0: to C-470 with about a 20-minute delay through there right now. Also have a crash on Federal northbound at 83rd and one here up in Boulder, Foothills Parkway southbound at Baseline Road. 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I'm Mike Spataro with traffic on Altitude Sports Radio 92.5.
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1: What's up, Mile High City? How you doing? How you feeling on this Tuesday? I'm Mark Bertinelli, coming to you live from Ryan House here on 14th and Market. Stop by, say hi, get yourself some Nathan McKinnon swag, and watch this game four with us tonight here at Ryan House. Andy Lindahl will be hosting this party, so everybody's going to be drunk, just super drunk, because that's Andy's go-to move. That's what he likes to do, so come by and say hi. We got ourselves a must-win game tonight. We find ourselves in a position where the Colorado Avalanche must win this evening or their season is over. To talk about it, let's bring in the radio machine, Mark Springer. Springer, where is your confidence level at 1 hour and 11 minutes away from puck drop?
2: Well, it feels pretty bleak, right? I mean, if you watch the series...
1: There's no way they get swept, though, right? There's no way they get swept.
2: Well, I mean, it's just, can they withstand Vegas? They couldn't do it in Game 3. Like, they had a 3-0 lead, and then they just simply couldn't withstand them. Can they, if Vegas does that again, can the Avs, it does something? I mean, they should. Now, I guess, you know, the more I've thought about it in, you know, the past 24 to 48 hours, and, you know, it is lost on me a little bit. Like, a lot of these guys are banged up. Like, Lekkonen and Malinsky, like, missed the end of the Wild Series. They don't look themselves. McKinnon's now banged up.
1: Nobody wants to hear that. I know, I know. When the Nuggets were injured and lost that series, nobody wants to...
2: I know.
1: It's an excuse, but you can't use it.
2: But here's... They can do this.
1: Yes.
2: Like, okay, so whoever... The next team to do... Another team will do it. Like, four teams have done it. Most recently in, 2014?
1: Yes.
2: The modern era.
1: Yeah.
2: It's been done in the modern era. That was a first-round series.
1: Yes.
2: Someone's going to do this eventually. Like, this is the type of team that you would say, yeah, they could do it.
1: Yeah, if they were playing like they were playing in the regular season, but if they were playing like they were playing in the regular season or the beginning of the playoffs, they wouldn't be down 3-0. So, it's...
2: Well, they're on a three-game losing streak. And now they need to go on a four-game winning streak. You know?
1: Which is insane. Yes, which they can absolutely do. Which they can absolutely do.
2: Just a four-game winning streak. Think of it like that. I know it's a good team, but it's just a four-game... Like, the Knights are good is what I mean. But it's just a four-game win streak. If you think about it like that.
1: Well, I guess I have...
2: And what did Lincoln Park say, man? What did Lincoln... They said it starts with one. Isn't that how in the end starts?
1: Yeah. Starts with one. Yes.
2: One thing. Yes, you don't know why.
1: You know, matter of fact, I was thinking of... My favorite superpower isn't even really a superpower, man. My favorite the greatest quality an athlete can have is to get back up once they're getting knocked down. What's that Japanese proverb? Fall down 7 times, stand up 8. I feel like that is the ultimate superpower right there for a professional athlete. And the crazy thing for this Colorado Avalanche team is they keep getting hit. They keep getting knocked down, and they don't get back up, man. They don't have a response. It's so crazy to me. Where's the response? Where's the swagger, man? This is the best team in hockey. What? Even though they don't look like it right now, and they're not playing like it like right now, and they probably aren't going to win the Stanley Cup like we all thought they were going to do. This is the best team in hockey. Act like it, man. Act like
2: it.
1: Springer,
2: like
1: you
2: it
1: tell
2: in the
1: me.
2: First period of the last game, like that. I was like, oh, there they are.
1: Yeah,
2: there
1: well, then what happened when Stone
2: reliable.
1: Scored that power play goal? What happened then, man? Why did they catch these?
2: Look, Vegas is really good, and they're playing really well.
1: They're not better than the Avs, man.
2: They're not,
1: right? They're not. So how do we find ourselves in this position?

0: So sleepwalking in game one, a little better in game two, but a little sloppy. And then you just got blitzed after a great start, and you had no response in game three. That's how we're here.
1: Now they go to Mackenzie Blackwood.
0: I like both goalies. And of course you change something. You do. Like, of course. You have to go to a different goalie. And it's not really on Wedgwood so far in the series, but you got to go to Blackwood. He's a good goalie. Maybe he can settle a couple things down. Maybe they play loose tonight. Maybe there's something to, there's finally weighed off of them.
1: Why wouldn't they? They have nothing to lose.
0: They were the President's Trophy winner. They had all these expectations. Got to capitalize on this core and this window and get multiple cups. Well, now all that goes out the window. You just play like you're a kid in Canada or Sweden or Finland or Ross Colton, New Jersey, and you're just playing pond hockey. They have ponds in New Jersey. I don't know. They probably do. They get frozen.
1: It's the Garden State, bro.
0: You're just playing pond hockey tonight.
1: I think you're probably right, but it once again, it's hard. It's hard to tell yourself this was a team that was on the fast track to lifting the Stanley Cup, and they're down to their final L. They catch one more L, and they are done. And so you can picture it, though, right, Spring? You can picture it. You win tonight. However you do it, you blow these turkeys out. You win in overtime. You eke out a third period win. However you do it, you get this one. Then Ball Arena's going nuts on Thursday. So you can picture it. You can picture the win tonight, the home win on Thursday. Then probably the toughest one would be Saturday in Vegas, that game six. Because at that point, then the Golden Knights throw everything that they possibly can at you. So I do like this, Spring. I do like the fact that Jared Bednar, when he was talking about why he made the goaltender switch, said that McKenzie can not only win a game, he can steal a game. And that might be what they need. Vegas might come out on a mission, like, let's get this thing over with. Let's move on. Let's don't give them even an inch of life. We've got to knock them out right now. And McKenzie stands on his head, and Vegas can't score, and you can win a low-scoring game tonight or something like that. So maybe that's what, like, at this point, Bednar's betting on a hope and a prayer, right? Because that's what you got to have. Nobody's ever done this before, and to pull it off, you're going to need a little puck luck. You got to have the hockey gods looking down on you just a little bit.
0: But if I needed a hope and a prayer, then like this is one of the teams I would want to back when I need that hope and that prayer. And look, how is Nathan MacKinnon going to look tonight? What's that knee going to look like? Yeah. I'll tell you what, though. Like, I think of the Jordan flu game. I actually watched highlights of that recently.
1: Did you really?
0: The
1: flu game against Utah?
0: Yeah.
1: Bad pizza? At least that's what everybody says, bad pizza. It could just be Jordan.
0: I thought hangover. Like, I was watching and I was like, that's a hangover. That is. Hey, how about Jared Bednar apparently, allegedly hitting the
1: card table? I saw that picture. He's playing, blackjack or something. Yeah,
0: good.
1: Listen, man, what are you going to do off the day in Vegas?
0: You think he's sleeping well right now, first of all?
1: No, but he is.
0: You think you could just lay down and go into happy dreamland right now?
1: No,
0: everyone's tossing and turning. Everyone hates their lives right now.
1: No, it's brutal. It is brutal. It's ugly, and I don't like. There's no way that I thought the Avs could crash out of the playoffs, but if they lose tonight, that's what this is. They are crashing out of the playoffs. Like, are you more disappointed in how the Avs went out or would go out if they lose tonight, or how the Nuggets went out in the first round? At least the Avs got to the conference finals, man.
0: Yeah, I guess I'd be more disappointed in the Avs if it was a sweep. Like, if this is like a good morning, good afternoon, and good night after going 8-1 and beating, the vaunted, 2-3, whoever it was going to be, turned out to be Minnesota.
1: But listen,
0: everyone at least is like, okay, like I said, they're banged up, but they're out there. Like, shout out to Kale for playing. Like, that's awesome. And
1: he looked good, man. He can't take a slap shot to save his life.
0: That's okay. You don't need to. I'll take the slap shot away if that's what it is. But I'd rather have Kale than Jack Eichon or Nick Blankenberg. You know what I'm saying?
1: Yes, Kale made a difference, and I'm sure he's going to make a difference tonight. If Nathan doesn't make a difference, that probably costs you the game in the series, so McKinnon's going to have to.
0: Can Marty Natchez help Nate out tonight? Like, if Nate's not, can Natchez take that line over?
1: They all got the questions this weekend.
0: Of course, Natchez can do it, but it's time to show it in the playoffs for more than he's had a couple good moments. But Natchez has not strung together those, you know, more frequent, longer sequences of high play that he had in the regular season. And then Brock Nelson has had looks, but he's got to finish. So Nelson needs to finish, and Natchez needs to pick up the slack if McKinnon's banged up.
1: Yeah, at this point, I just want, if Brock can just put shots on goal, man, he's missing the, I don't, you know what I mean? Like, it's the weirdest scenario where this is the single most important time of the season, and you've got three or four guys who are just off their game. And once again, it's not just necessarily what the Vegas Golden Knights are doing on the ice. It's not just what Vegas is doing. It's what the Avs aren't doing. And they're fighting themselves. Does it not look like they are discombobulated on the ice right now? Is it not that? Do they don't have any rhythm. They don't have any flow. It is the strangest thing because they haven't been this way all season long. So why is it now? Is there a reason that you could point
0: it's
1: to
0: the way,
1: now?
0: I think it's the way Vegas is playing him. And then it's the way the Kings played him.
1: Yeah, and the Kings even came out and said, like, we were trying to frustrate the Avs, and they wouldn't buy into it, and they didn't get frustrated. But now in this season, for some reason, they are.
0: But the difference is that Vegas, you know, like, Dorofiev leads the NHL in goals in the playoffs. Like, they got guys who can score. Yeah. Marner is,
1: Marner's
0: you know,
1: got, like,
0: having
1: 20
0: a great
1: points.
0: Playoffs.
1: Yeah, he's going crazy.
0: Barbashev's picking corners, and Eichel, you know, can he scored it? I know maybe Wedgwood could save that with the blocker, but like they can hit shots. The Kings don't have dudes who could do that, but the way they play is similar.
1: Like the Avs are a great. We forget that the Avs are also a great defensive team, man. They were great defensively. So what? Why they can't score? They can't score against Vegas, and they're giving up goals. They gave up 5 goals. The Las Vegas Golden Knights have been outshot in, I think it's 6 straight. It might be 9 straight playoff games that they've been outshot. They've been outshot 11 of the 15 playoff games they played this season. They just don't need a big shot total to create dangerous chances. But guess what? The Avs used to be the same way. So where are these high danger chances for the Avs? And how do they get them tonight, Spring? How do they get them tonight? And let me ask you this. Like, they, which scenario do you feel like would help the Avs most tonight? Getting down early and having to fight their way back in to keep their season alive, or jumping out to an early lead? Because if they jump out to the early lead, I'm going to keep feeling like I felt in the last game where Vegas
0: I was going to say, like, you have a great first period. Awesome. Like, now we're jaded.
1: Yes.
0: You better be up 6-0 at the end of one for me to feel like, okay. Okay.
1: Yes, man. It's tough. I mean,
0: we might be okay.
1: How much better has Carter Hart been than Scott Wedgwood in through the
0: Carter
1: first
0: Hart's
1: three
0: games? Been fine. Yeah, they haven't got those dangerous looks on him. Like, Carter Hart hasn't had to make the the Kadri save at the end of the first period in game one was still his best save of the series.
1: Mm-hmm.
0: Because really, outside of the first period of game three, and I think they got it going a little in the third period of game one, and game two was just okay start to finish, they haven't blitzed Carter Hart. They haven't made life tough on him. He's getting help in front of him defensively. You got to move bodies. I don't know if you have Val Nichushkin tonight. He's a body mover. He's one of your bigger, you know, net front, true forechecking players. Lekkonen's another, but he's smaller and he's a little banged up. You need Landeskog to be the best version of himself. He's been fine, but there's another level two Gabe. We have not seen 22 Gabe. You know, he was excellent in that cup run, and he played with no cartilage in his knee in that cup run. He's playing well, but he's not. There's another level to Gabe. So, like, the big bodies have to move. Nelson's got to be more physical in addition to, you know, hitting the net. Nick Waugh, big body's got to move, dudes.
1: Well, all those guys who've been slumping were asked about the slump this weekend, or basically just yesterday in their off day. So, like, they understand. They feel it. Like, Brock Nelson talked about it. He knows he needs to produce. Now, does that mean I need a goal from Brock tonight? No. But he needs to be a difference maker, right? He's your second line center, man.
0: Just make plays. Just make plays. You know, Vegas isn't, like you said, they're not getting a ton of shots on goal, but they're capitalizing on their opportunities. Like when they tried to come back in game one, Valeri Nichushkin made a play. You know, the outside pass to Drury in the give and go where he cut net front. He made a play. You know, guys need to, Brock Nelson, you got to make plays. You know, Jack Drury's making plays in this series. There's no reason that Nelson and Natchez can't.
1: I know, man. I know. But I know you got to be focused on one. You got to be focused on just one. Win this game tonight. Then you win on Thursday. Then it's a 3-2 series and things get interesting. Then you're not staring history directly in the face. But you're right, and I mean, some of the Avs said it. If there is any team that's going to pull off something that's never been pulled off before, it might be this Colorado Avalanche team. But they'd have to.
0: Just got to win tonight. You just got to win tonight.
1: You have to reach the heights of where the best in advance hockey you can play. Survive in advance. Yes,
0: win a
1: yes,
0: game.
1: Yes.
0: Just win a freaking game.
1: Yeah, yeah. Because the Avs can win these games without playing their best hockey. You know what I mean? Like, they don't need every single guy on this team.
0: I thought
1: to have
0: when they rebound, you know, they had the bounce back factor game four in Minnesota, and Blackwood started that game, by the way, as well. And he was good. So you can lean on that if you're Mackenzie Blackwood. You've actually been in a somewhat similar, I mean, it's not 0-3, but you get me.
1: Yeah.
0: But they didn't, you know, everyone was praising him that day. I thought they were good. But they won by multiple goals. Because this team is good enough where they could not play their best game and still win. But, man, you can't get punked by Vegas. Like, if they score, if that arena gets rocking, you got to find a way to silence that crowd. You just got to do it.
1: Yeah, you're going to have to overcome that T-Mobile Arena crowd because they're going to get rowdy tonight. They can sense it. They can sense the Stanley Cup Finals, man. All they need is one game. If Val is a game-time decision, like, listen, McKenna's going to go. And not only that, Coach Bednar said that he's feeling and looking a lot better than, you know, immediately after taking that shot off the side of the knee. But if Val doesn't go, I mean, what's the lines look like for Bednar? Who do you throw
0: there? I guess Kiviranta is in.
1: And so you throw Kivi up there with
0: No, I don't know
1: Nicholas
0: if he's up
1: Ross
0: there.
1: Or?
0: I think Kivi's on the fourth line with Drury and Kelly. And O'Connor's.
1: So you move OC up?
0: You move OC up because that's what they did earlier in this playoffs.
1: How crazy do you want? Listen, the Avs, they're on their last life. This is it, man. This is it. This is it. They got four games to win. They can't lose a single one of them. They got to win four straight. Like, we all understand that. We all realize it. So how crazy do you want Bednar to get? If not only that, if Bednar's sitting there being like, this might be my last game as head coach of the Avalanche, if we get swept in this series, I'm gonna throw everything at the wall. We're gonna have the craziest line. If we get down in this game, I'm throwing together some crazy line combos to see if anything works. You know what I mean?
0: Sure.
1: Anything, but I wonder what that would look like. Like, is Jack Drury all of a sudden on the top line or something crazy? Like who's getting the most ice time in that scenario? Although, once again, Kale comes back from that injury. Didn't he have the most ice time of anyone in that last game?
0: He very well might have. I have the box score up in front of me, but
1: I think he very well might have had more ice time than anyone, at least for the Avs. He might have had more ice time than anyone in that game, but I don't know.
0: It's an upper body injury. You know, he's skating well. You know, it hurt the hip earlier, but that doesn't seem to be a thing right now.
1: Yeah, he was throwing a lot of wristers on net, especially on the power play, but he can't just wind up and take that, like, Kale slapper.
0: He doesn't take a lot of slap shots either way. I've always wanted him to do more of that.
1: Yeah, now with the shoulder, he almost can't. So,
0: played 27 minutes. Yeah.
1: Well,
0: he blocked six shots. You know, that's how about that? You know, because those can get up and hit the shoulder. He didn't give a damn. He blocked six of those things, which was a game high.
1: Yeah, man. I mean, he's great. He's great, and he's going to have to be
0: great. I thought he looked good, man. And then it did make me think, why couldn't he play in game two at the latest?
1: I keep hearing people say that, man. And all you, Chuck, ain't none of you out there on the ice with an injured shoulder trying to play against Mark Stone and the crew, man. All of you acting like, hey, man, why didn't you
0: just
1: go out there?
0: I'm just glad he played in game three, and I'm glad he's playing tonight.
1: Yeah, I wonder if people keep speculating, but I mean, that there is something underneath his uniform that's holding that shoulder together, brother. You know what I mean?
0: Yeah.
1: Like, that shoulder is wrapped underneath there. I'm scared that if he came back too early, he was scared he was going to separate it again, or not again, maybe for the first time or whatever's going on there, that it was going to slip out of joint, even if he was just hit just a little bit, if he goes into a corner.
0: It sucks, man. It sucks, but, like, they get paid the big bucks, and like that's what it's all about. Like that's like you're the best team. You know, it's not supposed to be easy. You know, your shoulder might hurt like a MF-er, you know? It's what the sport requires of you. It's what the moment requires of you.
1: Well, what's your confidence level going into tonight? I mean, oddly enough, the Avs are favored tonight, but they've been favored in every single one of these games against Vegas, and of course they've lost them all. So, yeah. Your confidence level going into a must-win game.
0: Can I go just 50-50?
1: Sure. I mean, that's kind of where I am, but that's because I thought the Avs were going to win the last two games, and they lost both.
0: Yeah.
1: So I don't know where I'm at when
0: I have confidence. Don't get like they would not be shocked in the slightest. I mean, you look at the team that's going to go out there. Like, look at those players. Like, no doubt. Jared Bednar's a great coach. I just loved his comments today. Anytime he talks, he says things where I'm like, I just nod my head and I'm like, yep, love it. I just love the group. They can absolutely get tonight's game.
1: All the guys were saying the right things. They were all saying the right things, man. They know exactly what's going on, too. They feel it. But it's you got to stop saying it. You got to go out there and do it because they've been talking like this entire series.
0: Yeah, at the very least, though, I mean, they play like they had that for we've seen those responses that first period last game looked like it, you know, and it got away from them. But they were still working their tails off. They just got suffocated.
1: Yeah, but there's the swagger's gone, man. There's something about the swagger that's not there right now. The confidence level is low. So I don't know what to say, man.
0: We'll get it back. I mean, the Colorado Avalanche are going to win another game eventually, whether it's tonight or next season.
1: Yeah, hopefully it's going to be tonight. How about a final score? Give me a final score for this evening.
0: I think you got to win an OT one in one of these, and it might have to be in Vegas' barn, whether tonight
1: or a hypothetical
0: game six. So, I mean, screw it. Do it tonight. Vegas is one OT home winner away from closing the series. Rip their hearts out from them when the carrot that was right there in front of them. 3-2 overtime winner.
1: Okay. I like where your head's at. You guys are doing a watch party. You guys can watch Spring and Raj watch the game on Altitude Plus tonight, right, Spring?
0: Yeah, watch along on Altitude Plus. Myself and Alex Ryan Emmy. We'll cry tears of either joy or sadness with you tonight.
1: How's the makeup look? Are you looking at, like, are you full? The makeup's looking
0: no
1: good.
0: No makeup. Au natural.
1: All right, baby. We got Avalanche hockey coming at you next.
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15: McKinnon towards the net, save made by Hart, rebound pushed aside. McKinnon back with it, Natchez can't get it. Vegas, Brett Howden. Howden the distance, he scores.
1: Vegas rallied from 3 goals down on Sunday in Game 3 to push Colorado to the brink of elimination. The Golden Knights take a 3-0 series lead with the 5-3 win. Tonight, the Avalanche must win to keep their season alive as the Avs and Golden Knights meet in Game 4. Coming up in your Colorado Avalanche pregame preview, Connor McGee, he'll break this game down with the keys to the contest. And as always, we'll spend some time with Jared Bednar as he joins us in our coaches show.
16: We're good spirits here today. It's kind of like we have this nothing to lose mentality coming into tonight's game.
1: It's the Avalanche and the Golden Knights, round 3, game 4. And your pregame show starts right now.
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18: 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Yeah! 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
19: All right, I'll try to score again.

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1: 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I'm Mark Bertinoli. I'll be your host this evening, and I'm coming to you live from the Rhine House here on 14th and Market in downtown Denver, Colorado. Tonight, the Colorado Avalanche, who trail in the series 3-0, are at T-Mobile Arena in Las Vegas, Nevada, to play Game 4 of the Western Conference Finals against the Golden Knights. The Avs are on the brink. Colorado finds themselves in a position where the math is simple. They must win tonight, or their playoff run and their season are over. Here's how we got to this particular place. In Game 1 last Wednesday, Vegas scored the game's first 3 goals, and they held on for the 4-3 win. In Game 2 on Friday, Vegas scored 3 goals in the third, and they rallied for the 3-1 win. So, we come to Game 3, which happened on Sunday night, with a dangerous and desperate Avs squad looking for their first win of the series. And the first period was a thing of beauty.
2: And now Parker Kelly will take the backhand to it. Up and out, short-handed. Here comes Jack Drury on a breakaway. Drury, backhander, he scores! You're on Drury duty! Get shorty! It's 3-0 Colorado and Vegas!
1: Gabe Landeskog, Nas Kadri, and Jack Drury scored in the first period for Colorado, and the Avs had a 3-0 lead. Vegas had never won a playoff game before when trailing by that many goals, going 0-19. But on Sunday, they found a way. The Golden Knights would score 5 straight, 3 in the second to tie it up, and then Tomas Hertl found the game winner in the third period. 5-3 Knights over the Avs. Vegas has a 3-0 series lead. Cale Makar was back in the lineup. Both Nathan MacKinnon and Val Nichushkin suffered injuries in Game 3. Nathan MacKinnon will go tonight. Val Nichushkin is a game-time decision, and the Avs are making a change in net. Mackenzie Blackwood will be your starter this evening. And that brings us to tonight in Game 4 versus the Vegas Golden Knights. Only 4 teams in NHL history have come back after trailing 3-0 in a best-of-7 series, and it hasn't happened since 2014 when the Kings rallied past the Sharks in the first round. Carter Hart stopped 32 of 35 shots, and he has now won 5 straight games for Vegas. The Avs outshot the Knights 35-23 in Game 3. They're outshooting them 103-73 for the series. The Golden Knights have been outshot in 11 of the 15 playoff games they've played, and they've been outshot in 9 straight, but it doesn't seem to matter for them. If the Avalanche win tonight, we'll have a Game 5 on Thursday here in the Mile High City. If the Golden Knights win tonight, they move on to the Stanley Cup Finals, and the Avs season is over. So, from on that point, tonight's game, let's bring in the Han Solo of hockey, the voice of your Colorado Avalanche, Connor McGahee. Connor, how you feeling before a must-win Game 4?
3: Oh, boy. We've been in this spot too many times, Berto, where it's a possible season-ender for the Avalanche. I mean, obviously, we get to the top in 2022. And you're in the driver's seat that entire playoff. You sweep the first round. It's a 6-game series, but St. Louis is trying to play catch-up the entire time. You sweep the conference final, and then you're ahead of the Lightning 2-0 in the Stanley Cup final, and you go on to win. So the Avalanche are not really used to being not in the driver's seat when it comes to playoff series. This would only be the second time in the MacKinnon Landeskog Bednar era where they've trailed 3-0 in a series. The only other time was Nashville back in 2017 and 2018. So this is not a familiar spot for the Avalanche to be in, and I understand the emotions and the feelings of Avs fans all over the place where you don't want it to end either. A team with expectations like this is it's not expected to go this way. It really isn't. I think if it's back and forth and you lose to a really good team, and Vegas is a really good team, don't get me wrong, but you didn't expect to be down 3-0. And so I understand the frustration, the anger for some people, and I understand the fact that people are nervous, pit in the stomach tonight, because losing is bad enough as it is, it's how you lose. As both teams come on the ice here at T-Mobile Arena, Mackenzie Blackwood does indeed lead the Avalanche out. 1-0 in these playoffs. Trying to find a possible Val Nichushkin sighting on there. I don't see him yet. Yeah, it doesn't look like Val Nichushkin will play tonight for the Avalanche. Kivi Ranta is out there. Looks like he'll be in. But back to my point, I understand. And I think you can probably say the same thing, that we're with Avs fans listening around the Denver metro area, around North America, around the world, where this is the bad part of nerves. And let's hope that the Avalanche can fight back and pull off a miracle. Contrary to what was written about the Avalanche in the Athletic and the New York Times today, I still think that if any group can do it, this team can do it.
1: Right. The Avalanche have to take it one game at a time, but I don't. I can look ahead. Have you thought yet about, can you picture in your mind what a comeback, even if the Avs can force a game seven, how they go about doing that in this series after losing three straight?
3: Yeah, it's exactly what you said. For their approach, it's got to be, because I think looking ahead maybe lost you game three even. You have a 3-0 lead. You should be able to hang on to it, and you don't. Even if it's tied 3-3 going into the third, you have to be able to push back, and Colorado has not done that. It happened in the third period in game two. Happened in the third period in game number three. And I don't know if that's looking ahead, but what I do know is that I think the Avalanche focus is razor sharp. And you ever seen The Patriot, Birdo?
1: Oh, yeah.
3: One of my favorite movies.
1: Sure.
3: What does he tell his boys when they're hunting down the redcoats in the woods right after they burn their farm? Aim small, miss small.
1: Yeah.
3: And I think that benefits the Avs, obviously getting shots on target where they've missed a ton in this series in particular, but I think it's a big picture philosophy as well. You have to literally go every shift at a time. It's one of the worst cliches in the National Hockey League, but it definitely applies to what Colorado has to do in this game here tonight to stay alive.
1: How does it, or why does it feel like sometimes in this series during Vegas, where the Avalanche goes through these stretches where they lose their swagger, their confidence?
3: Yeah.
1: Against Minnesota, they would trail against Minnesota, but they're still playing with that, hey, we're the best team in hockey kind of swagger. Why does it feel like it's disappeared in stretches during Vegas?
3: That's a question, Berto, I don't have an answer for. And we haven't been really able to pinpoint it or get it from anybody on this team. You would have to think that there has to be more, and there always is, more underlying injuries that we don't know about in the Stanley Cup playoffs, right? I mean, the Flyers came out with their list of injuries after they were eliminated in the second round, and it was an incredibly long list of players with this ligament gone and this bone broken, so on and so forth. I don't think it's a matter of will or care or heart. That is a team that wins 62 games through the regular season in the playoffs doesn't lack any of those things. So it's hard to exactly pinpoint it. It may be an answer that we don't have, only they have. But that's been the problem. I think the Avalanche also have the answer to themselves. And we'll see what they're made of here tonight, and we'll see what this group has, because you start with one, and then you start talking about two. But as far as tonight goes on the Strip in Las Vegas, we'll take one.
1: Yeah, if you're going to come back in this series, you're going to have your goaltender steal you a game or two. Is that why they went with McKenzie? Because Bednar thinks that he might be able to steal one of these games, including maybe tonight?
3: Well, I mean, you mentioned the shot attempts, and you mentioned the shots on goal. I mean, through three games of the Western Conference Final, shot attempts 217 to 151, Colorado. They lead in shots 103-76. You mentioned that one. Scoring chances 103 to 70. High danger scoring chances 36-29, but Vegas leads the series 3-0. You look at Carter Hart's numbers, a 940 save percentage in there, a 960 save percentage in there. In game number three, he has a 914 and still able to win. Wedgwood has only been over 900 one game in the series, and they ended up losing. In the playoffs, it's sort of gone down a little bit, sitting at 904. Vegas has been getting big saves when they need them, and I don't think the Avalanche really have, especially in the last two games. The Tomas Hertl goal is a nice backhand. But I think two things need to happen there. Malinsky can't get turned around, and Wedgewood needs to anticipate that a little more. Now, I've never played goaltender in my life in the National Hockey League, but that's what people tell me. So I think this is two-part. One, you go to see what the other guy has, because Mackenzie Blackwood, we've seen him in a number of uniforms. Remember that game in San Jose a couple years, Berto, where the shots were like 58 to 20 Avs, and it only had to go to Colorado to win. That's the type of goaltender that's in there for Mackenzie Blackwood. And Jared Bednar talked about that this morning to the media about his conversations with Blackwood, like, hey, that goaltender that can make 58 saves on 59 shots, like, go out and be that guy. So he doesn't have the contract that he has for a reason, right? I mean, they've acquired him for a reason. So I think you ride the hot goaltender. It was Scott Wedgewood, and it's cooled off a little bit. So I don't think there's a better time than now, with your playoff lives at stake, to go to a guy who's supposed to be your main goaltender for the next three or four seasons.
1: Well, you just mentioned it. Let me ask you, Jared Bednar, like, this is it. You're down to your final loss, so anything goes. What does that mean? Like, you don't want to change too much of what got you here, that got you the President's Trophy, but at the same time, you got to find something. So how many changes, or how many, what do you think Jared Bednar does tonight differently from the first three games?
3: Well, keep an eye on line rushes here, and it's always tough because we're looking around. It's hard to tell sometimes. But what they do need to do, the center of the ice has been really tough for the Avalanche to get to. I mean, despite the high danger scoring chances that they have, a lot of those have been on the first try and not on the second and the third, because we talk about the layers of shot blocking from Vegas. We talk about their strict discipline when it comes to their structure down the middle of the ice, and then you have Carter Hart if you get through all three of those. It's like when Saul's asking about, we're just supposed to, get through the vault door we can't open, and, we're just supposed to walk past the guards and get out there. The Vegas Golden Knights are like the vault of the Bellagio, but, at the end of Ocean's 11, they walk out of there with the take. They found a way to do it, and the Avalanche have to find a way to get to the middle of the ice, because I think Carter Hart, he made some saves in game number three, but the rebounds are there for the taking. Colorado just needs to give literally all they have to get to those loose pucks. I think that's a huge key here in game number four.
1: All right, let's do McGahee's magic wand. If you could wave your magic wand and have one half skater have an amazing game tonight, who would it be?
3: I love good storytelling, and I think that Nicholas Waugh has it in him to show up against his former team, a team that he played with and won a cup with in 2023. I would like to see him have a big night tonight for the Colorado Avalanche. But it has to, we'll expand on this in a moment, but if I'm going to pick somebody maybe off the radar a little bit, let's go with Nicholas Waugh. No points in the series. How big would it be for Waugh to show up against his former team, a player with size and skill? That's the type of guy who can be a difference in the series, and especially in the survival game for the Avalanche.
1: All right, how about the keys to the contest?
3: How about Umberto? Key number one, thank you, Mr. Mitchell, is special teams. If the Avalanche win the special teams battle, they're only 1-for-9 on the power play in this series, and the special teams for Vegas is outrageous. At home, first of the teams remaining, 6 power play goals on just 20 opportunities, that's 30%. Their penalty kill at home, 1-for-24, or 1 power play goal allowed, I should say, on 24 opportunities, that's 95.8%. It's going to take an outrageous effort from the Avalanche to do it, but if they win the special teams battle tonight, that means they get a power play goal, and Vegas does not. I think they win. And key number two, this is the most important key tonight. Your best players have to shine. If you compare the top two lines of the Vegas Golden Knights and the Colorado Avalanche, you would see that the goals are lopsided towards Vegas, and the Avalanche stars have struggled. Gabe Landeskog leads Colorado in the series with 2 goals. You compare that to across the way, where Carlson, 2 points the other night. Jack Eichel, 2 points in the series. Dorothea, 3 points in the series. It piles up And the Avalanche top six, I think, have gotten beaten by the Vegas Golden Knights top six so far. That has to change tonight if we're going to play game five in the Mile High City on Thursday.
1: All right, Connor, as always, good job. 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
0: 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And all day tomorrow, we'll have a lot to react to. Brett Kane kicks it off with the appetizer hour at 6. At 7, it's Mosher, Lombardi, and Kane.
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3: All right, Berto, thanks very much. Here in Vegas, ahead of Game 4 with the head coach of your Colorado Avalanche, Jared Bednar. Colorado down 3-0. Something that you haven't experienced in a long time. How are you feeling ahead of this Game 4 just overall?
14: Well, I hope I don't experience it much more going forward either, but for the next, hopefully, week, we're going to be facing it. So, but I'm feeling good, you know? Like, it was a tough one to get over the other night. I think the guys did a good job. you know, resetting. We're good spirits here today. It's kind of like we have this nothing to lose mentality coming into tonight's game. Had a good talk yesterday about a few things, like to try and get us reset mentally. Went over some video a little bit here this morning to show the guys some things that we think can help us for tonight. And yeah, good spirits, good energy today. There's a looseness around our room. And I'm hoping that what that can do for us is, you know, making sure that we're not uptight to start the game, that, you know, loose is fast and playing to our identity and making sure that we're out there having fun and competing the right way. And maybe it loosens up a little bit up on our sticks a little bit, and we can bury a few more of our chances. But I think the guys are prepared and ready to go out and put our best foot forward here tonight. And with the right attitude, I think that can help us go a long way here.
3: 3-0 lead in game number three, and then the momentum totally changed. I feel like Vegas is tough to push back when the momentum goes their way. Why has that maybe been a little bit of a struggle in the series? It happens in the third period in game two, and then again in game number three.
14: Yeah, so third period was actually a really tough period for us in getting through there, defending. Now we're missing Val and Mac and going three lines instead of four. But the momentum swing, wasn't it, like, when I was watching it live, I didn't like our first, like, 8 to 9 minutes of the second period. They scored a power play goal. We pushed back, had a couple chances, and they got a couple extended shifts in ozone play, earned another one. Then we pushed back again with some really good chances and a couple. We got a power play, drew a power play, and got some chances and didn't extend the lead to 4-2. And then it was pretty evenly played for the remainder of the period, a little bit back and forth, and they found a way to get the third one. So all in all, like, we talked a lot yesterday and even this morning about, you know, these games have been one play games, you know, and we got to make a extra play or two on the defending side of it. Some of it's decision making, some of it's you know, guys getting beat one-on-one in coverage. And if we make an extra player or two on the defensive side of it, we can find a way to make an extra player or two on the offensive side of it. It's a difference in winning. That's how small the margins are right now. And the analytics through the series kind of showing us the same thing. So we don't have to change a lot. We got to be better in some areas. And again, trying to make a few more plays than we did in the previous games to win one hockey game. And that's what I think. Like, we're just, like, narrowing the focus on tonight's game and giving it our absolute best shot and being ready for this one, and then we'll see where it goes from there. But the attitude is right, the mentality is right, and like I said, I like the way our group is kind of, like, relaxed here this morning with a nothing to lose attitude.
3: Valanciunas can only play 8.5 minutes in game number three. Nathan MacKinnon obviously took that puck to the knee, tried to come back, but you don't see him not be able to skate very often. How are they both feeling, and what's their status for game four?
14: So Nate's put a lot of work into getting to the point where he's feeling better and is going to play tonight. And we'll see what that brings when the game comes, but you know, he's looking good right now, and he's going to play. Val, on the other hand, will not play. He's dealing with something, and he was dealing with it going into that game and felt like he could play and then wasn't able to, you know, even get through the second period. So we'll make a lineup change, and Kivi Ranta will come in tonight. We'll move our bottom six around a little bit, and yeah, we'll hit the ground running, but he won't be available for us tonight.
3: Coach, thank you very much. Appreciate it. Good luck tonight. Let's keep it going.
14: All right, thank you. Appreciate it.
3: Head coach of your Colorado Avalanche, Jared Bednar. Game four coming up. Brito, back to you.
1: 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He is going tonight. Val Nichushkin is out. So no Big Val for the Avalanche this evening, as he is dealing with a lower body injury. 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
2: If the Avalanche can get the win tonight, your upcoming schedule will look like this. Thursday, we will have a game six back here, a game five back here in the Mile High City. If the Avs can win two in a row, they will head back to Vegas for a game six on Saturday night, and then a possible game seven would be Monday, June the 1st, back here in the Mile High City. So that's what your schedule looks like. On the other side of the Stanley Cup bracket, the Carolina Hurricanes and the Montreal Canadiens played game three last night in Montreal, and the Hurricanes dominated that game. I don't even know how many shots Montreal ended up with, but I don't think they had a single shot in overtime. But having said that, Montreal still forced overtime. It was tied 2-2, and despite Carolina dominating the contest, Montreal could win it in overtime, and the game would come down to this.
3: Now here's a giveaway. Svechnikov with it, trying to beat both Hudson and Dobson. Svechnikov will hang on to the puck. Sand across. Jarvis has to settle it. He'll get it right back. A chance. They score! They score! Andrei Svechnikov wins it in overtime!
2: Hurricanes get the win right there. 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
8: 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Right before puck drop between Game 4 Avs and the Golden Knights. More scores from the world of sports in the NBA playoffs. We got a game going on right now. Started kind of early. Game 5 between the Spurs and the Thunder. They've already played one quarter of basketball there at OKC. This series is tied 2-2. And right now, the Thunder have the lead, but it's just by a bucket. OKC on top of San Antonio, 29-27 at the end of the first quarter. Chet Holmgren's got 8 points to lead the way for OKC right now. Last night in Cleveland, the New York Knicks rolled into the NBA Finals with this.
9: An overburden on any one guy to have to get it done on a given night.
10: Shamet, three-pointer, bang! Landry Shamet is now 12 of 13 from three-point range.
8: Yeah, 130-93, the Knicks hammer the Cavaliers. Sweep away Cleveland, and they are going to the NBA Finals for the first time since 1999. They can win their first NBA title since 1973. The Knicks have won 11 straight playoff games, I think it is. They are cruising right now, but we'll see who they face, OKC or San Antonio. And in Major League Baseball, the Rockies play tonight. They're in L.A. to face the Dodgers once again later this evening. But it is time right now to get it on. It's the Colorado Avalanche and the Vegas Golden Knights, a must-win for the Burgundy and Blue. Puck drop is next right here on the Altitude Sports Radio Network.
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12: Hi-ya! Greetings, programs, and welcome to The Meadows. With Avalanche legend John Michael Lyles, I'm Connor McGahee, and this is the Western Conference Final. Well, tonight, we're in Nevada, and the Avalanche are in uncharted territory. For only the second time in the Bednar, McKinnon, and Landeskog era, Colorado is down 3-0 in a series. Despite outshooting and outchancing Vegas through three games, the Golden Knights have had the golden ticket so far and have won three straight. But it doesn't take much for momentum to shift inside a series, and just one play can turn the tide. More in a moment. But first, as they finish introductions, it's time for the national anthem, as introduced by public address announcer Bruce Cusick.
13: Fans, please rise and remove your caps for the national anthem, performed tonight by Golden Pipes' Carnell Johnson.

0: and the home of the brave.
1: Well, nothing is more motivating than the necessity to survive. The human body and mind will exhaust everything to stay alive. Tonight, the survival instincts for the Colorado Avalanche kick in. One shift at a time, one period at a time, one game at a time, one win to stay alive. It's do or die tonight. So put on your listening sweaters for the Avs and Golden Knights. Force of Nature versus Gilded Medieval Horsemen. 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Johnny, this could be it, but let's hope it's not.
2: Let's absolutely hope it's not. There is not a more miserable feeling than heading into a break after getting eliminated in the playoffs. So you know this Avs team is going to be motivated tonight. Backs against the wall. Huge game. I'm looking for a similar start they had in Game 3 and playing with a freeness, a looseness that maybe didn't continue into the second and third period of Game 3.
1: That was a phrase thrown around a bunch by Jared Bednar this morning. Let's see if it proves true. MacKinnon on the ice to win the draw. Landeskog backwards for Cale Makar. He'll keep it himself. Hands it off for Devon Taves. Mackenzie Blackwood is in the net for the Avalanche to start things off. Colorado white, burgundy, and blue going left to right. The Golden Knights in gold-ish going the opposite direction. It's icing off the top. 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Welcome to the winner's zone. Faceoff in the Golden Knights zone. Eichel will step in again against MacKinnon. MacKinnon won the first draw. Eichel wins the second one. MacKinnon went 60% from the dot in game number three. This is forced backwards. And Vegas gets it back. Lehkonen reaches in, steals it away, trying to scrape it through. MacKinnon throws his weight around. And now it's forced deep in the Colorado zone. Taves is back first. Bumped by Barbashev. Loose puck collected by Cale Makar. Trying to send it ahead off the skate of Carlson. Whacked the other way. Went off of Barbashev. Falls down. Now it's sent up the middle. Brock Nelson will get to it. Settles it down in the center circle. And he'll dump it in far corner and go on the forecheck. Hanifin back first for Vegas. Turnover here, centered in front, that poke just wide as Kadri was headed towards the net front. Nelson, Kadri, and Natchez on the second line for Jared Bednar. Nelson to the point, Malinsky lets it go, blocked. Nelson trying to get to the rebound, can't. It's underneath the skate of Mitch Marner, back to center ice, where it's picked up by number 88 in white.
2: Well, this is going back a little ways, but MacKinnon in the neutral zone, you said it, throwing his weight around. The question is going to be, is the explosion there with that block shot from Game 3? He looked pretty good that first shift, won a couple of faceoffs, and then trying to throw the body around. So we'll see as this game wears on.
1: Wah from Burns. Leaves it near side wing for Logan O'Connor. No Val Nichushkin tonight. Talk more about that in a moment. Burns down from the point. Burns looking to center. Keeps it himself. Now to the far corner. Burns up top. Manson doesn't take the shot. Hands it off. Wah back door. O'Connor was bumped. Manson lets it ride. Blocked. And now he's got a play catch-up. What a play by Manson to keep it alive. Backwards for Wah. Stick handling far circle. Looking for help. Can't get it to the slot. And now it's Ross Colton. Sends it all the way around. Cale Makar off the bench. It goes back to center. But at least it's not a 3-on-0 the other way for the Golden Knights.
2: That was really close, but Manson laying out to keep that from being a grade-A opportunity for the Golden Knights. Good pressure in the offensive zone, creating some turnovers and sustained puck possession, but unfortunately could not get the puck at the net.
1: Stone up top for McNabb. Pass back door, and it's tipped wide. Blackwood able to get back and make the stop. Dowd is there. He's run over as he was hacking and whacking at the left pad of Mackenzie Blackwood, and Nick Dowd deserves every piece of that physical play that's coming his way. Dowd was completely unmarked at the back post and just missed a tap-in for Vegas.
2: Yeah, that was miscommunication on the sword-out. Stone pulled up inside the blue line. You had Hurdle driving the net. Taves has him. And Makar gets caught kind of looking up to see where the puck's going to go and not really checking his shoulders. And Nick Dowd, I mean, that's a great opportunity. Kiviranta gets a skate on it just enough to make it roll on Dowd, and he can't put it past the outstretched pad of Blackwood.
1: Drury line out there. Kiviranta joins Drury and Parker Kelly with O'Connor up, sort of replacing Val Nichushkin. Drury wins the draw. Back for Brett Kulak. A very uncharacteristic minus two in game number three. This is deflected into the bench And play stops just underway here in game number four. Vegas leads the series 3-0. One shot on goal. No goals yet. Here at T-Mobile Arena, get full reaction tomorrow to this game on Altitude Sports Radio, starting with the appetizer hour at 6. Mosier, Lombardi, and Kane at 7. We're headed to game 5. Tickets all day. Altitude Sports Radio, 92.5. In the far corner, Kulak lifts it out to center ice. It went so high, it hit the Jumbotron hanging over the center circle here at T-Mobile Arena, and the faceoff will come back into the Avalanche zone.
2: Well, Jack Drury doing everything he can to make sure he wins those faceoffs in the defensive zone to Mackenzie Blackwood's left. He goes down to his knees and ends up taking a face full of gloves and shaft of a stick from Nick Dowd, who's also putting forth a ton of effort. But Drury winning that faceoff. Kulak skies it into the Jumbotron. Another faceoff to Blackwood's left.
1: One by the Golden Knights. There's a crowd in front. Sneaking down is Kaden Korzak. Quietly had 2 assists in game number 3 for the Golden Knights. Drury jousting with Dowd along the near side boards. Puck is stuck underneath Brett Kulak. Sam Malinsky waiting for it to pop loose. It does. Kivi Ranta quickly back to Malinsky. Powers ahead. Passes behind Parker Kelly. And Dylan Coghlan able to recover. Vegas back up and out. As Coghlan looks ahead for Dowd, he gets to the red line. Backhands it down the near boards. Malinsky intercepts, swings it wide left for Kulak.
2: Well, you can see what Vegas does so well. The backtrack from Kolesar. Scores a big goal in game 3, and he doesn't allow Malinsky to even get close to the red line on the backtrack. So Malinsky has to try to make a pass and can't complete it. It's back in the Avs' end.
1: Turnover Makar, Barbashev now for Dorofeev. Top line out there, Dorofeev out in front. And that misses Eichel. McNabb over for a one-timer. That goes wide to Mackenzie Blackwood. Vegas on the front foot now. Landeskog plays it off of Dorofeev. There is exactly what you're talking about. As Landeskog brings it ahead, McKinnon all the way through for Cale Makar, trying to find some open ice. Lets it go. A glove save made by Hart, and he'll hang on. Kolesar first, Dorofeev, the exact same thing. Doesn't matter what line for the Golden Knights.
2: When you think about this series so far, how many odd man rushes have the Avs actually had? And a big part of that is because of the way Vegas is playing their structure to a T. John Tortorella coach teams, he demands that of his teams, and Vegas continues to do it. But there, they get stalled in the neutral zone. The Avs get it over the blue line. McKinnon doesn't dust it off. He one-touches a backhand pass across to Makar, and Makar one-times it because you have Landeskog going to the front. If you don't allow Vegas to get into their structure, there's some opportunity there.
1: So less dusting is what
2: less
1: you said.
2: Less dusting.
1: Leave the dust.
2: Stop stick handling the puck.
1: Sent ahead for Carlson. He had a goal in game number 3. Carlson lets it go. Way over the head of Mackenzie Blackwood, and that's saying something because he is not a short human being. Blackwood 6'4", 225 pounds. Kadri, fanned on the pass, throws a hit, puck stuck up against the far side half wall. McKinnon will dig it loose to the point, end of on Taves. Near side, Cale Makar's got a pass back door and misses Marty Natchez. McKinnon plays it off the wall, ricochets off a skate, now Natchez for Kadri. Dances around Hanifin for a moment, lost the puck. And that will head back to the neutral zone. Fans want a penalty, won't get it. Cale Makar pushes it ahead. Good tag up there by Natchez. Makar can't do a whole lot with it. Kadri back to the corner. And now possession is surrendered to Shea Theodore. McNabb will bring it up and out. Uh-oh, lob pass, Stone. Forehand, he scores. Mark Stone. Goals in back-to-back games since his return, 1-0 Vegas, not 5 minutes into period one of game 4.
2: Well, this is just a breakdown through the neutral zone. Makar had pinched down, and so he has to have coverage, and I believe it's Kadri should have been covering for him. Stone elects to fly the zone. It's a beautiful flip pass. This is shades of Kimmo Tiimonen back in the old school days with the Philadelphia Flyers, and Stone, very similar to Jack Drury's shorthanded goal the other night. One way, then the other. In Vegas, a perfect start here in game 4.
1: Manson throws a hit. Burns ahead of Tomas Hertl. Golden Knights have it back. Hertl from Colton Sissons. Hertl on the forehand. Far side hash marks up top. Shot is taken. That's off the side of the net of Mackenzie Blackwood. Stone back with it. Vegas 7-3 with Stone in the lineup. In the Stanley Cup playoffs, Colton turns back into a hit of Tomas Hertl, who's come alive all of a sudden. Hertl has his I'll just wait till you're done.
2: Well, the one thing I'll say, right before that goal, the Avs had possession. Makar's walking down the wing, and Natchez elects to go to the slot and pop out and not go to the net front and take away Hart's eyes. So Makar tries to feed him and ends up missing it, and there's no shot, there's no chance. And then Vegas turns the tide, and it's 1-0. That's what I'm talking about with the top nine for the Colorado Avalanche. They have to get to the net front and take away the eyes of Carter Hart, not popping into the slot and looking for the perfect play to score a goal.
1: Cole Smith throws a hit behind the net. Hannifin will pinch. Landeskog lifts his blade, and the puck will go back into the Golden Knights zone. Rasmus Anderson gets to the red line, sends it to the near corner. Malinsky slaps it ahead. Landeskog on his forehand into the path of Nathan MacKinnon. Knocked away. Kulak tried to reconnect. Cross ice passing through the neutral zone is not going to get it done against Vegas. Colorado has to find a different way to get the puck ahead.
2: Well, you see the sticks from the Vegas Golden Knights through the neutral zone and in the defensive zone especially. There are no cross-seam passes in the neutral zone, no cross-seam passes in the offensive zone for the Avs. It has to be simplification and quicker puck movement instead of trying to make the perfect play.
1: Malinsky for Landeskog. Barbashev throws a hit. Landeskog will bring it in some relative space to center ice. Now he sends it in. Left to right, slowed up by Carter Hart. Technically had his worst game of the series in game number three, a 9.14 save percentage. Vegas able to come back and score five straight goals to win and take a 3-0 series lead. Natchez, far side corner in his own end, throws on the brakes, onto the backhand of Devon Taves, and the pass for Nazem Kadri, he's available, but it's just not on the tape like it needs to be.
2: 2 feet behind him. Nelson did a great job of flying the zone. It drives the Knights defenders back, and there's a lane, and the pass just wasn't on the tape. It's 2 feet behind.
1: Natchez, nice little one-touch pass for Nazem Kadri, and there's Noah Hanifin. Taps it away to center ice. They're going to call this a high stick. Well, the Avalanche will take a timeout. 12:30 to go in the first. Shots are 2-1 Golden Knights. Vegas leads 1-0. 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
3: 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Brett Kane kicks it off with the appetizer hour at 6. At 7, it's Mosher, Lombardi, and Kane.
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1: Ooh, like 12:30 to go in the first period. T-Mobile Arena in Vegas, 1-0 Golden Knights, with engineer extraordinaire Ray Ragel, John Michael Lyles, Chris Mitchell, Mark Bertinoli. I'm Connor McGahee. Thank you for listening. 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
2: Just one shot here through 7.5 minutes for the Avs. A refusal to shoot the puck in the offensive zone. I get the want of playing free and with a little less pressure on the stick, but this has to be more of an effort to find lanes, to get bodies to the front of the net. Vegas has been on the front foot, finishing checks in the offensive zone, and then in the D zone, they're doing a great job. Every time a puck gets chipped in, there's two or three guys interfering with any Avs forechecker, so there's been virtually zero clean hits from the Avs forecheck.
1: This is sent ahead, disrupted by Josh Manson. The pass from Brent Burns misses Logan O'Connor. I think he got a piece of it. Icing is waved off. Coghlan turns into a hit behind the Vegas net. Now Hanifin in space. Boy, Malinsky had it. Stick held by Howden along the far board. Play continues. Turn over here, Burns. Fortunately, Mitch Marner couldn't do anything with it. Now the pass from Burns goes into the skates of Nathan MacKinnon. Knocked away by Tomas Hertl. Brett Kulak arrives to take it away. Kulak for Arturi Lehkonen. Malinsky looking ahead. Angles it off the near boards. MacKinnon back into the zone. He's offside. An offside pass will come back into the Avalanche end. That's where that originated. 11:23 to go in the first. As you mentioned, Johnny, just one shot for the Avs. Three shots total in this first period. But again, Vegas, who's been outshot, outchanced, outdanger-chanced, if that's a verb now, has just found the net all the time. They make the best of their opportunities.
2: They really do. And, yeah, they only have two shots on net 8.5 minutes in. But one of those was a breakaway. Mackenzie Blackwood stepping into the starter's crease. First time since Game 5 against Minnesota. And so giving up a breakaway in one of the first two shots against is not ideal to get Mackenzie Blackwood back into the rhythm.
1: Caves ahead for Lehkonen. That's deflected. Goes right back to the Vegas Golden Knights. Hard to break down the structure. MacKinnon kicks it now for Lehkonen. Back for MacKinnon. Reaching for the puck. Again, they're offside. Now John Tortorella is just going to want to slow this game to an unwatchable crawl, and we're already there, not even halfway through the first period.
2: When you go back to Game 3, the Avs are up 3-0. Yes, Vegas scores early in that second period, and the crowd comes alive. The building gives them some energy. But because Vegas is down, they had to open up their structure. Even when they made it 3-2, the Avs had multiple opportunities to make it 4-2. Right now, with Vegas up 1-0, they don't have to deviate from their structure at all. They can stay within it. The backtracking continues, the interference continues, and they just muddy the track for this Avs team.
1: You mentioned interference. Yeah. It's a penalty, but it's not, right? It's not exactly a hit thrown away from the puck. It's just enough skating in someone's vicinity mm-hmm. to not allow them to get to where they need to be.
2: Well, and you're entitled to ice as a defender. You're entitled to ice.
1: I think this is maybe offside.
2: There's confusion there.
1: Yeah.
2: Looked like it was definitely offside.
1: Yeah.
2: In the pass game from the far end, exactly.
1: Yeah. Sorry, continue.
2: No, that's okay. I was a little bit confused as to what they were calling as
1: yeah,
2: well.
1: Yeah, the only one.
2: But yes, you're entitled to ice as a defender, and if you're smart about it, and it's a key principle within your structure, what you're doing is every time there's a puck chip behind you and you can get in the path of that forechecker, or you're in your D zone and somebody's going to hit one of your teammates, you just step in front of them a little bit. And then they have to go around. And it's the two extra steps that you can buy your teammate that makes such a difference and makes cleaner breakouts and less physical play from the opposing team when you can get in their way.
1: Off the faceoff win, Landeskog is shot, blockers head, Carter Hart. Again, no shutouts in these Stanley Cup playoffs. Burns will pinch. Try to get it deep. Goes to war. Now MacKinnon from Arturi Lehkonen. He steps away. Tosses it into a gleam of light along the near side. Burns a shot. Stick save made by Hart. Big hit thrown by Manson. Frees up the puck. But Dowd able to get there. Burns arriving. Toe dragging. Burns got a piece of it to knock it aside.
2: Not sure that's in Nick Dowd's playbook, but hey, good on him for trying. And Brent Burns, 41 years old, 2 decades in the league. He's seen that one before.
1: Good patience to get it to Marty Natchez. Down to the corner. Natchez now behind the net. No goals in the series for Natchez. Only one in the Stanley Cup playoffs. Makar back door. Glove down by Kadri. Turned it back in front. It was touched by Brock Nelson. Because he did that, it went behind Natchez. And now the Avalanche have to track back. Taves gets burned by Eichel. Wraparound trans. Throws it in front. And Dorofeev can't finish it off. Nelson scrapes it loose. Cale Makar battling as well. Into the trapezoid. Nelson leaves it for Makar. Over for Kadri. Lets it go through. Makar charging ahead. Slash there. The puck never exited the zone. Now Barbashev bumps into Kadri along the far wall. Wants the center. Does. Finds the man. Thrown back door. Shot and save made by Mackenzie Blackwood. Dorofeev now for Eichel. Back to the net. Behind the net. Try to throw it in front. Taves will guide him aside. Kadri arrives to steal it away. But there's immediate pressure from Vegas. Colorado forced to go backwards. 9:13 to go in the first period. Natchez can't exit the zone. Pocket picked by Korzak. Nelson Heavy legs there. Centering feed, Golden Knights. Korzak now for Mitch Marner along the far wall. Marner leads the playoffs in points. Marner lets it go. Blocked by Cale Makar. Devon Taves will lay it softly off the far boards. The Avalanche need a change in the worst way. Don't have long, though. It's sent back ahead for Marner. Disrupted by Marty Natchez, and it's taken back by Vegas in their own zone.
2: Really good read by Natchez. Avs went for a wholesale change. He was the last of the five to go for a change, and he read that Vegas was trying to quick up the puck and then release to the far boards.
1: Turnover Malinsky, and then Blackwood stick got in there to knock it away from Brett Howden, who leads the playoffs in goals, even strength goals, shorthanded goals, and game-winning goals. Vegas will dump it in. Malinsky, shoulder to shoulder with William Karlsson. Former Duck and Columbus Blue Jacket loses the puck. Parker Kelly pushes it ahead. Logan O'Connor back now for Kelly at the center circle. Kelly lets it go. Blocker save made by Hart. It came from distance, but that's what you want because that disrupts structure for the Golden Knights. We'll talk about it when we come back. 8:07 to go in the first. Shots are three apiece. Score is 1-0. Bad guys, you're listening to the Western Conference Final on the Altitude Sports Radio Network.
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0: 8:07 to go in the first. Off the strip in Vegas. 1-0 Golden Knights. Shots are 3 apiece. What the Mountain Time Lager and the Avs have in common? They're both cool, crisp, and from Colorado. If you love hockey, then you're going to love Mountain Time. Go grab a case. Game time means Mountain Time.
1: I could use some Mountain Times.
0: Yep.
1: Chili, about a case.
0: Or Chili Ones.
1: Or Chili Ones.
0: It's a Chili Ones face-off. Pro beer here on the Altitude Sports Radio Network. McKinnon lets the shot go. Gets his own rebound towards the net. Hart the stop. Again, nobody on the rebound for the Avalanche. Hoisted to center ice. Hurdle as Kale McCarr takes it away. Avoids a hit. And now McKinnon leaves it for Arturi Lehkonen. Lehkonen for Landeskog. Hung on to it. Taken away by Colton Sissons. Backwards now for Brayden McNabb in between the circles in his own zone.
1: The other thing this Vegas Golden Knights team does so well is their gaps from the defensemen are just so tight. They're smothering. There's no speed for the Avs through the neutral zone, which is a place where they pride themselves on being able to generate speed. And part of that is because of the backtracking from their forwards. They know they have help, and they can stand up. Even if they get beat one-on-one, they know there's a forward there to support.
0: Offside here on the Golden Knights. Neutral zone draw, as we mentioned. Draw brought to you by Chili Ones. Hey, when Nathan McKinnon scores 4 goals in a game, then there's a neutral zone draw.
1: Yeah.
0: But not right now.
1: I knew where you were going with it.
0: Draw brought to you by, if you combine the two, that's what you get.
1: Can't see the line, can you, Russ?
0: Oh, Manson. Off the boards. Nate just forces it ahead. Whack deep by Nas and Kadri. Carter Hart backhands it. Pass Kadri. And pass Natchez. Colorado can't pinch up against the glass, and now they try the same play for Mark Stone. It's backhanded into the glove of Mackenzie Black, with Bolasar coming in late. Got his first point of the entire postseason to tie the game at 3 back in game number 3. Face-off in the Avs end.
1: After a pretty blatant penalty through the neutral
0: zone. Oh, you think?
1: But, listen, you have to regroup. It's the playoffs. You can't dwell on those calls that you think are missed. And
0: me?
1: No. Well, not you. I'm saying the players on the ice. Within 20 seconds, yeah. Vegas ends up scoring. And, yes, you can tell the refs you think it was a missed call in the moment, after the moment. But you still have to finish out the shift, and you have to play the game. And the Avs just let their foot off the gas again for a split second. And that's happened here multiple games in a row.
0: Very strange 9 minutes in that second period. Off the draw, Dorofeev lets it go. He's tied with Howden, by the way, for the playoff lead in goals with 10. 4 on the power play. 5-on-5 here. 6:50 to go in the first period. 1-0 Vegas. Coughlin towards the net. Puck is loose on the rebound. Colorado scrambling around. And it was blocked before it made it to Mackenzie Blackwood for a second time. Malinsky for Brett Trulak. Cut off by Dorofeev. Drury applying some pressure. Sent back deep by the Golden Knights. Barbashev out in front. Tipped aside by Kimi Ronta. Shot from distance, save made by Blackwood, and he'll cover up. Boy, Vegas, yeah. So good, low to high.
1: They're smothering right now. It seems like every loose puck, there's 2 Vegas Golden Knights and 1 Avs player, and the Vegas Golden Knights are coming up with every loose puck, especially in the offensive zone, in and around Mackenzie Blackwood. And I'm just going to say it, Jack Eichel continues to impress me more and more every game as a 200-foot player. We watched him in the Olympics. I think he's gotten better as these playoffs have gone on. And when he's out there, he is so hard to get the puck away from. He's such a big body. He has such a long reach. So that's something the Avs really have to be aware of. Because when you have a shooter like Dorofeev, where they win that faceoff, and it's not even in his wheelhouse, and he's still able to get it off, and Blackwood has to make a good save.
0: Shot from Anderson. Save made Blackwood. Rebound onto the stick of Marty Natchez. Through the neutral zone. Got across the blue line. Hounded by Marner. Down to the corner. Leaves at the point. Too far away from Josh Manson. Reset time again for Colorado. Sent up the middle. Brock Nelson, he's got room. Nelson, a shot. Glove save made by Hart. How many looks like that has Brock Nelson had in the last 2 games? We talked about the snake bit nature of Ross Colton throughout the season. It's the same for Brock Nelson here in the playoffs.
1: I mean, this is a grade A glorious chance. Avs end up throwing the puck into the neutral zone, but Manson corrals it and finds Nelson. He's able to go skate to stick. And I think if you ask Brock Nelson, he wants that elevated another 6-8 inches because he fired it right into the glove of Carter Hart. I think Hart's guessing.
0: Yeah.
1: Low blocker, but he leaves the glove out there, and Nelson doesn't elevate it quite enough. But I'm happy to see Nelson is getting the scoring opportunities. He had two really good ones in Game 3. I feel like it's only a matter of time. The Avs could sure use it.
0: McKinnon leans it for Makar. Makar shot to traffic. Rebound is there, and Hart got to stick to it. Shuffled ahead. Taves will track it down ahead of Tomas Hertl, and now Cale Makar. Quickly the other way. Gets to the red line. Dumps it in. Arturi Lehkonen on the forecheck. Can't get to it. McNabb turned it over. Makar walking the blue line. Hands it off for Taves. Towards the net. Blocked in front. As Lehkonen is thrown down to the ice, this puck exits the zone. Rolling. Cale Makar lost his stick. Throws a bump, and that allows McKinnon to backcheck and steal it away from Keegan Kolesar.
1: Well, Kolesar never stood a chance in a 1-1 forecheck with McKinnon. When McKinnon has separation, he's never going to track him down. And all it was just a little turn, and Kolesar was on his backside.
0: Cole Smith on his forehand. Easy save made by Mackenzie Blackwood. Burns and Kolesar, long-range slashes at each other. We'll take a timeout. 5:07 to go in the first. Shots are 6-5. Colorado score 1-0 Vegas. 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

0: minutes, 7 to go in the first. 1-0 Golden Knights in Vegas with Ray Ragle, John Michael Lyles, Chris Mitchell, Mark Bertignoli. I'm Connor McGahee. Thanks for listening. 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Face off to the left of Blackwood, won by the Avalanche. Josh Manson along the near side boards, tapped by Logan O'Connor through the legs of Coghlan, not for long. Bounce back in wide left side of Blackwood. Left side of the ice here in the first period. Looked like it deflected. 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
1: Avs set play off the face-off, the initial face-off, trying to go hard around to Logan O'Connor, and this just seems to be the tale of this series. He tries to chip it past the skates of the Vegas defender. It clips a blade and stops dead in the neutral zone. Avs had a streaking forward behind him, and it was a set play, and just, once again, that little bounce the Avs cannot seem to find.
0: Said it a bunch of times. It just takes one to the point. Rolling puck out to center ice. Hannafin backing up on Nicholas Waugh. Burns gets in there, lays it down the near boards, but too far out of the reach of Nicholas Waugh. Turnover Vegas. Ross Colton towards the net. Stick save Hart. And now Waugh's bumped into, goes off of Colton, and those are the bounces you're talking about. Right to Dorofiev. Hit throw by Brent Burns. And he knocks Dorofiev down to the ice. He's got to be careful. Carlson towards the net. Oh, what a save made by Blackwood. Holy McKenzie. We saw that developing from a mile away. Carlson towards the net, got a stick to it, and Blackwood makes his best save of the playoffs.
1: All right, that was an unbelievable save, because that was a backhand pass that was about 2 feet in the air, going to the back door, and Carlson, one hand, knocks it out of the air. It's going five hole on Blackwood, and he's able to get over and seal the pads. And that hit by Brent Burns in the neutral zone on Dorofiev, I think it stunned him a little bit. He looked to be a little ginger, heading to the bench a little gingerly, not a little ginger.
0: There's a small redhead on the bench. Face up one by Vegas. Marner's shot deflected wide. That went off the stick of Carlson. It's broken, and so the Avalanche will lay it off the window and back into the Vegas end. Howden will tap it backwards for Carlson. He'll wind it around. Left side to right. Kulak now for Malinsky. Keeps it himself. Vegas can't pinch it in. Kivi Ranta gathers it along the near wall for Parker Kelly. No chances given up. Interception here, Kulak, down to the corner. Referee gets in the way. Korzak with the puck. He was hit by Parker Kelly. He hasn't done that much of that in this series. We'll talk about that in a moment as Malinsky wraps it all the way around for Drury. Back up top for Kulak. Trying to return. It goes off the skate. Vegas back with it. My point, Parker Kelly, just two hits in the series. If you look at his playoff numbers, he's got 31. He had 29 through rounds one and two in just five games each. Righteous.
1: I think part of that is the way that Vegas play. The way that they interfere. It's not full interference, but they just get enough on you. So it takes away all your speed, and you have to step around every time you're going in for a hit.
0: McCarr steals it from Stone. Unbelievable skating in his own zone. McCarr back from Nazem Kadri, breaks loose with Marty Natchez. Kadri at the slot, throws it towards the net front, and again, no shot. Didn't take a try. Cale Makar all the way down for Natchez in the far corner. Natchez with it, takes the drop pass, keeps it himself. Now he'll scoop it deep. Tipped by Vegas. Brock Nelson got loose to the point, and Taves all the way over for Makar. He doesn't let it rip. Makar back for Taves. Taves towards the net, tipped, and a save made by Hart. That rebound, of course, doesn't stay in the Avalanche zone. It goes over the glass and into the seats with 2:28 to go in the first period. Colorado trailing 1-0 in a must-win game four.
1: Well, you can see what Hart is relying on. He's relying on his defender to take the stick of the Avs player in front of him. And so when you rely on that and you give it a 90% certainty, you could focus on blockering the puck out of the rink instead of thinking that maybe the Avs player is going to get a tip on it, and you have to worry about the deflection as to where that's going to go. So he's focused on that. That's the system Vegas plays so well. And because of that, he plays the percentages, and the puck's out of the rink. And it's a face-off, and they can get a full change.
0: Face-off won by Vegas. The center ice. Work loose. Burns back out there after that hit on Dorofiev. Sends it up the near boards around Landeskog. Right to William Carlson. He'll fire it back deep. Burns below the goal line, now works behind the net. Trying to send it ahead. Turnover. Carlson to slot. Save made by Blackwood again as Marner goes down to the ice in a heap. It doesn't take much for a breeze to blow him over. Here's Lehkonen, a try. Blocked by Anderson. Lehkonen has his rebound back. Now Nathan MacKinnon in the corner. Throws it through the crease. Nobody home. Kulak taps it from MacKinnon. Works his way through a stick check. Throws it in front. Landeskog can't get in front of Hanifin. And Vegas will lay it down the near boards. It should be icing. Nope, they wave it off as Manson got to it early. Manson again. Kulak looking ahead. Finds the near side and Waugh. Gets around the former Nashville Predator and Cole Smith. Puck stuck along the boards. Immediately dug loose by Vegas. Again, same play to get it ahead to Kolesar. Has room. Leaves it. Nobody there. Waugh trying to get it out. Colorado can't clear the zone. Kulak lost an edge. Colton went down to the ice. I think Kulak may have hurt himself a little bit.
1: Kulak and O'Connor ran into each other. And Kulak got the worst of it. You can tell he came up a little soft.
0: Speaking of soft, here's a hooking call by Kelly Sutherland with 1:04 to go in the first period.
1: They did a great job of letting him play for 19 minutes.
0: Well, was almost good.
2: Colorado penalty number 42, 2 minutes for hooking.
0: But that sort of explains the state of officiating in the National Hockey League. So Manson will sit, and if Vegas doesn't score here, their power play has been smoking red hot at home. 6-for-20 in these playoffs. That's 30%, the most of the four teams left in the Stanley Cup playoffs.
1: They've got power play goals in 7 of the last 8 games, and you got Josh Manson heading to the box. It's a soft tap, but it's at the hands of Kolesar, and he loses the puck. So Sutherland's right there about 5 feet away. He's going to make that call, but if you make the call at one end, you got to make the call at the other end. There's been plenty of whacks on the hands at the other end that have not warranted a penalty, apparently.
0: Avs win the draw. And Cale Makar will send it down ice as I'm getting yelled at again. Hart. You know what? We'll just wait. This is my protest. I'll let you know if something happens. Taves runs over the puck, hurdle back with it in the corner. That wasn't as loud as we're used to. Nice change of pace here. Taves back with it. Eichel immediately on him. Stone can't get there. Worked free by Tomas Hertl. That goes into the stands. Hertl calling for a penalty.
1: They're going to confer. Yeah. All four of them are getting together.
0: I thought it rode up Hertl's stick and went out. We're going to talk about it. There's 28.9 seconds to go in the first period. Colorado is already shorthanded. It's Taves in the corner. Johnny, I despise this rule so much. I think it needs to be amended where it's not a power play. You treat it like an icing where you can't change and you get a defensive zone faceoff.
1: I mean, well, and he's wedging it against the boards. That's...
0: Yeah.
1: That's automatically on the boards. There's no way. A penalty. It's a backhand lifted up the boards. That's not a penalty.
0: I think it touches that pane of glass anyhow in the corner.
1: It goes right up the boards. Yeah. It's physically impossible.
0: I agree. It doesn't look like they're calling a penalty. Landeskog is over there talking to tonight's referees, Kelly Sutherland and Gord Dwyer. And they do say that it ricocheted out. Yes, physics still dictates how the world works.
1: It's his backhand wedging it against the boards and lifting it straight up. It's physically impossible to shoot it out of the rink when the puck's already on the boards.
0: So 1:25 to go in Manson's minor. Again, 28 seconds to go in the first period. 1-0 Golden Knights leading the series 3-0. Drury the draw, left circle of Mackenzie Blackwood, left side of the ice here at T-Mobile Arena. Drury can't win the draw. Marner, ton of room. Shot save made. Rebound is turned aside by Taves. You heard it hit the paddle of Blackwood. It was a wide open net, and thank goodness Devon Taves was there in time. Marner, more space. Pass from Eichel, broken up by Taves. Got another stick in there. Shot save made by Blackwood as he hangs on. The Avs penalty kill in the regular season was number one in the National Hockey League at 84.6% on the road in these Stanley Cup playoffs, 70.6%. What has changed for the penalty kill for Colorado?
1: Well, I think when you get into a seven-game series, this Avs penalty kill is a very high-pressure penalty kill. especially if there's any sort of bobble puck and they really try and stand up at the blue lines. But what I'll say is you're playing against the Minnesota Wild, who have a really good power play, yeah, and you're playing against the Vegas Golden Knights, who have a really good power play, both in the top 10 in the NHL. And when you play those over multiple games in a series,
0: adds up.
1: It does. It adds up.
0: Hurdle gives it to Makar. He'll lob it ahead. Period one is done. Shots are 9-8 Vegas. They have a 1-0 lead after 20 minutes here at T-Mobile Arena. Is that the effort that you expected or needed to see from Colorado in an elimination game?
1: It's not the effort I'm questioning. Vegas gets out to an early lead. They go back to that defensive structure where they just muck it up. The effort was there. It's more, can you create more opportunities offensively and get more traffic and pucks at Carter Hart? Brock Nelson, breakaway. That's a golden opportunity. They need him on the score sheet, especially when Nathan MacKinnon is less than 100%. Cale Makar is less than 100%. Arturi Lehkonen is less than 100%. Brock Nelson has to be a guy that gets on the score sheet, and Marty Natchez as well.
0: When we come back, Mark Brittonoli will take over at Ryan House, downtown Denver, with the intermission report produced by Chris Mitchell. They'll get you scores from around the world of sports. Not many highlights to speak of here in game number four. Ray, Johnny, and I will have the second period for you in just about 17 and a half minutes time. But after one period of play at T-Mobile Arena in Vegas, Golden Knights 1, Avalanche nothing. 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
1: 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Welcome, I'm Mark Brittonoli. I'm coming to you live from Ryan House here on 14th and Market in downtown Denver, Colorado. And after 20 minutes of hockey in Vegas, the Golden Knights lead the Avalanche by a score of 1-0. Coming up here in your first intermission report, we've got a plethora of sporting information coming at you. We'll tell you about what else is going on in the NHL playoffs as we take a look at the Eastern Conference. We got an NBA playoff game going on as we speak. The Rockies are back in action tonight as they once again face off with the Dodgers in LA. But first, let's go ahead and listen to the highlights from the first period of this contest. The Avalanche are down to their final loss. They have been pushed to the brink of elimination after Vegas has won the first two games of the Western Conference Finals. They won game 1, 4-2. They won game 2, 3-1. And they won game 3, 5-3. And now here we are in a must-win game number 4. The Golden Knights are looking to punch their ticket to the NHL Finals. The Avalanche are looking to force a game 5 back here in Denver on Thursday. So a must-win game for the Burgundy and Blue. And tonight, there were questions about Nathan MacKinnon after blocking that shot in game number 3, but Mac is back in the starting lineup. He is good to go, but Val Nichushkin is not. Val is out tonight for the Avalanche, so they are without the choo-choo train in this one. So, to the first period of this contest, we go. And the first goal of the game came early. The Golden Knights just got their captain back last game in his first game back. He scored a power play goal to kind of change Vegas' fortune there early in the second period after the Avs jumped out to the early lead. And he would score again tonight when he did this.
0: And now possession is surrendered to Shea Theodore. McNabb will bring it up and out. Uh-oh, lob pass, Stone, forehand, he scores. Mark Stone, goals in back-to-back games since his return, 1-0 Vegas, not 5 minutes into period one of game 4.
1: Mark Stone gets his fifth of these playoffs at 4:42. Vegas takes a 1-0 lead, and that's where we stand after 20 minutes of hockey. Before I tell you about the stats from the first period, let's pause for Legal ID, brought to you by Berg Simpson on the Altitude Sports Radio Network.
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0: minute of the man advantage to start the second as the Golden Knights hold a 1-0 lead over the Avs after one. We will continue with your first intermission report after a quick timeout right here on the Altitude Sports Radio Network.
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3: Welcome back to your first intermission report. Mark Brunello coming to you live from Ryan House here in downtown Denver, Colorado. The Vegas Golden Knights with a 1-0 lead over the Avs after one period of hockey. The Avalanche looking to force a Game 5 back here on Thursday night in the Mile High City. All right, scores around the world of sports. On the other side of the bracket in the NHL is the Hurricanes and the Canadiens. Now, they played Game 3 of that Eastern Conference Final yesterday with the series tied at a game apiece after Montreal took the Game 1 win fairly easily, and then the Hurricanes got a 3-2 overtime win in Game number 2. So, what would happen last night in Game number 3? Well, the exact same score and scenario that happened in Game 2, but Carolina kind of dominated Game 3. I mean, they outshot... Actually, let me look. Because the Hurricanes, I don't even think Montreal had a shot in overtime in this thing, and it went 14 minutes of overtime hockey, but it was Montreal tying the game in the second period. The game would go into overtime, and Game 3 would come down to this.
4: And here's a giveaway. Svechnikov with it, trying to beat both Hudson and Dobson. Svechnikov will hang on to the puck. Sand across. Jarvis has to settle it. He'll get it right back. A chance. They score! They score! Andrei Svechnikov wins it in overtime!
3: Our thanks to the Hurricanes Radio Network. Carolina with a 3-2 overtime win as they take a 2-1 series lead. Carolina ended up outshooting Montreal 38-13. 13 total shots for Montreal. Now, listen, shot totals aren't everything. It's scoring chances, but 38-13 is a crazy shot total difference in the Eastern Conference Finals. And it's Carolina with the 2-1 series lead as they head to Game 4 tomorrow once again in Montreal. In the NBA, we've got a game going on tonight. That's the Western Conference Finals. Yesterday,

0: Hey, the Eastern Conference Finals ended in game number four, and that's because this game, I mean, this series ended in game one. When Cleveland blew that 22-point fourth quarter lead, the Knicks came back and won. That was basically it, because they just laid down yesterday. The Knicks crushed the Cavs last night, 130-93, to make their first NBA Finals since 1999.
1: An overburden on any one guy to have to get it done on a given night. Shamet, three-pointer, bang! Landry Shamet is now 12 of 13 from three-point range.
0: That's Mike Breen and ESPN on the call right there. Mike Breen's also the voice of the New York Knicks, right? And so he's having a good time right now. He's having a good time. The Knicks have not won an NBA title. I wasn't even born yet. Cole wasn't even born yet. Chris wasn't even born yet. I bet you nobody in this bar was born yet. It was 1973, the last time the Knicks won an NBA. They've only won two NBA titles ever, and they came in a three-year span in the early 70s. They won the NBA title in 1970. They won the NBA title in 1973, and they have never won it since. But they're going to the NBA Finals. Who are they going to play? Well, right now we got Game 5 going on between the Spurs and the Thunder. This series is tied up at two games apiece after San Antonio got the win this weekend. But OKC has gone on a run here that's carried off over from the end of the second quarter and into the third quarter. And the Thunder lead the Spurs 76-58. It's early in the third. They still got 9 minutes to go in that third quarter. But it was just a two-point game after the first quarter. And now it is an 18-point game. As the Thunder have pushed that lead. They scored 40 points in the second quarter. Did OKC. SGA has 22 points to lead OKC in this one as this best of seven series has turned into a best of three. There's 9:50 to go in the third quarter of this one. Wimby's got 11 points for San Antonio. SGA with the 22, and Chet's got 12 and 7 boards for OKC. Over in Major League Baseball, the Colorado Rockies are in action again tonight. The Rockies are in L.A. to take on the Dodgers, who are sitting on 34 wins right now. And in the top of the first, it's scoreless. But this game literally just got underway about 60 seconds ago, I believe. So it's 0-0 between the Rocks and the Dodgers there at Chavez Ravine. In our contest, the Vegas Golden Knights lead the Colorado Avalanche 1-0 after one huge second period. Coming at you next right here on the Altitude Sports Radio Network.
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5: Start of the second period, T-Mobile Arena in Vegas. The Avalanche trail the Golden Knights 1-0 in a must-win game number 4. Mark Stone, back in the first period, his fifth of the postseason from McNabb and Shea Theodore, 4 minutes and 42 seconds into the period. Stone has now scored in back-to-back games in this series after missing the first two in the Mile High City. Tonight's game brought to you by Intermountain Healthcare, helping people live the healthiest lives possible. Avs in white, burgundy, and blue, shorthanded to begin the second period, going right to left. Vegas in a myriad of colors. A juxtaposition of uniform colors on the ice here at T-Mobile Arena tonight. Sent ahead, here come the Avalanche shorthanded, looking for shorthanded goals in back-to-back games as Jack Drury scored his first career shorthanded goal in the regular season or postseason back in the first period of Game 3.
9: Well, I didn't mind that. Off the opening draw, Taze has the puck. O'Connor and Nelson streak through the neutral zone. There's five forwards on the ice for the Vegas Golden Knights. You have to push the pace, try and create some offense like the Avs did in Game 3 with Jack Drury.
5: Faceoff won by Vegas. Marner has it in his own zone, keeps it himself. Now slowly accelerates through the neutral zone. Crosses center ice. Marner around Logan O'Connor. Throws on the brakes. Hounded there by Devon Taves, who's been great defensively in the early going. O'Connor had to get loose. Hurdle went back to Mark Stone. He hit a tap-in power play goal to get the Vegas Golden Knights on the board to start the comeback in game number 3. And this is lobbed down ice by Colorado with 15 seconds left. Last chance here for Jack Eichel.
9: Such good pressure by the Colorado Avalanche there. Cale Makar so effective on the penalty kill, using his legs to shut down plays, get the clear.
5: Marner towards the net, tipped over the top from Mackenzie Blackwood. Manson comes out of the box. He's able to kick it and deny the icing call and get it deep. He'll go to the bench. Good heads-up play there by Manson. Couldn't get a stick to it. Hanifin sends it ahead. This is deflected wide off the back of the net of Mackenzie Blackwood. Now it's Burns. Sends it ahead. Anderson intercepts back down the boards through Burns. That ricochets off his skate lace, goes out of play, and the whistle blows a minute 18 seconds into the second period. Avs down by one.
9: You mentioned it. Josh Manson stepping out of the box does a very good job. If you step or stepping out of the box and you touch that puck with your stick and you're still in the box, it's a penalty. So what he does is he gets his foot on the ice first and then deflects the puck with the second foot as it comes out of the box. So no penalty against. So then there's no icing as well. Smart play by Josh Manson to avoid back-to-back penalties.
5: Faceoff won by Landeskog, and now here's Brett Kulak. He arches it to the Vegas Golden Knights line. Theodore the other way. Will this be icing? Yes, as Kulak is the first one back. 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Thank you.
9: Well, unforced error there by the Vegas Golden Knights on an icing. Makar and Taves come over the boards for the offensive zone faceoff, along with the top line, McKinnon, Landeskog, Lehkonen already out there. See if the Avs can generate something off this offensive zone draw.
5: Landeskog will take it. 48% in the series. Wins it. McKinnon at the slot, lets it go. Hart never saw it, missed the net. Cale Makar the rebound, now behind the cage. Makar has some room. Makar, short side shot, save made by Hart. He shrugged for a moment, puck popped loose, but then at the side of his net, able to cover it up and get the whistle. Probably the two most dangerous chances outside of the Brock Nelson breakaway for the Avalanche in this hockey game so far.
9: Yeah, that McKinnon shot did not miss by much, and he fired it through a whole lot of traffic in front. And then Makar wheeling around the net. You had Lehkonen there, you had Landeskog there, trying to take away the eyes of Carter Hart. Avs have been on the front foot here, first minute and a half of the second period. I'm sure Jared Bednar had some choice words for the team after the first. Need more from everybody if you're going to continue this series.
5: Faceoff won again by Landeskog. Shot from Taves. Save made by Hart. We'll do this all over again. At least they're getting puck pucks, multiple towards the net. Shots now 3-0 Avalanche here to start the second.
9: Well, on that shot, walking to the middle, you got Landeskog and Lehkonen in front again. Hart is able to fight through that traffic and corral it, but it took till the last second before he found that puck.
5: McMahon turned it over. Landeskog pushes it down deep. McKinnon waiting. Off the end board, McKinnon behind the net, returned it to Landeskog, right by Theodore. McKinnon slaps it around. Cole Smith with it. Can he clear the zone? Yes. Just bounced over the stick of the Vontaze. Cale Makar. He stick handles away from danger. Leads it for Tanes in his own zone. Send it ahead. Hand on it. And Vegas on the check allows Cale Makar to send it near side for McKinnon. He holds up towards the net. Landeskog thrown down to the ice. No tripping call. Okay.
9: I thought the stick was in the gut of Landeskog and on the hands and on an odd man rush. Still no call.
5: That was so much worse than the Manson looking back in the first period. No harm done. Thrown in front off of Shea Theodore and off of referee Kelly Sutherland. Now Kadri leads it for McKinnon. Blind pass out in front, and that's read by Dorothea. His clearing attempt doesn't work out as Manson will pinch and leave it deep. Theodore has it again. Deflected. Manson intercepts in the neutral zone. Waits for Kadri to get out. Sends it around. Slowed up by Hart behind the net. We have a penalty coming up on Vegas, and this is going to be a hook. So it wasn't a hook before, but we get one now. Let's see who it's on.
10: Vegas penalty number 22. 2 minutes for hooking.
5: Nicole Smith will go to the box, and he's been familiar with the penalty box. Now 22 pims in the Stanley Cup playoffs.
9: Well, he's reaching into the gut of Josh Manson. It's not the most blatant call that I've seen, but Kelly Sutherland sticking to what he called on Manson earlier in the first period. So Avs going on the power play, have not scored a power play goal since game one, and that was a 6-on-4. 0-for-6 the last two games. This would be a huge momentum swing if the Avs are able to get their power play going.
5: 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Trooper applications are now open. 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Vegas, again, I don't want to bring it up one more time, but it's just the facts, man. One power play goal allowed at home in the Stanley Cup playoffs. A penalty kill percentage in T-Mobile Arena of 95.8%. Vegas leaves it for Kadri. Stick handles away from William Karlsson. Keeps himself down to the corner, back up top. It's hacked loose by Landeskog. Natchez will leave it for Cale Makar. Avs have it set up. Got to make good on this opportunity as McKinnon has it near dot. Natchez returns it to McKinnon at the hash marks. Near side, towards the net, over the top of Carter Hart. And that will hit the glass and go back to the Avalanche line. McKinnon thought he had an opening. Couldn't hit the net. Kadri backwards now for Natchez. On the hop through the neutral zone. Eichel lost an edge. Natchez left it. Kadri outworked by another former Leaf and Mitch Marner. Now Eichel steals it away from Cale Makar. He'll just leave it as the Golden Knights need a line change. Landeskog for McKinnon. He'll send it in. Right side apart. Taps it for Theodore. That's an easy clear for the Golden Knights. Knocked with a high stick. Waved off as Cale Makar will touch it. Now it's left by Kadri at the blue line. The high pressure from Vegas is not going to allow you to make that play.
9: But just no connectivity right now for this Avs power play. Continues to just look befuddled by this Vegas penalty kill.
5: 30 seconds left in the power play. Hacked back for Burns. He's got it down to the corner in Natchez. Natchez wants to go all the way through. Has Burns up top. Natchez keeps it himself. Natchez towards the net. Natchez hanging on to it. Glides underneath for Burns. One-timer save made by Hart. On the try from Brock Nelson. Not a whole lot in that one-timer. And Vegas will clear it back to the neutral zone with 10 seconds left.
9: Nelson was fading away a little bit. I think that puck was just outside his wheelhouse.
5: Nelson has it through the neutral zone. Power play is over. Nelson right down Broadway. Brock Nelson! Save made by Carter Hart. Again. Four golden chances in the last two games for Brock Nelson, and Hart has either stopped them all, including this chance from Nicholas Waugh, or he's missed. Hart has been the difference in the series. Well, no two ways about it.
9: And he pushed on that last chance there, and he overpushed, and it ends up catching the trailing toe on a great play from Nelson. Nelson made two really beautiful plays, one to send himself in on a breakaway, and the other to feed Nicholas Waugh in front of the net.
5: Shots are 5-0 Avalanche here in the early stages of the second period. Down 1-0 in a must-win game number 4. Jack Drury, near side for Parker Kelly. Kelly holding, shooting, sticks head hard. Rebound to the corner. Puck is loose. Kelly with it. Sends it all the way around for Sam Malinsky. Avs have some life here. Kulak from distance tipped as wide. Drury picks it up. Behind the net, Kelly off his backhand for Sam Malinsky. Back for Kelly. Bypasses him for Drury. Quickly moves it for Kulak, who lets it go. Blocked by Dorofeev. Kelly from his knees. Try to get it back to the point. Intercepted by Carlson. Malinsky gave it right back to Marner, who will kick it to his stick and get a deep line change. Vegas. Malinsky around the forecheck of Marner. Right up the middle of the ice. Stick was lifted. No icing on Colorado. Eichel will get there for the Golden Knights. Eichel to his left. Wants the return pass. Barbashev lets it go. Easy save made by Blackwood. No rebound to be found. We'll take a timeout. 13:35 to go in period two at T-Mobile Arena. Shots are 14-9. Colorado scores 1-0 Vegas. 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
5: .35 to go in the second period, T-Mobile Arena in Las Vegas. The Golden Knights have 1-0 lead over the Avalanche in game number four, with engineer extraordinaire Ray Ragel, John Michael Lyles, Chris Mitchell, and Mark Bertinelli back in the Mile High City. I'm Connor McGahee. Thank you for listening. Offensive zone here for Vegas. Top party of five out there for Colorado. It will be McKinnon against Carlson. Carlson is only 2 points of the series in game number three, where he had a goal and an assist and was three above par in the good way. Faceoff is won by he. McNabb in front. Glided along the ice. Left pad save made by Mackenzie Blackwood. And now Lehkonen and Landeskog's pass doesn't work out. Carlson the other way. Pass is tipped by Cale Makar. Howden. Puck is free. Puck battle won by Vegas. McKinnon gets there. Plays into space for Makar. Near side in his own zone. Stretches it out for Lehkonen. Got there ahead of McNabb. Lehkonen forced back to center ice. And you can just tell that Lehkonen laboring a little bit out there for the Avs.
9: Yeah, I think Lehkonen's definitely fighting something. And that was a very close opportunity for the Avs to counter with McKinnon flying.
5: Logan O'Connor and Ross Colton headed towards the net front. Now Colton and O'Connor combined. McKinnon up top. Shot is deflected in front and Burns let it ride. Colton behind the net. Logan O'Connor welcomes in the pressure. McKinnon double shifting here. And now McNabb will get it out. That misses Josh Manson, and icing is waved off incredibly. I don't know how. What is Manson supposed to do? Grow an extra arm? Waugh. Colton now for Burns. Quickly ahead for Logan O'Connor. He'll send it around. 12:16 to go in the second period. Avs just need one to tie. Burns throws a hit. Waugh picks it up in neutral ice.
9: Well, the Avs luck right now. That Burns shot previously. Colton deflects it and ends up hitting the skate of the Vegas defender in front. Avs just cannot find a break to get a puck towards Carter Hart on a deflection.
5: Wild that all the puck luck, and I mean all the puck luck in this series, has gone the way of the Golden Knights. Turnover here, Avalanche. Stone. Down deep. Backhander, a save made by Mackenzie Blackwood. Tomas Hertl, as he tends to do, complaining that he got slashed on the way through. Play continues. There is a broken stick in the zone, but that was there before. I think it interfered with with Tomas Hertl's attempt.
9: Well, Burns definitely got a stick on Hertl, but it didn't break Hertl's stick. It broke his stick, and yeah. It was still a grade-A chance that Blackwood keeps out with the knob of his stick.
5: Nice save by Blackwood. Sissons down low. Save made by Blackwood again. Colton Sissons with forehand to backhand, and Blackwood stood tall. Kadri forced off the puck. Smith down a shot. He misses the net wide glove side of Blackwood as Kadri sends it ahead. Nate's just trying to track it down. Three Golden Knights are there. Dowd with it. Fourth line doing what they do for Vegas. Backwards for Shea Theodore. Right up the gut. He'll keep it himself. Gains the red line. Flips it in. Near side corner. Kulak tied up with Dowd. Broken stick still rattling around on the ice. Jack Drury comes away with it. Bottom of the far circle. Drury will hoist it to center. Drew McNabb. His pass. Too far in front of Dowd. Able to get there ahead of Kulak. And now Malinsky will pick it up behind the net of Blackwood. Malinsky. For Kibbe Ranta through his legs. Drury lifts the stick. So does Parker Kelly. Neither can get to it, and Vegas will fling it back in. Kibbe Ranta steals it away. Stretch pass for Jack Drury. Denied by Shea Theodore. Kibbe Ranta, this is offside on the Avalanche. As the play was broken up at the blue line, and play halt for 10:14 to go in the second period. Still 1-0 Vegas.
9: That deep pairing of Kulak and Malinsky were out there for a long time. They could not find a pass into the neutral zone. A couple of missed stick opportunities by the Avs to deflect it in and get in on the forecheck, and they were in their D zone for about a minute straight. Vegas had the forecheck going. This is the seesaw battle of this second period. Avs push, Vegas responds. It was 14-9 in shots, now it's 14-all, and Malinsky and Kulak had some trouble sorting out a couple opportunities. Vegas with two clear-cut near breakaways.
5: Drury the draw. That line will stay out there for Jerry Bednar. Won by the Golden Knights. Carlson down the boards. Denied by Taves. And now Rasmus Anderson has it. Slings it ahead. Tapped by Brett Howden. Left side circle. Cale Makar. Backwards crossover. Now for Taves. Sends it near wing for Jack Drury. He'll lift it into the corner. Anderson pumps into Parker Kelly, who throws a hit. Drury can't settle it down. Taves the reach to keep it alive. Kibbe Ranta ahead of Noah Hanifin. Parker Kelly behind the net. Leads it for Kibbe Ranta in the corner. Wants to go to the point. Not available. Dishes it back deep. The extra forward isn't there. Vegas will get it. They'll clear it. 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
9: Well, the Avs, one of the few times they've been able to really get in and take out some physicality on Hanifin and Anderson. Anderson's going to go to the bench saying that he's got a skate issue, so Vegas may have a chance to change one of their defenders that's been out there for a while. But Parker Kelly gets in. He has a huge hit on Noah Hanifin. And Hanifin, the puck goes into the opposite corner. Hanifin doesn't want to go in first, so the Avs are able to control the play a little bit. Few times that we've seen the Avs being able to really finish checks on the Vegas defenders.
5: Landeskog can't win the draw, but he is 66% in this game. Vegas will get to the red line. Blackwood sends it aside. Hard for Landeskog to handle. Marner the steal. Out in front. Taves again lifts his stick. Maybe to deny a sheer fire goal. McKinnon up and out. Marner headed towards the bench. Didn't complete the change. It comes to the neutral zone, but Vegas back in control. McNabb now for Shea Theodore, past the halfway mark of the hockey game. Game number four. The Avalanche need to win to survive. Down 1-0. Mark Stone, the only goal of the hockey game. McKinnon, no goals in the series. Brings it to the red line. He'll flip it to the corner. Took a late hit from Barbashev. Now McNabb gets there first. Dorofeev up and out of the zone as Manson pinched. But Theodore lost it. Hacked at by Cale Makar. Run into by Barbashev. And Colorado has no time to really do anything of substance. Turnover Manson. Shot from Dorofeev. Manson gets back in the way. That'll go out of play. And we'll take a timeout. 8:36 to go in the second period. Shots now 15-14 Vegas. They lead the Avalanche 1-0. 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
7: 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Brett Kane kicks it off with the appetizer hour at 6. At 7, it's Mosher, Lombardi, and Kane.
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0: 8:36 to go in the second period. 1-0 Golden Knights. Both teams 0-1 on the power play. When the Avalanche are on the penalty kill, it's brought to you by Boost Mobile. 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Face-off to the left of Mackenzie Blackwood. Right side of the ice. Face-offs are brought to you by Chili Runs. And it's one back for Rasmus Anderson. Ton of room. Now for Stone, lets it go. Blocked in front of the Avalanche, will clear to center ice. Ross Colton on the hop. Icing waved off here. Anderson is there. Colton will throw a hit on him. Puck makes its way to the neutral zone. Kick backwards for Sissons. And now Stone, didn't think he had possession, but the Avs break it up at the blue line. Colton, now for Brock Nelson. Has been good in this game. Oh, no. Oh, Natchez grabbing his knee. Oh, no. Oh, no. Natchez down, and he's not moving. He grabs the knee immediately inside the Vegas zone.
1: This was an accidentally on purpose. He's rolling over. It looks like he might be all right, but this was an attempt at an interference by Tomas Hertl, I believe. And I think he stuck a leg back and caught Natchez as Natchez tried to go behind him. Landeskog's over talking to the referees right now. They've all huddled, all four officials right now.
0: Going to get a look at it here in the slow-mo. This is 100%. I mean, that's interference.
1: It's a hip check. It's a hip check on a guy that's unsuspecting.
0: Yes. And the puck is also 15 feet away.
1: Puck's already gone, and it's a hip check.
0: Yeah, that's not a good play from Tomas Hertl. So Natchez gliding off with Matt Sokolowski, longtime trainer for the Avalanche. And he's going to go right down the tunnel. So the Avalanche without Valanciunas in this game. We mentioned a couple players playing banged up, and now for the moment they'll be without Marty Natchez.
1: You can see on Landeskog's face right now on our screens just the disbelief that there's not going to be a call.
0: I mean, it's 1,000% a penalty on Tomas Hertl.
1: Regular season, I think that gets called all day, every day.
0: Yeah.
1: But it's the playoffs, and they've been letting them play for the most part in this game. Each team with a power play.
0: Landeskog is now absolutely howling at Gord Dwyer, the referee. Doesn't like the explanation. Neither does Jared Bednar. And I don't blame them one bit. Now Landeskog goes over to Kelly Sutherland. They can all see the replay. And all four got together and said that no penalty was deserved on the play from Tomas Hertl. Himself will be in the neutral zone. Carlson will take it. Kadri out there with Kivi Ranta and Nicholas Waugh. The lines will be super jumbled now. Not Marty Natchez. Josh Manson will get it deep. Hart will slow it up. Coughlin behind the net. Clearing attempt. Marner. The more I look at that play, the more I hate it from Tomas Hertl.
1: And I think the good thing about that is it looked like
0: Marner stick handling at the slot. Backwards for Carlson. That misses. We'll finish that thought in a moment as Burns works it loose off the boards. Waugh will play it off the glass and it'll bounce at the Vegas line.
1: Yeah, sorry about that. I was watching the play going to the front of the Avs net.
0: Us both.
1: It didn't look like Natchez's knee hyperextended.
0: Yeah.
1: It looked like it was more of a Charlie horse than anything. The hip made contact above the knee, so hopefully it's not a hyperextension.
0: Cam McCarr bringing it ahead. Stick handles through three. Golden Knights now leads in the corner. Lekkonen leans into Coughlin. Waugh trying to get there. Puts Barbashev into the glass far side. 7:06 to go in the second period. 1-0 Golden Knights here in game four. Comes loose as McKinnon tries to drag it down. Got to stick to it. Forces Marner aside. Marner escapes. Back to the blue line. McKinnon brings it back in. Landeskog appeared to tag up for a moment. Vegas able to clear it back to the neutral zone. Wouldn't matter anyhow. McKinnon waiting at the blue line. Got a touch to it. No icing again. Carlson back with it. Trying to escape the forecheck of Landeskog. Carlson lost it. Lekkonen couldn't keep it in. And Barbashev will tip it around. Brett Kulak. Devon Toews run over as Dowd can't get to the loose puck. Kulak with it. Quickly now near side boards for Lekkonen. Nathan McKinnon takes it to the circle. McKinnon towards the net. He's drunk down. No penalty again. What's it going to take to get an Avs power play in this hockey game?
1: Well, the Avs bench is furious.
0: As they should
1: be. They're banging their sticks on the bench. And now they're going to call Landeskog for a hit on Sissons.
0: And now Landeskog's going to go to the box for retaliation. I mean, it's just... Call the first one. The McKinnon is going towards
2: ball
0: the net.
2: Belly number 92, 2 minutes for cross.
0: Give me a break. Get out. McKinnon is going towards the net on a scoring opportunity and gets tripped up, and this is Jared Bednar's argument here. Finally get a look at the replay. It just has to be better, Johnny. It just has to be better.
1: Well, and Makar's talking to Kelly Sutherland, and I'll say I enjoyed Kelly Sutherland as a referee when I was a player. I don't know that I enjoy him as much as a broadcaster.
0: It's a different experience.
1: Yeah, it is.
0: But it is what it is, as they say. So the Avs going on the Boost Mobile penalty kill. Boost Mobile, your hometown wireless team, built different, built local. Vegas 0-for-1 on the power play in this game. They did have two shots in that first opportunity, but the Avs penalty kill was very good.
1: Yes, they were. They have to continue to be very good. Going down 2 to this Vegas team would be really, really tough to come back from.
0: They win the draw here. Logan O'Connor plays it to the corner. O'Connor will just keep it there. Squirts free. Tomas Hertl now for Jack Eichel right circle. So Hertl hurts Natchez, who's out of the game. Missed call there. Missed call on McKinnon. As Nelson breaks it up, gets it back to the red line. No zone entry for Vegas. Hertl trying to get through Cale Makar. He steals it. Slides it for Devontae's off the near side glass over Dorofiev, and that'll go the distance.
1: Well, good on O'Connor getting an ounce of fat off of Hertl. Make him feel a little bit of pain for putting the hurt on Natchez.
0: His fellow countryman, Marner at the slot, gets around the outside back door. Oh, what a save made by Blacklund on Dorofiev. Danger is not done. Marner at the deep slot, looking for that slap pass, lets it go, tipped, and that goes wide of the net. Bouncing puck, Burns with it, rubbed down by Mark Stone. Burns will dig it out there with Taves. Power play half over. Puck will roll for Eichel, back up top for Marner. All forwards on this power play. Marner leaves it for Eichel at the far side. Taves keeps an eye on him. Down low for Mark Stone below the goal line. Out in front, backdoor may have gone off the side of the net. Taves, another intercept up the wall. Puck doesn't clear the zone. Kiviranta got a piece of it. Taves applying pressure. Kiviranta the same. Eichel bumped into. He escapes Kiviranta. Eichel at the slot, lets it go. Save made by Blackwood. Went down to the ice. Hertl can't get it towards the net. Now it's Marner dancing down the slot. Hesitated and it went wide. Taves, he breaks it up. Pass back door. Dorofiev. Good save made by Blackwood. Holy McKenzie. Had to have that one. He hangs on to it. Dorofiev can't believe it. Neither can I. 12 seconds to go in the Vegas power play. And McKenzie Blackwood has been stellar.
1: He robbed Dorofiev twice on this power play. Avs unable to clear multiple times. Never really had full control. Just battles along the wall. And those are so critical on the penalty kill. And Vegas, two backdoor plays, backdoor opportunities for Pavel Dorofiev. And McKenzie Blackwood doing his part to keep the Avs in this game and keep them down only one. And I'm still shocked. Hertl is complaining, wanting a penalty.
0: For what?
1: In the slot on a follow-through on a shot because his stick's broken. I'm just shaking my head at this point.
0: Seriously. Face-off won by the Avalanche. Kulak, near side boards, can't clear the zone. Power play about to be over. Hanifin walking in. Shot tipped. And Blackwood got a piece of it. Settles along the far side half wall. Landeskog is out. No harm done. Pass from Logan O'Connor is out of his reach. And the Avalanche ice the puck. 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O'Connor didn't miss by much on the pass for Landeskog, who was just exiting the penalty box. Fortunately, they haven't been on the ice very long after that last change with 12 seconds to go in the power play.
1: The Vegas crowd is back into it. They tilted the ice once again. The Avs got to find a way to exert some pressure. Get Carter Hart uncomfortable once again.
0: Shots are 11-6 Golden Knights in the second period. It was 5-0. Shot from distance, tipped wide to Blackwood. He's doing his part. Now it's time for the Avalanche forward group to do the rest. Back-to-back icings on Colorado. As the whistle blows, gives us time to remind you any rebroadcast of this game is strictly prohibited without the written consent of the Avalanche or National Hockey League. Berg Simpson Injury Lawyers remind you that when the game is on the line, call 303-790-2525. If you've been injured, like Marty Natchez, call Berg Simpson. Good lawyers changing lives. Still not on the Avalanche bench. We'll let you know if he returns. Oh, he is back. Natchez has returned for Colorado. He's sitting on the Avalanche bench waiting to come on the ice. Thrown out in front by Barbashev. Went off the back of the net. Now Barbashev has it the half wall. Behind the net, Eichel. Bumped by Josh Manson. Eichel to the point. One-timer, and this is blocked by Landeskog. Rebound behind him. Back for Theodore. Theodore forced to the point. Landeskog down on the ice. Puck is so close to making it out of the zone. Dorofeev down the slot. And reaching in at the last second was Brett Kulak. And finally, it's across center ice.
1: Vegas is winning every puck battle right now. All the battles along the boards. All the battles just inside the blue line. Avs are doing everything they can. But Vegas, they can feel where this series is at. And they're trying to close it out. They're winning every puck battle.
0: Natchez got a touch of the puck. Has it on the steal here. Natchez down to the corner and Kadri. Kadri on his forehand. All the way through for MacKinnon. Skips him, now Malinsky. Natchez up top, leads it for Cale Makar, has to go back to the neutral zone, puck again on its edge. 96 degrees here the last 2 days. They try and turn it into an ice box. Not good ice. MacKinnon kicks it to his stick. Malinsky holding, shooting, tipped wide of the net of Carter Hart. It goes out of play, of course. We'll take a timeout. 2:41 to go in the second. Shots are 20-15 Golden Knights. It remains 1-0 Vegas. 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
4: .41 to go in the second period. 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Johnny, the Avs, no shots on goal the last 11 minutes and 42 seconds of the second period.
5: Yep, Vegas doing a great job of clogging up every area of the ice where the Avs can have any speed. They have to find a way to break through, and that last play, classic example. Sam Malinsky walking down the dot line. Braden McNabb selling out to try and block that shot, and he's able to get a piece of it and ends up going out of play.
4: Taves gets a piece of this. Cross into the neutral zone. Back for Cale Makar. Now leads Taves off the toe of his blade, and now it's wrapped in by Carlson. Slowed up by Blackwood, who's been excellent in this game for Colorado. McKinnon tries to tip it down the boards. Anderson will pinch and connects with Howden along the far wall. Behind the net for Carlson. McKinnon got a piece of it on the back check. Devontae skating through the crease. Fumbled it for a moment. Now Kadri. Middle of the ice is Marty Natchez. How poetic would that be? McKinnon. Pass Cale Makar. Wasn't even looking at it.
5: I think Cale was looking for a change there, and McKinnon wanted him to present his stick, and McKinnon made the pass anyway, even though Makar had his back turned.
4: Changes on the forecheck. Sissons will bank it off the wall, and now Manson has it behind the net of Mackenzie Blackwood. 1:40 to go in the second period. 1-0 Golden Knights. Carter Hart. Again, no shutouts in the Stanley Cup playoffs. Nelson leads it for Landeskog. Work loose for Nelson. Below the goal line. Out in front. Landeskog is there. Finds its way through to the point. And Josh Manson burns again towards the net. Blocked.
5: Four Golden Knights in the lane of that shot by Josh Manson. Four. So Josh Manson's trying to find a way to get it through. You've got two Avs in front of the net. But four Golden Knights are stacked. It's so hard to get it through those layers.
4: Shot from McNabb. Tipped over the mask of Mackenzie Blackwood. Pass to the near wall. Landeskog working to try and get it out. Can't. Kept in by Theodore. Centering feet. Broken up by Lehkonen. Lost the stick battle. Works it away from Jack Eichel. And Al Manson will steal it. And he'll lift it towards center ice with 45 to go in period two. It was a touch by Barbashev. No. Icing on Vegas.
5: That's
4: offensive zone
5: break.
4: Draw.
5: Huge break for the Avs because the Avs were dead tired in their defensive zone. Theodore tried to move it up to Barbashev off the boards, and he fans on it. So now Vegas has the tired players in the defensive zone, and the Avs have an offensive zone draw. And they're throwing McKinnon, Kadri, and Natchez out there. This would be a huge momentum swing. Last minute of a period. To score in the last minute of a period can propel you into the next period. Such a big swing of momentum. The Avs are able to get one here.
4: Need to win the draw. They've only won 46% of them in this hockey game. Vegas able to get to it, but they can't clear the zone. On the blue paint, golfed in by McKinnon, and now Vegas able to clear as both Taves and Makar play it safe, and they're back in their own zone. Taves off the end boards, 25 seconds to go in the period. Makar back for Taves. Left side circle looking ahead, drops to center ice at the red line. Natchez, stick handling, leads it for McKinnon. McKinnon down low, McKinnon centering feed through traffic. Taves was there, save made, rebound is off a body and wide to the near wall. 8 seconds left. Natchez all the way through for McKinnon, tried to return it, it's off a leg. Goes past Cale Makar into the Colorado line. Vegas escapes again. Boy, not a single break going away for the Colorado Avalanche as Natchez going after Rasmus Anderson. Natchez standing up for himself.
5: Well, Anderson always chirps going off the ice. That's just his MO. That's the way that he plays. He's always talking on the ice. And he was talking to Natchez, saying something, I'm sure, about him staying down when Hurdle took that little piece out of his leg. And Nate just gave him a pretty good whack on the back of the legs.
4: Anderson, an unsavory character. A savory character, Mark Bertignoli. So is Chris Mitchell. They'll have the intermission report for you when we come back. Scores from around the world of sports. And then the third period with Ray Ragle, John Michael Lyles, and yours truly, live from Las Vegas, just about 18 minutes time. After 40 minutes of play, game four, the Avalanche need to win to stay alive. They trail Vegas 1-0. 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Dave Landeskog.
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19: 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Welcome, I'm Mark Bertignoli. I'm coming to you live from Rinehouse here on 14th and Market in downtown Denver, Colorado. And after 40 minutes of hockey in Vegas, we are still at a 1-0 score with the Golden Knights on top. The Avalanche have 20 minutes remaining in their season. Try and find a way to get the win tonight. So at least two goals in the third period. Well, I guess you get one in the third and one in overtime. That will work as well. But it's been a strange game so far. I mean, there's been action, but obviously just not a lot of goals in this one. Here's what's going to happen coming up here in your second intermission report. I will get to what else is happening on the other side of the Stanley Cup bracket in the NHL, in the Eastern Conference. Spurs and Thunder are playing right now. It's not much of a game, although San Antonio is trying to make it a game late in the fourth. We'll see if they can get it down to single digits. And the Rockies are playing in Major League Baseball. But first, before we do anything, let's go ahead and pause 10 seconds for Legal ID, brought to you by Burke Simpson on the Altitude Sports Radio Network.
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19: All right, let's go ahead and listen to the highlights from the first two periods of this game. Vegas and Colorado playing game number four of the Western Conference Finals. Of course, Vegas took the first three games, so the Avs find themselves in a position where they must win to force a game five back here in Denver on Thursday. They must win on Thursday to force a game six on Saturday, and they must win on Saturday to force a game seven back here in Denver on Monday. So that's where we stand. The Avs going with Mackenzie Blackwood between the pipes for this one. The first, well, and the only goal of this game so far came before we hit the five-minute mark of the first period. Mark Stone, who just returned to the lineup last game and scored, would score again tonight.
4: And now possession is surrendered to Shea Theodore. McNabb will bring it up and out. Uh-oh, lob pass, Stone, forehand, he scores. Stone, goals in back-to-back games since his return, 1-0 Vegas, not 5 minutes into period one of game four.
19: McNabb finds Stone. Mark Stone finds the back of the net for the fifth time in these playoffs at 4:42, and Vegas goes on top 1-0. The Avs could not find the back of the net the rest of the first period, so that's where we stood heading into the second. And in the second, nobody scored. The Avs had a weird scenario where they came out strong to begin the second period, and then they went into a drought where it felt like Vegas had all the puck possession, had all the shots, and the Avs kind of went cold there for a good stretch of the second period. But luckily, they have this man between the pipes.
4: Now it's Marner dancing down the slot, hesitated, and it went wide. Taves, he breaks it up. Pass back door, Dorofeev, glove save, made by Blackwood, holy McKenzie, had to have that one, he hangs on to it, Dorofeev can't believe it, neither can I, 12 seconds to go in the Vegas power play, and McKenzie Blackwood has been stellar.
19: Blackwood with a huge glove save on that one right there. It looked like that was a goal. It looked like Vegas' bench was already celebrating that as a goal. But he makes the stop, keeps him off the board. But Carter Hart has kept the Avalanche off the board for both two periods. Vegas remains with the 1-0 lead after two. Let's take a look at how the goalies are doing. Thanks to Bellwether Holmes, as I mentioned. So the Avs ended up getting outshot. Well, they got outshot 9-8 in the first period, but it didn't seem that lopsided. In the second, they were outshot 11-6, and almost all of those shots for the Avs came early in the second before things slowed down. So right now, Vegas has 20 shots on goal. The Avalanche with 14 shots on goal. So what's happening between the pipes is Mackenzie Blackwood has made 19 saves on 20 shots. And, of course, Carter Hart has stopped all 14 shots he has faced. So that's how they're defending the goal. And to defend your home against the elements, fire, hail, wind, and snow, visit bellwetherhomes.com. The Knights lead the Avs 1-0 after two. We'll continue with your second intermission report after a timeout on the Altitude Sports Radio Network.
3: 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Brett Kane kicks it off with the appetizer hour at 6. At 7, it's Mosher, Lombardi, and Kane.
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0: second intermission report, where the Colorado Avalanche trail the Vegas Golden Knights 1-0. The Avalanche have 20 minutes remaining in their season to find a couple of goals to win game number 4 and force a game number 5. Obviously, only 4 teams in the history of the NHL have rallied from a 3-0 deficit. No team has done it in a conference final, so the Avs are going to look to be the first to try to get that done. But to do it, they're going to have to find some scoring here in the third and final frame of this period. All right, let me tell you about what else is going on in the world of sports. I will tell you that the Colorado Eagles are going to be playing. They have a conference final starting on Thursday. They have made it to the conference finals of the Calder Cup there in the AHL. We're down to the final 4 in the A, and the Colorado Eagles are one of those 4 teams. On Thursday night, they will face off with the Chicago Wolves in game 1 of that series. So the Eagles are still rolling along in the NHL. Toronto and Wilkes-Barre Scranton are over there in the eastern side of the bracket. In the NBA, we got a playoff game tonight. And it's the San Antonio Spurs and the Oklahoma City Thunder. This is game number 5 of that series, with it tied at 2 games apiece. But it looks like OKC is going to push San Antonio to the brink of elimination. The Spurs are trailing with 3:42 to go in the fourth quarter. OKC has a 118-103 lead. The second quarter and the start of the third quarter are the difference makers in this one, as it was a tight game after first, and then OKC is taking a double-digit lead and has held on to that double-digit lead for most of the game here. So with just 3:40 to go, San Antonio would really have to rally to make this thing interesting late. So the Spurs must win in 2 days' time in the River City to force a Game 7 with the Oklahoma City Thunder. Wimby's got 20 points and 6 rebounds and 3 block shots. Castle's got 21. Champagne's got 22. But OKC is shooting just 40% from the field. OKC is shooting 50% from the field. SGA's got 30 points. He's taken 17 free throws. SGA is 16-17 from the free throw line, and OKC has got the lead in this contest. Who are they going to face? Well, if they win the next game as well in the NBA Finals, well, it will be the New York Knicks, because last night in Cleveland, the Knicks beat the Cavs to move on to the NBA Finals.
1: An overburden on any one guy to have to get it done on a given night.
2: Shamet, three-pointer, bang! Landry Shamet is now 12 of 13 from three-point range.
0: Our thanks to Mike Breen and ESPN on the call right there. So Knicks steamroll the Cavs, 130-93. The Knicks sweep the Cavs 4-0. The Knicks are moving to the NBA Finals for the first time since 1999. They have not won an NBA championship since 1973. So it's been a while. New York was partying like it was... They were going nuts yesterday when they took that series. In the NHL, the eastern side of the bracket is heading to Game 4 tomorrow night. Hurricanes and Canadiens played Game 3 last night. The Hurricanes kind of dominated the game, but somehow Montreal found a way to force overtime, and it ended like this.
3: And here's a giveaway. Svechnikov with it, trying to beat both Hudson and Dobson. Svechnikov will hang on to the puck. Sand across. Jarvis has to settle it. He'll get it right back. A chance. They score! They score! Andrei Svechnikov wins it in overtime!
0: Thanks to the Hurricanes Radio Network. 3-2. Carolina beats Montreal in overtime, and Carolina now leads that series 2-1. They'll play Game 4 tomorrow night. In our game, the Golden Knights lead the Avalanche 1-0 after 2. Can the Avs keep their season alive? We will find out next, right here on the Altitude Sports Radio Network.
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10: Well, you're right. Win a period. 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And the Avs just struggling to get clean looks at Carter Hart, clean shots towards the net. Vegas is throwing everything they can, trying to block every shot from the Avs. Points, any sort of opportunity, defenders are just laying down, selling out completely. So Avs have to find a way to get it past those defenders they know are going to try and block shots. That's what the John Tortorella teams do. They put their body, they sacrifice their body to block shots at all costs.
9: McCarr for Taves, Habs in white, burgundy, and blue going left to right. Vegas in gold, gray, among other colors. The opposite direction. Bouncing puck in the neutral zone, backwards for Cale McCarr. Now Taves looks ahead. Motors to the red line, he'll dump it in. Icing is waved off, Natchez won the foot race. McKinnon sends it all the way through for Natchez. Habs are changing, and they can't keep it in. It goes all the way back below the goal line in the Colorado zone. Get thrown by Marner. McCarr sneaks in, steals it away. Ross Colton. Who's going to be the one to make one play? Lehkonen. Anderson. Barely out of the zone. Malinsky will pick it up in the center circle. Minicon in the third period. 1-0 Vegas. Kulak centers it off a leg. Slapped at by Ross Colton. Backwards now, and Vegas will get it to neutral ice. Brock Nelson for Malinsky. He'll bring it in. Hit thrown. And Lehkonen stick handling at the blue line. It's going to be offside. Neutral zone draw coming up. Minute 20 into period three. Avs down by one.
10: Well, if you're Sam Malinsky there, you have to read that play better. Stone is the only defender. So if you can cut to the middle of the ice and leave it for Lehkonen, you're going to have time. Instead, skating down the boards, he takes the hit. Credit to him for taking the hit, but he ends up putting it back outside the blue line. It was a good read by Mark Stone, but Malinsky just has to make a little bit of a better play. Those are the things that are going to make or break this third period for this Colorado Avalanche team.
9: Pass ahead. Hurdle leaves it for Colton Sissons. Backhander towards the net over the glove of Mackenzie Blackwood. Rotated near side half wall, hit thrown by Manson, hurdle backwards now. For Dylan Coughlin, his shot misses. Nicholas Waugh off the boards, out to center ice. Habs go backwards to go forwards, but now they're going backwards again. Manson with it, left side circle. Sorry, John.
10: All good. You've got Kiviranta with Waugh and Kadri right now. The Habs just mixing up the lines, trying to find something, trying to find a spark here to come from behind in the third.
9: Goldsmith slowly makes his way to the red line, wraps it around. Hand on by Kolesar. Puck straight up in the air. Nick Dowd battling with Malinsky. Dug loose by the former Golden Knight, Nicholas Waugh. Parker Kelly with it. Stick handling to neutral ice. That allows Vegas to get back. It's Brett Kulak who's there, but Colorado dumps it in, and Vegas brings it out. Kelly will try again down the near boards. Logan O'Connor with him. Chance for Coughlin. He's run over by Malinsky. Excuse me, that's Cole Smith. O'Connor all the way over for Kulak. He'll keep it alive. Back for Logan O'Connor. One goal in the postseason. It was a game winner back in game one of the Los Angeles series. This is lifted through neutral ice. Malinsky waiting in his own blue line. Looking ahead, Jack Drury will tip it deep, but he's the only one on the forecheck. Actually gets through Rasmus Anderson. On the bench is Landeskog. Keeps it himself. Along the far boards. Not a whole lot of support. Comes loose. Couldn't handle the puck. Back for Logan O'Connor. Nathan MacKinnon holds up. Makar shimmies. Makar shot. Save made by Hart. Rebound is loose. And Landeskog got dumped down to the ice. Failed clearance Vegas. Devon Tave down to the corner and MacKinnon. MacKinnon back up top for Nate just off the bench. What a play. Makar reels it in. Makar's shot blocked. He's got it back. Hacked off his stick by Barbashev. And Vegas can get a change with no harm done.
10: Vegas just hanging on for dear life at this point. Avs full control of the puck, multiple opportunities, and it's a windmill play, I believe, by Noah Hanifin after Makar jukes him and gets past him, and he can't get a clean shot. It ends up deflecting off the stick.
9: Taves turns it over. What a play by Ross Colton to track back. Brett Howden with the puck. In the corner, Makar. This is a shot. Marner, frustrated with that endeavor. That goes off Devon Taves and into the screen. The forecheck from Vegas, when the Avs defensemen have the puck, has forced at least five grade-A scoring chances in the last two games alone. That was another one.
10: Well, I'm watching the replay right now on the screen. Makar jukes Hanifin. Hanifin is down on the ice. You have three Vegas Golden Knights players that have laid down on the ice once Makar is able to dust Hanifin. But they can't get a clean look. Hanifin with a windmill and ends up slashing the hand of Makar right as he's about to release the puck.
9: Things off one by Vegas. Marner, no angle shot blocked. Rolls to Carlson. Hit by Brock Nelson. Howden down low. Puck comes loose. Manson with it. Lost an edge. Howden back in control. Marner now for Carlson. Short angle shot fought off by Mackenzie Blackwood. Hit thrown by Lehkonen. McNabb is there. Howden tries to send it deep, found its way back to Carlson, ton of room. As he works his way in, save made by Blackwood, made another one too. Two for the price of one for Blackwood, as Carlson had all the room in the world to work with. As the Avalanche turn it over here, McNabb ahead for Carlson, just out of his reach, and the Avs will take a breath.
10: It took all of the 6'4" frame of Mackenzie Blackwood to push and make that second save, but two really critical saves to keep this a one-goal game. Avs have had pressure. Vegas starting to push back a little bit.
9: Sissons will dump it in. Hurdle got around Malinsky. Far side half wall. Hurdle a shot. Save made Blackwood. Rebound to the Golden Knights. Centering feed. One timer is off an elbow as Hurdle got another look at it. Sissons again. He escapes Kulak to the point. Hanifin. Backhand to forehand. Towards the net. Tip. Save made by Blackwood and he hangs on. Mackenzie Blackwood single-handedly keeping the Avalanche in contention here, still down 1-0 with exactly 5 minutes gone in period number three in Vegas.
10: All started on the forecheck. Hurdle and Malinsky behind the net. Malinsky loses the battle, and then Vegas went to work in the offensive zone. But Mackenzie Blackwood, he has been so solid tonight, absorbing pucks, anything backdoor, the pushes that he's made both left and right. He's giving the Avs a chance here in the third period.
9: Face off to his right, left side of the ice as we view things from very high atop T-Mobile Arena. MacKinnon against Jack Eichel. Eichel is asked to leave. MacKinnon can stay. MacKinnon just 3 of 11 from the dot tonight. See if he can win this away from Barbashev. He can. Taves with it behind Blackwood. Quickly ahead. Abs flying the zone. They get a touch to it, but Vegas easily back in control. Colorado trying everything they can, but finding it very difficult to solve this Vegas puzzle. McCarr keeps it in on the blue line. Through the legs of McKinnon. Theodore is there. Forecheck from Landeskog. Puck goes back deep. Theodore tries to clear near side. McCarr played that pretty well, but it's hacked by Barbashev to center ice, and now Natchez will take it in his own zone. McCarr up the middle of the ice. Parker Kelly off the bench. Left it for Natchez. Gliding to the corner. Kelly loses an edge. Devon Taves, can he get there? Yes. Hacks the puck to the near boards where Burns is there, but the puck drops through the neutral zone. Vegas picks it up one more time. Marner ahead for William Karlsson. That misses. Manson. He's stick checked. Puck comes loose. Drury loses an edge. Bunted by Parker Kelly back to the Vegas line. Puck controlled by Conley. Marner. Again bounces it in. Settled down by Burns. Watch it for a moment. Howden at the half wall. Back up top for Coghlan. One touch pass. Howden towards the net. Tipped by Kolesar. And that goes off the far side corner glass. Jack Drury with it. Slithers his way to the red line. Plays it off the boards. Bumped into by Kaden Korzak. And now Coghlan will settle it down with 13:33 to go in the third. Sends it ahead. Smacked in by Kolesar. Now Kulak has it far wall. Tapped ahead. Turnover. Colorado, Anderson a drive, blocked in front. I think that may have hit Kolesar. Dowd back with the loose change, working up the wall, stolen by Malinsky. Plays it down the boards, picked up by Ross Colton. Lekkonen held on to, centering feed intercepted by Dowd. As the back check is unbelievable for Vegas, nothing Colorado could do. McCarr slings it near side for Lekkonen. No wrist it around, puck settles behind the net. McNabb off the boards. McCarr keeps it in. Shot towards the net. Block. Kadri. Puck on the blue line. Stayed in the zone for a moment. But launched back to center by Vegas. And finally, they'll flip it off the glass. And it stays in the Colorado end. Taves back up and out. Theodore got a piece of it. Rolling puck below the goal line. Sissons. Near side boards. A ton of room through the neutral zone. Outlets. Domas Hurdle. Up and toe of his blade. Running to the glass. By Devon Taves and then Nazem Kadri. Secondary hit there from Kadri. Puck is underneath Tomas Hurdle.
11: That's Kadri has a way of taking names.
9: Yeah.
11: And that's for the hip check.
9: And then
11: Hurdle gets up, throws a punch. Kadri throws a punch. Hurdle drops to the ice.
9: Doesn't take much for it. It's comical now with Tomas Hurdle. We'll take a timeout. 12:18 to go in the third period. Shots 24-15 Vegas. Colorado still down 1-0. Again, Carter Hart. No shutouts yet in these Stanley Cup playoffs. 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
6: 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And all day tomorrow, we'll have a lot to react to. Brett Kane kicks it off with the appetizer hour at 6. At 7, it's Mosher, Lombardi, and Kane.
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1: To go in the third period, 1-0 Golden Knights of the Avalanche with engineer extraordinaire Ray Ragel. John Michael Lyles, Chris Mitchell producing in our NHL Tonight studios. Mark Bertignoli is at Ryan House in downtown Denver. I'm Connor McGehee. Thank you for listening. It's not quite nighttime yet, forgive the pun, but it's getting twilight for the Avalanche. 12:18 to go in the third. They need a goal to tie and keep their season at least alive for a little longer.
2: Well, and one shot so far this period. Just under 8 minutes of play. The Avs have to find a way. They've had puck possession in the offensive zone. They have to find a way to get pucks through and get bodies to the net. Carter Hart has had very comfortable, call it last 15 minutes of play, the last half of the second period, and here early in the third period. It's too comfortable. Avs have to find a way to make him uncomfortable here the remainder of the third period.
1: You sort of want to just see unhinged Avs here. They're on the forecheck now. Nature's held up. Loose puck. Vegas with it. Now Carlson across the red line. He'll dump it in. Wide of Blackwood. McCarr bumped by Howden behind the net. McKinnon sends it ahead. Nature's is there. Backwards for Taves. Bounces it off the boards. Rolling puck. No icing. That line will change. McNabb the puck. He'll coast in front of Carter Hart and settles in between the circles. McNabb into the skates of Jack Eichel. Broken up at center ice, collected by Nazem Kadri. He had some salt and vinegar before the TV timeout, hit on Hurdle, and then, as Mitchell said, dropped him like a Jenga tower. 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
2: Well, don't think Nazem Kadri. When that hit on Marty Natchez in the second period, every guy on that bench took the number of Tomas Hurdle. And when Kadri saw the puck in the skates, Hurdle didn't realize it was still underneath him. And Kadri saw an opportunity to finish. He did, and he finished him hard.
1: That's the difference between the McNabb hit and the hit from Kadri. Shot from Burns. And that goes out of the rink. Even then, when they get a ton of room to shoot, still nothing.
2: Brent Burns, he had the space, but he took the extra 6 inches before he released that puck. The one extra stride. And when that happened, the Vegas Golden Knights closed down that shooting lane, and they laid down, stuck a foot out, able to deflect it out of play. But Brent Burns, there was a wide open window to shoot. Unfortunately, there was no Colorado Avalanche players in front of Carter Hart, so he had to take that extra step to rely on his shot a little bit closer to the net versus from out high.
1: Draw here for Brock Nelson. Can't win it. Anderson has it. Right side corner of Carter Hart. Lobs it to center. Burns. Trying to sneak in front of Eichel. Then go to war. Of all the things that have happened in this game, that's not a penalty. Hit thrown on Barbashev. Lobbed it deep. Over the stick of Sam Walensky. Eichel collects. To the point, Hanifin. Towards the net blocker, saved Blackwood. Colorado can't get to the rebound. The tank feels like it's a little empty for the Avalanche. 10:45 possibly to go in their season. Brock Nelson for Sam Walensky. Changes will be made. Walensky holds up and waits for fresh troops to arrive. Walensky off the boards. Past Logan O'Connor. Colton trying to track it down. Stone with it. Broken up by Wall momentarily. That gets around Kulak. Now Hurdle with Manson into the corner. Kulak slashed at by Colton Sissons on the forecheck as he hooks Logan O'Connor. Puck is loose. Stone to the point. Korzak back for Stone, working high in the zone. Stone keeps it himself. Drop feed for Korzak. Puck on the blue line. Shot through traffic. That misses. Off the end boards. Hit thrown by Manson. Walk elects. Hit a divot in the ice. Ran into referee Kelly Sutherland. Could have exited the zone. Now he can't. Stone to the point. Coghlan just off the bench. Let it go. Blocker save Blackwood. And Manson finally will lift it ahead. Out of the reach of Brett Kulak. Slapped back in by the Golden Knights. Landeskog looking for space. Tries to feed Kulak off the end boards. He's involved in a joust. Now Landeskog for Natchez into the path of Josh Manson, who's been on the ice for forever. Fanned on the feed. And now it goes back to the Vegas line. Hard to describe the lack of really anything, Johnny, here in this third period. It's very strange.
2: Well, and this is exactly what the Vegas Golden Knights want to do, just hemming the Avs in for extended periods of time. Josh Manson was out there nearly 2 minutes. He couldn't move at all.
1: Landeskog will flip it to the corner. Last shift was, yep, minute 28 for Manson. But it felt like 2:28. Puck in the Vegas end, 8:49 to go in regulation. Avalanche trailing 1-0.
2: You're still in a one-shot game, though. That's the positive part. Avs only have one shot this period, but you're still in a one-shot game. Mackenzie Blackwood's fighting. Everybody is fighting tooth and nail to just make sure that you're still in a one-shot game as we approach the 8-minute mark.
1: Taves for Kivi Ranta. Parker Kelly. Along the blue line, Taves steps aside, trying to get free of Kolesar towards the net. Blocker save Hart. Rebound for Jack Drury. Leaves in the corner for Taves. Rides it below the goal line. Kivi Ranta is there. No points in the postseason. Loose for Taves. Backs it up for Parker Kelly. Keeps it himself below the goal line. Gave it back to Vegas. Dowd for Rasmus Anderson. Kolesar there too. Hit thrown by Jack Drury. And that's an exit for the Golden Knights. It goes out of play into the bench. We get a whistle, a timeout. We'll be right back. 7:59 to go in the third. It remains Golden Knights 1, Avalanche nothing. 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

0: 7:59 to go in the third period. T-Mobile Arena. Vegas has a 3-0 series lead. They lead in game four 1-0. Altitude Sports Radio will have full reaction to this game tomorrow morning starting at 6 a.m. and throughout the day. 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Faceoff won by Vegas. Anderson, far side half wall. Colorado still has two shots in this period. McCarr in his own end. Out for Brock Nelson, holding all the way through for Cadley. He tips it around Rasmus Anderson. Two former Flames going nose-to-nose deep in the Vegas zone. Lehkonen kicks it free. Now for Brent Burns. He holds to the near side, pointing Cale Makar towards the net. And it made its way through hard. He stepped on the net and fell over. Colorado can't do anything with it as the puck is lobbed back to the neutral zone. Makar hacks at it. Dorothea lost an edge, and Brent Burns will flip it backhand to the far side wall where Kadri will retrieve. Kadri brings it ahead. Centering feed broken up by the Golden Knights. Eichel with it. Pirouettes in the neutral zone. Backhands it deep. 7:05 to go in the third period. Half turn it over. Howden at the half wall. Centering feed off the Landeskog skates, and that will carry him back into the offensive zone for the Avalanche. MacKinnon on the forecheck. Shot ahead for Mitch Marner. Far side boards Taves. He knocks it ahead. Natchez on his forehand. He motors north. Now for Landeskog. Can't get a stick to it. Played by Carlson deep. Malinsky will arrive. 20-second shifts here and changes for the Vegas Golden Knights. And a whole lot of urgency. He's sent ahead by Malinsky. MacKinnon will tip it deep. Talk about minimal time on ice for MacKinnon. Hasn't played a ton here in the third period. I think the contusion to the leg has reared its ugly head a little bit. Colton flips it deep. Waugh trying to track it down. Hart will leave it there. And now Kulak will pitch. Stone ahead for Tomas Hertl. One-on-one with Josh Manson. Tried to dangle to the wall. Run over by Waugh. Kolasar off the bench. Now Hertl has it back towards the cage. Deflected wide. Stick side to Mackenzie Blackwood. 5:50 to go in the third period of game four. Tipped. They score. Goldsmith's first of the playoffs. And barring a bigger miracle than we already needed, that should just about do it.
1: Just one breakdown, one quick pass out to the blue line, and it's really not even a shot. It's almost a shot pass from the blue line, and Blackwood can't pick it up. The little subtle deflection in front of the net from Cole Smith sneaks under the pad of Blackwood. I think he believes that Cole Smith's going to try and make a deke, and instead he just sells the deke, and actually just the subtle deflection goes between his stick and his pad. The little breakdown, Cole Smith was wide open in front. Avs have not been able to generate much this third period. Every time the puck goes in to the offensive zone, especially the last 10 minutes or so, Vegas has flipped it out and really just punted the entire period, saying, hey, we're going to make you create offensive opportunities. Avs haven't been able to do it.
0: Hit thrown deep in the zone, pass up top, intercepted. And it goes through Cale Makar. He recovers. Stick handling at the center circle. Makar, no points in his last five games. That's his longest drought since he went seven straight without a point in February of 2024. This is sent back to the Avalanche line. 5:15 to go in the third. Avs now need two to tie. Makar at his own blue line. Colorado, the highest scoring team in the regular season. Most goals for. Most goals per game coming into this series in the Stanley Cup playoffs. Being shut out as we speak. Natchez leaves it for Landeskog. He can't get there. There's that interference you're talking about. Colorado can't deal with it. MacKinnon in the neutral zone. Carlson to his right. Marner can't gain the line. He was offside. This is launched in off the end glass behind Blackwood. 4:37 to go in the third. Avs down by a pair.
1: Well, it's still only one power play for the Colorado Avalanche tonight.
0: Just one. Deserve at least two more that I can think of. MacKinnon Centers it for Kadri all the way through. One-timer, Malinsky. Rebound is there. Colorado can't get to it. Hurdle. Sissons taps it for Noah Hanifin off the near glass. Malinsky hacks at the puck. Burns trying to pry it loose. Comes free out in front. Shot saved made by Blackwood on Keegan Kolesar. Lekkonen into space for Brock Nelson. Two on two. Nelson underneath for Malinsky, holding, shooting, save made by Hartman off his helmet.
1: Thought he had it in his glove. It went off of his shoulder just wide. That's the bounces the Avs have been getting.
0: 3:47 to go. No puck luck in Vegas. Taves in his own end. Up the middle. Tipped by Josh Manson, playing forward at this point. Parker Kelly. He'll run his man over. Kolesar leads it for Dow. In front of the Avalanche bench, Barbashev will tap it in. Manson retrieves. Taves behind his own net. 3:23, possibly to go in the Avalanche season. Drury down the far board. Sends it behind the net. Carter Hart is there. Slowed it down. McNabb. Near side wall. Blackwood remains in the net. Eichel to the red line. Sends it around Burns. Blackwood plays it. Burns back with it. Turned it over. Dorofeev. Now for Eichel below the goal line. Out in front. Kulak. Hack loose. Landeskog picks it up to the red line. Landeskog into the path of Kulak. Vegas touched it. No icing. Kulak on the forecheck. Landeskog throws his body around. 2:45 to go in the third period. Vegas will clear. No icing. Blackwood remains in. Burns picks it up. Left side circle. Curls ahead. Makes his way to the blue line. Pass is blocked. Gets it back. Landeskog has to tag up here. Hart will slow it up for Noah Hanifin.

0: 2:25 and ticking. Carlson into the Avalanche end, poked by Brock Nelson. Puck is loose. McKinnon picks it up. Through zone crease for Cale Makar. Pushes it into space across the red line. Makar throws it through a crowd. Makar kicks it down, and the rebound got away from him. For the point in Kadri. Net is empty for the Avalanche. Blackwood on the bench. Nature's a shot. They score! Tipped in! There's hope after all! I think it's Brock Nelson in front, along with Landeskog. 2:03 to go in the third period. Landeskog, I think, is going to get his third goal of the series, and the Avalanche are within one with 2 minutes to go in game four.
1: Well, this all starts on the far wall. Brock Nelson takes the body and keeps the Vegas Golden Knights defender from getting out to Kadri. And what Kadri does is he buys time, moves it to Natchez, and it's a shot at the point. Makar gets buried in front by McNabbitt. He takes out Theodore as well. And Landeskog with the tip. Vegas wants a penalty. But guess what? The Avs have been asking for one pretty much all night and not able to get it. That's a huge goal from Gabe Landeskog. All of a sudden, there's a glimmer of hope here with 2:03 left.
0: A beautiful deflection from Landeskog. And that will get him his third goal of the series, sixth of the playoffs. McKinnon with it. Leaves it at the blue line. Natchez. There goes Blackwood. Natchez for Brock Nelson. He'll wind it behind the net. Is there a miracle here for the Colorado Avalanche? McKinnon on the forecheck. Vegas. They'll send it down ice as it bounces right at the red line. Makar will pick it up. No pressure coming for the Golden Knights. 1:38 to go in the third. McKinnon tried to send it in. Knocked by Kadri. He gets around one. Kadri back door. Natchez let it go. Missed wide outside, but not by much. Natchez. Up top for Makar. He holds. Makar walking the blue line. Natchez available. Makar still with it. Natchez doesn't take the one-timer. 1:20 to go. McKinnon lets it go. Save made by Hart. Rebound on the glass. Vegas can't clear. Natchez keeps it in for a moment. Extra effort. Has it taken away by Howden. He misses the open net with a backhander. This is icing on the Golden Knights. And this might be a great time for Jared Bednar to take his timeout with 67 seconds left in the third period, down by one.
1: Well, you hate to give Vegas a reprieve because all their guys are gassed, but your top players have been playing every other shift for basically the last 6 minutes, and they've been out there for the last minute straight. So you've got to give them a breather, let them compose themselves, draw up a play or two off the icing from Vegas, and see if you can get this game tied with 107 left.
0: Landeskog's sixth of the playoffs from Natchez and Nazem Kadri.
1: He's been so good. We talked about this at the beginning of the year. We weren't really sure. He came back in the playoffs last year after a three-year absence, and you're running on adrenaline. Now all of a sudden you're in the grind. You had the injury. That was the low point of the season, it felt like, for the Avs, given they just never really found their way that next month or so. But Gabe Landeskog coming back into the lineup, being there in the locker room, what he has brought on the ice night in and night out, I would put him up there with one of the better players on the Avs throughout these playoffs.
0: Still one of the better stories, frankly, in sports. Absolutely. That we've seen over the past, I would say, decade. The return of Gabe Landeskog came in last year, Game 3 versus the Dallas Stars, and has really been the embodiment of a leader here in this playoff run. He's on the ice now. Brock Nelson will take the draw. 8 of 17. Biggest face-off of the game for the Avalanche. 1:07 to go in regulation. Down by one. And it's won by the Golden Knights. McNabb. Kadri tries to pinch. Misses him. This is going to be another icing on Vegas as Makar is back. Exactly 1 minute to go in the third period. McKinnon, Natchez, Landeskog, Nelson, Kadri talking about a set play off the faceoff, which will take place to the left of Carter Hart. They chose the right side last time. They chose the left side, this time.
1: Well, what you have is you have Eichel, who's a righty, so that left side is a little bit more awkward for him to win that faceoff. McKinnon feels like he could get the better of Eichel on this right side.
0: Avs have it. Cale Makar at the point, down the wall. Nelson behind the net, McKinnon, far side. Hangs onto it, trying to get it deep, blocked by Vegas. Landeskog back for Natchez. Nature's for Cale Makar. Taps it quickly for Kadri all the way through. Nature's with it. Nature's for McKinnon. Had to receive it on the backhand. 40 seconds to go. McKinnon down to the corner. Kick loose. McKinnon on Eichel. Sends it through. Intercepted by Vegas. Empty net. They don't go for it. They need a change. And Nature's will take over with 27 seconds left. Nature's had it knocked off his stick. Makar trying to get there. He'll collect. Last chance saloon for the Avalanche. 17 seconds. Makar for Kadri through his legs. Broken up. Back for Makar. 12 seconds. Makar at the blue line. He's got to get it across center ice. Landeskog can't get it deep. Vegas back with it. They play it off the bench in front of the Avalanche. Makar sends it ahead. 2 seconds, one. And the Avalanche season is done. For the first time since 2008, Colorado is swept in a playoff series. And the Cup favorites have been eliminated. Final score in Game 4 of the Western Conference Final, the Golden Knights 2 and the Avalanche 1.
1: It ended up being just too little, too late. The Avs couldn't solve Vegas for a good part of this game as well as this series. 21 shots on net in an elimination game. Vegas played their structure to a T. They got out early. They got out to a lead early, and it just became too hard to break apart this smothering defense of the Vegas Golden Knights, and Carter Hart made a couple of big saves in the second period as well.
0: Cole Smith, his first point of the series, third goal of the playoffs, is the game winner. Innocent enough, but it's a microcosm, Johnny, of how it went for the Avalanche in a series where something that didn't seem like it was a problem turned into a problem, and that ends up being the game winner here in Game 4.
1: And for as solidly as the Avs played for through two rounds, dispatching the LA Kings, beating the Minnesota Wild in five games, this Vegas Golden Knights team just felt like everything they did suffocated the Avs in the offensive zone, really got them away from what made them successful and such an amazing regular season and first two rounds of the playoffs.
0: This series will be analyzed for a long time.
1: Yes, it will.
0: What will they say about it in the immediate future and in the Christmas yet to come, if you will?
1: I think there's going to be a very deep dive into this series. And why was Vegas so successful in keeping the Avalanche at bay, the Avalanche offense at bay? Carter Hart was good, but I don't think he was miraculous by any means.
0: Avalanche didn't make it incredibly tough on him. Carter Hart tonight, 20 saves on 21 shots. Three of his four wins in this series, he had a .947 save percentage or above.
1: Oh, and you look at the one goal the Avs scored tonight, it's a shot from the point with a high deflection. And the Avs just seemingly could not find goals like that. And you go back to the Minnesota series, Game 5, what did the Avs do? They had a goal from Parker Kelly, they had a goal from Jack Drury, battling in front and getting those deflections. And the Avs didn't really seem to find those, because when you get those going in, then it opens up all sorts of other things. The Avs never really had those glorious grade A opportunities that we were so used to seeing all season long. And you said it, this season is going to be analyzed over and over again by management, by the coaching staff, by the players. It's just a heartbreaking ending to what was such an amazing, amazing season.
0: Avalanche win the President's Trophy. Best record in the NHL during the regular season. But it is the Vegas Golden Knights who will represent the West in the Stanley Cup Final. They will play the winner of Carolina and Montreal. Lehkonen clearly battling something. No points in the series. Mm-hmm. Nathan McKinnon, obviously we saw the injury last game. The block shot, no goals in the series. Brock Nelson, no points in the series. And Marty Nature's an assist tonight, but just two helpers in the four-game series. We talked about it the past couple days. The Vegas Golden Knights top players were very good. They had the depth that the Avalanche had in the Minnesota series.
2: Yes.
0: Colorado didn't have either of those things happen. They just struggled to score, and that was top to bottom, whether you're a superstar or not.
1: Yeah, coming into the game tonight, Vegas is top nine, 19 points, minus empty netters. Take the empty netters out of it that Howden had and the other players. 19 points for the Vegas Golden Knights, top nine. The Avs only had 10. 10 points, 5 goals, 5 assists from their top 9 coming into tonight. Now you get Landeskog with a beautiful tip, but Vegas countered that with the Mark Stone goal. And it's a deep Vegas team. You said before the series, this team was going to be hard to beat because they were deep. They were deep at center. They were playing some of the best hockey that we've seen. And since John Tortorella came in, they had the best record regular season and playoffs in the NHL. And it was tough sledding for the Avs, all four games. Were some of those games winnable? Absolutely. You go into the third period of Game 2 with a one-goal lead, 2 minutes ends up costing you. Game 3, you have a 3-0 lead in the first period. It's the first period, so there's so much time left. But when Vegas pushed, the Avs couldn't push back.
0: So what now for the Avalanche?
1: The dissection begins of why it ended the way that it did. What did Vegas do well? What did the Avs not do well? Who needs to elevate? Who do you keep?
0: I was going to say, what are the question marks in the offseason now for Colorado?
1: Well, I think we all know, and it doesn't matter who you ask, the biggest thing is the Cale Makar contract. Eligible for an extension on July 1st. And that to me is the business the Avs will take care of first and foremost. I'm sure there's going to be a bunch of housekeeping over the next 3-4 days, all the meetings, everything that goes into the dissection, the reading the tea leaves, if you will, and going into the granular aspects of what makes a team a Stanley Cup champion and what keeps you short. And unfortunately, the Avs fell short. But I think first and foremost, it's the Cale Makar extension come July 1st. The guys that need surgeries, that need to heal up, that need to rest up. Obviously, everybody needs to rest up. It's a long season. It's such a grind.
0: And I was going to say that, too, because Utah wasn't as heavy as L.A. was. Anaheim definitely wasn't as heavy as Minnesota was. So despite the fact that the Avalanche are in the number one seed in the West and the NHL, the path to the Western Conference Final physically was easier on the Vegas Golden Knights than it was the Colorado Avalanche.
1: Yeah, yes and no. The playoffs are hard. It's hard to win in the playoffs. And you look at what Vegas did. I believe they went 6 games with the Anaheim Ducks. And Anaheim put up a heck of a fight. But to come into the Western Conference Final the way they did and really smother the Avs, I think there's a lot of question marks Joe Sakic, Chris McFarland, and staff are going to look at as to why that happened. Do injuries play a part? Yes. Does health play a part? Yes. But the Avs worked so hard for the President's Trophy for home ice to sweep in round one, and you get a week-long break, to get out of round two with that epic comeback in 5 games and get another 8-day break.
0: Yeah.
1: So you have the opportunity to get the rest that you hopefully need. Now, I'm not saying everybody's injuries heal up in that short amount of time, but you hope that it helps you the further along you go in the playoffs. And Vegas just felt like they never really panicked in this series. They came out in game one. It felt like they played a really good game. The Avs were a bit on their heels. They tried to make that comeback again. And even in game two, when the Avs were up 1-0, it just didn't feel like Vegas was panicking, and they really continued to stick to their system. They didn't allow the Avs to go up two, which to me, if all of a sudden you flip that script, you had those two power plays, the split power plays, end of a period into the beginning of a period with fresh ice. If you can capitalize on one of those and you're up two, then Vegas has to exit their system and really break from what made them successful. They never were able to do that. Vegas scores 2 goals in 2 minutes. Even game three, if you could have somehow gotten that fourth goal, whether when you're up 3-0,
0: 4-2 is a totally different
1: 4-2 is a completely different score. but Vegas kept it manageable, only being down one. Those are the things, the little subtleties within a system that you can, you have the chance to step on an opponent's throat, and you don't. And it ends up in a four-game sweep instead of 2-2 going back to Colorado.
2: We talked about fuel a lot this year and how the loss to these Golden Knights in 21 fueled 22. Mm-hmm. We thought that the Game 7 loss to Dallas last year would fuel the Avalanche here in 2026. Yeah. What are the differences, and was there a lack of fuel here, or is it just it wasn't meant to be for the Colorado Avalanche for whatever reason?
1: To me, it felt like it just wasn't meant to be. It almost felt like the Avs ran out of gas a little bit here in this Western Conference final. And you said it, last year's loss fueling this year. I think it fueled the Avs because from day one of training camp, they came in, they put in the work more so than we've seen. They were focused more so than we've seen. And it showed. They win the President's Trophy. It seems like they're marching toward the Stanley Cup final, but you run into a Vegas Golden Knights team that's playing arguably their best hockey of the year, and they were up and down a seesaw all year. But sometimes that fresh voice can completely flip the switch, and John Tortorella, that's what it seems like he has done.
2: Well, Johnny, I want to thank you for hopping on for four games here in the postseason. You do a wonderful job on television, and that has translated over to radio. You're
1: an absolute
2: gift. And post-playing career, I can't count
1: how many. You're a gentleman and a scholar.
2: I can't count how many people. Even Ray Ferraro asked if you were going to suit up tonight for the Avalanche.
1: You could
2: still play to this day.
1: Well, you know, if it weren't for the double-digit concussions, I might consider it. But, yeah, it's my time has passed. I've enjoyed doing radio with you, my friend. I've enjoyed being on the road a little bit with the team. Yeah. I love doing TV with our group, and it's been a pleasure. It's been an amazing experience interacting with the fans night in and night out, because living up in the mountains and coming down, you know, every week and a half, 2 weeks to do a game with those guys was enjoyable, but being around the fans and at Ball Arena and being around the team was a real pleasure this year. It's unfortunate it's ended when it did, but I enjoyed our last few rounds of radio and look forward to doing it again next year. And hopefully we run it back like the Avs did after 2021, losing to the Vegas Golden Knights.
2: Well, here's what happened. 20 you lose to Dallas. 21 you lose to Vegas.
1: Mm-hmm.
2: What
1: I'm
2: happened in 22?
1: I'm sensing a pattern.
2: I'm detecting a pattern here.
1: Well, and let's be honest. This window for this Avs team is still open.
2: Yes, it is.
1: It really
2: Most
1: is.
2: Of this team returns next year.
1: Yes. Now, is there some housekeeping to do within the team in the sense of the when you're looking at the salary cap and where guys slot in? I'm sure there is, but that's for management to decide. Yeah. And we'll see those dominoes fall, for lack of a better word, as we approach July 1 and after. But for right now, there's going to be a pretty deep post-mortem done on this season and the successes, and then ultimately the... For no better word, a failure, because you didn't advance past the Western Conference Final. You're one of the last four teams. It stings. And it's going to take some time to really understand and digest this series.
2: It will be a shorter summer because things start earlier next year, adding two games to the schedule, 84 games now. The regular season will begin at the end of September instead of almost the second week of October. So they won't have to wait as long to try and restart and do it over again.
1: Real quick.
2: Maybe a good thing.
1: Real quick, can we just say Mackenzie Blackwood was unbelievable tonight.
2: Totally.
1: He was unbelievable. I thought that might have been his best game in recent memory. And that's not easy coming in to a series and a game like this where you know it's an elimination game.
2: Yeah.
1: And the two goals that ended up getting by him, breakaway from Mark Stone, a really good move. And the other one, it's a little bit of a breakdown in front, and I think he's reading that it's a deke. I mean, credit to Cole Smith.
2: Yeah.
1: It was a nice little play because it's just smart. You know, who makes the first move? He made Mackenzie Blackwood make the first move, but I thought Mackenzie Blackwood gave the Avs a chance to win, a chance to come back, and that's all you can ask from a goaltender. So hopefully this offseason for Mackenzie Blackwood is a lot smoother than last offseason was, and he comes into training camp ready, and the Lumberyard is at the top of the game again.
2: Lumberyard will be back next year after winning the Jennings Trophy. Fewest goals allowed in the regular season this year. They hope that the playoff results improve for them. We invite you to stick around for the final Ball Corporation postgame show of the year. Mark Bertignoli waiting patiently at Winehouse in downtown Denver for us to stop talking. Chris Mitchell producing back in the NHL Tonight studios. They'll get you scores and highlights from this game and around the world of sports. Our next broadcast will be opening night. We don't know who that'll be against or where it will be, but just like we did this year and every single year, every game will be live on location here on Altitude Sports Radio, the ASR app, and many other ways that you ingest Avalanche hockey around North America and around the world. We thank you very sincerely from the bottom of our hearts for listening both tonight and all season long. For Ray Ragle, John Michael Lyles, Mark Bertignoli, Chris Mitchell, I'm Connor McGehee. Thank you for listening. The Avalanche lose game 4, 2-1. As Vegas wins the series 4-0, they advance to the Stanley Cup Final. Until the fall, stay out of the box. God bless you all. 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
1: This is the Ball Corporation postgame show. Ball Corporation, all in for the Avs. Aluminum, all in. Welcome, I'm Mark Bertignoli. I'm coming to you live from Rinehouse here on 14th and Market here in downtown Denver, Colorado, as tonight the Vegas Golden Knights beat the Avalanche in Game 4 of the Western Conference Finals. The Knights get the 2-1 win as Colorado is swept out of the playoffs with four straight losses against the Golden Knights. Coming up here in your post-game show, we will hopefully hear from head coach Jared Bednar, one of the Avs skaters. I'll tell you about what else went on in the world of sports. But first, let's listen to the highlights from Game 4 this evening. The Avs in a must-win position tonight as they face off with the Golden Knights in Game 4 of this Western Conference Finals. Obviously, the Avs found themselves in a 3-0 hole after dropping the first three games of this series. So Colorado has to win to keep their season alive. First period, first goal. Maybe it looked like it was going to be the only goal in this game for a good long while as Vegas came out and did this.
2: And now possession is surrendered to Shea Theodore. McNabb will bring it up and out.
0: Uh-oh, lob pass, Stone, forehand, he scores. Mark Stone goals in back to

0: is huge. Here's the next goal.
1: Stone ahead for Tomas Hertl. One-on-one with Josh Manson. Tried to dangle to the wall. Run over by Waugh. Kolasar off the bench. Now Hertl has it back towards the cage. Deflected wide. Sticks high to Mackenzie Blackwood. 5:50 to go in the third period of game four. Tipped, they score. Goldsmith's first of the playoffs. And barring a bigger miracle than we already needed, that should just about do it.
0: Cole Smith at 14:15 of the third period. Vegas with a 2-0 lead, and now the Avs are really desperate. They pull their goaltender for the extra attacker, and the captain gets them to within one.
1: Screws on crease for Cale Makar. Pushes it into space across the red line. Makar throws it through a crowd. Makar kicks it down, and the rebound got away from him. To the point in Kadri. Net is empty for the Avalanche. Blackwood on the bench. Makes it a shot. They score! Tipped in! There's hope after all! I think it's Brock Nelson in front, along with Landeskog. 2:03 to go in the third period. Landeskog, I think, is going to get his third goal of the series, and the Avalanche are within one with 2 minutes to go in game four. Well,
0: Landeskog had the tip from Natchez Kadri at 17:57. Avs are within one, but they couldn't get the equalizer. They could not find it. Vegas holds on and wins game four 2-1 as the Golden Knights sweep the Colorado Avalanche. The Burgundy and Blue season is over. We will continue with your Ball Corporation post-game show after a break on the Altitude Sports Radio Network.
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3: 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Like the Nuggets, the Avs have been favored in every game in this series. The Nuggets, when they played Minnesota, were favored in every game. 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
3: 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I have a lot to say about Coach Bednar.
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0: 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Mark Bertinelli coming to you live from Ryan House here on 14th and Market in downtown Denver. As the Avs season comes to a close tonight with Vegas getting the 2-1 win over the good guys. Let's take a look at the scoreboard. 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

0: call 303-222-2222. There was one other playoff game tonight in the NBA. We had ourselves game number 5 of the Western Conference Finals, and the Thunder Spurs went at it. Two teams came into this tied at 2 games apiece, and now the Thunder have pushed the Spurs to the brink of elimination. OKC wins game number 5, 127-114. The second half of this thing was kind of a laugher. OKC led by double digits almost the entire way. OKC gets 32 points from SGA and a Game 5 win. They lead the series 3-2. San Antonio must win on Thursday night to force a game number 7 back in Oklahoma City. So they'll play in San Antonio on Thursday, a game that the Spurs must win or their season is over. In our game, Mark Stone and Cole Smith, the two goal scorers for Vegas. Gabe Landeskog, the only scorer for the Avalanche, as the Golden Knights get the 2-1 win to end the Avs season this evening. We will continue with the Ball Corporation postgame show after a timeout right here on the Altitude Sports Radio Network.
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0: 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Live from the Rinehouse here in Denver. Vegas gets the 2-1 win over the Colorado Avalanche. The Avs fall in 4 straight as they were swept in this one. I don't think, did the Avs lose 3 straight during the regular season? They caught a bad time to have multiple players slump for them during this series. Your final totals from tonight, Vegas ended up outshooting the Avalanche 26-21. Face-off win percentage. This is the first game Vegas has outshot the Avs in this series. This is the first time in 10 playoff games Vegas has outshot their opponent. That's just not what they do. But holding the Avs to 21 shots tonight is impressive because that's just not the Avs are the opposite of Vegas. Avs average, what, 30, 35 shots a game, something like that? Neither team scored on the power play. The Avs just got one power play opportunity. That is it. One penalty called on Vegas this entire game. The Avs went 0-for-1 on the man advantage. Vegas went 0-for-2 on the man advantage. And it's Vegas scoring the first two goals. Gabe Landeskog with that late goal for the Avs, but they could never find the equalizer. Over in the Eastern Conference, the Carolina Hurricanes took a lead over the Canadiens with an overtime win last night. Carolina beat Montreal 3-2 in overtime. They now lead that series 2-1. In the NBA, I already told you about the Thunder top of the Spurs tonight. Last night, the Knicks hammer the Cavs. New York sweeps Cleveland with the 139-3 win. So New York's moving on to the NBA Finals. And right now, the Rockies are getting rocked by the Dodgers in L.A. The Dodgers lead the Rockies. Excuse me. These hiccups are killing me. 15-1 L.A. on top of Colorado in the bottom of the seventh. In our game, Vegas over Colorado, 2-1. We'll continue with the Ball Corporation post-game show after a timeout on the Altitude Sports Radio Network.
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3: Welcome back as we wrap up the Ball Corporation postgame show for the final time this season. Mark Bertinoli coming to you live from Ryan House here in downtown Denver as tonight, Vegas with the 2-1 win over the Colorado Avalanche. Here is head coach Jared Bednar.
4: Butt roll.
5: Jared, a week ago your team's 8-1 going in the first round. Now it's over. I guess it happened so quickly. How do you kind of process how this all came to an end so quickly?
4: Yeah, I don't know. That's takes a little bit of time to do that, I think. You know, it's... Yeah. I can't really answer that right now, but I think that takes a little bit of time, a little reflection. Yeah.
3: Right side, front row, Jesse.
6: Coach, I know you're not looking for any excuses, things like that, but can you tell us maybe a little bit about some of the injuries guys like Arturi or Sam were dealing with, just because to the last point, like that just seemed like such a...
4: I think C-Mac and... They'll give you an update in a few days. You know, there's a lot of guys dealing with stuff. I'm sure it's the same on every team. You know, you get to this point and there's guys dealing with some things that they've been fighting through, and other guys are, I'd say, relatively healthy, and that's just kind of part of the process when you're going through the Stanley Cup playoffs.
3: In that same role, Colleen.
7: Coach, Logan O'Connor had said that, you know, it's just humiliating is kind of the word that he used, which is that kind of the resonating thing that's going through the team right now, and that none of the guys, that he didn't feel any of the players were able to play their best.
4: Yeah, I mean, humility is certainly a word you can use for it. I think that's sports in general. I think you're going to run into that a lot on any given day, on any given year, and especially in the playoffs, right? So, losing sucks, and losing four straight is worse, and losing, I think the further you go, the worse it gets for me, you know, because you start training camp, you got lofty goals, you're putting together a team that you feel like can accomplish those goals, you go through the regular season, which was an incredible regular season, and the belief and the hope that you can accomplish those goals grows, and you win a round and it keeps building, you win another round, it keeps building, and so the further you go, the closer you get to accomplishing that, and then losing just kind of swipes it all away in an instant, right? So it's hard to deal with. I think I got a lot of respect for our guys and the season they had. It's not easy to win in this league. It's not easy to, you know, through the regular season and in the playoffs, it can become more and more difficult as you move on, and but the closer you get, the more hope you have that you can accomplish it. And then when you don't, it's hard to deal with. It takes time, but I'll say this: like the from day one, our guys gave us everything they got, and they played hard. And I feel like we, you know, I'll look at this and we'll see how it goes. But this. We run into a buzzsaw in Vegas. I think they deserve the credit, and it's not a knock on our guys and how hard we played, but they're a well-oiled machine right now, peaking at the right time, and I look at their series, and man-to-man, they're playing at the top of their game, and it's a very, very good team that we lost to, and we'll have to regroup and reassess and reflect on our season and our series, and go from there.
3: Left side, front row, Arif.
8: Jared, this is in your time here, the first time you guys lose a series in less than six games, like, you know, to see these four games kind of happen the way they did, when you look back on them, to you, are they four one-goal games that each had their own kind of personality, or did it feel to you like there was a culmination from game to game of frustrations, of lack of confidence, things like that?
4: I don't know about lack of confidence. That's a tough one. Like, maybe certain players here and there, like, you know, that, you know, may have not played their best during the series. I'm sure there's it's what a good team can make you doubt what you're doing, right? As an individual, I think the team still had confidence. Like, I liked their headspace coming in tonight, like being ready and mentally ready. But no question, like, you're learning things about the other team as you play, and you're trying to work through the checking, and you, how do you score more, and how do you defend better, and you have to learn as you go, right? And I think we did, and I think they did, and I just felt like, again, I'm just gonna say, like, I think they played a really good series. It's a really good hockey team, and they won. They deserve the credit, you know. It's not a knock on our guys. I just think, like, we played hard and didn't find enough solutions to what they were doing in order to win the series.
3: Last one, right side standing, Corey.
9: What do you think were the biggest factors in scoring seven goals in four games?
4: Yeah, I think it's their checking game. And I thought Carter Hart had an incredible series at times. And so at times I think we did a good job of, like I said before, like, I think you're looking at this series going into this final game, the analytics are tight, they're close in all aspects, and I think he played really well, and I think their team made it super difficult to create quality looks, and when we did, he made the saves, and so that all has something to do with it.
3: Thanks a lot, Jared.
4: All right, thank you.
3: That was head coach Jared Bednar, as tonight his team's season ends with a loss to the Vegas Golden Knights, 2-1. And that is it. That's the whole enchilada. That is our broadcast. We want to thank everyone who made it possible, starting with folks here at the Ryan House with me, Cole Smith, just the guy who works here, Kevin Shockey, and the entire promo staff showing up and doing good work, as long as including the staff here at Ryan House and the fans. And back at our flagship station, holding it down has been Chris Mitchell. Since this is our last game of the season, we want to thank everyone who's helped us all season long. I do believe we did. It was 100 games, including the preseason and the postseason this year, that we broadcast for you. And obviously, there was cast of thousands who helped out with all that. But we do want to thank Jared Bednar and his staff for being so welcoming all season long, along with Joe Sakic and the front office for the Colorado Avalanche. We want to thank our bosses here at Altitude Radio, Joel Cleary and Kevin Shockey, and the good folks over at Altitude Television, who's been helping us all season long as well. And that's it. Vegas with the win tonight. The Avs season is over for Connor McGahee and John Michael Lyles. I'm Mark Bertinoli saying thanks a lot for listening. Have a good night, everybody. 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For the rest of you, we'll talk to you next season right here on the Altitude Sports Radio Network.

0: This has been the Avalanche Aftermath with Mark Bertagnoli. Special thanks to producers Chris Mitchell, Alberto Urueta, KJ Granderson, Steve Nelson, Mark Springer, and Dan Tanner. Arena engineers Alan Baca and Jesse Trujillo. Engineers are Jason Gorodetzer and Cole Smith.
1: We are experiencing technical difficulties. 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
0: Production director Steve Cassidy. The traffic team Jim Smith, Megan Rose, and Ted Tentiwin Gumpai. Sales manager Sean Brennan. Creative director Marky Lindemann. Program Director Kevin Shockey. The Senior Vice President of the Altitude Sports Radio Network is Joel Clary. 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

0: feel like I was about to walk down the aisle to the love of my life and happiness and joy. And I feel like I got cheated on, deceived, lied to, hoodwinked, bamboozled. I feel like I've been cheated on. That is what this entire season now boils down to. At the end of a four-game sweep in the Western Conference Final for this version of the Avalanche, the deepest team we've seen, the meanest team we've seen, the longest team we've seen, the best center depth team we've seen, probably the best goaltending that we've seen in the era, and injuries notwithstanding, this team goes up against the Vegas Golden Knights and has now lost 8 straight games to that franchise in the postseason, including the last 4 in the span of a week in the Western Conference Final after you were 8-1 in the first 2 rounds. The Avalanche get swept out of the season without so much as a whimper as we welcome you to Between the Pipes. Alex Ryan Emmy, alongside the radio machine, Mark Springer. You guys know me better as Raj. You can join us at 303-504-0925 tonight. You can text that number. You can call that number. 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You can watch us on twitch.tv/AltitudeSR as well. I have never been more disappointed.
1: I don't know if I feel cheated, but I do feel like I'm Austin Powers, and I was looking at the Avalanche, and I'm like, that's not a woman, that's a man, baby. And I tried to rip his head off, and it was someone else. It turns out that it's a different team, especially when you put them up against the Vegas, or I think, you know, I've been saying if they had Gabe Landeskog the past few years, it would have been the Avs in the Stanley Cup Finals against the Florida Panthers for 2 straight years instead of the Edmonton Oilers. And I thought that they would have won at least one of those series. Now, I don't think they would have. Florida would have done to them what Vegas did to them in this series. When the Avs go up against, and I think this is ultimately why they lost in 7 to Dallas last year, that is a bigger, more physical team with talent. When you put them up against those bigger, tougher, and still skilled teams, maybe not as skilled as you, but they're bigger and tougher than you, and they're better defensively, their offense is not as flashy as it is in the regular season. It actually goes away because they can't get space. They can't create the way that they're used to creating. So, I mean, my thing right now is, and look, this is, I didn't feel this way a week or two ago, but now that I've seen it with my own 2 eyes, I think you got to change the roster a little bit. I think you can change.
0: They have every year.
1: But now you change it in a way that it's a different type of style. I don't think this style works.
0: I'm sorry. Nick Waugh, the guy who plays Vegas Golden Knight hockey, wasn't the right player to bring in. Nazem Kadri, who is a prick to play against, wasn't the right guy to bring in. A big physical defenseman in Brent Burns wasn't the right guy to bring in. I can keep going down the list.
1: I don't think if you had Rantanen, I think it would have been the same thing. I think it's time to move away from MacKinnon and Rantanen, MacKinnon and Natchez. I think it needs to be MacKinnon and a bunch of dudes who just work. And two-way guys. Natchez isn't really a two-way guy. Rantanen's not a two-way guy. It's like, I feel like I'm talking about the Nuggets, too. You know, anyone except for Jokic is available. You need as many Peyton Watsons as you can get. Aaron Gordon's, if he's healthy, that you can get. You need as many Nichushkins.
0: Who's taking the contracts?
1: You need as many. Somebody will take Marty Natchez. That's what I would do.
0: Deal kicks in next year.
1: Yeah, fine. Still
0: they're
1: tradable.
0: Taking $11.5 million over eight years.
1: Then why did the Avs pay him $11.5 million
0: because
1: over 8 years?
0: Because he scores 100 points. The reason why I'm saying this
1: not
0: is
1: in
0: like,
1: the playoffs. He doesn't.
0: No, he doesn't.
1: And I think that
0: so. But so teams are going to go. Oh, the ghost in the playoffs is going to work for us. Let's trade for that guy.
1: Some mid-level team that needs an oomph that thinks maybe Marty Natchez helps, like, take an Anaheim
0: Ducks.
1: Hold on,
0: he's oomph? He's oomph?
1: A mid-level team that's just looking to get
0: the,
1: it.
0: The Ducks were a game away from the West Final. What are you talking about?
1: Holy Jesus, dude. Will you calm your tits?
0: No, I'm not. I'm not gonna calm down because this was a complete travesty. I'm not gonna calm down at all.
1: I'm trying to present some sort of solution because that's what we're gonna do for the next few months. You can't run that back. You can't. Oh, if you run that back and you run into Vegas and you run into, let's say you didn't have to run into a Vegas or Dallas in the West. You get Florida in the Cup Finals. This will happen again. Coach ain't changing anything. I'm just telling you right now. Coach ain't changing anything.
0: Something for Vegas.
1: Say what you want about Adelman. Malone to Adelman didn't work. It's not the coaching. It's the team. It's the makeup. They're too speed-based.
0: They traded for three guys who are not speedy. They traded for three big players down the middle of the ice
1: of their team
0: who are not speedy.
1: Is MacKinnon, McCarr, Natchez. It is a lighter
0: Spring,
1: group.
0: I don't know who you're going to find to take Natchez after he turns into Casper the Ghost in the postseason.
1: Because
0: we're not playing video
1: games. Do you want to know where we're at, Raj? Because of what just happened, you can say, if you want to say that I'm not saying I do this, but you can bring up the idea of trading Cale Makar. Because they just got swept in the Western Conference Final. You can bring up the idea of trading a Cale Makar because something needs to change. If you run, and I'll say this.
0: You don't want me to yell at you and you just said that sentence, but okay.
1: Bro, you want to run that back out there next season? Okay. They ain't winning a cup.
0: Yeah, the answer is trade Cale Makar.
1: He might go down as
0: one of the top four defensemen to ever play the game. Yeah, trade Cale Makar.
1: Trade a Nathan MacKinnon. I'm not kidding, man. Dude.
0: You want to do the show by yourself for the next 45 minutes?
1: If you think that firing Jared Bednar and bringing another coach that yells at them more, like
0: what
1: we're doing
0: are you
1: on
0: talking
1: it's
0: about
1: it's not going to change anything, man.
0: Dude.
1: You play, they just got swept. They couldn't score. Rush, they couldn't get any offensive looks at all. How does it change next year? Because somebody else is telling them words differently than Jared Bednar tells them?
0: Yeah, maybe.
1: I don't think that's enough.
0: Message matters, man. Message matters, and commitment to doing the hard things matter. Like, there's a reason why, and Carter Hart is one of the big ones, that Vegas is where they are now. But there's a reason why Vegas decided to buy in and start playing hockey. And
1: I thought the effort
0: and
1: was
0: the
1: there.
0: Message and the message of John Tortorella changed the fate of that team.
1: They are a better constructed. It's clear. They just swept. They're a better constructed roster for playoff hockey. The Knights are. The Panthers are. Teams like that are. The Avs
0: So Paul Maurice didn't matter in Florida? Paul Maurice doesn't matter.
1: The Avs have Edmonton Oilers similarities. They do. And when it's time to break Vegas's traps, you can't be skill-based. You've got to be right down their throats. And when your core is MacKinnon, Natchez, Makar, that's not the recipe to get through Vegas, to get through Florida, teams like that. Edmonton couldn't do it. I don't think Colorado can do it right now.
0: Cale was not the reason why they lost the series. Cale not playing in the first two games is one of the reasons why they lost. Your thought process on they're not hard enough, so trade a generational Hall of Fame defenseman is insanity.
1: I'm not saying they should do it. I'm saying it's on the table.
0: It's insane.
1: Why do you push back so hard on ideas? I'm not saying to do anything.
0: When the ideas are dumb, I'm going to push back on it.
1: But it's something that should be considered.
0: No.
1: How can you not consider it tonight?
0: You should not consider trading Cale Makar.
1: They're not going to do it.
0: You can certainly.
1: Well, guess what? Now he's getting $17 million. Makes filling out the rest of your roster even tougher.
0: You can certainly try and trade Marty Natchez. I'm okay with that. Where I got crazy on that is, well, you went some mid-team And then you said the Anaheim Ducks, who lost in six games and gave a way better chance to the Vegas Golden Knights than Colorado ever did. Why would a team trade for 8 years times 11.5 of a player who...
1: It's the same reason Jamal Murray is tradable. He just made third team all NBA.
0: Right. Hold on.
1: But Murray faded in the playoffs. But
0: Murray and Nate is the same guy.
1: Fetch something. Nate still fetches something. Nate is 27 years old. Had a 100-point season. Teams would trade for that. Okay. Obviously, they trade for Cale Makar. I'm not. If it was me, I wouldn't. But I'd take a hard look. I'd look at what you could get. I mean, who knows how you could fill the rest of your roster out? Because there are clearly some physicality holes in this team. I was talking about positive. I don't question the goaltending. Like, Mackenzie Blackwood was tremendous in this game. And then I'm not surprised.
0: You're not going to question the goaltending, but you're saying that trading Cale Makar is on the block right now?
1: Because the problem was in the offensive zone in this series. And obviously, Cale is a defenseman. But I'm talking about how can you take excess in area A and spread it out more evenly?
0: You don't have excess on the blue line.
1: What you have an excess of is high-end talent, skill, and speed. I don't know, man.
0: You can trade Natchez, be my guest. The reason why I got so upset with you when you brought up the Natchez thing is because it would be very difficult to trade him, considering he jumps up $5 million next year.
1: Weren't teams jumping all over themselves for Robert Thomas and the Blues?
0: I would be fine with a Natchez trade. Never bring up the Cale Makar thing ever again. It's insanity.
1: Don't get swept in four and...
0: He's untouchable. You think Joker's untouchable? Cale Makar is untouchable.
1: Well, look, you got to fill out four lines in 3D, you know. And obviously, look, the team on paper is really good, but it needs to be retooled. Like this idea that you can go with this, you know, it's all about bursts of speed from Nathan MacKinnon and Marty Natchez in open ice and Cale's, you know, here and there and everywhere. When you run into a Vegas, when you run into a Florida, any team like that. That's the result. That's what it looks like.
0: Moving on from Mitch Marner did wonders then for Toronto. They really got a lot out of that. Wasn't working in Toronto, so get him out of there. They're picking number one overall in the draft this year, spring. Let's see how that worked for Toronto.
1: I'm just saying, another thing to consider with, again, Cale is going to make $17-plus million. What they are kind of entering here, and if they want to do this, for the record, I'm okay with it. Like, of course, you probably are not trading a Cale Makar.
0: You're definitely not.
1: Like, when you're the Warriors and you have, you know, Steph and Draymond and Clay, you don't trade them until they're very old and until the very end. And then you're just selling tickets. Like, right now, the Warriors are just selling tickets, right? If the Avs want to, like, keep Makar and MacKinnon and, like, pay Cale $17 million.
0: You're talking like they're 35. Cale's not even 30.
1: I'm just saying, if they want to go with the same blueprint formula, it's going to get them regular season wins. It's going to, you know, sell tickets, and it's going to get hope up in the regular season. And then when the playoffs come around,
0: I think changing systems would help?
1: I worry. Yeah, but they play their game, you know. Nate plays his game. Nate just plays his game. Cale might be the most valuable player. Like, we saw that missing the first two games. I love Cale Makar, but I'm just looking at this team right now and saying something is wrong.
0: It's not Cale Makar. I know it's not Cale Makar.
1: Look, let me make that clear. It's not that I'm saying, trade Cale because, you know, he was bad and obviously Cale was hurt. Cale's excellent. Cale had a really good playoffs. I thought Cale played very well despite being hurt. I'm saying, in order to get something good, you got to give up something good. In order to spread more...
0: You don't give up something legendary.
1: What has it gotten him in the last few years?
0: They have a cup within 5 years.
1: 5 years.
0: That's not nothing. Edmonton doesn't have one.
1: Four or five years ago.
0: Toronto doesn't have one.
1: I know. I'm just saying
0: what on earth is happening here?
1: How desperate are you to look at the situation and the flaws at hand and how...
0: It's an insane thought process. That this is where we're at.
1: I don't know
0: That we're more okay with floating the idea of trading a Mount Rushmore defenseman than the idea of maybe the one thing you haven't done across this decade of hockey is change the coach. We're more okay with that than going, yeah, changing the coach won't
2: okay,
0: do,
2: let me put it to you like this. Let me put it to you like this, okay? And again, because the parallels between the Avs and the Nuggets right now are actually insane. They tried
0: the Avs got to a West Final. They got way farther, and they were the best team in hockey. Denver was almost a play-in basketball team.
2: Bro, they just got swept in the West Final.
0: They still got way farther, and they were the best team in hockey during the regular season. These are not the same thing.
2: I think there's a lot of similarities between the Nuggets and Avs. And what the Nuggets did post-championship was they, every year, it's like, let's keep it as close to it was. And, you know, there was a little change, and then maybe a little more change with trading Michael Porter Jr. And we'll see if they do something even bigger. Now, I worry that the Avs are in stage one of where the Nuggets were a couple years ago, and if they can stay with this, fine, but look what happened to the Nuggets. Like, now it's clear that the Nuggets need that retool, and man, maybe the Avs don't, but I worry about them going up against that style in the playoffs going forward. And I've always said, you know, I'm a big, you know, definition of insanity is doing the same thing over and over again and expecting the same result. You put this same group out there.
0: Yeah, but style is dictated by the coaching staff. Style is dictated by the system.
2: But you also have to play to McKinnon's strengths and Natchez's strengths.
0: McKinnon's a fine two-way player. If you have a coach that will hold him to account, which, by the way, is not David Carl. It's not David Carl, by the way. If you hire David Carl as your head coach, Nathan McKinnon will laugh at him if David Carl tries to tell him, hey, I'm going to sit you if you don't play proper defensive hockey or if you stop. By the way, the play at the end of the game when McKinnon wins the draw and then instead of getting the puck to the middle of the ice and shooting pucks from the top, he turns his back and then throws a soft, weak backhand pass to the middle of the ice. If David Carl tries to go, all right, you're sitting down, you're not doing that anymore, he will laugh at David Carl. It's not that. You need a coach that is going to hold him to the fire and force them to play a different style of hockey. I do believe that there still needs to be retooling to get bigger and mean. Like, where are the Nick Dowds? Right? Where are the Noah Hannafins?
2: Like, I love Jack Drury, but Dowd's bigger, you know?
0: Where are those players?
2: And the only way, they are going to be hamstrung from a cap perspective, too.
0: Most of this team is back. So, like, they don't have a lot of free agents that they have to worry about re-signing. Most of this team is back. So, the retooling, if they do retool the roster, will be done via trade. But it's likely going to be, it's going to be players like Ross Colton. It's going to be players like Nichushkin, maybe Natchez, if you can find a suitor. I think that's going to be very difficult. I think you'll be losing money on that trade because he jumps up to 11.5 and people look at the postseason and they go, he doesn't do anything in the postseason, so what are the 100 points in the regular season good for? I agree. They need to get meaner and thicker and heavier.
2: Look, okay, last year
0: the answer is not trading.
2: Okay, Kale. Last year something needed to change, right? So what did they do? They fired Ray Bennett. You want to fire Jared Bednar right now? That's this season's version of that?
0: I
2: and that's obviously
0: think it's a possibility.
2: Hey, okay, on Bednar, would I fire Jared Bednar? No, I would not. I love Jared Bednar.
0: I do too.
2: He's an excellent hockey coach. Love his hockey mind. Love his demeanor.
0: I do.
2: Love
0: too.
2: His steadiness. I think that his steadiness does more for me than yelly guy. I like a quiet confidence about me.
0: You don't need steadiness anymore, though. That's the thing.
2: Sure. And, you know, and look, as I wouldn't do it. If they wanted to do it, I would get it. Hey, look what Tortorella did. And this is this league. You're hired to get fired as a coach in this league. And Bednar, man, I mean, to take over at 48 point ahead of the 48 point season and what he did, like, and you grow attached to stuff like that, right? And I respect the hell out of him for what he did back then. I still respect him as much today as I did then. He's excellent. But maybe hey, the yelling and the screaming did help Vegas. I just think their roster's better suited for playoff play. I'm actually evolving in this area. I like that night style. I really do think they went out and just freaking won that series. They were really
0: good. Oh, they
2: did.
0: They were far and away the better team.
2: And I don't think that was a fluke. Vegas is really good.
0: Yeah,
2: I also don't think
0: it's a fluke either. It's not. You've lost 8 straight games to him in the postseason. It's not.
2: Well, I'm not saying the fluke is, you know, in Avs Knights head to head. Vegas as a whole right now. Like, I think Vegas is legit. Like, that team, I'm picking them to beat whoever's out of the East.
0: I hope that doesn't happen. I'll be rooting heavily for Carolina or Montreal. Heavily.
2: I mean, Vegas.
0: Screw that organization.
2: At least, you know, there was no Jaden McDaniels on that team that really made me feel like, you know, that sort of way. But I, if you bring Bednar back, I said this to you before the show, like, it is kind of like how I feel about Jarrett Stidham and his backward pass for the Broncos, and it looks like he's going to be the backup next year. But the next time Stidham comes into the game, we're all going to be like, all I can think about is the backwards chest pass. And do I have, like, no faith in you right now? And I love Bednar, but if he coaches next year, isn't there going to be a sense of, like, every time he talks, like, and blew a 4-0 lead.
0: Yeah.
2: Like, the stink is hard right now.
0: Every playoff series we're going to be waiting for. When are you going to...
2: Yeah.
0: When are you going to collapse?
2: Is he going to blow it? Oh, they're going to blow it, because that's what they do.
0: Every lead in every postseason series outside of playing, like, a 7 or an 8 seed, you'll go, when's the collapse coming?
2: Yeah. Yeah, no, the narrative and discourse around Bednar, if they bring him back next season, is going to be, everyone's going to roll their eyes, or a lot of people are going to roll their eyes at everything Jared Bednar says, even though, like, those, you know, who, you know, aren't huge overreactors and can not just live in the moment and have a greater perspective, like, I could still look at Bednar and be like, oh, yeah, love that guy. Still, you know, his message is still great for me, but there would be an increasing number of snarky fans just crapping on Bednar at every possible turn.
0: I think with the right changes, I guess, with the roster, you certainly could keep him, and maybe it works the next year. Like, again, he's got a cup championship, and there's not a lot of coaches in the league right now that can say that. And that matters at some point, but also consistency in the regular season and always being in the conversation as one of the NHL's best and a Stanley Cup contender or a Stanley Cup favorite, like they have been every single year since 2019, at some point that has to matter less than winning in the postseason. And it can't always be the roster that he has in front of him.
2: And so, hey, with all that said, if they fire Jared Bednar, I get it. Okay, I understand why.
0: Yeah, like, I don't know if I want them to.
2: Sure.
0: But I wouldn't protest it.
2: I wouldn't protest it either. I'd say I get it, and mainly for the main reason I said, where, like, if he did stick around, it would be a little awkward. Until they, you know, at least go out more admirably than that. You know, imagine if they brought Bednar back and it was the same result next year. I mean, they'd get torched for bringing Bednar back. So I get it, okay? But again, you can fire Ray Bennett. You can fire Jared Bednar. You can bring in a different voice. You can change the scheme and system a little bit. There's only, I believe, so much you can do with that, given your personnel. It is why I look at the roster. And again, I understand how that's a weird thing to say, because based on what we thought they were, Chris McFarland made excellent moves. Like, the roster on paper, based on what we thought they were, was an A+ for what we thought they were. Things have now, like, now things have changed, because you saw them go up against Vegas style, and I now want them to get more Vegas style.
0: I'd like them to get that too, but again, we're not playing EA Sports NHL 25 here. Like, you have to find a willing trade partner. So you go find me the willing trade partner for Marty Natchez. That's going to bring me veteran middle to top six player who has physicality and grit and commitment to the defensive gate. Like, you find me that team. Be my guest.
2: I'm actually far more confident than you are that they could trade Natchez and get
0: to
2: a fair deal. I don't know. I haven't started looking yet, because you know what? I thought they could win tonight. You want me to start looking at that over the next few days? I will. But
0: like, I agree. There are players that I think need to move. I think Colton needs to move. I think there's a decent chance that, like, Nichushkin is moved or
2: but the thing about Nichushkin is Nichushkin is one of their few players that actually plays that way that I want him to
0: if
2: play.
0: He's in the lineup.
2: And he wasn't in the lineup tonight, and that really hurts. Lekkonen is one of them.
0: Yeah, I don't get me wrong. I want those players. I think they need those players.
2: I don't think Brock Nelson has enough of that in him. I don't.
0: Two empty net goals in 18 postseason games as an Avalanche player is not enough.
2: You know, whatever it is. Brock was always, and I know the Islanders had some success, but I didn't watch a ton of Islanders hockey. I didn't watch a ton of Brock Nelson. So this was more of the first time I really got to watch him. And you know what? There is some good, but my man does kind of move with molasses in his skates somewhat. And he's not as fit. It's like he kind of suffers from Mikko Rantanen syndrome where he's like 6'4", but he doesn't play physical. Right. You know?
0: And then Mikko decided to start playing physical in Dallas for, like, no reason. But then that's where I look. I go, well, Mikko started to play physical in Dallas, and that's a different system and a different coach. So don't tell me it's just the player.
2: That's a fair point. Don't tell me, all right, I'll give you that.
0: Right, the zebra can't change his stripes. Don't tell me that.
2: Fair point.
0: Because Mikko started to become a complete bag and a physical giant to play against in Dallas.
2: Okay, then maybe the message could change and could be more nastier and dirtier. Can Marty Nate just turn into that player? At least Mikko had the 6'4" frame going for him. He just chose not to use it a lot of the times. Nate just is not small, but he's not as big as Mikko. Does Nate just have that game in him?
0: I don't think he does.
2: You coach that up in a Brock Nelson who's in his mid-30s? Burns is old. Yeah, he brought some of that,
0: but
2: he's old.
0: I'd bring Burns back in a heartbeat next year.
2: Oh, of course. You're bringing Burns back because he's going to be cheap. Because he's going to be cheap.
0: Yeah, as a sixth defenseman, come back. Be my guest.
2: Yeah. No, I really don't have many issues with the decor. I like the decor. Like the decor, like the goaltending. Maybe I'd like to get one bigger body on the decor.
0: You need one more rangy big dude who's tough to play. Like a McNabb-ish type of guy. You need one more guy.
2: We always talk about how Josh Manson's their most physical defenseman, and he is, but Josh Manson isn't even the biggest defenseman. Like, there are other teams where you look at their decor and you're like, there's a bunch of giants out there. Maybe you could look at that. One bigger body defensively.
0: Again, you also have to look at, like, there's a lot of no trade clauses on this team. A lot of them.
2: Mm-hmm.
0: Marty Natchez, I guarantee when his deal kicks in, has a full no. Marty Natchez, when his deal kicks in January or on July 1st, has a full no movement clause. So that deal needs to be made before July 1.
2: Nazem Kadri, he's not the same Naz from a few years ago.
0: Kadri has a 13 modified team no trade list. Val Nichushkin has a 12 team modified no trade list.
2: It does turn out that when you play for the Calgary Flames and no one else is good, that you will put up points because someone must put up points. Mm-hmm. And Nazem Kadri was the guy.
0: Brock Nelson has a full no trade clause. Sam Malinsky, when his deal kicks in next year, has a full no trade clause. You think there's a lot of wiggle room here? There ain't.
2: No, and that's true as well. And
0: Ross Colton has a 12 team no trade list.
2: And look, there's. I don't know what they should do. I don't think anyone really knows what they should do, but there's what they could do, and there's what they will do. And I'd say in the what they will do department, yeah, you're probably not going to see many changes. And hey, it's a good team. It's a very good team on paper. In their own little Avalanche style for the way they play. It's an A-plus team. And I get it. You're probably mostly running this thing back. In that vein, you're probably forced to fire Jared Bednar. I was chatting and messaging with someone before the show. If you're going to do that, if you're going to fire Jared Bednar, you got to do it tomorrow. You can't wait. You got to be firm about it. You got to be decisive about it. If you're going to do it, you got to do it tomorrow. And I'm going to have a post-season presser here in a couple days. Bedsy showing up to that thing?
0: The organization loves him. I think it's 50-50 whether he's here or not. Now, if he stays, and I think this is the more difficult path, if he stays and the organization says, hey, we're going to try this again, we think you're a good head coach, and I do. Me saying this is not me saying I think Jared Bednar is a bad head coach. I believe that if he were not to be in Colorado, I think Toronto or Edmonton would scoop him up like that. And they probably should. And I think he would work pretty well in either one of those teams. But the harder thing to do would be to keep Bedsy as the head coach and then retool his team around him again because of how close you are to the cap and how many no trade protections you have on this roster. It would take everything for Chris McFarland to like turn them into the Vegas Golden Knights this offseason. Now, I do think it's going to be a heavy trade offseason because the cap jumps up so heavily this year, but the free agent market is a disaster. So I think there's going to be a lot of trades.
1: Yeah, and again, because of their dudes are all essentially under, most of them are under contract, then you have to, trade is the only way to retool this team. And it would, it's Natchez and Nelson are the two. The no trade for Nelson sucks.
0: Full no trade clause.
1: That sucks.
0: It does not move into a modified no trade clause until the final year of his deal, which is not this coming season, but the following year, where it becomes a 15-team no trade list.
1: Okay, I mean, maybe it's another team. And again, I don't think they'll be, everything I'm saying that they could do, that they could consider, and I'm sure that they'll at least consider it. I don't know. Now, hey, I know how you reacted when I said at least consider the idea of trying to become a car.
0: Screamed.
1: I don't know.
0: And
1: if those,
0: I should have.
1: Look, hey, I am a believer of you say it out loud. And if I'm Chris McFarland, Joe Sakic, Jared Bednar, and I'm in a room, I mean, you're in a bunker, right? You need to go into a bunker and you need to put one of Charlie Kelly from Always Sunny's conspiracy theory map up with, you know, this dot connects to this dot. And every single possibility. I'm putting on this brainstorming wall.
0: You're always the guy who's going to ask the question, and I love and appreciate that about you.
1: Sure. And, you know, I'm sure, you know, trade Kale, huh? No,
0: but
1: we're not going to do that. I understand that, okay? But, you know, that's where you need to look at Natchez and Nelson, and the no trade for Nelson hurts, and Natchez makes a ton of sense. I know you're saying that maybe
0: Natchez has to be moved before July 1st. He has a full no-trade clause and an 8-year deal that kicks in on July 1st. So you have to find a suitor for him in, like, 2 months.
1: It's going to be hard. Like, that's a lot of... It's going to be so... Forget that maybe they could and should do stuff like this. Just executing it is extremely difficult. So we're likely to see a very similar team back next year.
0: You know who I'd love to see? Actually, I'll tell you who I'd love to see. There is a trade target that I want. I don't know.

0: Kale McCarr. And when you say those three words,
1: you
0: even
1: can't
0: if it's
1: do that.
0: Just an idea, that will upset some people. Are they paying Kale $17 million this offseason? Are they extending him?
2: I don't know what he's going to make. I don't know. Does this piss him off enough? Is this disappointing enough to him that he goes, you guys need some room? I'm making my money, but I'm going to give you a little bit? Or does he sign? Does he do what a lot of these younger stars in the league are doing now and going, I'm not signing an 8-year deal. We're going to do 3 years at a time, and I'm going to continue to like pop up my number every single year.
0: Does Kale want to get to the open market where, and I know that the Avs can give him an extra year. Is that correct, Raj?
2: Yes.
0: Avs could give him an extra year as opposed to any team signing him outside.
2: That is correct.
0: The franchise.
2: And
0: but,
2: this is the final year prior to July 1 that you can sign the 8-year deal. The 8-year deal goes away after July 1st.
0: But what if Kale says, I want to hit the open market? And okay, that extra year is nice, but what if I get teams saying $17 million? Do I hear 17, 17 million, 17 million, 18 million, 18 million, a bid is 18 million for Kale McCarr. Who wants Kale McCarr? $21 million, 25 for, I know obviously that's
2: you
0: too high.
2: You get kind of whatever
0: but,
2: he wants.
0: Hey man, if Kaprizov got 17, if the Wild were drunk enough to do that for him, you're telling me there's not one team where that foghorn, leghorn owner out there?
2: There certainly is a team out there that would pay him crazy money, but like also those teams that have all that cap space are not going to sniff a championship.
0: Right,
2: and all of those teams don't have Nathan MacKinnon.
0: But you want to know what would look really nice and pretty and fancy on my roster? Kale McCarr. No.
2: I'm saying that Kale, I think you underestimate Kale's desire to win. You think Kale wants to go rot away in Ottawa or rot away in Chicago?
0: I don't know. $20 million is a lot of money.
2: That ain't Kale McCarr. We're not watching. We're not.
0: I'm just saying. Again,
2: not studying
0: these are just possibilities. Again,
2: 303-504-0925. We'll be back in a few minutes on Between the Pipes.
3: Another disappointing playoff exit. What in the hell happened? All day tomorrow, we're reacting with you.
4: The parallels are insane. Like the Nuggets, the Avs have been favored in every game in this series. The Nuggets, when they played Minnesota, were favored in every game. That doesn't matter.
3: What happens next for the Avalanche?
4: And we'll get into Coach Bednar, because I know he's been the subject of a lot of commentary. I have a lot to say about Coach Bednar.
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6: A stunning collapse of a season has finally come to an end. The Avs swept out of the Western Conference Final by the Vegas Golden Knights. They didn't score for 58 minutes this evening. Mackenzie Blackwood was sensational. Just fantastic in this game, and he shows why Colorado wants him to be the number one and has paid him to be the number one. He kept the Avs in this game. Just the second period, some of the saves that he made, particularly on the power play, were unreal. And the team just never responded in front of him. It was funny, man. I was waiting for the response after the Vegas wave, right? The Vegas wave was the middle 10 minutes of the second period. And the response from Colorado never happened. Never happened. Until they were down 2-0 and they got a tip goal.
7: Yeah, I obviously something needs to change because like that was a sweep. And they were pedestrian offensively at best, except for the first period of Game 3. That's not enough, though. So, something has to change. I don't see how running it back gets you a different result, because I've seen it with the Nuggets. I've seen it with other teams in recent vintage. Like, when you see it, you can feel it, too. Like, when you know. Like, watching the Avs in this series just felt like, because this has been years in the making since the Cup.
6: Right.
7: And I know they didn't have Landeskog, and we'd think, well, maybe it's that. Well, maybe it's this. Well, maybe. Now I look at it and I say, yeah, I mean, anything's possible. There's so much talent. Once you get into the tournament, you can do it. They could win another cup, but I look at this group now and I'm wondering, much like I watched with the Nuggets, and I'm just like, you can run it back. You can go with the same general idea. I just worry it's going to be the same result year in, year out, the rest of the way of this core.
6: I mean, you've seen the same thing since 2018, 2019 with the Carolina Hurricanes. Same coach, largely same roster.
7: Well, maybe they catch a break here that the Avs are eliminated and they're facing a young Montreal team that they have a 2-1 series lead against. I told you I'm picking the Knights.
6: Like, Carolina hasn't blown it up.
7: But maybe Vegas is a good matchup for Carolina and for them, because they kind of play that way a little bit too.
6: Like, Carolina hasn't even gotten to a final in the same amount of time that Colorado has been in their cup window, and you still have to give them credit, has won a cup in that window. Now, if they need to get the second to make sure that this is all worth it. And once you get the second, all bets are off, and you know, your legends just like Sakic and Waugh and Forsberg and all those guys. But, like, Carolina hasn't blown it up.
7: Well, maybe they win the cup.
6: And they haven't even been close.
7: I mean, but I'm picking Vegas to win the cup. I mean, that's because, again, like, it wasn't just the Avs not playing to the best of their abilities. It was Vegas looking like the best team in hockey. It's funny.
6: It wasn't even close.
7: But Vegas looked like the best team in hockey. That's the best hockey that's been played all playoffs long.
6: Yes.
7: That was better than, like, again, 9 goals is fun. The open ice, all that stuff is fun. No, the best playoff hockey, like the way you're supposed to play in the playoffs, is actually the way Vegas played the last 4 games.
6: Vegas was more dominant in these 4 games than Carolina was in their 8-0 run.
7: Yeah, and again, like, it was Philly in the second round. It was Ottawa, the 8th seed in the first round. Ottawa underachieved a lot this year. And then Montreal's young. So an easier road, like, especially Philly. Philly in the second round is a joke. Like, Carolina gets so lucky with that.
6: Hell, Pittsburgh would have been too. Philly was gonna
7: Pittsburgh
6: be would have
7: been too. Yeah, that's like the opposite of the 2-3 in the Central. But okay, yeah, maybe Carolina did make us swing though. You know, in there they realized we got to do something different. Yeah, so let's trade Marty Natchez, and it ended up in Logan Stankoven. But it was something, you know. They moved a key guy, maybe not their main guy at the time.
6: They haven't changed, like, their actual makeup, which mm-hmm. is what the conversation that you and I were having at the end of our first segment, which was you have to move away from who you are fundamentally. Carolina really hasn't done that. They've kind of been the same exact team every year under Rob Brind'Amour, going back to 2018, 2019, and they've made a couple of tweaks here and there, but the main core's kind of been the thing.
7: Well, we'll see if Carolina can get it done. Then they would join it, like, because teams that have kept it together, that have won later in the run, like Washington.
6: And it was very late for Washington.
7: Very late for them. Who else? I mean, the Blues were a veteran team. But
6: Blues were
7: came out of nowhere, though.
6: One and done, flash in the pan for the Blues. Again, coaching change.
7: You're not.
6: you can't say I'm wrong.
7: Oh, I know, man. I know. And look, because I think larger roster moves need to be made. I understand that some contract and, you know, cap restrictions, no movements, all that stuff makes it tough. I get, you know, desire, tradability, value could be an issue for an HS and Nelson. How high is their value right now coming off that? I get all of that. I think that's where it starts. But if for those reasons it is simply just tough to do it, even if you wanted to do it, then you have to change something, and that is where you look at Jared Bednar. It's where you look at.
6: Let's take a quick call here. AJ's been waiting patiently on hold. 303-504-0925 is where you can reach us. AJ, you're live with Raj and Spring on 92.5. What's up, man?
8: Hey, man. I just want to say, Raj, I love you, angry. And I also love the hypothetical ideas, Spring. Please don't break up in the offseason, boys.
6: We won't. Together.
8: One big observation I wanted to share is, to me, it looked like Vegas was just kind of playing like they had nothing to lose, you know, out there having fun. I want to know how we get back to that. And
7: yeah,
8: one other thing I wanted to say, trust me, I hate this, but I also think that getting swept might be better than losing in 5 games, because this is something the players will never forget. I know I won't. 2026, never forget. Abs in 27.
6: AJ, we appreciate the call, man. Spring and I will not break up. We are in our 7th year of doing Between the Pipes. Spring and I are each other's work wives ever since we've been here at Altitude, and it is my...
7: No, we are comfortable enough
6: it is
7: with
6: my
7: each other to do
6: of
7: that.
6: My day. I can yell at Spring and then realize that I was probably a little bit too crazy
7: Well, I understand how crazy it sounds, and I'm not.
6: It is a crazy idea.
7: My fear is that in 4 years they look back on it and they didn't get that cop because they stuck with the same core. And then Kale's money goes up, and then Nate's money is going to go up sooner than later. I don't have it up, but it's actually probably getting somewhat close.
6: Nate is signed at 12.6 until the year 2030.
7: Okay, so that's 4 years. That's why
6: he'll be 34, and that's why he needs a new deal.
7: Like that's why just Kale would make more, because Nate's a bargain. Nate's a bargain at 12.5, right? That's what he's making, 12.5 through 2030.
6: Yeah,
7: that's now a bargain. Freaking bargain.
6: It's a bargain.
7: And obviously he's it's McKinnon and Sakic too, and then. I get how crazy it sounds. My fear, though, is in a few years, maybe the hindsight 2020 would have been, man, they actually needed to take that gigantic swing that maybe is a little unconventional, but it was broken back then. They put Band-Aids on it.
6: I think they already
7: did that.
6: But they didn't
7: go full surgery, a full, like...
6: They did that. They traded a Hall of Famer. They traded a Hall of Famer. They traded maybe the second greatest Finnish hockey player to ever play the game. They've already done that. You want to do
7: acquire,
6: that again?
7: To acquire a player, though, who has similarities to the player they traded away. Instead of bringing in
6: Jack Drury and enable yourself to have the cap space to bring in other players who, again, have... underperformed monumentally in the postseason, but it allowed you to bring in a guy like Brock Nelson, have the cap space to do that, have the cap space to bring in a guy like Brent Burns. So it's not just, it wasn't a one-for-one trade for Marty Natchez. It was, we're moving Rantanen out to bring in Natchez, who we think can bring in the same amount of production and get deeper and more defensive throughout the lineup. They've already done that.
7: How desperate are you for the second cup?
6: Not desperate enough to trade away the guy that would be the trade away the guy that has the Conn Smythe in his hand for the one cup that you already have in this era.
7: What if keeping them together?
6: 27 years old.
7: What if keeping them together is just year in year out? It's the same of this.
6: And you're always knocking on the door.
7: If they don't win another cup in the McKinnon-McCarr window, I'll be okay with it because I love watching those two players play hockey. I'm glad they're Avs. They're worth the price of admission. At a certain point, like when you have those dudes, even if it does lead to some complications with the roster that some might not want to talk about, that's fine. I can live with that because guess what? They're awesome hockey players. They were drafted here. We've seen their primes here. They're, again, so fun to watch. That even if it doesn't, even if I will, years from now look back on, I'll tell my grandkids, oh, it turns out they never got the second cup, and maybe they should.
6: They're going to get the second cup. They're too good. Those players are too good not to.
7: As each year
6: took 5 years. It took 5 years between Waugh, Sakic, and Forsberg's first cup and their second cup. Next year will be that fifth season, that fifth full year. It took 5 years, and then how, it's not exactly an apples-to-apples circumstance, but Colorado, after having a couple of seasons in which they underperformed in the postseason and did not get it done when they went all in 2002-2003, 2003-2004, right? The Korea and Solani years, and then that final season where Andrew Brunette scores on the doorstop. You know what they do the next year? What do? They move on from a generational Mount Rushmore talent because it wasn't working and they didn't have the space to bring in other depth pieces. They move on from Peter Forsberg. And what do the Avs do for the remainder of the next 15 years, basically? Not a damn thing.
7: Well,
6: worked out for the Avs. They've already done this.
7: They won. That was pre-salary cap, and then the cap comes along, and now all of a sudden you can't have Forsberg and Sakic.
6: Yeah,
7: and,
6: it wasn't and, apples to apples, and Blake, but they had to move on from it to get more flexible, which is kind of what you're saying here for Kale.
7: It's not even about more flexible. It's about, and I'm again, I am not saying do it. But I also do think this team needs a stylistic change. And Nate and Kale and Mario play a similar style. And that style is getting swept, and you're doing nothing offensively against a very good team. But a team that we all look at and say, you should have done more. You could have done more, but yet they didn't. So I have to face the realities of the situation that they didn't. And it feels like something deeper is here in terms of the makeup of this team. But, you know, hey, I love Kale. I love Nate. I want to see him for years. To me, it's a win. You know, at the end of the day, it's always just a win that, like, the team's competitive and elite, and they're right there, and you really should be so lucky at the end of the day that McKinnon and McCarr are on your team, and that in and of itself is enough.
6: You will always be knocking on the door of a championship with those two players on the roster. Now, does it guarantee you that you're going to win? No, it doesn't. Like, Joe Thornton never won a cup. Bork had to come here at 39 years old to win a cup, right?
7: Mm-hmm.
6: Alex Ovechkin didn't win one until he was in his mid-30s and then never sniffed one again, even though last year was, you know, a run for Washington, but it wasn't actually, they were never going to win a championship. So you do have that one. You're always going to be knocking on the door. It's way too big of a gamble. I'll put it this way. There is a chance that if you were to trade Kale McCarr in order to get meaner and bigger and deeper and closer to what Vegas is, there is a far greater
7: and
6: chance.
7: And Florida. It's not just Vegas. Florida, it's even Dallas.
6: Okay, yeah, it's cool. Florida's picking seventh in the draft.
7: Well, you know that injuries hurt them this year.
6: And Dallas lost in the first round.
7: Miko had a sprained ACL.
6: And also, Dallas hasn't won a cup since 1999, so I don't want to be the Dallas Stars.
7: And they also lost to the Stars in seven.
6: I don't want to be the Dallas Stars, who have not won a cup since I was 6 years old. I don't aspire to be the Dallas Stars.
7: Well, the Panthers did win the last two cups.
6: I'll give you the Panthers.
7: And I think Vegas is... I like them to go on and do it right now.
6: Vegas certainly can. I can aspire to be like Vegas. There is a far greater chance that making that gamble trade is a complete abject disaster than there is just maybe trying a new coach with a new system and a new message. That can't be a disaster.
7: Because it's
6: that
7: so,
6: would never be a disaster.
7: Because it would be so outside, because of the risk factor, the sweat factor, you know? That is a gamble. Like, that is, holy crap, are we sure about that? You want to know what's a lot easier? Change coach.
6: Yep.
7: I get it. But sometimes the easy decision is not the true decision that actually needed to be made.
6: Also, I don't believe that every reaction after losing a playoff series is justifiable.
7: Let's be like, change the coach is maybe the most cliche thing in sports.
6: Worked for Vegas.
7: Change coach.
6: Worked for Vegas.
9: It worked for?
6: Who else did it work for? Worked for the Knicks.
9: The New York Basketball Knicks.
7: Mike Brown from Tom Thibodeau. I mean, yeah. Yeah.
6: Worked for the St. Louis Blues.
7: It did.
9: Didn't change a roster a lick.
6: Worked for the Pittsburgh Penguins, who didn't panic and trade their generational players.
7: Like, why does it take players like to get to that point to start trying?
6: I mean, sometimes message gets stale. And sometimes being the level-headed, consistent head coach, again, it makes you a contender every single year, and you will be successful in the regular season without a doubt. But at some point, that consistency and that success in the regular season has to mean less than maybe a boom and bust type of coach that would only be here for like 3 years.
7: And Raj and Chris, you gave me, you know, a few examples, and I'm sure there's more of
6: the success. Avs fired Mark Crawford.
7: Of success stories. There's also like coaching changes happen all the time. You know, how many coaches have, you know, has this franchise had, has that franchise had? I think some of it could actually just be coincidence. Like the Knights didn't play great against the Mammoth and the Ducks, but I think they got in the conference finals and they were just kind of like, oh crap, we're here. Oh damn, this is actually like, now let's try because we're in the conference finals.
6: I mean, they've only lost four games under under John Tortorella. 4 games. It matters. That change matters.
7: Firing DeBoer didn't work for Dallas.
6: Barry Trotz was only with the Washington Capitals how many years before they won it? He was only with Washington for like 4 years.
7: And again, like Bednar's a good coach too. So it's like, it's not like I look at it and say, well, oh, this guy doesn't know what he's doing. Get him the hell out of here. No, I like so that you're only making this move because
6: it can
7: been
6: very
7: so
6: clearly
7: long
6: work.
7: And the message can get stale, and it can work. That'd be something, right? If they fire their coach and they win a Stanley Cup next year, and we're all like, it was the coach! Is that what the post-game show we're doing after they win the Stanley Cup Finals next year is, thank God they fired the coach, the message was stale.
6: If they move on from Bednar and win a championship next year...
7: Of course, but so...
6: Absolutely,
7: I'm just saying, I'm trying to put myself into the future and be like, oh, it was that simple. Fire Bednar.
6: It could be that simple.
7: Maybe it will be.
6: Vegas wasn't going to be this team if they stayed with Cassidy. Vegas may have not gotten out of the first round with Cassidy. The message was stale. They didn't want to play for him. They didn't.
7: And they're also a good team. But hey, like I said, I understand. If they fire Bednar, I understand. I'm just also saying it's probably more than just the coach. You should probably do both, really. Because I am starting to think about if Bednar was back, and it would kind of be like, and I've said this over the course of the show, I'll say it again, and this is someone who would keep Bednar. It still would be like, okay, you're in the same, like, I mean, this is me, like, me as a fan listening to him talk. Like, as I hear his words, I'd be like, okay, but all I'm thinking is swept in four, you know, in the conference finals. So that's going to be a tough stink to get away from you, which sucks.
6: The 232 says, Raj, you're talking out of both sides of your mouth. You just said the Avs will always be in contention with Kale and Nate as a positive, and then you said they'll only be in contention every year with Bednar. I think there's a small change. I think that because you have two generational talents, you can build teams around those two guys. They're so good that they will elevate you to a point where you're always competing.
7: Let me make it clear. This is why I started with Marty Natchez. Like, that's the guy I'd look at first and foremost.
6: And again, I say, find me the suitor, and find me the suitor before July 1st.
7: I know. And
6: when
7: I'm
6: his
7: also...
6: full no-movement clause kicks in.
7: I know. But if they run the exact... And maybe it is the coach, man. Maybe it is the coach.
6: What an
7: offseason it's going to be.
6: We'll take one more time out here on Between the Pipes. 303-504-0925 is where you can reach us. Our Avalanche post-mortem. They get swept out of the Western Conference Final after having one of the best seasons in the history of the franchise. They were 8-1 in the postseason before this. They don't win a single game in the West Final. That's Raj. I'm Spring. I got that wrong. I'm Raj. He's Spring. This is Altitude 92.5.
7: I'm upset.
5: Another disappointing playoff exit.
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10: 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Like the Nuggets, the Avs have been favored in every game in this series. The Nuggets, when they played Minnesota, were favored in every game. That doesn't matter.
5: What happens next for the Avalanche?
10: 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I have a lot to say about Coach Bednar.
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4: 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Alex Ryan Emmy alongside Mark Springer. Subscribe to us today on YouTube, Altitude Sports Radio. You can also watch us on Twitch at Altitude SR, trying to figure out what you do moving forward, how you fix this, how you get the Avs back to another championship. And my thing is here, yeah, I would love to go out and get a guy like Brady Tkachuk. I think that would be the perfect type of player. Young, mean, physical, leader, world champion.
5: It's a perfect name. You brought it up. Brady Tkachuk is a perfect name.
4: But I don't know if you have enough to get a deal done. Can you guarantee that Ottawa would want? Now, it would have to be like a, here's Marty Natchez, and also here is like Nick Waugh and another player. But again, there's a lot of trade protections that you have to worry about. I wish I could say it's as easy as here's Brock Nelson and Marty Natchez, give us Brady Tkachuk, and it's all over, but he's their captain. It would cost a bunch of things, and I think you're underestimating how difficult it would be to have a suitor for Marty Natchez, considering his deal going to 8 years and 11.5 with a full no movement clause, when you see that Marty Natchez and his failure to step up to postseason hockey is not just this year. It is his entire career, and it's the reason why he never worked in Carolina.
5: Okay, so first of all, I think Natchez is more tradable than you do, okay? I think that, you know, give it a few days, and you can still remember, if you're another team in the league, that Marty Natchez had a 100-point season and is 27 years old.
4: And he's valuable
5: and
4: in that sense.
5: The 11.5 as the cap goes up. I mean, Kaprizov got 17. So all of a sudden, 11.5 isn't like the worst anymore. It's why Nate at 12.5 is just an absolute bargain. And that's actually a blessing. I think there's more value for Natchez. I think there's a lot of change of scenario, change of scenery teams out there, like Ottawa, for example, underachieved because they had Ottawa had like a young core, like, you know, Buffalo and even Montreal, who I think is maybe a step above, whatever. But Buffalo in Ottawa, like, kind of similar, but Buffalo took the step Ottawa didn't. You know, you're Ottawa, you can just look at it and say, well, something needs to change, because I think a lot of teams can just be like, well, something needs to change. So, like, are we even going to be able to extend Brady Tkachuk when he's up in 2 years? Maybe just flip him.
4: Right, they're probably a little bit nervous that Brady wants to leave and go play with his American buddies in American City as well.
5: But, okay, also keep in mind, though, like, if Marty Natchez is that untradeable, if he's that untradeable for a 100-point player,
4: who's I don't think he's untradeable. I think finding a partner will be difficult because 100 points the regular season's great, but he is a ghost, and it's not just this year in the playoffs. It will be he's a way harder player to trade than just, oh, he's a 100-point player.
5: But, you know, maybe a team like, and especially like an Eastern Conference team or any team that's, you know, not in the Central, they could look at it and they could say, well, I'd like that 100 points on my team in the regular season. I think that 100 points could help us get a better seed than the 8th seed. I think that 100 points could help us get home ice in the first round. And, okay, maybe Natchez, or at least to this point in his career, fades in the playoffs, but I'll take that regular season, and I'll hope that at age 28 he figures it out. And if he is that type of player, the teams look at and say, no, we're not going to give you what the Avs or anyone would think would be fair value for it, then, well, guess what? That's players on your team. You have the player that nobody thinks is worth $11.5 million, that nobody wants to touch in the playoffs. That guy's on your team and would play in the playoffs for you next year.
4: I still believe, though, that you could build other players around him to do the things that Natchez doesn't really want to do, or maybe a coaching change helps, but the type of coach that I think Colorado needs to have here in Colorado, in behind the bench rather, is a hard ass type of I can't play for this guy more than 3 years. That's who Rob Brind'Amour is, and it didn't work for Natchez in Carolina. So you might just have to deal with, like, Natchez is a really good regular season player, and he's going to put up some points in the postseason. Like, he's going to be a guy who puts up assists, right? He had 11 assists this year. He was nearly point per game in your postseason run, but he didn't score enough. And now this is back-to-back years where he has just one goal in a postseason. I think it'd be hard to trade him to get what you want in return.
5: Well, then that same player is back on your team next year.
4: Yeah, he probably is.
5: And it's part of my concern.
4: He probably is.
5: About the DNA of this team.
4: Again, I firmly believe that when you change message and change system, and that is the only thing that they have yet to do with this roster. They've done everything else.
5: Yeah,
4: and
5: it's just, I don't know.
4: The only thing they haven't done is change the coach. And it works. Like, we can go through the list of teams. Paul Maurice, a coaching change in Florida, and they turn into a wagon. Bruce Cassidy, a coaching change in Vegas, after Pete DeBoer had them on the precipice of winning, right? And Vegas had gotten to a cup final prior to that. Bruce Cassidy comes into Vegas, wins a cup in his first year. Flames out a couple of years, but he got a cup. Same thing with Craig Berube, interim head coach in St. Louis. Barry Trotz had come to Washington just a few years earlier after years and years and years of Washington being right there every single season with a generational talent in Alex Ovechkin. So don't tell me.
5: No, coaching changes can work.
4: I just gave you five different coaches and coaching changes that have worked since the year 20. Sorry, I have to add in Pittsburgh. Mike Sullivan wins back-to-back after going to Pittsburgh. So Sullivan, Trotz, Berube, Cassidy, Maurice. Five of them in the last 9 years.
5: This is also the league where they fire coaches like it's nobody's business.
4: Yeah.
5: And Jared Bednar and John Cooper and Rod Brind'Amour are the only three coaches who have existed outside of that. And I'd venture to guess all of the coaches who got fired before the coach who came in to help them win a championship came in, that they were kind of like retreads themselves.
4: Most of them were.
5: And they were always just, well, that retread. I mean, Cassidy had been with the Knights a few years. But hadn't ingrained himself.
4: He had not been with the Knights for a few years. He won in his first season with Vegas.
5: I'm saying until they fired him right now.
4: Yes.
5: To get to Tortorella.
4: Yeah.
5: So, like, Bednar's has been ingrained in what the Avs have been.
4: Yeah.
5: If you fire John Cooper, if you fire Jared Bednar, if you fire Rod Brind'Amour.
4: John Cooper's getting close.
5: That's different than firing a guy who you just hired a couple years ago and didn't get it done. I'm looking at the roster, man. I think this situation is lit. And I'm also, I feel Denver Nuggets vibes with this team. I feel like they are where the Nuggets were in the season after the championship. And we're all just kind of like, huh, oh, that's weird. Okay. Well, we'll just run it back, and we'll see what happens. And then they tried that, and then they were like, okay, well, now we have to trade Michael Porter Jr. And then now they got to trade Murray, they got to trade Gordon. I just wonder, and, you know, should the Nuggets have been more proactive in the couple years before that, instead of just doing the same thing again and again? And now I'm worrying, you know, should the Avs be proactive here instead of, you know, trying to keep the core together until...
4: They've already blown up the core. They traded a Hall of Famer.
5: But again, because of the cap, you knew it. That was a cap situation. That was a money situation. It was also, again, I don't think Mikko Rantanen makes a difference tonight.
4: You probably still lose the series. You struggled to score in the series. Mikko probably helps. And he certainly makes sure that the Avs' power play doesn't suck as bad as it did.
5: They traded Mikko, but they didn't change the identity. Natchez was in that same mold.
4: Do you know how you change the identity?
5: Hmm.
4: You change the coach.
5: Yeah, but that only, I think, does so much on the ice. I know there's examples of where it's worked. You've
4: I just
5: given
4: gave
5: it
4: a
5: to
4: bunch.
5: Me. I know.
4: 50% of the last Stanley Cup champions.
5: And I think that Bednar is a different situation. Been here for like 10 years.
4: And so you're saying a league that the norm is to fire coaches.
5: Mm-hmm.
4: And you are one of two teams that doesn't?
5: Mm-hmm.
4: Why is that a good thing?
5: I'm just saying, I'm not sure that, you know, other teams are used to coaches and going in and out.
4: The three championships, by the way, between those two coaches, John Cooper and Jared Bednar, only one of them doesn't really have an asterisk next to it. Both of Tampa's were COVID cups. And Colorado's was 16-4 without really having any adversity.
5: Maybe changing the coach in season is the way to go. That's what Torts did, or that's what the Knights did with Torts. That's what the Blues did with Berube.
4: But I don't think that you would, like, Colorado, if Jared's here next year and the same team comes back, they will have a very good chance
5: a lot of regular
4: winning
5: season
4: the Central
5: games.
4: And maybe even being the number one team in the league again. They'll have a very good chance at it.
5: And that's the same thing with the new head coach. Even if it's a new head coach who comes in here, we'll be like, oh, la-di-da. You're winning a lot of regular season games. Cool. Bednar did that, and you should do that with that team. The new coach, if there is a new coach, won't get judged until the playoffs. And even then, won't get judged until they face adversity in the playoffs. Because you can go 8-1 in the playoffs next year, and you know everyone's not going to think that anything is
4: at least
5: signed, sealed, and delivered.
4: At least I'll be grading a new test.
5: Mm-hmm. That's true.
4: At that point. Don't get me wrong. I think he's a great coach. I think if he were to be fired tomorrow, I think a team would pick him up almost the next day. And I think he will be successful in whatever job he has after Colorado, whether it was this year, next year, the year after, 10 years from now. But I think the simplest thing to do with a very high rate of success is change the system, change the message, and change the coach. Because I do believe it's very difficult to retool this roster in the manner in which you want to because of the cap situation, the no trade clauses that Colorado has, the lack of prospects and picks that you can add to those trades. If it works for all those other teams, why not try?
5: It's probably what they will do. And if they don't, if they make absolutely no changes, like, that would be odd. And for the record, like, if they made zero changes, like complete run it back, Bednar and everybody else, and I know I'm saying I'm concerned about the roster, and yes, I would change the roster. I wouldn't change the coach, but I also understand why you would. But if they ran it in back entirely, guess what? I would actually also be okay with that. Because I understand that nothing is a guarantee. It's hard. The league is hard. I think it's deeper and tougher than it's ever been. Like, year after year, you know, as rookies come in and the cap is firmer, it's just, it bottles up so much. Like, next year, like, what's like San Jose going to look like next year? Like, Celebrini?
4: Yeah, they may take the step forward. They also may not.
5: What's Anaheim going to look like after the experience that they got? Who
4: they
5: else?
4: Could run it back completely next year and be in a very similar situation, and you run into a team that, like, isn't Vegas. Like, maybe Vegas has some injuries, or like Carter Hart doesn't play, and
5: sure,
4: instead of playing Vegas in the conference final, you're playing Utah or Edmonton, or maybe even you're playing the Anaheim Ducks at that point, and you're going, oh, they can play this style of hockey and they'll be fine. Like, it a lot of times coming up against the wrong matchup for a team does kill you. It killed the Nuggets. It killed the Avs this year. Like, if they played the Ducks in this series, man, they're going to a cup final.
5: Oh, yeah, no, the Ducks wouldn't have done defensively what Vegas did. No way. But will they be so lucky?
4: And are you guaranteeing Vegas is going to be back here next year?
5: I have no idea. I have no idea. Yeah, no, you're right. Like, they could run it back, and the path
4: so
5: could be...
4: So why try and be more like Vegas when they might not be there?
5: I mean, you know you're probably going through Dallas or Minnesota in the second round.
4: You already got through them. You already got through Minnesota easily. And Minnesota got through Dallas easily. So that...
5: next year could change. I don't know, because they keep exiting in the playoffs. Like, it doesn't matter. Like someone comes up, something happens, and they exit the playoffs. So, yeah, I mean, I think everything for the Nuggets, everything was on the table except for trading Jokic. You could say everything is on the table except for trading McKinnon and McCarr.
4: That's fine. I agree. There you go.
5: But I'm also...
4: Then let's be in agreement there. You don't have to say the next sentence. You don't have to.
5: And I look, man. It's a conversation that we can't get a conclusion to for another four or so years, you know.
4: Until their prime and their window is over. That is until the McKinnon deal is over, and that's 2030. Like, the window is open to 2030. I agree.
5: Okay, I'm trying to put this every way I possibly can, because right now, let me put it to you this way. Right now, like, I think there should be, like, alarm bells going off. Like, you're in a room, you're like in a panic room where, like, there's red... goal horn sirens everywhere. Like, I think that there is something screaming us in the face right now that is like, something is really wrong.
4: Yeah, that happened to Vegas, too. And Vegas looked soft and disinterested the entire season.
5: And it's just possible that we could look back on all this and say, oh, a drastic move needed to happen. Not just a coach change. No, a drastic move. Because right now, I'm looking at this team, and there is something where it's like, man, it looks great on paper. It looks great in the regular season. Holy crap, something's wrong in the playoffs.
4: Against this one team. It was not wrong against LA. It was certainly not wrong against Minnesota. It's wrong against a team
5: like
4: Vegas.
5: But again, it was also wrong against Dallas.
4: Not every team is built like Vegas.
5: But it was also wrong against Dallas last year, who was built somewhat like...
4: It wasn't wrong against Dallas last year. You had a crappy game where Mikko Rantanen bounced a puck in off of a skate in Game 7. Those are not apples to apples. This series and that Dallas series are nowhere near comparable.
5: I disagree.
4: You're not watching the same hockey game.
5: Nope, I'll tell you exactly why right here, okay? Avs were up 2-0 in the third period in Dallas. That third period in the Game 7 in Dallas felt so similar to... periods 2 and 3 in Game 3 all of tonight, essentially, where...
4: It was Game 7. It was not a four-game sweep. But
5: that's when you need it, man, and that's when you need it. And, you know, it really reminded me, actually, a lot of the Game 3, the Knights Game 3, blowing that 3-0 lead.
4: I will agree.
5: And watching Vegas just come back and assert their will. That's what the Stars did in the third period of Game 7 last year. Game 3 to the Knights and Game 7 to the Stars were eerily similar games.
4: All I'm saying is that, like, not every team is built like Vegas.
5: I know, and not every team is built like Dallas, but the odds are you're probably facing one of them. And if you're not, maybe Minnesota gets tougher. I don't know if they can. It really is those two teams, you know, to be fair. You know, those are the two. And then I worry, like, could Florida get back to the Cup Finals? Because that would be that type of style. That's the style that's won of late, though, in the NHL. That's the style that has won. Since the Avs won a Stanley Cup, the style that has won has been Vegas and Florida.
4: The easier thing to do, and the one thing that they haven't tried yet, is simply just changing the coach and changing the system.
5: I hope that changes the style. I hope that, you know,
4: and
5: the
4: message... And if it doesn't work next year, you know what happens? A lot of those no trade clauses go away. And also the cap opens up a little bit more. And you are then able to move some of those pieces. So if you move on from the coach and it still doesn't work next year, then you have the confirmation that all of these moves that you have done, trade away a Hall of Famer, trade away four goalies, trade away 1, 2, 3, 4 different second line centermen, add in a third line centerman who's a bag to play against, Nazem Kadri, add in a fourth line center who's great on the penalty kill in Jack Drury, add in a big defenseman like Brent Burns, add in another bigger, not huge defenseman, but a guy larger than Sam Girard in Brett Kulak. Add in all of those things, right? All of the things that they did. If it doesn't work with a different head coach and a different system next year, you then have a greater ability to move on from players and change it all up. You don't really have that this offseason, and I don't think you should do that.
5: Well, there were
4: you should do some tweaking.
5: I think there will always be a, no matter, even you know, 2, 3, 4 years from now, there's always going to be a hesitation to make that big move, you know, because it's scary.
4: You can make a big move. You can try and move Natchez. That's a big move.
5: That's a big move.
4: You can do that. Be my guest.
5: But I'm talking like the this needs to change move. And again, like I...
4: That is a this needs to change move.
5: But it's something that 4 years from now, we would only then could we look back on it and say, yep, they needed to make that big change move. Maybe they don't. Maybe they don't. I don't know. I don't know. I hope it's the coach because I want most of these guys here. Most of them. Most of them. Yeah, you certainly... That's where Raj... I mean, are we going to find out tomorrow if they fire Jared Bednar? Because if you're going to do it, typically, like, you know, I mean, in the NFL, it's Black Monday, right? Like, those teams don't mess around.
4: Mm-hmm.
5: You know, teams usually, like, when you know, and you don't mess around, and boom, and it happens the next day. So I would think if he's getting fired, it's tomorrow. Or Thursday at the latest. Why wait?
4: I'm just at a loss of words at this point, man. It's unbelievable how hard this season crashed. I was so convinced they were going to win a Stanley Cup.
5: Oh, I thought so too.
4: They felt different. They were playing the right way. They had the right mindset, the right intensity. They played like they were physical in the regular season. They were physical in the Minnesota series. They played against, while way better than the LA team, they went, okay, you guys want to play this crappy, like, muck it up style of hockey? We can do that. They proved it against LA, and then it just went away against Vegas. Again, I feel cheated. I feel lied to.
5: You know, now that I look back on it, and I didn't want to be, like, critical at the time, but the Game 4 win that they had in Minnesota, like, I thought the Avs played well in that game, but I thought that Minnesota just played like crap that day. Like, I didn't think the Avs did anything overly aggressive or assertive. I thought they were just clean and solid. And then they had to come back down 3-0 to beat Minnesota. But I think Minnesota got gassed. I thought you saw all the minutes that Hughes and Faber had to play. And they weren't as strong 1-6 in their D-core as Vegas is. And missing Eric Sinek doesn't give them that Vegas element, you know, that two-way forward thing. I think Minnesota just gassed out. And that allowed the Avs to put the pressure on and get the required goals. It took Nathan MacKinnon, you know, one of the two best players in the world, picking a corner ultimately to get it done. They were able to get those tip net front goals from Kelly and Drury because I think Minnesota was gassed. I think they were gassed. So now I can look back on the last two games of that series and maybe they weren't as dominant as we thought they were at the time. Like, I can look back at those, and I did think at the time, like, yeah, hey, like, those were good. But, man, I actually think Minnesota kind of just folded a little bit. And it's, hey, they're wins, and it makes you 8-1, and it makes things feel good. And then Vegas wasn't messing around. They weren't gassed like Minnesota was, and you got exposed.
4: That's going to do it for another season of Between the Pipes on Altitude Sports Radio and our digital channels for Mark Springer and for Chris Mitchell behind the glass the past couple of games. I'm Alex Ryanemi. Yeah, it's going to suck not doing these shows after every single game. We have done, I feel like 600-something shows over our 7 years, something crazy like that.
5: And I don't know. We've had a couple testy moments, none testier than the start of this show. But you know, man, like, because you reach a breaking point, right?
4: Oh, I'm at my breaking point.
5: We've done so too many of these in recent years, you know?
4: I was getting another Stanley Cup.
5: So here we're doing another one. We're doing another exit show, and we're doing it after a sweep. And
4: yeah, I've never
5: shocking.
4: Felt that way.
5: And that's shocking. And, you know, it gets you going, right? It gets you a little on edge. So there you go.
4: We will talk to you guys next season when the Avalanche try and reclaim Lord Stanley's Cup for the fourth time in the franchise's history and the second time in this era with Nathan MacKinnon and Cale Makar. Who will be the head coach of that team? I don't know. Who will be the supporting cast around Makar and MacKinnon? I don't know at this point, but there will be changes. You can't go out in four games without there being some sort of change. And that'll do it. We appreciate you guys being along for the ride with us every single season, and I will miss all of you, and I will miss you, my friend, Mark Springer, until early October of 2026.
5: I'm doing shows with you Thursday and Friday.
4: Oh, of this week?
5: Yeah, this week. I'm on the morning sprint.
4: Okay, never mind. I'll miss with you until Thursday.
5: Yeah, I'll see you Thursday.
4: Maybe you and I need some space between now and Thursday. We can walk away. I'll sleep on the couch.
5: Well,
4: you can get the big bed.
5: Let me ask you this. Thursday morning... Is Jared Bednar the head coach by Thursday morning, 10 a.m., when we do the morning sprint together?
4: I'm going to say no.
5: I'm going to say no, too.
4: Tune in tomorrow morning, 6 a.m. for Brett Kane. We have more reaction to the Avalanche loss and getting swept out of the Western Conference final. We're out of here. Go to bed.
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5: Hey, Denver, it's Moj. 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
6: It would be a bit of a lopsided game. Statistically, coming into this game, the Spurs had shot many more foul shots than the Thunder in this series. On this particular night, the way the game was officiated, the Thunder ended up

0: another disappointing playoff exit. What happens next for the Avalanche? We're reacting with you on Altitude Sports Radio 92.5. After another disappointing playoff exit, what happens next for the Avalanche? We're reacting with you on Altitude Sports Radio 92.5. After another disappointing playoff exit, what happens next for the Avalanche? 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

0: 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You don't want to miss out on that. And you help us out. We're a little overnight show. We're competing against these highly promoted daytime shows that get all the marketing budget. In fact, the company doesn't even include this show in a lot of the marketing for Fox Sports Radio. So we need your help. Help us out. Do us a solid. Yes, Ben Maller Show on the YouTube. Thank you. Time now for the Insta trivia, and here we go. So there's only been 21 players in baseball history that have hit 4 home runs in a game. And since 1900, blank and Eugenio Suarez are the only players with 4 dingers in a game where they lost. So again, 21 players all time in baseball have hit 4 home runs, but since since 1900, only Eugenio Suarez and blank have hit 4 home runs in a game their team lost. So that is the question. What is the answer? Erno Rubik's from Rubik's Cube is the answer. Matt, the Warrior Raider A's fan from Maller Prop Guy, and sometimes about a Tom Brady roast. We do miss him. Yeah, a legend. Who else do we have? Burger Man got it right. Bad job by him. Beer Drinking Brian from Shane in Des Moines. Frank Thomas, who's 58 today from Late Night Direct Tester. What say you, Lorena?
1: Dopey.
0: Is it Dopey? No, it's Bob Horner, who died on Tuesday. Now we can push back Maller to the third degree, Cooper. If you want, to push it back. You want to?
2: Sure.
0: It? All right, we'll push it back for timing reasons. We are going to push, and really for ratings reasons, because we are ultimately worried about the ratings. We want to have the highest ratings possible for Maller to the third degree. So we're going to time shift. We'd like to alert all the affiliates down the line. We're going to time shift Maller to the third degree. That'll be coming up here next
1: hour. Make sure you update that on your rundown,
0: yeah,
1: Ben.
0: Yeah, I'll send that out so that that guy eating chili in his tighty whities, the truck stop fungus guy.
3: This is my nightmare.
0: Yeah, he gets that updated. Mike McDonald had a farm, E-I-E-I-O. He's also the coach of the Seattle Seahawks, and he was asked about having to go back after winning the Super Bowl. He said the Seahawks' mindset is, he said, quote, "We want to run it forward," is what it means. He said they want to run it forward. Does that mean that they're not going to get any help from the referees this year on phantom two-point conversions, which is what they got last year against the Rams? That's what fueled the Seattle Seahawks. I know J.J. and Renton shaking his head, but that's the reality. They got a phantom 2 points. Is that not going to happen? Did we not get that in the script this year in the NFL? Is that right?
4: We are.
0: Hey, it's Maller here. 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
20: Oklahoma City leads the NBA's West Finals 3-2 after a home win over the Spurs, 127-114. Shai Gilgeous-Alexander with 32 points. On free throws, he was 16-17. Game 6 is in San Antonio on Thursday. The NBA's Coach of the Year is Joe Mazzulla of Boston. To the NHL, Vegas completed a 4-game sweep in the West Final, beating Colorado 2-1. The Avs had the league's best record in the regular season. The LA Chargers gave safety Derwin James a 3-year extension. Chiefs quarterback Patrick Mahomes returned to the field at OTAs after his knee surgery in December. Packers running back Josh Jacobs was arrested. He's facing 5 domestic abuse charges. The Dodgers won 15-6 over Colorado. The Yankees were 15-1 winners at Kansas City. And Pittsburgh handed the Cubs a 10th straight loss, 12-1. I'm Steve DeSager.
14: Freaking man.
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21: I don't care. I'll do it.
14: You want concise? You want accountability? Then you want Ben Maller.
0: Oh, it's very impressive.
1: And when you ask, you shall receive. Now, live from the Fox Sports Radio studios, here he is, Ben Maller.

0: Queen of Hearts. Hi, Ben.
1: Oh, is that me? Is that?
0: Hi, Ben.
1: So this is the part. Yeah.
0: Yeah.
1: All right.
0: I would give advice this week, but I think it's pretty obvious. Keep your hands to yourself.
1: Okay, there you go. Late night drug tester writes in, says, is having my name tattooed on another guy's arm attractive to ladies, or could it give them the wrong idea?
0: Well, it could just seem like an odd coincidence, you know?
1: A coinky dink?
0: Yeah, but, you know, sometimes leprechauns, they get names tattooed on them.
1: I've heard that. Yeah. Let's see here. Here's a question for you, Lorena. Is it okay to... Let's see here. I don't know. There's a word misspelled. Split... I guess, is that a check, or are women expecting every guy to be a sugar daddy? That's from...
0: Can you rephrase that from the beginning?
1: All right, so yeah, is it okay to split the check, I guess, is what he's asking here.
0: And, yeah.
1: Oh, it is.
0: Oh, yeah, 100%. You don't always have to pay for the bill, but don't make it seem like you're a sugar daddy. Unless you have a lot of money, you aren't a sugar daddy, okay?
1: However,
0: enough money, it probably isn't going to bug you if you don't split a meal where she's probably only paying about $35 anyways.
1: Well, isn't the rule generally, it's a sliding scale of how attractive you are. The more attractive you are, the less you have to pay.
0: That's debatable.
1: I disagree. I believe that's been proven. Key Lime Pie Bobby from Florida writes in, says, should I be offended if women only use me for my Disney annual pass?
0: No.
1: No.
0: I think Disney dating is so fun. And once again, using you for your Disney annual pass, are you getting them in with your pass? Or are you just getting them discounts with your pass? Or are you able to go on dates because you have a pass? All very different things, you know?
1: Mark the Walker from Rochester writes in. He's out walking around. He says, if money were not an issue, what would you do?
0: If money were not an issue?
1: Yeah. What would you do? If you said endless amounts of money? No? No.
0: Huh. Well.
1: Yes?
0: I would probably go on a very long vacation.
1: Would you go on a cruise ship for like a year and just go around?
0: No, not a cruise. No, because cruise, I don't like being stuck on a boat like that.
1: Okay.
0: The ocean all around me actually makes me very nervous for more than 3 days. Mm-hmm. But no, I would definitely want to travel and see all different areas.
1: Mm-hmm. Okay. You just go travel.
0: Yeah.
1: I got you. All right. Let's say hello to Quinzel in Oakland. And he is next up on the segment we call The Queen of Hearts with Lorena. Hello, Quinzel.
2: Hey, what's going on? How's everybody been doing, man?
1: Hanging out. Hey, living large.
2: Hey, yeah, for sure. Hey, and big thing I wanted to tell you, that was when you were shutting up the callers.
1: Hold on a second. Let me wake you up here. Hold on a second. Let's wake up. Quinzel, let's wake up. Maybe, I'm going to give you some smelling salts right now.
2: I'm out of work, yo.
1: Okay.
0: All right, go ahead.
2: I was trying to say thanks when you... I heard you shout my name out when you were talking about.
1: Well, that was not a shout out. That was a mention. I don't do shout outs. That was a mention.
2: Okay. I forgot it.
0: I think that took you almost 40 seconds to say.
2: Yeah, but I was going to ask.
1: All right, you have one sentence to get the question out. One sentence.
2: Oh, one sentence. Okay.
1: That's it.
2: Since I had lost my.
1: All right, I'm moving. I can't handle it. Hollering James is going to ask you. Hello, Hollering James.
3: Hey, Lorena. I'm struggling with some ladies, and I don't know what to do.
0: You're struggling with ladies, as in multiple ladies?
1: Well, he is Rico Suave. The women can't keep away from him. He's so popular.
3: No.
1: They love a fat man. What?
3: That's not true. That's not true, Benny. And I'm no sugar daddy, because I'm on a fixed income.
1: Okay, we'll move on from that.
0: Well, then maybe you should get a Disney pass like Bobby in Florida, and then women can use you.
1: All right. Blind Scott's got a good question. Hello, Blind Scott on the north end of Boston. Blind Scott, it's a segment we call Queen of Hearts.
4: Yeah, I'm actually in the shower right now. What should I do with myself?
1: All right.
0: Make sure you clean in all the crevices.
1: Soap and water.
0: Yeah, and make sure you wash between your toes, too. All right, a lot of people miss the feet, and you need to clean your feet so that people can,
1: JT the Wingman says, what is a bigger chick magnet, a motorcycle or a boat? Yeah, that's a good one.
0: Oh, probably a boat.
1: Really? I think motorcycle.
0: Nah, motorcycles I always
1: think. Now, there's women that get really into motorcycles.
0: And then also, I can't ride your motorcycle because it's going to give me helmet hair.
1: The boat thing, it seems like a good idea, but it's a pain in the ass to have a boat.
0: I like the boat.
1: I know, but it's a pain in the ass to have a boat.
0: I like the boat.
1: It doesn't matter. It's a pain in the ass to have a boat.
0: But they're nice.
1: It depends what kind of
0: wear
1: boat.
0: Your bikini.
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1: Safe to say I'm the biggest, the largest. It's two pros and a cup of Joe, Fox Sports Radio. LeVar Arrington, Brady Quinn, Jonas Knox with you here. Coming up top of next hour, a little over 10 minutes from now, we're going to tell you about somebody that's making some threats. All right, they're threatening to leave in the world of football. We'll get into that for you right here on FSR. 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
2: Sometimes you can't get to everything in the world of sports or entertainment. 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
1: Guys, in case you missed this, the Tulsa Drillers... is a double-A affiliate of the Los Angeles Dodgers. And on Monday, they were playing against Northwest Arkansas. And one of their prospects, he's their number 13 prospect in the entire system, Kendall George, had just scored, was coming back to the dugout, and had to avoid a bat dog who was there to pick up a bat that was left over. Apparently, humans can't even do that anymore, so they got a dog running out there. And as the dog ran onto the field, Kendall George, the Dodgers prospect, avoided him, and while trying to get out of the way, hurt his left knee. And some of the reports say that the fear is it's a significant left knee injury, and they're waiting to get a final diagnosis here, probably later on today, possibly tomorrow. So a top prospect, and I don't know if you guys have ever dealt with this in your days growing up, trying to make the majors or make the NFL, or a top prospect injures his knee because of an effing bat dog sent out onto the field to pick up the stuff that was left over from the previous batter.
0: I will never forget. I had a boxer named Boss, and I took Boss out to the track with me one time, and it started to rain, so I was kind of finishing up, but doing like a track workout, but I let him loose. I let him kind of run across the field. There was a turf field there I used to go throw on too. He came flying as I was coming around a corner, and I swear to you, he took my knees out, like just absolutely undercut me, and I went straight up in the air, landed on my like back and hip. And I was like, I had no idea what he was doing, but I thought I saw my entire career flash before my eyes.
3: Boss.
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0: 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It's 6 in the morning with Brett Kane. Here's Brett.
5: Dennis Henke for the Avalanche. Blackman on the bench. Takes a shot. They score! Tipped in! There's hope after all! I think it's Brock Nelson in front. Along with Landeskog, 2:03 to go in the third period. Landeskog, I think, is going to get his third goal of the series, and the Avalanche are within one with 2 minutes to go in game four. The car at the blue line, he's got to get it across center ice. Landeskog can't get it deep. Vegas back with it. They played off the bench in front of the Avalanche. The car sends it ahead, 2 seconds, one, and the Avalanche season is done. For the first time since 2008, Colorado is swept in a playoff series. And the Cup favorites have been eliminated. Final score in Game 4 of the Western Conference Final, the Golden Knights 2 and the Avalanche 1.
6: Yeah, I mean, humility is certainly a word you can use for it. I think that's sports in general. I think you're going to run into that a lot on any given day, on any given year, and especially in the playoffs, right? So, losing sucks, and losing four straight is worse, and losing, I think the further you go, the worse it gets for me.

truly one of the most shocking and immediate endings to a season I've seen, because it is nothing that anybody would have predicted. And it doesn't matter if you are, I don't care if you are Miss Cleo. I don't care if you're somebody who actually has a crystal ball. If you looked into the crystal ball, you would not have seen that result. And it's a number of different things that were running through my head during the game. And I'll just be honest with you. It's like the team kind of took a cue. And it is funny in the moment how it feels like you can capture whatever your team emotionally is feeling. I'll be honest. It's a playoff game. I'm locked the hell in. That's what the playoffs do. No distractions. Everything has got to be, you know, in its proper place. You're thinking about, hey, during commercial, that's when I'm going to pee. I got to get another drink. I got to do this. I got to do that. You know what I did during that game? And I mean it. I was watching. I was paying attention. But I'm doing crossword puzzles. I was. And it looked like the Avs were playing while doing crossword puzzles. It's not just that you got swept. It's not just that at each step of the way, Vegas found how to steal some sort of momentum, to keep control of the game, to keep the pace of the game. It's not just all that. It's the lack of fight is really, really concerning. You went 25 minutes in that game without a shot on goal. Half the game, essentially. You know, it felt as if the entire final two periods, Carter Hart barely had to move. And this isn't a closeout game. And this is where I don't know how you fix this. And if you want to point to coach, fine. You want to point to top players, fine. You want to point to goaltending being outdone, fine. But what I don't know how to fix, and it's amazing that I'm saying this because it's the exact same conversation that we were having with the Nuggets, and it's one of the worst ones. The Avs, through four games in this series, and I would argue didn't deserve to win a single one. You've basically lost, let's just call them 4-1 score games. That's what it feels like. You know, you give up empty netters at the end of each of these, but except for last night. But still, it's four games where you're right there knocking on the doorstep with a chance to do something. You held a lead in a couple of these games. You had opportunities to snatch it away. And when the minutes and the timing of the game mattered most is when you played at your worst. When it felt like it was gut check time. When it felt like we need to make a play to maybe ice the game, or we need to make a play to prevent Vegas from getting hope, or we need to make a play just to get back into it. You know, the big things that happen in games and its biggest moments where you're expecting your top guys to step up, and nobody did in this series. No one. That one's tough because that's all mental. And I think what we were kind of discussing yesterday sort of came to fruition. It's the ability to fight in adverse situations.
And for a up until a week and a half ago, you didn't have to face adversity this year. And so when the time came where you had to sort of nut up, nobody did. And that's the weird, no one. And I don't want to say that, like, everybody played poorly. You can point out guys here and there. Like, I thought Landeskog had a decent enough series. But the fact that I could point to about 85% of them and could say all of you played less than the standard necessary to win. All of you played underneath your expectation level. All of you, when the game mattered most, crumbled in the big moments. That's tough. The best player on the ice last night was Mackenzie Blackwood. That's it. But there are numerous examples of dudes last night where, again, I started taking notes and then I just kind of quit. I'm like, what's the point? No, you felt this from, I would say, maybe the Avs. Vegas took it to you from the start of the game. You look like you might have found a little bit of momentum midway through that first period. But anything from second period on was a disaster. I mean, Nazem Kadri couldn't hang on to the puck. Every time it felt like you were going to get an opportunity. You know, there's a moment early in the game. McKinnon wheels around as you're trying to tag up. He wheels around and Kale McCarr is blitzing down the boards on the right side. And he looks like he's going to have a wide open lane to the net with nobody in front of him. And McKinnon misses him by about

And again, the frustration that comes from a loss like this, in the same position that the Nuggets find themselves, is you don't have a lot of maneuverability. You don't have this, well, if we just go out and make this big free agent signing at this spot in the offseason, you can't. You can't do it. You were pot committed, and this is not a criticism of what the Avs did. I want my teams to operate in the manner that the Avs have. You're in a championship window. You're the number one team in hockey from start to finish of the regular season. You push your chips to the middle of the table. You say, damn the future. We're going to try and get it now. And so this isn't a criticism, but it is a reality. The reality is, you have a whole bunch of guys signed to long-term contracts. And you sign them to long-term contracts with the understanding these are probably going to hurt on the back end because they're going to be older players that aren't worth the money that they're about to make. But, we're going to say damn that for the short-term success that we find ourselves in. And to not have, or more than just not have a championship to show for it, to have the season end like this, like you make it to the conference final, but then I think you get thoroughly, mentally beaten. In Vegas is a very, very good team, and I give them credit. They did a great job of not allowing you to really find any consistency offensively. There was always a puck on a stick. There was always a puck that would bounce off one of their skates. There was always somebody in the way of a pass. There was almost always somebody in front of the net when you try and throw one at Carter Hart. Like, all of it. They deserve a ton of credit, and they earned every single one of these wins. This is not taking anything away from Vegas. But when you get beat on the mental aspect of the game, that's tough. Because lesser teams, talent-wise, can beat better teams than them if they can win upstairs. And I didn't ever think that this Avalanche team would get beaten in this kind of manner in that way. And that's what's tough. I mean, that team looked like one that, outside of a few guys, entered that game with bags packed. And we all know the uphill battle and the uphill climb that being down 3-0 would have. But you at least have to see some fight. And when you don't see that, there are larger evaluations to make than just one thing. Again, if Bednar were to be let go in 2 hours, I don't think anybody's going to argue with it. I would still give you the bigger onus of this responsibility is not that you got game planned to death. It's that your top guys didn't show. But somebody's going to have to fall on a sword here. And I don't know how you go about it. Like, the last thing you can do, you can't run it back. That can't happen. Not totally. There's got to be some bigger changes that are made. And if they lost this series, you know, in 7 games and it was competitive, or hell, even like 6 with a couple of bad bounces at the end of games, I think that you could make a strong argument that you were right there on the doorstep and you just got a little bit unlucky, or, Kale was out the first couple of games, and if that doesn't, like, you could do that, you can't do that now. You can't. But I think you could point to a ton of different guys in this team and just look at them and go, what the hell happened? Where did you go?

0: I mean, Devon Taves couldn't clear the puck from the defensive zone. Sam Malinsky's bit was a disaster in the series. You had guys like I mentioned before, Naz Kadri in that game couldn't keep possession of the puck. He couldn't get it to somebody. Natchez, one goal the entire postseason. After what do you have, 38 during the regular season? Brock Nelson finishes the postseason with 3 points. And out of anybody else on the roster, it felt like he had the most grade A opportunities to turn something into goals. If he converts half of the opportunities that he had, where it felt like it was just a one-on-one, him and Carter Hart, who wins the battle, I think this series looks entirely different. But I can't still, this morning, after sleeping on it, cannot fathom that that's the result that we get. So 303-504-0925. Shot Mazda text line, one price, one person, 1 hour. A lot more to discuss on this Instagram.
1: 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And there's more Kaner coming up next.
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19: Roadways are pretty quiet here in town. Up north, there was a closure on I-25 southbound between Highway 119 and Highway 52. It's been reopened. Still seeing some jamming up down there. I-270 pretty busy westbound approaching Vasquez as well. 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Mile High Flea Market is turning 50. 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
1: Mosher, Lombardi, and Kane. Next at 7. Right now, here's Brett.

0: As we get to the reasons for this series loss, the way that it went down, the fact that it happened in a sweep, all these different details. I gotta say, it's hard, and maybe because it's too raw at the moment. It's hard to look at a specific reason. And I heard a common refrain from a bunch of the guys that were in the locker room after the game and got mics thrown in their face. And they said, well, what happened? Like, what is it that truly went down to lead to this? And a lot of them came up with the same conclusion. And I don't know if you agree with this or not. But I think there's a lot of accuracy to it. It might not be everything, but it's a lot. They said it comes down to like single moments in games. Who gets a bounce, who doesn't, especially at this time of the year. And in the case of this series, executing when opportunities arise is the thing. You know, hockey's a lot more like football in that sense than it is basketball, because basketball, you need to have sort of extended stretches of good offense and good defense if you want to go on runs or whatever. There's not really like singular moments that you capitalize on. It's more of a something that spans minutes. But for example, in football, the reason the Broncos didn't go to the Super Bowl, outside of stuff like, you know, Bo Nix's injury, obviously. But if you're just talking about the game, the AFC Championship game, you know, you get an opportunity where you start a drive on the 33-yard line and you go backwards. That's a moment. You didn't capitalize on it. In the case of the Avs, you're sitting on the doorstep in front of Carter Hart. And look, I'm a big believer in momentum. And we were talking about this the other day. Momentum to me is a synonym or maybe a different word for confidence. Momentum shifts happen in games when you can feel, when we talk about ice tilt and stuff like that, that's what you're saying. It breeds confidence to everybody else that's within your locker room, on your roster, in your rotation, whatever. It does. And Vegas had that. I mean, you saw the shift. And it's like, you got opportunities to score. You have opportunities to make things happen. You know, when Vegas goes up 1-0, it was right after McKinnon just misses Kale entering, who was about to enter the zone wide open, and Kale would have had a one-on-one between him and Carter Hart, and he's one of the best players in the world. It's probably going to end up in the back of the net. Instead, it's a little bit out of Kale's reach, maybe hits off the end of his stick as he's got an outstretched arm. Then that leads to what looks like a deep post pattern in football that sort of lob pass to Mark Stone, who catches it right at the blue line, and now it's a one-on-one between him and Mackenzie Blackwood, and he beats him because that's tough to stop. But it felt like every moment that Vegas had like that, they made things happen. And every moment that you had like that, you missed. You were a tick off here. You couldn't pick the right spot at the net. You miss the net entirely. You throw it into Carter Hart's chest, like all these different things. And it's simple execution. You know, it's funny, after game one, when I wasn't nervous at all, because you know what's funny? The Avs were, outside of the last, I don't know, four periods of this series, we'll say. The Avs were competitive. They were competitive with Vegas with an inability to finish. But finishing is maybe the most important quality. Again, to go back to the Broncos, it was their best quality. It's why they made it as far as they did, was that they finished for the most part until you got to the AFC Championship game. Then you didn't. But it's so hard for me to try and evaluate this whole thing because it was so out of character. The idea that your best players on the roster would disappear when the games mattered most. The idea that your best players, when given opportunities to make game-changing type of plays, can't capitalize. It happened in each game during this four-game series. And what's the best change for it? I know there's going to be some sort of change. A lot of people want to point to the coach. Okay, fine. I don't feel like that totally addresses the issue, but I don't think you can find an argument when a season ends the way that it does here with how you played in the regular season and given the expectations of what this roster was. I don't think anybody's going to berate anyone for asking that out loud or wanting that change, especially in this sport where they churn through coaches like crazy. But it's about, do your best guys show up or not? And I want you guys to play your own exercise. Go ahead and look at the roster in this series. Go from the guys who are in the forward group to the guys at the blue line to the guys between the pipes. And tell me, what number of players would you say played up to their standards that you would expect in this series? You finish it with 7 goals in 4 games. For a team who scored 9 in game 1 against the Wild. Who, throughout the course of the Minnesota series, scored 9, 5, 1, 5, and 4. Even in the brutal nature in which was the LA series, where it felt like scoring goals was pulling teeth, it was 2, 2, 4, and 5. Putting the puck in the back of the net can't be that big of an issue. I mean, as far as your top guys making plays happen, Gabe Landeskog had nearly half the goals in the series. He had 3 of them. But I'm looking at, you know, Nathan MacKinnon, and I give him credit. He was grinding through his injury yesterday. He actually looked pretty good, like pretty quick. And it's because he's a freak of nature. But MacKinnon came away with no goals in 4 games. Natchez came away with no goals in 4 games. Brock Nelson came away with no goals in 4 games. Valanichushkin came away with no goals in 3 games. All right, did he have 1? I think 1 backhand. I take that back. I think 1. But Nazem Kadri got 1 goal in these 4 games. You aren't going to win if you don't score. And as much as we thought that goaltending was much improved from this year to previous years, and it was, even in the postseason. Like, I don't even think I could say that Scott Wedgwood or Mackenzie Blackwood played poorly. I thought they played well. It would also help if you got some sort of support from your offense. But again, if you're going through the list, it's like, I thought Nick Waugh had a really good playoff run. I thought Logan O'Connor was a beast. I thought Jack Drury was a beast. I thought Ross Colton played his ass off after not playing the first couple of games against LA. Parker Kelly was a little bit up and down. But bottom line is, those guys all fought and worked their tails off over the course of this series. And it's almost like I don't feel like I saw the same fight out of the top group. I think the top 6 allowed frustration to creep into their game, and that affected their play. So, Bedsy, after the game, talked about sort of, I guess, the overarching theme to the season. What do you feel now that it's sort of wrapped up?
1: I got a lot of respect for our guys and the season they had. It's not easy to win in this league. It's not easy to, you know, through the regular season and in the playoffs, it can become more and more difficult as you move on. But the closer you get, the more hope you have that you can accomplish it. And then when you don't, it's hard to deal with. It takes time, but I'll say this, like, from day one, our guys gave us everything they got, and they played hard, and I feel like we, you know, I'll look at this and we'll see how it goes.
0: So there's more to that answer that we'll get to in a second, but a texter says, how about the power play? I'm just going to be honest. This is how I feel about this. The lack of power play production really all year, but especially in this series. It was far less bothersome than last year. Last year, and here's why. You didn't advance past Dallas last year because special teams-wise, you were crushed. You got bounced last season because your power play was totally impotent. You did not lose this series because of the power play. It didn't help. But if I'm looking at this, the Avs have struggled with the power play for a majority of this season, outside of maybe a good month to month and a half after the Olympic break. They struggled all year with it. If they lost solely because of the power play, it would be easier to identify, and it would be easier just to point to that as, well, if you need to get this fixed again. You lost 5-on-5. That's what's bothering me. You didn't lose in the 2-minute stretches where you couldn't produce a goal with a man advantage. You lost because Vegas kicked your ass when everybody was on the ice. And that is a complete and utter polar opposite of what you thought would happen. The Avs 5-on-5 have kicked the snot out of people. Really over the last couple of years, but especially this year. So you didn't score on the power play? I don't care. It's that. And that's what I'm trying to figure out as to what's going on there. You didn't have guys like Marty Natchez as a 100-point guy or Nathan MacKinnon putting up Hart Trophy numbers because they ate on the power play. It's because they were better when everybody was on the ice. They were the better team. And in the case of this series, you weren't. That's it. And Texas says, you're right, Brett, but how different does the series look if they're cooking on the power play? Yeah, a lot different. But you're, out of all the things that you're asking for from the Avalanche, you would be asking if the power play was a lot better, then this series would look different. Of course it would. That would have been out of character given the team that we saw all year. I'm asking for the thing that I saw all year. I'm asking for the team that was the best team in the NHL in 5-on-5. Where did that go? Because that's far more concerning. Yes, you need to fix the power play, and you got to go back to the drawing board and do X, Y, and Z. I understand all of that. More than that, you have to figure out why the dominant 5-on-5 team that was here all year completely dissipated in this series. And I do think that Vegas made it tough, like Bednar went on to say that.
1: We run into a buzzsaw in Vegas. I think they deserve the credit, and it's not a knock on our guys and how hard we played, but they're a well-oiled machine right now, peaking at the right time, and I look at their series and man-to-man, they're playing at the top of their game, and it's a very, very good team that we lost to, and we'll have to regroup and reassess and reflect on our season and our series and go from there.
0: So, a lot more to get to with this throughout the course of the show today. If you can stomach it, we will have the Eastern Conference Finals Game 4 right here on 92.5 at 6 o'clock today with the Hurricanes and the Canadiens. Carolina with a 2-1 series lead over Montreal. So, if you're still into the hockey or you can stomach listening to that after what happened last night and over the last week and a half, we have Game 4 of the Eastern Conference Finals right here on 92.5 as we broadcast from the Backus and Shanker Studios. Their passion is justice. So, I want to hear from you guys, by the way. Everything's open for you. 303-504-0925. Go ahead, throw something our way. Call, text, don't care. Because I'm kind of at a loss. And I know my job is to come up with some kick-ass reason that's, I don't know. I have thoughts, nothing concrete, because I am truly mystified how this series went this way, given what we saw the entire year, given what we saw in the first two rounds. So 303-504-0925, back after this.
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16: Roadways are getting a little bit busier, and we do have an issue here on I-225. There's a crash southbound just after 6. The two right lanes are blocked. It's causing backups to I-70 with an almost 10-minute delay. Other than that, we have the usual jam-ups like I-25 southbound through downtown Denver. 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Mile High Flea Market is turning 50. 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

0: decent question from a texter, and maybe Nelly, this is my poll questions on my Twitter are reserved for stupid things. Maybe this is something you throw on the Altitude SR account on Twitter. Which loss hurt the most? Was it Broncos-Patriots? Was it Nuggets-T-Wolves? Was it Avs-Vegas? And I think Avs is the proper answer. I think if we do put that up there, it's going to be overwhelmingly Avalanche. And the reason is, yes, the Broncos were also knocking on the doorstep. But you felt a seismic change 10 minutes after you won the divisional game against the Bills. I mean, you felt when you saw the news that Bo Nix was going to be out. You thought to yourself, okay, could they still make the Super Bowl and beat the Patriots? They could. But, dude, you're playing a backup quarterback who hasn't played in 2 years. And the one moment he comes in is when you got two games left in the season against the best teams left in the NFL. You have some sort of expectation that what happened to you in the AFC Championship game was going to happen. Not to say like the way that you lost, you thought it was going to happen that way. You know, you didn't predict the snowstorm coming in. You didn't predict that Drake May was going to play like dog vomit. But if that game was lost the same way with Bo Nix, then it would have felt similar to this. You didn't have Bo. And so that was easier to stomach in that sense. This one wasn't some team that caught fire out of nowhere. It was from start to finish, you were the best team in the league. You had the best assemblage of talent in the NHL. You had two straight playoff series where you looked every bit the part of the team that we saw for months. This series started, and it just felt like the second that one thing went wrong for you, you couldn't gain anything back. Like Logan O'Connor, who, for my money, was the best player in this series, said this after the game. This from Evan Rawal. It happened fast. I think we let games 2 and 3 slip away from us. Super uncharacteristic from our group to give up leads like that, especially in consecutive games. Drifted away from the game plan. They made us pay. They were opportunistic off mistakes. And like I mentioned, I don't think a single guy in this locker room played to the standards we expect. I could not have summarized my thoughts in a more accurate and concise manner than Logan O'Connor just did. I think that that quote right there, not only was Logan O'Connor athletically, effort-wise, and competitively the best player on the ice for the Avs through these four games against Vegas, he gave the equivalent of his performance on the ice in that quote in assessing what went wrong. Uncharacteristic to give up leads like that, especially in consecutive games. True. Drift away from the game plan. They made us pay. True. They were opportunistic off mistakes. True. And I don't think a single guy in this locker room played to the standards we expect. First thing that I mentioned yesterday before this game even started after game 3. It's so insane that I mentioned this after game 3, in which we all kind of saw the writing on the wall. This series is going to affect me for years. And I mean it. It has shaken the faith I have to believe in what I'm watching. That's what it's done. Or, Nelly, would it be more accurate? A texture might... Maybe this is better. What's worse? Was it this series? Or was it Super Bowl 48? That might be the more accurate question. of a team that you've had ultimate belief in that just collapsed in the moment. That just put together a performance that was so awful and unexpected that it literally blew you away. And let's amend that. Let's do that instead. Avs Vegas series or Super Bowl 48, which one of those is more shocking? And in fact, let's do this just to start.
1: Straw poll. Oh, yeah.
0: You guys tell me. Go back to the feeling you had, Super Bowl 48, an offense that put up a billion points per game, Peyton Manning setting records, you know, six touchdowns a night, whatever. Which one of those was a more shocking result? Because I think you could still make a strong argument it was this Avalanche team. At least when you played in Super Bowl 48, you're going against one of the better defenses that the sport's seen in a long time. I mean, say what you want about Seattle, and you might not like them. That Legion of Boom defense was incredible. You were the overwhelming favorite to win the Stanley Cup. People, when this, before game one of this series, the conversation was, well, the Avs and Carolina are going to win their series. Do you think Carolina can give them a run in the Stanley Cup final? That's what the analysts nationally were saying. But I think there's a difference between you had a bad game that got away from you, and four straight times it feels like you let go of the rope. And that's why I'm just, I said this after game three. You know, let's say this happens. Whatever changes that are made or are not made, I don't know, heading into this offseason. The Avs next year are the President's Trophy winners. They end up the number one team in hockey again heading into the postseason. They win eight of their first nine games to advance to the Western Conference Final against God knows who. I'm telling you, this series is going to affect me moving forward. If the exact same thing happens next year, I'm going to enter the Western Conference Final saying, I won't dare make a prediction. I can't. Because it has shaken me to my core on believing what my eyes are telling me. I can't trust anything. It felt like I'm in a 30-year marriage with the love of my life, and I found out she's been cheating on me for 10 years. And I'm just, how am I going to trust anybody again? You know what I mean? Thankfully, to my knowledge, that's not happening to me right now. To my knowledge. And wife,
2: are you sure?
0: Wife, if you're listening, if that is, just put me out of my misery, okay? I don't need that. I need to be able to trust my eyes in evaluating a sport. And I have never felt like more bamboozled than I am this morning. You know, there's an old Stephen A. clip from years ago. I think he's talking about the Knicks. He goes, we've been bamboozled, led astray, run amok, or whatever that was. Like, that entire thing, I get it now. I know what he was feeling. Now, there's no way it was in the same context of what the Avs have just done.
3: We have been hoodwinked, bamboozled, led astray, run amok, and flat out deceived.
0: It does feel that way. But I'll tell you this. That Logan O'Connor quote that I just read to you, I'm going to play that about, or I'm going to read that about 100 more times today. Because I think it's the most perfect summation that you're going to find. So you can watch the show live on Twitch. Twitch.tv, search Altitude SR in the search bar, the Altitude TV simulcast. 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We're supposed to have fun things like giveaways today for Game 5, but that's not happening. Sorry, not my fault. Texture says, Maury, quote, you are not the father. Yeah, you got one of those. Hit on. So we'll be discussing this all day. Please, guys, everything's open. Phones, text, whatever. 303-504-0925. 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Moshe Lombardi and Kane next.
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0: Your game is at its best when it's around this guy.
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22: It's Mosher, Lombardi, and Kane.
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28: For the Avalanche. Blacker on the bench. Takes a shot. They score! Tipped in! There's hope after all! I think it's Brock Nelson in front. Along with Landeskog. 2:03 to go in the third period. Landeskog, I think, is going to get his third goal of the series. And the Avalanche are within one with 2 minutes to go in game four. The car at the blue line. He's got to get it across center ice. Landeskog can't get it deep. Vegas back with it. They play it off the bench in front of the Avalanche. The car sends it ahead. 2 seconds, one. And the Avalanche season is done. For the first time since 2008, Colorado is swept in a playoff series. And the Cup favorites have been eliminated. Final score in Game 4 of the Western Conference Finals, the Golden Knights 2 and the Avalanche 1.
29: Yeah, I mean, humility is certainly a word you can use for it. I think that's sports in general. I think you're going to run into that a lot on any given day, on any given year, and especially in the playoffs, right? So, losing sucks, and losing four straight is worse, and losing, I think the further you go, the worse it gets for me.
0: No, I mentioned this after game three, and it applies even more today. I'm very concerned about, with the way this finished, and it looked like the last two periods, you just had nothing. I'm concerned now that I have been shaken to my core in my ability to evaluate sports. Because I won't be able to trust anything ever again. I watched this Avs team. Like, and Vic, it's funny, but I'm dead serious. I watched this Avs team from game one of the regular season to nine games into the postseason and said to myself, I have full faith that not only is this team going to get by Vegas, I think Carolina, who I think is going to go on the other side of the docket, is going to have a whale of a time to try and get through the Avs. And this result has gotten me to the point where, let's say next year, the Avs win the President's Trophy again. They're the number one team in hockey. They go through the first two series of the playoffs, winning eight of their first nine games. I'm going to enter that game one of the Western Conference Final and say, I have no idea what I'm going to see. That's what this series has done to me. It has shaken my ability to evaluate sports.
30: How do I trust you when you stray?
0: Yeah. What am I supposed to do now? This team felt in every single aspect, not only cup contenders, overwhelming cup favorites, like parade time. To get beaten in this manner in the last four periods, going to the third of game three in these first three, where, Moj, you went 25 minutes, almost half the game, without a shot on goal. A shot for a team who led the league in scoring.
1: Yeah, it's insane. It doesn't seem real. It doesn't seem right. More will come out in the next several days, I'm sure, when you're doing the recap autopsy of this playoff series, because it's not the whole season. It's this one particular series. More will come out about injuries and about guys who are dealing with none of that even matters. Or none of it's anything right now. I said last night after the game and doing my thing with Johnny Lyles, I said, look, if you told me that if the Avs lost the Western Conference Final, I would have been really disappointed and surprised, mm-hmm. you know, that, wow, mm-hmm. lost in seven games to Vegas, wow, whatever. Mm-hmm. I could never have predicted this.
2: Nobody
1: could. I mean, never four games and never the way. Yeah. It's not even that you lost to Vegas. It's the way it went down. It's the lack of clutchness. It's the big guns not coming through when you had such wonderful seasons from these guys and all-time points marks, you know, for Natchez and Nelly's back over 30 goals and all these different kinds of things. You know, Lekkonen in again. You know, I mean, even though he dealt with injury this year, that regular season was phenomenal. It's just, not only is it a bummer, but it's just almost inexplicable. It's hard to even comprehend to put your finger on it.
2: You could almost tolerate a hard-fought defeat at this juncture of the season, given a couple of the injuries and all that. Whatever. It's not an excuse at all, so don't even try me there. But you could not foretell, and you could not anticipate, and you could not understand falling completely off a cliff.
0: Yeah.
2: That's what it was.
1: Well, listen, we got to the point, I'm talking to Lee, after the end of the period, where I go, how long was it? What was your last shot? I asked him. What was the last shot? And then I started counting. They were stuck on 14 forever. And then I started counting, well, how long into the period is it? Yeah, and we're looking at about 25 minutes.
0: Mm-hmm.
1: You had one shot in that span. One shot to get to 15.
2: When's the last time they had a streak
1: bizarre.
2: Like that?
1: It was just friggin' bizarre. I can't even recall.
2: When's the last time this team, with this firepower, this talent, went that long with one shot?
1: I have no idea. I don't remember. So, I don't remember. I'm going to give Vegas a lot of credit, too. They were smothering and stifling. But if you're the Avalanche, you should be able to get through that enough to manufacture something.
0: Yeah.
1: They couldn't do it. Well, couldn't do it.
0: And here's the thing. Like, if you played this series, this seven-game series, 99 more times, I don't think you'd get this result again. I really don't. I think this is the only time that Vegas would sweep you. It's the only one. But I was talking about this earlier in the appetizer, and then as I'm doing it, I stumbled across this quote from Logan O'Connor. And I think Logan O'Connor, who was arguably the best player consistently in this series, like as far as a consistent presence, hustle, effort.
1: And I also have an idea about that, but keep going. I'm going to explain to you on the backside.
0: I think not only was Logan O'Connor the most consistently good player who gave consistent effort, toughness, all of it. He gave you, I think, the best response from anybody in the Avs organization after the game was done.
1: Mm-hmm.
0: He was just asked, what went wrong? Here's what he said. And in the span of four sentences, I think he nailed it. It happened fast. I think we let games two and three slip away from us. Super uncharacteristic from our group to give up leads like that, especially in consecutive games. Then we drifted away from the game plan. They made us pay. They were opportunistic off mistakes. And like I mentioned, I don't think a single guy in this locker room played to the standard we expect. I think all of the stuff that you're looking for is right there in that quote. Vegas was opportunistic when you weren't. When Brock Nelson
1: and
0: again...
1: That's what they do.
0: And
1: yeah.
0: Brock Nelson again last night, Moj. He's wide open. It's just him and Carter Hart. Can't beat him. Vegas...
1: How many of
0: they
1: those
0: get the lob
1: have
0: pass,
1: in this series?
0: They get the lob pass to Mark Stone. He's got a one-on-one with Blackwood. He makes them pay. Every single guy in the locker room didn't play to the standards we expect. McKinnon, no goals in four games. Natchez, no goals in four games. Nichushkin, no goals in three games. Go down the list. Kadri couldn't hold on to the puck last night. Like, it's everything.
1: I'm starting to, Brett, I'm starting to put pieces together. And

0: collectively the Avs as a unit, okay? Did the Kings series take physically more out of them than we realized at the time?
1: They got done with that series in four games.
2: No. Nope.
0: Okay.
2: Sorry, I love you. And I know what you're trying to do. You're trying to find answers that perhaps there are no answers.
0: The flip side would be this then, Vic. You're okay. The flip side would be this. That you got a team that set records, had the best first half of a regular season in the history of the game, was 8-1 in the postseason, and they all just quit and laid down. Now, do you believe that? You think all these former Stanley Cup champions just quit and laid down, led by Gabe Landeskog?
2: I'm just telling you. Here's what I saw, and one of the texters noted this, and I want to thank you, because before Game 4, I made mention of top players not performing and goalies. It has nothing to do with goalies. They switched goalies, and Blackwood was fantastic last night.
3: He was.
2: Fantastic. It has nothing to do with goalies. I retract that statement. On the record, Steve Nelson, judge and jury of this court, please retract my statement about goalies. Instead of goalies, it is the a lesser than team defense than what Vegas had. That's what it is. Their team
1: defense.
2: You can write this down.
1: Hell, record this.
2: Not nearly as strong as the Vegas defense. Now, there's firepower on that defense. We've seen it. But in the playoffs, for whatever reason, the team defense just wasn't there. Not in this series.
0: No, and outside of giving up six goals in game one to Minnesota, the Kings series certainly was, but the Kings also didn't actually have an
2: offense
0: to score a whole lot. Yeah, you're right, Vic, but I refuse to believe overall that through nine games of the postseason, all of a sudden the coach got dumb, players quit, players didn't want it, players weren't good enough. You know what I mean? I said, screw it. You know, lazy, dumb, idiot. That's not it either. Okay.
2: But Moshe,
0: I know people are pissed this morning. But that ain't it either. So there's a number of things I'm sure that are working in conjunction with each other to have the result you had.
2: I think it kind of might be that though.
0: Yeah, I mean,
2: I don't know what else it could be. Like, the easiest thing I can point to, this is not quit necessarily, but I think you were mentally outdone.
1: That's the point. That's such a great point, Brent. They didn't physically quit. They scored with 2 minutes to play, right? They kept going. They were physically into the game. But I think upstairs, the series is over after game two.
2: Yeah, you know, I'm a big body language guy, and you can tell in body language when there's slumped shoulders or there's those big exhales looking up at the sky. There's a lot of that going on, and that doesn't breed, it doesn't instill confidence. That is somebody who's laboring.
1: Brett.
2: No, totally.
1: Brett. The similarities are so striking
2: I know.
1: Between the Nuggets and the Avs.
2: Yep.
1: The Avs just happened to do it two series later.
2: So, Vic, the day that you missed...
1: I just can't fathom that.
2: The day that you missed a couple of days ago, I told Nelly, I don't need to do the show. Take the show from the Nuggets-T-Wolves series, replace the names Timberwolves with Golden Knights, and replace Nuggets with Avalanche, and we're talking about the same thing. It really did happen two series later. I think they got beat upstairs more than anything else.
1: It's the same feeling you have as a fan walking away, too. I mean, it really is. For me, it is. And I know that the Avs had Stanley Cup. I always had a doubt that the Nuggets would win the NBA championship because they had San Antonio and OKC still in their way, right? I always had that lingering doubt. So remove that doubt from the Avs. I felt there was no doubt they should be Stanley Cup champions. But the way they face-planted was the exact same.
2: Well, and I got a comparison I want to make because I want to see if there's a similar feeling this morning to something that happened close to a decade ago. We'll

0: 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We'll take calls, so keep them lined up. 303-504-0925. Back after this.
1: It's Mosher, Lombardi, and Kane. 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
11: Cool drought west on I-70 on the westbound side between Morrison Road and Lookout Mountain due to an accident that happened earlier this morning. There is a detour in place. Might be closed for a little while longer. Other than that, not really seeing any other issues. I-25 is clogged up southbound through downtown Denver. 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I'm Mike Spataro with traffic on Altitude Sports Radio 92.5.
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13: Yeah, I don't know. That's takes a little bit of time to do that, I think. You know, it's... Yeah, I can't really answer that right now, but I think that takes a little bit of time, a little reflection. Yeah.
0: Terse post-game press conference from Jared Bednar yesterday. We'll get more audio from him in a second, but let me ask. I wasn't here for this, but I'm trying to imagine the absolute shock that we're all feeling this morning from a team that was seen as the best team in hockey the entire year, the one that overwhelmingly was the favorites to not just make the Stanley Cup final, but to win the Stanley Cup, to end in the Western Conference final in a four-game sweep is just, to me, it's an unfathomable result. And let me ask you something, Vic, and I think this will be at least a decent comparison. The shock that you feel this morning, is it worse slash more surprising than when the Broncos went into Super Bowl 48? One of the best offenses the sport's ever seen. Ultimate confidence with their ability to score. Yep.
14: This is different because the Avs already proved they can win a cup. The Avs already played at the championship level. The Avs, this core, this version, already climbed the mountaintop. We knew they could do it. We saw them do it. That Broncos team had never done it.
0: True. Now, the Avs, it's been a few years since they've been there, but I understand your point. I think the biggest difference here is...
14: Not the same, guys. I mean, I will debate that topic. When the Broncos were climbing, you have to understand, in Denver, all we knew was disappointment. They got to Super Bowls and lost Super Bowls. Four of them. And it's all we knew. Oh, boy, here we go again. Great team, lost at Jacksonville at home. It sucked. But all we knew was disappointment at the highest level. Until they did it. This team did it. So you expected it. But especially
0: even,
14: this year.
0: Even Super Bowl 48, though, when, I mean, the first play of the game is a snap over the head for a safety, and then everything goes downhill from there. I would agree with you. I think the Avs is worse, and Moj will give you a chance to respond in a second. But for me, the biggest difference between Super Bowl 48 and that sort of collapse, when you had that offense that was scoring seven touchdowns a game and Peyton Manning setting records and all of that, the biggest difference is, that's a bad game. And sometimes you get got with a bad game. It's been four straight. And it's not that the Avs have played terrible over the course of four games. Like, this is going to sound so insane to say, but it's true. The Avs were competitive in this series, but it didn't feel like they were competitive when the game mattered most. And that's the big problem. When it came to crunch time, somebody's got to make a play to put you on top. You had nothing in the tank in four straight games in that department.
15: Yeah, that's true. You also, I mentioned this, I don't know what day this is anymore, but when this team faced that punch by Vegas, that counterpunch, they eventually got out of it. They eventually did, you know, they eventually gathered themselves and they were themselves. Talking to McCarr last night, and he said, you know, we played our game a lot of this series. We were playing our game. It's just, it's just not going in. But when they did get punched at times, guys, the disconnect was between here and here on the guys, okay? Here and here. And it eventually got back to here, good. But it was that disconnect that allowed Vegas to capitalize and boom. And again, I go back to the margins in a Western Conference final. They're incredibly slim with two really good teams and a team as good as the Avalanche. They didn't get blown out of anything ever. Nothing. It's outside the empty netters, dude. There's a goal behind.
0: So can I,
15: that's it.
0: They were let me give
15: behind.
0: An example, and we'll get to the phones in just a second. We have these things stacked up, so we'll get there in a second. But to your point, Moj, I'll give you an exact moment that I think sort of is a microcosm of this series overall. In the first period, Vegas is sort of buzzing around. they came out of the gates and they were looking to try and throw one on you and close the door immediately. And then the Avs grab a little bit of momentum. And here's an example of, you said this earlier in the series, motion. Everything just felt like a tick off. Like you just couldn't quite find the right rhythm. The Avs have to tag up. McKinnon's got the puck on his stick. He wheels outside the blue line. He turns back around, and he sees Cale Makar on the right board streaking down. If he hits him with a pass, it's going to be Cale Makar and Carter Hart one-on-one who's going to win the battle, right? And I'll take the odds on Makar winning that one if he's all alone in front of the net. And what happens? It's just a touch too far, kind of goes off the end of Makar's stick, bounces around the zone. Vegas gets the puck, wheels, throws a 50-yard post route straight in the air to Mark Stone, and instead of Makar having a one-on-one with Carter Hart, it's Mark Stone having a one-on-one with Mackenzie Blackwood, okay, and the game shifts.
15: Let's go down to odds. This is where this is what keeps me up at night. This is where last night I just came back to the room, and I sat here, I'm watching NHL Network, and I'm making myself eat the highlights and the discussion. Making myself eat it, Vic. Just
16: that's
15: eat
16: the
15: it.
16: Worst feeling.
15: Eat it.
16: Mm-hmm. Yeah.
15: I'm just making myself just eat it and gut it out.
3: You're spoon fed.
15: If you had to present odds on which pass would execute and have the chance, it would be McKinnon to Makar striking down the boards, and not Braden freaking McNabb throwing a 70-foot lob pass to, you know, to iron
0: Mark Stone.
15: Feet Mark Stone. It's like,
0: I mean, it was a beautiful. I mean, you got to admit though,
15: dude.
0: Execution from Vegas on that for perfect pass. Stone to catch it, sort of over the top Willie Mays style, throw it out in front of him. Like, it was an amazing play.
15: Because what you would expect, it would be Makar to McKinnon.
0: Yeah.
15: On that pass that executes. Or vice versa, as opposed, and then it would be the McNabb to Stone that would miss.
0: Right.
15: And then it's back the other way. It's
3: what a
15: just,
3: playoff riser
15: hysterical.
3: Mark Stone is. What a playoff riser.
0: It pains
3: as much
0: me.
3: As
0: pains
3: listen,
0: me to
3: we
0: say
3: know
0: it.
3: We know what we think of Mark. I don't. This is not a personal attack, so don't nobody get this confused.
0: It's just a face. His face.
3: It's his face. It's just his face. But what a playoff riser.
0: All right, we got people waiting on the phone, so let's get to them. We'll start off with Marie first. Hi, Marie.
17: Hi, guys. I first of all want to tell you thank you so much for all you did through the season.
15: Thank you.
17: I don't get paid enough to try and figure out what happened, but what I really hate is all this bashing. I don't understand. We're supposed to be Avalanche fans. And a lot of us on Twitch, we are Avalanche fans through and through. And there is no need or place for this bashing that's been going on. Last night in BTP was ridiculous. And that's all. I love you. Thank you.
0: All right. Thanks, Marie. I think that, look, you're emotional. I reserve days like this. If you want to be irrationally angry, I think that's totally okay. It is. Given expectations of where this team was, I mean, There's a bunch of things that you can bash in this. I don't think anybody would be out of bounds, I suppose, to really go hard in the paint, let's say, on the disappointment of how this game finished. Now let's go to Gregory next. Hi, Gregory.
18: How you doing?
0: Good, brother. What's going on?
15: Well, Greg, I'm sucking right now in Vegas. Okay, I didn't sleep last night. I can't believe what I saw. That's how I'm doing. I'm going to be bluntly honest with you. Go ahead, Greg.
18: You and me both, pal.
0: Go ahead,
18: I mean, I go back to the Nordique times. I was a big Quebec fan. But to me, we're just not physical enough. They do it. Vegas is more of a physical team than what we are. The only fighter we have on the team is Manson. And he didn't even show up.
0: Yeah.
18: I'm not bashing them. I love my Avs, and like I said, I have since they were in Quebec. But something's got to change.
0: All right, thanks
15: well,
0: for calling.
15: Listen, he had 7 hits last night, so he's doing. He's just a piece of the puzzle. I mean, he's one of the cogs. You know, I mean, he's just part of it. I could go down to all these different guys, and I can point Marty Natchez. You know, without a goal, Nate and Marty, neither one had a goal in this series, which is amazing. I think this is the first series in postseason history for McKinnon that he didn't have a goal in that series at all. The period, end of story. It's just that, again, so many things were just a little off at times. I don't think there's any one reason. I don't think it's not the total lack of physicality. I mean, when I go back and I look at the Vegas and the Ducks in Vegas and the Mammoth, it wasn't, those weren't pillow fight series, but they certainly weren't brawls. They weren't everybody's blowing everybody up and that's just the Vegas way or anything like that. It's just, I don't know, guys. I don't know. I mean, I've gone through to try to look and find answers the best I can. I've talked to some very smart people. Vic, I talked to Johnny Lyles a lot last night. This is a guy who was in two sweeps on the wrong side. And even he was like, God, maybe do they got to get a little bit grittier here? And this and that? I mean, this is the big-time autopsy, and hopefully you're able to take it apart and find out exactly what went wrong and be detailed on it and have a game plan going forward. But right now it just stings.
16: I like these calls. I like hearing from other people. Frankly, I'm sick of hearing from us.
19: Do we have more?
20: Dave is next. Go ahead, Dave.
21: Hey, guys. Thanks for the call. I appreciate it. First, big condolences to you and your family. Thank you for giving us a little insight to your family. He seemed like a wonderful man and a wonderful family, so thank you for that.
19: Thank you.
21: Second of all, I mean, it has to fall on Bednar. I mean, it has to be with that talent to only get one cup in this stretch run that they've had. If all this talent that they've had, it has to be him. And if anybody questions why it has to be him, all they have to do is look at Vegas. They thought that they were going to win a cup with their previous coach, and they got rid of him. And now I think they're going to win the cup. I mean, what they did to us, there was nothing that Colorado did that counteracted what they were doing. And that has to fall completely on Bednar. And I like the guy, and I'm sorry that I'm saying that, but at this point, there's nothing else that can be done. Jim, the front office gave him the roster flexibility, and it has to fall on him. And I hate to say that, but that's just the way it's got to crumble.
16: I'm not going to quibble with you, and I know there's going to be a lot of people with that same mindset. You're just not going to hear that from me. I don't know about these other two. I think the same. I'm just not going to do it. I'm too close to the situation, and I'll admit as much. He's a friend, and I'm not going to put him as the, I mean, could it be the reason? Could he be the fall guy? Sure. And I think he would understand it. He would also have a job faster than me finishing this sentence. At the same time, I'm not here to push that agenda, and I won't. And frankly, I don't care what anybody thinks about that.
20: Look, I think when it comes down to disappointing finishes like this, everything's going to be on the table, and everything is a fair discussion. Now, I'd tell you this. The point at John Tortorella as the reason why a move like this should be made, you could point also to Pete DeBoer and the opposite happened. That team didn't get better when they hired him later in the year. There's plenty of teams, Moj. Think about how many coaches that Edmonton or Toronto or you pick talented team that fell short went through without an improved result.
16: You make a great point because everybody points to Vegas rotating coaches. Just because Vegas rotates coaches as readily as they do and it seems to work doesn't mean it always works for other franchises.
20: Well, and all I'm saying is the easier thing to... Well, easier is the wrong word because the easy thing that people do is just point to the coach and say that's the problem. I look at things like, why would Marty Natchez, who's a 100-point guy, have one goal through 13 games in the postseason? How is a different coach going to help Brock Nelson find the back of the net when he was... How many times would you count, Moj, in this series? 4 or 5 times? It's him and Carter Hart right in front of each other?
15: You had 5 fingers in your hand, so a handful in there somewhere, 4 or 5, right around there, yeah.
20: I don't think a coach changes that stuff.
15: He's around the net, Brett. Either he's got a break, he's got a rush in, or he's around the net with the deflection with the whatever, and it finds the back of Carter Hart's glove.
20: But I tell you this, I don't think that anybody, you know, if we got to the point You know, if news came down an hour from now that Bednar was let go, would any of us be shocked by it or surprised? No. I mean, this is what comes with the territory. When you have a team that has high expectations, somebody's got to fall on the sword. And in the case of the Avs, it's a weird situation they find themselves in. And the reason why is because they don't really have the ability to change all that much, at least on the surface. You traded away a lot of draft picks to try and acquire talent to be on this roster. The talent you do have on the roster, a lot of them are signed long-term. A lot of them are signed long-term as aging players, knowing you're going to take a little bit of a beating on the back end of those contracts for the short-term success that you hope for. It's a weird spot. Now, I don't think anybody on the show is going to be advocating for Bednar to go. Well,
2: listen.
20: But just to finish this, it's, I understand where all of these questions and why people would say that. I wouldn't berate anybody for saying it out loud because this is sort of the go-to in sports. My whole thing is, when you get a four-game series where you get swept, and I point to your entire top six outside of maybe game Landeskog and say, who played well? And your answer is nobody. What do you do with that?
2: I totally recognize and appreciate Vegas's approach to this whole thing. That's a ruthless organization there. Downright ruthless, okay? Perhaps if this were Vegas, Jared would have been let go after 21.
20: Sure.
2: Right? But then you don't win a cup in 22, maybe.
20: Yeah.
2: So they handle things differently. They do. Doesn't make it right. They have more playoff wins than the Avs over that stretch. But guess what? Both franchises, the cores of these teams, they have the same amount of cups.
15: Yeah. You know, Vic, again, we go to Torts, and I'm going to give him credit. Whatever message he brought has worked with this particular group for them, okay? But you can't just tell me it's a magic elixir for every team. I mean, it's every situation is unique and different. Here, and God bless Torts. He won a cup with the Tampa Bay Lightning in 2004. This is 2026. You want to know what he's done since then with teams? I'm talking with Tampa, the Rangers, Vancouver for that tiny period of time, Columbus, and Philadelphia. Here's what he's done, and then we'll get the break. Brett, you ready? Won in 2004. Next year, lost in quarterfinals, lost in quarterfinals, missed playoff, lost in quarterfinals, missed playoffs, lost in conference final. Lost in quarterfinals, lost in conference final, lost in semifinal, missed, lost first round, lost second round, lost first round. I mean, and then in Philly, missed, fired. Mm-hmm. Okay, so what magic elixir did the great John Tortorella bring into the Vegas Golden Knights to have them go 18-4-1 under his stewardship since he took over? And would that have worked with the Avalanche, too?
2: Some things are unexplainable, man.
15: People don't want to hear that today, Vic. Yeah, I know that, but people don't want to hear it. They say, stuff copium up your tailpipe.
2: That's modern sports talk, though. I mean, modern sports talk is pithy responses.
15: Well, I know, but I'm just
2: anger, and that's fine. That's fine. Everybody deals with it differently. Hey, we got people in our own little family here, Twitch and YouTube, all the people deal with this kind of stuff so differently. Some people go into rage. Some people want to fire everybody. Some people play the role of cheerleader. Everything's fine, and everybody has a different feeling, and that's okay, man. That's the beauty of sports talk. It's okay. It's not real, guys. This isn't real.
15: But the complicated nature of this is evidence to the fact that you really, all the top nine, all but one or two top nine, had the kind of series they had. Why? There's not one thing you could say. You know what? This is exactly why in these four tight games in this series, you lost every one of them. There's no single answer, bros. There isn't.
20: Your answer. I heard them talking to Mark Stone after the game. And this was right after the game got done. They did the handshake line. And it was Emily Kaplan talking to Stone. And she asked him, what did Tortorella bring to this team? He didn't say that we picked up an entirely new scheme and he game planned the hell out of it. You know what he said? It's that intangible stuff. It's, he brought energy. Or he did. That's not being out-schemed over the course of four games. Now, A lot more to talk about with this.
15: They found a vibe. They were already a good team that was underachieving and screwing off. I mean, they hadn't beaten a playoff team in months. They were already a good team that needed a little bit different guidance, and they found a vibe. And they're on that vibe right now.
16: If this organization sees fit and needs to make Jared Bednar the fall guy, he will have a job before the next commercial break. I don't doubt that one bit. I'm just not going to advocate for that.
20: Yeah.
16: I won't do it.
20: So 303-504-0925. A lot more to get to here. Stick around.
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0: Again, it is a shocking sort of reaction this morning that this is the result you got given a wealth of evidence throughout the regular season that would have told you the opposite of this. There is one thing that some people are bringing up about power play being unproductive, and I would agree. Like, that's been pretty disappointing virtually all year. Can I tell you why it's not bothering me too much this morning? Last year, Moj, I think you could have pointed to the Dallas series and said the reason you lost that series is because special teams wasn't good enough. And that became a gigantic issue. And is it disappointing that it didn't get any better this year? Yeah. But the reason why I'm not freaking about the power play...
1: It did get better, but this series was tough. Go ahead, I'm sorry.
0: It was better for the last month and a half-ish until the postseason rolled around. Like, it wasn't great against LA either. But the whole point of this is I'm not obsessing over the power play out of all the other things we could discuss this morning, because the power play not being effective was not out of character from what I witnessed this year. That would have been on par. What is out of character is you got beat up 5-on-5. That's what's bothering me. You were the best team, even strength, in hockey the entire season. And in this series, Vegas was much better than you in that category. That's what's bothering me.
2: It's not bothering, it's baffling.
0: Baffling, yes.
2: It's baffling that they could fall off that cliff so readily, so quickly, an area that they dominated all season. The inability to keep possession was baffling in this series, right? How many times did we see it? The Avs get the puck in the zone, and it's out in mere seconds.
0: Yeah.
1: Yeah. Vic, you didn't win this battle. You didn't win that battle. It just became habit over the course of this particular series where you just couldn't get any... they're forcing you to dump it. They're taking away the middle of the ice. They're forcing you to dump it in, carry it down the boards. You lose it. It's right back the other way. There was just... that jam was not there. That consistent jam and consistent threat. No fear. I mean, in the time that you did convert, you have a 3-0 lead. Vegas has a fit after the first period. They come on out, pot a power play goal, and then they got all the mojo back in the span of 20 seconds. 20 seconds, they got it. Everything that they had lost in that first period of Game 3, they got it all back. Why is that? Why'd you allow them to have that back?
0: Well, that's what Logan
1: O'Connor... How did they get it back?
2: Are you with the team today? Do you fly back with the team?
1: No, the team is leaving way before I am.
2: Okay.
1: Because I need to do this program.
2: Oh, you act like it's... Oh, sorry. Sorry to put you out. Our bad. Everybody, can everybody just send Mosier give a pat on the back for working this morning? Our bad.
3: I'm very important.
1: I'm a regular folk. I will remind you that coming back from Minnesota, because they did the same thing, the girl in my row took her shoes off and stuffed her feet into the seat back pocket in front of her.
2: It's what you get for taking your shoes off in our studio. I mean, we've already talked about this.
1: You know what I hope today? I hope I get on that airplane, and I hope there's a baby in my aisle and it barfs on me.
2: Good.
1: That'd be just a fitting friggin' end to this friggin' series.
0: Let's get to another call here. Dean's been waiting patiently. Go ahead, Dean.
4: Guys, I was first wanting to jump all over beds, but I guess I've been thinking about it, and you guys have me going another direction. I mean, Chris McFarland's put this team together. How much of the problem is he?
0: What's funny? We talked about
2: the team when it was put together, and we thought it was the greatest roster. I mean, it's the same thing with the Nuggets, right? I guess it's in the eye of the beholder. When the team is assembled, is this caller still on? I'm sorry.
0: No, he dropped already.
2: Okay. Because what I want to ask is, when the team was assembled at the trade deadline, when it was finalized and polished up, what did you think about the roster then? What did you think about the roster leading into this Western Conference final? What did everybody think of the roster? Everybody said the same thing. It's a wagon.
0: I'm begging people. On my hands and knees, begging. Do not pretend what you felt and thought from weeks ago does not apply to right now. For example, when I talk about the Russell Wilson trade and I tell you, I'm not going to hold that against George Payton because I would have done the same thing. It's in the respect of fairness. I'm going to tell you what I think of Chris McFarland. I think that man did everything humanly possible to put a Stanley Cup team on the ice. And I think I want every team to operate in the manner that Chris McFarland did. Damn the future, get rid of the assets, sign guys to long-term deals, knowing you're going to take a little bit of a punishment on the back end of it because we're trying to win a cup now. The way that he operated is exactly how I want my GM to operate. Push my chips to the middle of the table, get me a title now, damn the future. I'm not going to hold that against him just because it didn't work. I want my guy to take hacks. And you know what? If you end up swinging and missing and walking back to the dugout, so be it. Take the swing.
1: But they've hit on so much. Dean, when you look at this roster and stuff for Chris McFarland, today's Wednesday. Until last Wednesday, it's freaking great.
0: Yeah.
1: Until last Wednesday, it was freaking awesome. Would you do the Kulak trade again?
0: Sure. I would do okay. Everything he did.
1: Yeah, would you try to go get Kadri again?
0: Yeah, you think?
1: Mm-hmm.
0: Yeah, I mean, we threw a mini parade when they acquired Kadri.
1: Would you go and acquire a former Stanley Cup champion in Nicholas Waugh for what you gave up?
0: That would work, sure, yeah.
1: I mean, he didn't do anything wrong. Again, we're all wanting to cast the blame on this, that. It's and the margins are just so thin. It's inexplicable. It is to not pull a game out of this series at all. It seems almost impossible. When I sent you guys the numbers, the analytical data, right? And analytics aren't everything, but they can be helpful. Well, for my argument's sake, when you look at the analytics, even 5-on-5 and ozone possession time, and all these different things, dude, the Avs in this series, they led almost every category. They led so many different categories except the friggin' scoreboard, which is insane, bro. Brett, you're right. You could play this 99 more times, and I'm telling you, the series is not going to look like it did. And the one we just experienced and went through, it's inexplicable. And somebody says, a 4-0 series sweep is not a thin margin. I'm going to keep my cool today. Yeah, it is. You're on the wrong side of a thin margin every friggin' game. That's where you are.
0: I like these calls. How many more calls? I'll go full calls today if you guys want.
5: Well, we got a billion of them. Look, we're going to mix these in as we go along.
0: I want more calls than I want you.
5: You're going to get me.
1: Why don't you give out your private cell phone number and go in your bathroom and play tickle fight with yourself and let Dean and everybody else call you.
0: But we never take this many calls. It's always us just blabbing back and forth and you going on these tangents. I want to hear from fans. I love this stuff.
5: We're going to do more. Trust me, we are. I do want to mix in a text, though, that says, for 5 straight years, physicality has beaten speed. And he said, that is what's on McFarland. I would argue to you, you brought in Brent Burns. You brought in Brett Kulak. You brought in Nick Waugh. Those are big physical guys. But you still have to keep to your style, which is speed. Sometimes when things like this happen, and I'm with you, Moj, despite a sweep, and this is going to sound stupid to say out loud because somebody's just going to point to the scoreboard, and I'm like, okay, fine, I get it. It really did feel like if you got something in a big moment, the series could shift. If Brock Nelson puts 2-3 of his prime opportunities he's had in this series in the back of the net, I think that changes a lot. If you go back to game 1, Logan O'Connor doesn't ring that off the post, I think that changes a lot of stuff.
0: But it was the Avs' inability to snatch momentum back in their favor and then hold it.
2: Yeah.
0: It felt like any time Vegas had a chance to capitalize on something, they did. And then mentally, you'd go into a shell. And that just is so uncharacteristic of the team that I watched all year. The team that was down 3-0 against Minnesota. The team that had a 3-0 lead in game one against Minnesota and gave that up only to snatch it right back. It was such a bizarre watch from what we've witnessed through, I mean, months of Avs hockey. So 303-504-0925. It's more your calls as we go along. Stick around.
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1: I don't like Belichick's face. 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
15: So that disclosure on I-70 westbound between Morrison Road and Lookout Mountain due to an accident that happened earlier this morning. Also have a crasher on Highway 36 eastbound at Pecos blocking the left express lane, slowing things down to Federal with about a 5-minute delay. 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
21: Run into a buzzsaw in Vegas. I think they deserve the credit, and it's not a knock on our guys and how hard we played, but they're a well-oiled machine right now, peaking at the right time, and I look at their series and man-to-man, they're playing at the top of their game, and it's a very, very good team that we lost to, and we'll have to regroup and reassess and reflect on our season and our series and go from there.
0: Betsy after the game, if you guys missed it, this is how Torts exited his press conference after the game.
22: Get off Betsy's ass.
0: Well, coaching fraternity having his guys back, I suppose, on the way out. And we don't know what's going to happen here. You expect something. Something's going to happen. I don't know what that is.
9: Or nothing.
0: I would expect something.
9: Or nothing.
0: No, it doesn't mean it happens in the next 24 hours, but, I mean, if they, let's just say hypothetically, if they ran everything back, what's your response?
9: I have to take a couple more hours outside of this radio show to look at this roster. Like, the unrestricted free agents on this roster, the one guy that I would want back is Kulak, right? I think everybody else is whatever. And Moshe, would you agree with me on that? Kulak is the one guy that I say, okay, make room for him. The other guys, as
1: super,
9: much as I hate to say,
1: super steady Eddie.
9: Yeah.
1: So, super steady Eddie is what he is, yeah.
9: Now, if you want to make changes, we had this conversation about the Nuggets as well. If you want to make changes, I think you got to start with the core, not the periphery. That's
0: well,
9: me.
0: Here's your UFAs going into this year. And Moj, let me know if I'm missing anybody. From what I see, it's Burns, Kulak, Kiviranta, and Blankenberg.
9: Yeah.
1: Yep, that's it. Yep.
9: Kulak. That's it. That's it. I mean, hey man.
1: But Burns, he's going to turn 42 next year. I'm sure he wants to play because he wants to set the record. He's also, you know, still an effective guy at times. You know, I mean, for what he does. He's not 27 anymore.
9: Sure.
1: But, yeah, I mean, look, it's about the core. Again, I go back, and fans don't want to hear this, I go back to the 96 team, to the 2001 team, and your core stayed, right?
9: Mm-hmm. Yeah, Sakic, Forsberg, Wah, Foot.
1: Foot. And, exactly right. And then you added in, you know, you added in a Ray Bourque, you added in a Rob Blake, right? Mm-hmm. And these are pretty two gigantic friggin' ads. But your heart and soul guys also left. Absolutely. Alex Tanguay.
9: Mm-hmm.
1: Mike Keane was gone. Scott Young was gone. Chris mm-hmm. Simon was gone.
9: Adam Detmar
1: was gone. These were guys. Detter was gone. These were backbone guys mm-hmm. for this organization. These were heart and soul kind of guys for this organization. But you kept your core, and it took 5 friggin' years. And Pierre Lacroix, the late, great Pierre Lacroix, I'm sure was pulling his hair out, but they did get back there. They got back 5 years later and won again. And it's not.
5: That's how hard it is.
1: Yeah, Vic. I know people don't want to hear that this morning.
5: But that was before. You know, and that team was assembled, Brett, before the salary cap existed.
0: Yeah.
1: Yeah.
5: You could spend whatever you wanted back then.
1: Yeah, and teams did. And there were some powerhouses. I mean, Dallas was a powerhouse. Brett, it's also, the fans don't want to hear that. I look at Vegas right now, and it's a very good team that fired their coach, you know, by the end of the regular season. But they've also caught lightning in a bottle. And that's like Stone was saying to what's-her-face, that's that esoteric thing that you can't put your finger, you can't say, oh, yeah, that's, why'd you catch lightning? Well, because of this and this. It's just like, no, it just sort of beams in from outer space, right? And that's how these things work. And you can have a great, great team and still find yourself on the wrong end. And I said this, I was talking to my buddy who's a Buffalo fan. And this is after Buffalo lost in their series to Montreal. I'm like, and Stanley Cup playoff hockey is just so friggin' brutal. It can just be so brutal to a human being. Because you can be the better team, you can have the better analytics, you can be this, blah, blah, blah. Doesn't mean squat. It's all scoreboard. Doesn't mean squat,
5: Moj, dude. One thing I've learned about the NHL over these years, it's the one sport where this rings true. The one sport where this happens all the time. A hot team beats a great team. Happens all the time. More so than on any other sport I've seen. A hot team.
1: I agree.
5: And that hot team can have a hot goalie, can have a, whatever. Hot beats great. More than any other sport.
0: Brendan has been waiting patiently. Go ahead, Brendan.
13: Hey, good morning, guys. Can you hear me?
0: Yep, we got you. Go ahead.
13: Hey, so this is a tough feeling. First of all, I just want to say thank you to you guys for being there for us this year. Been a long time listener. It's always good to listen in and kind of get a little bit of ease after these nights. I honestly think this is something that you can't really just sleep on one night and figure out what's going on. I mean, we've said it multiple times. If Bedsy gets fired, he is going to get hired at another spot instantly. And were we not saying weeks ago, if not like the last few years, that this dude needs to win the Jack Adams? I mean, what happened with that?
5: You know, it's funny. Go on. I'm sorry.
13: No, yeah, I was going to say, I mean, additionally with C-Mac, too, I mean, the dude is literally nominated for GM of the year. Another instance where we're saying, dude, this guy is the best general manager in the freaking league. Why is it suddenly we need to start pointing guns at him? I mean, people are saying, as far as coaching goes, that David Carl, the head coach of the DU Pioneers, would be good. Guys, let's reassess this one again, too. David Carl is 34 years old. There are players on the team that are the same age, if not older, than this guy. And he's never coached in the NHL before. Yeah. An NCAA schedule and NHL schedule are two completely different things. We talk about blowing up the core. Who is the team going to trade next? Guys, we already tried that. We traded Mikko Rantanen last year. We literally blew up the core. It's something that I don't think you can just sleep on one night and have this type of decision. This is something that the guys need to eat. This is something that they need to feel over the next couple weeks. I'm glad you guys just played with what Torts said about Bednar, too. Get off that dude's ass. I mean, seriously, the dude should be nominated for Jack Adams this year.
1: Torts is
13: shocking to me that everybody's just Torts throwing is going that out the door.
0: Yeah, thank you, Brennan.
1: Torch is going someplace he hasn't gone in 22 years. He's going to a Stanley Cup final.
0: Mm-hmm.
1: He knows, of all people, which is maybe, and look, he was the head coach of the Blue Jackets. Jared was with Lake Erie when they won the championship and so on, blah, blah, blah. So, you know, they know each other that way. But he, of all people, knows, damn, man, it's hard to get there. It just really, people don't hear, but it's true. You gotta just have these magical seasons. You can be a behemoth, but you have to have magical seasons too. It all has to come together. So many different pieces of the pie that have to come together.
5: That caller rationalized, I think, what we were trying to say so well, so eloquently, how we in sports media, we as

0: all change tunes during the course of one series. Every single... Hell, I'm reading Sean Keeler's column this morning in the Post, and I love Sean. I think he's one of the best in the business. But I'm reading a sentence, and I'm like, I'm laughing because it's a reflex sentence. It makes zero sense to me. He writes, Stan Kroenke and Josh Kroenke are hoops, football, and soccer guys first. They treat the Avs like a burgundy-headed stepchild. And I'm laughing. They've spent to the max every year on the... What? Are you kidding me? You're kidding me, right?
1: There's
0: it's a reflexive... It's reactionary.
2: Good motion. I heard this last night. I heard this. Well, if they just would have started Blackwood earlier...
1: Yeah, I saw that one too.
2: And
0: We all have a reason.
2: You can't jump through a phone and punch somebody, but I'd like to. Because that's such a knee-jerk, like you said, Vic, reflexive reaction. It's just, did he play well last night? Yeah, I thought he played pretty damn well.
1: And here's the other thing. Like,
2: and people are looking to us for answers this morning, and the fans are going to learn more about their team in the next week and so on.
1: Well, let me just say something, Mojo, on that subject of people are tuning in looking for answers. And admittedly, I'm not doing a very good job for you. And I don't have the answers most of the time anyway. I always tell you, I have thoughts on what I think happens. But a day like today, I'm especially at a loss. And here's why. You're asking me, do I take the last four games into account as the overarching sort of sentiment to this season? Do I take the last four games as my trigger for what I should do moving forward? Or do I take the previous, what would that be, 91? Is it 91 games? No, 90. 91, yeah. Do I take the first 91 games as the thing to base my offseason moves off of, or do I do it in the last four? And it's difficult, because the last four are the only ones that truly matter, because those are the ones that ended your season. But the 91 led you to the last four. So do I ignore the 90% of evidence that I was given this year, or just take that little last 5 to 10% and say, well, that is the biggest thing I need to focus on? That's what I don't know where to go from here. Because when you ask me, just on the surface, especially when it comes to a guy like Bednar, do I understand the justification for why people think there needs to be a coaching change? When you take in totality, Moj, it's been a decade's worth of McKinnon and McCarr and Landeskog and everybody else in this roster, super talented teams that have been seen as either the cup favorite or one of the top teams as cup favorites. And you have a single championship to show for it. Is that disappointing to where you could point at a common denominator over the last decade? Yes, I totally understand it. But when I watch the last four games, do I think that you lost because John Tortorella is that much better of a coach than what you have? No, I don't think that's the case.
2: Of course not.
1: I think your top guys didn't show up for whatever reason, and I don't know why. I don't know why.
2: You're right. You're right about that. And again, people, they want to just point at this, that. Here's what I will say in regards to your question, Brett, regarding the first 91 and the last four. It's the last four that matter the most, right?
1: Yeah.
2: I mean, those are the ones that matter the most. Now, you can do what Edmonton has done. Edmonton's fired, what, two coaches in the last three and a half, four?
1: Yeah.
2: How many years has it been?
1: Wait.
2: I mean, right. Lose, I mean, you know, get to two finals and lose. Conference final, and what has it gotten them? What has it gotten the Edmonton Oilers with one of the best players on the planet, maybe the best player in McPickles? What has it gotten them, Brett?
1: Basically, McPickles saying, I want out.
2: Right. It's gotten them jack friggin' squat. But the point I'm making here, in the last four games being the most important, is, Vic, you know this as well as anybody. You never know when you're going to get back. You never know when you're really going to get a true kick at the can. And so when you're there, to not be able to do it and to not have the shiny object at the end of it, it's just mental.

0: mentally and physically debilitating on a team because you put so much into it trying to get there, Brett, and then you never know when you're going to be back. Remember Scott Gomez, New Jersey Devil, rookie year, 99-2000. They win the Stanley Cup. He's like, oh, awesome. Next year, they lose to the Avs in the Stanley Cup final, but he's like, you know what? I'm going to be doing this all the time, man. Welcome to the NHL. This is great. And you know what? After his career was over, he goes, God, I never even came close again. I never even remotely got back. You know, because you just don't know. What we have right now is a team that I think is capable of winning in the right, you know, I guess the right circumstance. They were built to win. Everything about them was win. It's unreal.
1: Well,
0: it's unreal.
1: Just to go full Moj here, and if you allow me to quote a movie, do you remember in Moneyball when Art Haug walks up to Billy Beane and he goes, it's very difficult to manage with 1 year left on my contract, especially for a coach who won 108 games the year before? And Billy Beane says what? If you lose the last game of the season, nobody gives a bleep. And that's how a lot of people feel this morning. And again, I don't blame you for feeling that way. But you're asking me to ignore the 91 previous games to the Final Four and just say that's all that matters and that's difficult. So a lot more to get to here. Stick around.
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12: Still got some closure here on I-70 westbound between Morrison Road and Lookout Mountain due to an accident that happened earlier this morning. Still got this crash on Highway 36 eastbound at Pecos. That's blocking the left lane, backing things up past Sheridan with an almost 15-minute delay. 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
13: I mean, it's freaking hard to not play for so long and come into a big game, but you know, I just said gonna go play as best I can and give them the best chance I can to win and just battle.
1: Mackenzie Blackwood after the game last night, he was put in a very tough situation, hasn't played for a long time, and then gets thrust into a do or die, and I think was the best guy on the ice. Made huge save after huge save. When you got somebody that has held your opposition to a single goal through, you know, 55 minutes, that should be good enough to win, especially for this Avs team, and it wasn't. And that's kind of been the case over the course of this series. I mean, a team that put up 9 goals in game 1 against Minnesota had 7 in 4 games. It's almost inexplicable. And again, we're trying to parse through what led to what and how things kind of played out and all these different details. It's hard to fathom that a team just plays like the complete opposite of what you've witnessed for an entire year.
14: I thought you made a good point to open the show, Brett. A lot of people bring up the word quit. And did the team quit last night? It depends on how you define it. Physically, to the very bitter end, they were playing hockey. Hell, they scored with 2 minutes left, right? They were right there on the doorstep. They were trying to even the game. So physically, I'll never believe that. I think they were doing whatever they could. Mentally, different story.
1: Yeah,
14: because I think the doubt crept in.
1: Yep.
14: And I think that doubt arrived somewhere in the second period of game one of this series. And that doubt stayed there, even when they were up 3-0 in game 3 of the series. The doubt stayed there. It lingered there. And they could not rid themselves of that doubt.
1: Yeah.
14: And for whatever reason, I don't know if this is a psychology experiment, that doubt took down the best team in hockey.
15: I don't think that's an unfair assessment, Vic, because when you've been rewarded, again, this is going to sound simplistic, but when you've been rewarded for your hard work and you see the results, if you stick with this and you keep doing this and the results will come to you, you can honestly buy into that and get behind it big time. But when you're playing good hockey, and the analytics say whatever they say, yet you lose that first game, and then you're playing 50 minutes of good hockey in game two, you've got a lead, but you just can't get that next goal. Well, why can't I get that next goal? Why isn't this a 2-0 lead, Brett, in game two, and it's only a 1-0 lead that allows what happened in the middle of the third in game two to happen,
1: yeah.
15: Right? And then, Vic's right. Then it starts to seep in a little bit more and seep in a little bit more. And it's not a conscious thing, I don't think. I think it's a subconscious thing that permeates through a team. It's just, it's friggin' bizarre. It's friggin' bizarre.
1: Let's get to Rick. He's been waiting for close to an hour. Go ahead, Rick. Thank you for being patient.
16: Yeah, morning, guys. How are you?
1: Good.
16: Good. Hey, just wanted to say for being here for us all season, and Vic, condolences to...
14: Thanks, pal.
16: I got to say, you know, a lot of people are going to blame Bedsy, but at the end of the day, from a leadership perspective, you know, I've been a leader for 20 years of my life, and at the end of the day, you can train and train and train and practice, but at the end of the day, what it comes down to is those six guys on the ice have to execute, and it's not the goalie's fault. He can only go so far. I think McKenzie did an amazing job last night, but if your guys, you know, the five guys out there on the ice aren't performing, then you're going to lose. If you're not shooting the puck, which seems to be a huge problem this series, guys aren't shooting, putting pucks on net, you can't win. If you can't score, you're not going to win. That's just, you win by beating the other team by scoring more points. If you're not scoring, you're not going to win. And so if you're not performing, it's what Kaner was just saying. I don't know what happened out of the last 90 games to get us here, but these last four games was not my Avalanche that played those first 90. And they just didn't execute. So it's not Bedsy's fault. He's the greatest coach on the planet in my eyes. You just need your guys to come through and execute. So,
1: thanks, Rick. Appreciate the call. I do think a lot of this can be tied back to just mentally not having it as well as Vegas did. And here's the thing. When you put the screws to somebody, when you get them in a position they're not comfortable with, you learn a lot about how people react in situations like that. Vegas was never really put there. I mean, you could say you jumped out 3-0. That's in game three where they got a 2-0 series lead. Like, that's not pressure on Vegas. It's the same thing that the Avs faced when they were playing against Minnesota in game five. When they were down 3-0, there's no pressure on the Avs to go out and, like, if we don't do the X, Y, and Z, then we're in some big trouble. Mm-hmm. It's you're still playing loose.
14: Can and I ask you a stupid question?
1: Yeah, go ahead.
14: Sorry. I want to ask a stupid question because we focus on the stupid a lot on this show. We're masters of the stupid. Would you feel any different if the Avs lost in 7 versus in 4?
1: Yeah.
14: Okay, the reason I ask that question is, so if they lost in 7, would we be questioning as many things as we're questioning right now?
1: The temperature would be way down. If you're talking about like a hard fought series, yeah, back and forth, you're gonna feel that ultimate disappointment, sure, in game 7.
14: Yeah.
1: But I think there is a lot more people that would make an argument for run everything back, that you were this close and maybe a couple of bounces didn't go your way, sort of thing.
15: There's no doubt, though, Vic, right now that the Vegas Golden Knights are a hot team. You know, Bednar said something in the postgame last night. He said buzzsaw, and that's kind of how they're playing right now. But Carter Hart in this series is also...
1: I got your motion. You want me to play it?
15: Please.
17: We run into a buzzsaw in Vegas. I think they deserve the credit, and it's not a knock on our guys and how hard we played, but they're a well-oiled machine right now, peaking at the right time, and I look at their series and... Man-to-man, they're playing at the top of their game, and it's a very, very good team that we lost to, and we'll have to regroup and reassess and reflect on our season and our series and go from there.
15: Okay, and he said Carter Hart was playing really well. What did Mark Stone tell Emily last night, Brett, as to why they've found this mojo? What did he say?
1: Well, she asked how... What did Torts do to turn this around? And he said, hey, he just brings energy.
15: Hey, bring some energy. It's all good. Let me explain. This is where my brain can't comprehend. Let me throw something at you. The Washington Capitals this year had 43 wins, didn't make the playoffs at all. Weren't even a playoff team. Good enough to be a playoff team. Islanders, 43 wins, not good enough to be a playoff team. Devils, 42. Wings, 41. Blue Jackets, 40. Panthers, 40. Sharks, 39 wins. None of those teams made the playoffs. Not even good enough to make the playoffs. Vegas has 39 wins.
14: It's unbelievable.
15: Regular season.
14: It's when you say
15: 39
14: that,
15: wins.
14: When you compare the wins for both of these teams, I'm just sitting here with my mouth agape.
15: Yeah. And Carter Hart, you know how many games he played in the regular season this year?
18: 11?
15: He played 18. 18 games.
1: Yeah.
15: Brett, since you like numbers, he had a 2.71 goals against average and an 891 save percentage in 18 games in the regular season. And Torres goes, no, why don't you go in there and get some mammoth, get something done. And the guy is just friggin' hot right now. He's just friggin' hot. Can't explain it. Don't know why. What is it? What's this? Why has God bestowed the luck of, or whatever it is, the good mojo on these guys in this city? I don't know, man.
18: It's that
15: I watched
18: pre-game
15: those fans
18: ritual.
15: Walking out of that building last night.
18: It's the theater. It's
15: do you know
18: the
15: how many
18: pre-game
15: faces
18: theater.
15: I saw? Yeah. You know how many faces I saw last night walking out of that building, and I just looked at that face and thought to myself, that person does not deserve happiness.
1: Uh-huh.
15: That person does not deserve to feel the joy they're feeling right now. And then I go back to the old Unforgiven, where Clint Eastwood says, deserves got nothing to do with it.
1: Yeah. Well, let's get one more here from somebody who's been waiting patiently. That's Jason. Hi, Jason.
19: The team sucks. Go Knights, go Chiefs.
1: What just happened?
18: He said, go Knights, go Chiefs. Oh, Jason. Right. Real fun prank.
1: Cool, girl.
18: You got us. Hey, Jason, look at you. Record that, send it to your friends.
4: Cool, Carl.
18: That was awesome, dude.
15: Jason, here's what I want you to do, Jason.
1: You waited 41 minutes to do that?
18: Yeah, here's what I'm telling you, dude. That's big time. He's going big time now.
15: Here's what I want you to do, Jason. I want you to save that, and anytime you ask a chick on a date,
1: yeah, show
15: I want you to play that. And just realize you're never going to get down with a woman your entire life.
1: All right,
19: good.
1: Whatever. Just whatever. 303.
15: That kind of thing.
4: You took it to another place.
15: That kind of thing goes over really well.
1: 303.
15: So dumb.
1: 504-0925.
18: I have a question from a friend of mine, Kevin, who is a season ticket holder, big hockey fan, and he asked this question. How much of the Winter Olympic grind took its toll? Every Olympian that made it for the Avs, Nelson, McCarr, McKinnon, Taves, a bunch of other dudes, they played more games than anybody, arguably did not play at the top of their game. I don't know. I would look, Vegas had a bunch of Olympians too, right? I mean, Mark Stone was on that Olympic team.
1: Yeah,
18: right?
1: I'm not buying any of the if we're trying to argue fatigue stuff or whatever, yeah. Like, I'm not doing this, man.
18: Yeah.
1: Come
18: on. I'm with you on that. They had a week off, Kev, between those two series. So mental fatigue, maybe. Physical fatigue, I just can't. Everybody's fatigued. Hell, I'm fatigued. I'm fatigued on a daily basis working with these two.
1: There is... I'm telling you, I'm not here for the, well, gosh, look at how many games. I can't do that, okay? Every team is going through the same grind. Every team has injuries. Does it suck that you didn't have, you know, Cale Makar for the first couple of games of the series? Yes. Does it suck that, you know what's funny, Moj? I thought McKinnon looked pretty normal last night, surprisingly. I didn't feel like he had a lot of speed that got knocked off his game from taking that shot to the knee.
15: But I think in game three, I think it hit the nerve and deadened his leg for the rest of that game.
1: Oh, for sure. Happened. For sure. But I was actually surprised. Go ahead.
15: Yeah, Lucky came back. Lucky missed and then came back, but Lucky did not look like himself at all. Arturi Lehkonen did not look like himself. Val, everybody's going to know in the coming days what everybody's dealing with.
1: Let's do one more here before the break. Nick, who's been waiting patiently. Go ahead, Nick.
20: Good morning, guys. First thing, Vic, my sincere sympathies. My dad passed away 2 months ago, full-blooded Italian. So I know the love, my friend. I know the love. Just wanted to say that.
18: I appreciate that, man.
20: Also,
18: to you as well.
20: Thank you, sir. Mosier, I'm going to go to the east here. So everybody's saying, what about this, what about that? Montreal was outplayed in every series. Outshot, but somehow got through. Carolina, how long have the fans wanted to fire Brindamore? How many times has he come up short? But what did they do? They looked around the landscape and said, who's going to replace him? Who's going to have the player's respect? And I think another thing, and I could be wrong, he's not Joker, who kind of sits back, but who's to say McKinnon and McCardo, you're not firing, coach. I've got an extension coming up. I'm pro Bednarik. Look around. Who are you going to hire? And we also have to realize it's not that we lost, it's how we lost. And we went one series farther this year and made it to the Western Conference Finals. We're acting like we were the Nuggets and got eliminated in the first round. So either Bednar became the dumbest coach after winning the President's Cup and going 8-1 in the first nine playoff games, or there was something going on with the guys. So I think the McCarr injury mentally set them back. I think it affected them. Taze was not the same on the line.
0: Yeah.
20: And that's just my thoughts, guys. But firing Bednar, sure, is it the quick, easy answer? Does that bring the locker room together? Does that – what are you going to bring in, a tough coach who's going to yell at McKinnon, yell at McCarr? I just don't see that happening. So that's my take, guys. Have a great day.
0: All right, thanks.
18: That's a great call because he hit on something that I think is essential to this conversation, and that is – where do you go? And the easy refrain here in Denver, because I've seen this everywhere. Oh, you've got a guy waiting for you that's right down the road at DU. You know, every time you hear coaching changes, oh, well, you got a guy waiting for you at DU. Number one, does he even want the job? Number two, how do you know he's going to be a good fit in the NHL? Number three, there are so many factors. Just because you have a guy that's successful at that level doesn't mean he's ready to step in down the road. Being down the road doesn't matter one bit. You don't think, hey, you know him. You don't think David Carl Moses had NHL overtures over the last couple of years?
1: Oh, Chicago a few years ago.
18: I mean, come on, man.
15: Well, he's had many, many, many. Look, if David Carl wanted to be an NHL head coach,
18: He'd be one.
15: He doesn't want, I mean, maybe someday, but it ain't right now. At least
18: he'd
15: it
18: be
15: hasn't
18: one.
15: Been the, up to this very second.
1: The only thing that I disagree with that call is I'm also not here for the incremental step thing. Like, I don't care that they made it to the Western Conference Final. We know it was you win the cup or it's a failure. Now, there's different levels, I suppose, of failure in that. You know, again, you asked me the question, Vic, would I feel better about this if they lost in seven than getting swept? You're like, yeah, it would make it feel better. But
18: what if they got to the cup final and lost in four?
1: Oh, I don't think it would feel much different than this.
18: Okay, so it's the same feeling, right?
1: Yeah.
18: That's why we're at a loss of words today. Losing at this point hurts. The way they lost, caller brought up one specific point. Moj, I want to readdress this. The Cale Makar injury. I don't think it's a secret. When he went down and the hubbub surrounding his injury, that did something.
1: It did.
18: That did something.
1: Hang on to that, Vic. We'll get to it in just a second. Stick around.
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0: 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But I just want to continue with this. I think the kale question is a very interesting one. And I don't know the proper way to sort of go about this. What I'm not saying, I'll tell you what I'm not saying. I'm not saying that the Avs lost because Cale Makar didn't play in the first two games. It was certainly a factor when you don't have a player of his ilk on the ice. That matters. I thought it was interesting, the conversation surrounding why Cale wasn't playing. And there is a certain attitude that hockey players have. You know, when Scott Wedgwood says after game three, you're going to have to kill MacKinnon to not allow him to play in a series. Is it fair to ask the question, Cale's injury and his unwillingness to go, was that questioned? Is that fair?
1: Yeah, see, I think a lot of
0: people. It's a very delicate thing to dance right now. You're walking a tightrope, because I'm not trying to say that somebody, like, he's soft or something like that.
2: Yeah.
0: But the conversation surrounding why he didn't go in the first couple of games was weird.
1: It was odd. And that is the question. When I bring up the Cale Makar thing, people automatically assume, oh, well, don't make excuses. He played games. It has nothing to do with his availability on the ice. It has everything to do with the mystery surrounding it.
0: Yeah.
1: That's what it has everything to do with, and what it did to the room.
0: And in that sport, Vic, when guys are like, if you aren't cutting my leg off, I'm going to give it at least a go. Did that affect something that was like, hey, like, here's how it translated to me, and maybe I'm totally wrong, just my opinion. Bednar, whenever he's asked about injuries, he'll always give you, like, we hear every week when we talk to him, when a guy's hurt, he kind of gives you this. He's working hard to get back on the ice. And with Cale, it was more of a nuanced answer than just that. He said, Cale's going to tell us when he's ready to go.
1: Yeah.
0: And I just thought to myself, that's different than what I've heard before. I didn't hear when Josh Manson was out, Moj, well, Josh is going to let us know when he feels ready. Or when Landeskog was out after taking that, you know, that shot off the ribs on the post in January, well, Gabe's going to let us know when he's ready. That sounded to me like he's been cleared and he's not going yet. That's what it sounded like. And I just wonder, in that sport especially, were people kind of looking at that situation sideways? And maybe that affected some stuff.
3: I think you can only ascertain the answer to that if you put truth serum in every single player.
0: Yeah.
3: Including the other best players in the world that are on this team, and get their thoughts on it. And they have you, and they tell you openly, I mean, whatever comes out of their mouth in the truth serum is your answer. Brett, I don't know. I don't know. Here's what I do know. Maybe you needed Cale Makar in game two to have a 2-0 lead halfway through the third period, as opposed to a 1-0 lead halfway through the third period. But what I do know is that even without Cale Makar, you should make it a 1-1 series coming to Vegas.
0: Yes.
3: You know what I mean?
0: No doubt.
3: In that third period, you can't just give up two bang-bang and go, oh,
1: 2 minutes.
3: What the hell just happened? I mean, yeah, but again, listen to me. But again, I've been in this sport for damn nearly 30 years. I've been through every single playoff run for the Colorado Avalanche in one capacity or another. And I know what I know, and nobody wants to hear this, but it's hard. And it's the most minute things that cause the difference in a period, therefore a game, therefore a series. It's so stupid sometimes. It's a brutally unforgiving time. Stanley Cup playoff hockey. How's that? That's the way I'm going to put it. It doesn't mean that you don't screw up. it's brutally unforgiving when you do, or even this much, you're disconnected. And it's hard. So Vic, did that have anything to do with a vibe running through the team or individual players? I have no idea. I can imagine that it would, but I can also imagine that they're going, hey, man, we should have hung on, and it should have been 1-1 coming back to Vegas.
1: I got another irrational question for you, and that's all I have is irrational questions this morning. So where do we go here? Does it make you feel better, Brett Kane? Will you sleep better if Vegas loses in the Stanley Cup Final?
0: Oh, I don't care from here on out.
1: Moj, how do you react to that question?
3: I was talking to Johnny Lyles last night walking back to the hotel.
1: This is going to be a long answer.
3: Yep.
1: I just asked a question.
3: I said, I know. Yeah, I want them to lose, Vic.
1: Thank you. Now you can go on with your story.
3: I hope they get their asses completely throttled by anybody in the East.
1: But the reason I asked
3: I think the only team that can do that is Carolina. So I'm full on barbecue Canes all the way right now.
1: So the reason I asked that question is because this is fandom. This is the way we as fans operate, trying to rationalize, compartmentalize. Why would that have any impact on the disappointment that we just witnessed? I mean, their fate should have no impact on what just happened, right? And yet it does.
0: Now, see, the whole, like, well, you lost to the team that eventually won the championship, that does nothing for me. Now, I will have rooting interests based on teams that I hate, and I hate Vegas, so I wanted to lose for that reason.
1: So it was just like,
0: but it doesn't, it doesn't make me feel better about the Avs if they do lose or win or whatever.
1: But you took solace in watching Minnesota lose to San Antonio, right? That was fun.
0: I enjoyed that.
1: Yeah. Right, same deal.
0: But it didn't change how I felt about the Nuggets.
1: No, it doesn't. But that's why if Vegas storms through the final, let's say Vegas sweeps Carolina, they win. I mean, they're just on a heater. Does that make you feel better? You ran into one of the hottest teams ever.
0: No.
1: Okay.
3: No.
0: No.
1: Does a day at the spa with your significant other, does that make you feel better?
0: It feels good. I want those hot stones on my legs.
3: You know what? I'm going to ask my lovely wife if I can have another pedicure. I've only had one in my life. It was about 3.5 months
0: ago. Yeah, do it, Moj. You deserve it, buddy. You deserve it.
3: You know, go and rub your heel and you tickles. It tickles. Maybe I'm up for one of those now. Something to break me out of this.
0: Let's do another call here. Somebody waiting patiently. Kirby is up next. Hi, Kirby.
2: Morning, fellas. How y'all doing?
0: What's up, buddy?
3: Kirby, I'm on the 8th floor, and I'm wondering if it's high enough to break my leg or to do me in.
2: Hey, I get it, Moj. First of all, I got to say blessings to you, Vic, and your family.
3: Thanks,
2: Mel. Mojer, I'm sure that you don't remember this. You and the late, great Peter McNabb brought me and my family to hockey. I got a chance to meet you one time outside of Ball Arena. And we sat and talked and McNabb came out and I spoke to you both, and I just wanted to tell how much I respect you both and I love you both, the whole Altitude family. When you guys aren't doing the game, it just isn't right. And as far as Jared Bednar, he did everything he could do. He changed the line. He changed the goalie. He did everything he could do through that whole series. And the bottom line is, it all comes down to one thing. Our top guys did not score, period.
3: No, that's a good point.
2: There's no getting around it.
3: Yeah.
0: Thank you, Kirby.
3: All you got to do is look at the top nine of each team in this series and see what they did and what your guys didn't. I mean, Brock Nelson didn't forget how to play hockey. He didn't forget how to score goals.
1: How did he not score when he had that opening in the second period?
3: Vic, I don't know, because it's got to be something now where, again, it's got to be mentals, because he rang it off the iron in game three. Man, you had a chance to make it 4-2, and it hits the crossbar and ricochets off, and you're like, just one of those, and everything can be totally, totally different.
0: I feel so much, I feel so strongly in that the Avs felt like if they got something, because Vic, you mentioned this yesterday, in a crucial situation in the game, if they got a goal when the game mattered, when it was impactful, not when it was 3-0 in the first, but when it's like it's a chance to close out Vegas in the third period or a chance to tie the game and grab some momentum back. They didn't get a single one of those the entire series. Not a single one. And well, I think it could have done wonders for when we talk about mentally, they just weren't on par with Vegas.
3: Yep.
0: If they had a little dose of positivity in a crucial moment, maybe that could have changed things. But they never got it. They never did. Yeah,
3: I don't know why they went so long last night. Somebody's asking me, you know, what did Vegas do defensively that just stifled and smothered the Avs? I said, well, first of all, they play that style. Vegas is not, they're much more like the LA Kings than they are like the Colorado Avalanche. I can promise you that. In this series, did Vegas play better defensively than the Kings did against the Avs?
0: I mean, they played pretty damn good, Moj.
3: What I'm saying is, did they buy into the philosophy and try to execute it like you know, better than the LA Kings?
0: I think they did in a different way, Moj. They were in front of every single shot, and LA was way more bruising and physical.
3: The difference also is between the Avs having the lead in any game or Vegas having the lead in any game.
0: Yeah.
3: By the time you got to that lead, Brett, we may look back on this, by the time you got to the 3-0 lead in game three, your mentals maybe were already a little bit off, right? Mm-hmm. And then once that power play goal goes in, it's that waterfall for 9 minutes, and then the faucet shuts off, but Jesus, the damage has been done. It's now 3-3.
1: You know, it's interesting. We bring up the word baffling, and that's what this series was. I will never get over, of all the games, right? Game one, they just looked out of sorts. Game one is like one of those, they had too much rest. They can't get it going. And then eventually they got it going, but too little, too late, they lost. You lost one. I could buy that. I could buy game one. Game two, 1-0. Come on. Get another goal. Somebody else, come on. Get another goal.
3: Yep.
1: No, you're not going to get another goal? Oh, you just gave up two in a row in 2 minutes? Oh, crap. That sucked. That made me mad. Game three, of all the games I've witnessed, you're up 3-0. You score on a shorty. Everything is working your way. Hell, they took a goal off the board for them that should have counted.
0: Mm-hmm.
1: Everything is going your way. You look like the Avs again. And then you fall apart. That to me, is something I will never be able to answer why on that one.
3: Vic, I don't know if the players can answer why. Maybe with further reflection they can. But I'm not sure that they can really answer why. It's just something that happens, and nobody wants to hear that. I get it.
1: But see, I can rationalize the other things. I can rationalize last night. I cannot, for the life of me, rationalize game three.
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20: I-70 still closed westbound between Morrison Road and Lookout Mountain due to a crash that happened earlier this morning. There is a detour in place. Got a stall I-25 northbound at Colorado, blocking the right lane, backing things up to Arapahoe. And a crash on I-270 eastbound approaching Vasquez, slowing things down to I-25 with about a 40-minute delay. 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
23: Net is empty for the Avalanche. Blackwood on the bench. Takes it a shot. They score! Tipped in! There's hope after all! I think it's Brock Nelson in front. Along with Landeskog, 2:03 to go in the third period. Landeskog, I think, is going to get his third goal of the series, and the Avalanche are within one with 2 minutes to go in game four. The car at the blue line, he's got to get it across center ice. Landeskog can't get it deep. Vegas back with it. They play it off the bench in front of the Avalanche. The car sends it ahead, 2 seconds, one, and the Avalanche season is done. For the first time since 2008, Colorado is swept in a playoff series. And the Cup favorites have been eliminated. Final score in Game 4 of the Western Conference Finals, the Golden Knights 2 and the Avalanche 1.
1: Yeah, I mean, humility is certainly a word you can use for it. I think that's sports in general. I think you're going to run into that a lot on any given day, on any given year, and especially in the playoffs, right? So, losing sucks, and losing four straight is worse, and losing, I think the further you go, the worse it gets for me.
0: I'm kind of mentally busted today, and I'm dead serious when I say this. This is going to be an emotional scar that is going to live on for a long time with me. This series, after what I witnessed in the previous 91 games, mm-hmm. has shaken my faith and my confidence in my ability to trust my eyeballs in assessing what I believe is a championship caliber stuff and not. I'm so broken at the idea that I never in a million years would have foreseen this result. The Avs losing this series, sure, Vegas is a good team. They get some bounces. They win in six or seven games. A sweep never entered the equation. And it's like I'm in a marriage of 30 years, and I just found out my wife's been cheating on me for 10 of them. And I'm just like, how am I going to trust anything ever again?
14: Brett, let me give you a little historical anecdote to help soothe your ills, okay? Trust. How do you trust a team as a sports fan? A team that at times has betrayed your trust, forsaken you, hurt you to your core. In the 80s, and late 70s, we in Denver were big Bronco fans because the Broncos were on the cusp. They lost that 77 Super Bowl because they kept turning the ball over. Elway showed up. First Super Bowl appearance, lost. Second Super Bowl appearance, blown out.
2: Blowed
14: Third Super
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2: A D, please.
14: 96, Jacksonville at home. Nothing but
2: F. God.
14: Nothing but it.
2: I remember they returned to the Super Bowl game. Oh, my God.
14: They returned to the Super Bowl for Super Bowl 32. And they're double-digit underdogs. 13-point underdogs, I believe, against Green Bay. And I remember a story John Elway relaying saying, even his mother said, do you have to go back to the Super Bowl? His own mother said that. Because the trust at that point, Brett, was gone. It's already betrayed. It's like, how many times are you going to get to the mountaintop and let us down? That's what it felt like,
0: yeah,
14: being a Broncos fan. So I'm here to tell you, the feeling when you regain that trust, because they got it in that one of the best upsets in Super Bowl history. They got it back and then won the following year and then won years later. When you regain it, that supersedes the lack of it. It does. It'll come back. It will. It will come back. The trust will. I know you don't see it now.
0: If the Avs go 82-0 next year, sweep the first two rounds of the playoffs, and they start the Western Conference Finals, I am going to say, I don't know if they'll win this series. That's where I'm at right now.
14: Well, right now you won't. Yeah, I totally get it. Okay, we had the same. Bronco fans, go back with it. You had the same feeling. Super Bowl again? Crap. How are we going to lose this one?
2: Yeah. It's just the boys, we also know this. Vic, you know this. Brett, you know this. Fans deep down know this too. Teams like this, the quality of this hockey club, it doesn't last forever. The quality of that football team doesn't last forever. Hell, look at the Denver Nuggets. This is the conversation I had with Johnny Lyles, too, last night, walking back. You know, it doesn't last forever, and so you've got to maximize while you have it. And what happened to the Nuggets, you know, Connor goes, you know, if we're talking about, I guess, the attrition, and, you know, the Olympics and everything else and getting back to it, and, you know, maybe you don't go balls to the wall to try to get that President's Trophy at home ice. You know, you save some, and, you know, we're all hypothetical here. I said, yeah, but it's like the Nuggets now. I mean, you win a championship, and all of a sudden, friggin' OKC is there, and friggin' San Antonio is there, and friggin' Minnie's always there, and there's going to be another friggin' somebody that friggin', you know, comes up and is good, you know, is good, and that's when your window starts to tighten and close, and I'm thinking to myself, man, next year, the Minnesota Wild are going to be there again, dude. Let's say you finish second in the division. So your reward is what, playing Mini or Dallas in the first round again? Banging your head against that friggin' wall? I mean, it's like, God, mother, trucker.
0: But.
2: Not that you want the easy route all the time, boys, I'm saying, but I just feel like, especially, I don't know, in this division, this conference, the war of attrition is significant. It's hard, man.
0: Yeah. The issue that I have is the Avs were so good this year, and Vegas wasn't OKC, and Vegas wasn't the Spurs. Like, they're good. I fully acknowledge they're good, but they weren't seen as this giant impediment. I heard national people going into this series, both of them in the Western and Eastern Conference Final, saying, well, it's going to be the Avs and the Canes. Maybe the right. Canes can give the Avs a run. Like, that was the entire narrative from people outside of the respective local medias in Carolina and here.
3: Right. There was a moment we thought the Avs would play Vegas in the first

0: Altitude fan, no doubt about it. Season ticket holder from 22 and a minor league fan from Toledo, Rochester, Syracuse. What I think happened was they kind of got caught in a coaching philosophy where the Avs are a team that does shots. And what happened is because they had a hot goaltender, they got to the pucks on net philosophy. The Knights saw it coming. Every time they got into that opportunity to take a shot versus a puck on net, the Knights had 4 to 5 guys in front of the net, at least 3 to 4. Mm-hmm. It's the Knights saw it coming, and the Avs really didn't have a response. And the defense that the Knights put in front of them, how many blocks did they have?
1: So do you think that's a personnel issue or a strategic issue?
0: I think it's a coaching philosophy that's pervasive in the league. If you've got a young goaltender and they're on a bit of a hot streak, what do you try to do? You try to get one in, okay, shake his confidence. Try to get a second one in, shake his confidence a little. At that point, then pucks on net work. But the Avs are a shots team. They're a skills team. Pucks on net, especially with the Knights, again, they saw this coming. And consistently, if you look back at the video, they almost always had 3 guys in front of the net.
2: Yeah, they did.
3: Right. Thanks,
2: they
3: Alex.
2: Did. They did. But if it was just that easy, then everyone would always do it against the Avalanche. But it's not. You've got the commitment you have to have and the sacrifices you have to make to play that style and have everybody go to the house. It's frustrating to watch. I mean, it is. It's not pleasant. It's not pretty to have all these guys just, you've got this big golden wall around the goalie, right? And then even when dude did cough up some rebounds in this series. I mean, he wasn't always just tied on the puck. I mean, he coughed some things up. He kicked some things around a little bit.
4: Avs couldn't finish.
2: You just couldn't get to it.
4: They couldn't
2: and again,
4: finish.
2: Part of it too is the way, part of it is the way that Vegas played in front of their goaltender. So it's much more nuanced than that, but I think he makes a very good point that that's the style they employed. And the other big thing, the Avs are a play from the lead type of team. They are a play with the lead team. And it's frustrating as hell when teams get a lead on you and they aren't as skilled as you because they will go and they will go to their house and they will lock the front door and it sucks. It's ugly hockey, but you know what? Tortorella said last night, he goes, look, this is the best checking game we've had since I've been here. He goes, this is the best check. He said, I'm not talking about blowing guys up and bodies on bodies, just being above the puck. Checking your man, responsibility. He goes, this is the most disciplined, this is the best game we've had since I've been here. And he said more things about Bednar and the coaching staff. So if you think Tortorella's an absolute genius right now, maybe you don't, maybe you think they got fortunate or they found this, you know, genie in a bottle, whatever it is. He had some things to say about Bednar and the staff. I'm curious to whether you guys believe him or not. Is it on the board yet, Nelly? Is it on Brett's board?
5: That's a hell of a hockey team. We played over there, and I know people are crawling up Bedsy's ass about this, that, the other. He is one hell of a coach. He's got a great staff there. I was very nervous. We knew how we had to play because it's such a potent team, and I thought it was our best game. I want to, from Joe right on down, that's a great organization. That's a great team. We found our way. And I think Bedsy said it the right way. There, it was such a close series. We just found our way to make another play. I have a tremendous amount of respect for Bedsy and that staff and that organization.
2: And sometimes it's nothing more than that.
4: Yeah.
2: They found a way to make one more play.
4: I get what Torts is saying there, but what did you expect him to say?
3: Yeah.
4: Oh, they're trash. We just beat a trash team. That was easy. I mean, that nothing he said is surprising.
2: No. No, but he didn't. I mean, he could have said nothing, I suppose.
4: True. Yeah,
2: suppose,
4: but I mean, could have said nothing. You know, class guy. You know.
2: Okay. Okay. So is he lying then?
4: I think we all know what's. I think we all understand. We've talked for 3 hours about what we know about Bedsy and the organization. I mean, the organization has been at top of the hockey food chain. Okay. I think we all know what this organization is. We've seen it. We've talked about it. It just ended badly. I don't need somebody telling me that. We see it. We live it.
3: Yeah.
4: We've lived it all year. It ended in a baffling fashion. I mean, hell of a respect to Torres.

0: 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But he didn't say anything we didn't know.
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0: to the Morty and Chain. I'll be exiting Sin City today and coming home back in studio tomorrow with the boys. Can't wait to see you. That's the positive part. Get back to your family and get back to the world, I guess. If I don't ask this question now to both of you, though, I will never, ever have it come back to me because I'll forget. I'm never not amazed at my ability to mess up a hotel room over the course of 4 days.
1: Trashed?
0: Brett? Yeah, well, it's not trashed. It's stuff, you know, just stuff. When, I had a chicken parm sandwich yesterday. Stuff. When you go on one of your little excursions, your binges to Mexico, after 4 or 5 days, how's that room look?
1: Looks great. I'm respectful to the people who take care of my
2: hotel
1: room. Yeah,
2: me too. I always clean up.
1: I care about the work that other people do, so and I try and make it easier for them.
2: So, from a family of lifelong custodians and janitors, I make sure not to leave anything out of place to add to extra work.
0: I do. I mean, I clean my room, and I make my bed before I leave, which is probably dumb because she's just going to rip the bed, you know, whomever's just going to rip the bed apart anyway.
1: Yeah, yeah, I'm more respectful to our service workers than you are, yeah. I guess.
0: I did spill a little chew spit on my bedspread. I feel bad about that.
2: I mean, that is disgusting. Would you agree, Kaner, that Mosier's the grossest of the lot here?
1: Oh, for sure.
2: Yeah. Sorry, Mosier. No offense.
1: No question.
0: Well, I know you're trim, you're prim and proper and all that. I get it. Okay, that's all I wanted to say. I just, if I didn't ask it now.
2: No, it's okay.
0: I wouldn't be able to ask it.
1: This is the quote I wanted to go back to if you guys missed it. I do feel as if Logan O'Connor was one of the most consistent players throughout this series on the ice. Now, he's a depth guy. He's a kind of gritty, work hard, give it 100% every second I'm out there. And he did exactly what his job entitled him to do. But when asked what went wrong after the game, I think this concise response is as good of an answer as you're going to get, which is, it happened fast. I think we let games 2 and 3 slip away. Super uncharacteristic from our group to give up leads like that, especially in consecutive games. We drifted away from the game plan. They made us pay. They were opportunistic off mistakes. And like I mentioned, I don't think a single guy in this locker room played to the standards that we expect. And I think that all of that is about as concise of a summation as you're going to make about all the things that went wrong. One, you let games 2 and 3 slip away. You had a 1-0 lead. You carried that from the first period to midway through the third in game 2. That disappeared.
2: Can't hold leads.
1: 3-0 lead to start the game in game 3 in the first period. You let that one slip away.
2: Incomprehensible.
1: To do that in consecutive games is completely uncharacteristic from what we've seen from this team over the course of this year. Then you got a little bit panicky. You drifted away from the game plan. They made you pay. Vegas opportunistic off mistakes. That showed itself in each game this series. And the most important part, not a single guy in this locker room played to the standards we expect. I don't think that that's the case. There was a few guys who I think did. I think he was actually one of them. I thought Landy did his... I mean, he had almost half your goals in this series.
2: I thought Landy was great.
1: But to the case of the guys that you need to lean on when the games matter most, your top guys, most of them did not play up to that standard. And that's what sucks. And you look at guys like Nate, who had no goals in 4 games, Natchez, who had no goals in 4 games, Val, who had no goals in 3 games, Brock Nelson, who had no goals in 4 games, Devon Taves looked like he was off defensively. Josh Manson didn't have a great series. Malinsky was pretty damn awful through these 4 games. Like, all the guys that you rely upon.
0: Guys are dealing with stuff, too. Nobody wants to hear that. I get it. I've been saying that a lot this morning. It'll all come out in the future. Maybe it'll help understand a little bit more as to why things are the way they are.
1: You can only judge people by their play. You know what I mean?
0: Agreed. Absolutely, absolutely agreed. But I think things can be mitigated even in the slightest bit once you have more information. That's all I'm saying. No excuse, no nothing. Everything you said, Brett, is right. I can ask you guys a question.
1: Mm-hmm.
0: Are teams going to have to adjust philosophies now when it comes to the postseason and perhaps going into the later rounds of the postseason? I think maybe that's where the league is going. Because when you look at after they changed the playoff format, right, and the way it is right now, the way the playoff format's worked out, in 2019, the Boston Bruins won a conference final in four games. 2020, the Habs won against Edmonton in four games. 23, Florida won in four games. 25, both series ended in five games, conference finals, and now another four-game series in this conference final. Like, what's the cause of that? What's the cause of all of these sweeps or near sweeps in conference final games in the last 7 years?
2: I don't know.
0: Coincidence?
2: Could be.
0: Or is it that some really good teams are, no matter what the series looks like, they're getting their asses kicked even if they win a series, and there's not a whole lot left because of the way the format's worked out with a lot of times two really of the best teams facing off in the first round or the second round, no matter what.
1: Well, here's the thing, though, Moj. When talking about that in specifics to the Avs, and I understand the point you're trying to make. You didn't grind.
0: No, I don't have an answer. I'm curious.
1: No. I get it. The Avs didn't grind out 2 7-game series leading into this. They finished them almost as quickly as you could, which is 9 games. And outside of what Carolina, who did that, the first team in God knows how long to sweep the first two rounds of the series.
0: Maybe ever.
1: I think it actually is. I think they're the first team to ever do that. The rest or fatigue or whatever thing, I just don't think applies in this. I'll keep going back to it. There just felt something mentally off with the Avs. The Avs, when they're up 3-0 and they give up a power play goal in game 3 and they're up 3-1, that should be like, oh, well, who cares? And it felt soul-crushing to them.
0: Yeah.
1: The vibe shifted. That's not a physical thing. Hey, that's not fatigue. That's something upstairs.
0: Game 2, you got a 1-0 lead, but okay, so it's 1-1. Big deal. The high-scoring team in the league. Top 10 season of all time in the history of the game.
1: Yeah.
0: Regular season. Busted up L.A. round one, although it was difficult. 2-1, 2-1. I mean, tight games to start things out. You take care of one of the other best teams in the National Hockey League in Minnesota in round two. And then this. It's inexplicable, dudes.
1: Yep.
0: I have no rhyme, reason, or anything. I don't think that you could get a team of guys at MIT, gals at MIT, try to work it out. I don't think they could.
1: We got another guy who's been waiting for close to an hour. Let's get to Dave, who's been waiting patiently. Thank you for waiting, Dave. Go ahead.
3: Hey, guys. How you doing?
1: Good, man.
3: Probably not great.
1: Yeah.
3: Hey, you got the guy in town. You got Dave Carl. His brother played in the league for 12 years. He is the voice of American hockey right now. If you looked at the World Junior this year, Bob Moskow went out there and they got run out of that tournament. 2 years previously, he won it. He's the best young mind in hockey. You might just need different voices in there. For me, that's what I look at. You just mentioned Logan O'Connor. He's a product of that BU system. You know, it's all about the team. It's all about winning. We have no other team in this town that has a dynasty like them. 11 national championships. And they don't go after the five-star guys like Michigan or Penn State. I saw Dave Carl at the end of the tournament. We pick our guys. We go what we believe. And that's what I kind of believe mm-hmm. that's missing over at the Avs. You know, we need development. I mean, I think Chris McFarland, he whiffed on Blankenberg. You can't bring in a 165-pound guy in the playoffs. He was getting mauled. That you brought him out there.
0: Yeah.
3: You know, you got You're a right. chance. Same body type.
1: All right, Dave. Thanks for the call, man. Appreciate it.
0: I dig what you're saying, Dave. I think David Carl's a brilliant coach. certainly at the college level and the junior level, he's a brilliant coach. When you've got, you know, kids 22 and under, you know, you're able to mold those young minds, and it's different, though, than being a National Hockey League head coach. And I'm not saying that David Carl wouldn't come in with whomever and win a Stanley Cup the first year. Maybe he would. I'm just saying it's a different game, and you have grown men with grown families and grown contracts and grown powers and grown this and grown that. It's completely different. And I love those DU kids. Hell, I ran into them at the bar at DU a couple days after they won the Natty, mm-hmm. and had beers with them, and they got a great picture of me with a national championship trophy. But that's what they are, man. They're kids, right? And so maybe he'd be great. I don't know. But that I wouldn't just look at that and say, okay, that's the fix all. Or you know what? Why not try it? Okay, fine. I mean, I dig that. You're still in your window. And so these have to be calculated. It has to be really smart decisions. And the last thing, Vic, you said it earlier. If David Carl wanted to be in the NHL, he would be in it right this second.
2: I mean, he'd have a job, pretty much any job that came open. I guarantee his name was in consideration. He'd have a job. Hey, Moshe. I've had a lot of people reach out to me in the Altitude family saying, are you going to be all right? Are you all right? And I say to them, you know what Moj is like right now? He's in Vegas. He's reminding me, do you remember the Nicolas Cage character? What was that depressing movie where he just drank himself to
1: oblivion? Fear and Loathing in Las Vegas?
4: No. No, it was Leaving Las Vegas.
1: Leaving Las Vegas.
0: Where
1: he just,
0: you know, Honeymoon in Vegas was a lot more jovial, fun movie than Leaving Las Vegas, where it was just... that's just depressing beyond belief.
2: He was acting alongside the lady who played Danny LaRusso's girlfriend in Karate Kid.
0: Yeah, Elizabeth Shue.
2: Elizabeth Shue, yeah. That's how I remember that movie. And no matter what Elizabeth Shue did and tried, she could not pull Nick Cage out of that spiral. And he just ended it there in Vegas. Just went on the street. Yeah. Don't be Nicolas Cage, Mosier.
0: No, I'm good.
2: Get back home.
0: I'm good. I'll be back home. I can't wait to see my family and play with my dogs a little bit. Go to the garage and see how much I have left in that Sawzall blade.
2: By the way, Moshe, you'll appreciate this.
0: See if my nail nail gun is loaded.
2: Moshe, I need you, and you're going to have to fight Adalio and Mario. You know, my dad's garage, he had all these random tools that I don't even know how to identify.
0: Oh, I know he did.
2: I don't know what they are.
0: I know, yeah.
2: So we're going to have to find a home for them. And I thought of you. I said, God, if somebody knew how to use whatever this is, it would be Mosier.
0: I don't even know what down. This is. What is it?
2: Come on down. Because I don't know what the hell this is.
0: I will. No, I'm going to be good. It's just that winning is so fun. And this is, can I be selfish for 1 second? And people get on, everybody's got their own mysticism and everything. We did Colorado Wagon this year, right? We did. And they were. I mean, it's one of the top 10 regular seasons of all time, and then 8-1 through two rounds. So it's not the reason that they didn't go all the way. But this was just such a fun season overall with our broadcast crew. With me, Rikes, Johnny, Kiefer, Rachel, Kate later, of course Rachel had a baby, Connor, everybody involved in it, our the bosses.
2: You guys make it fun to watch, Moshe.
0: Producer, director. I mean, everybody, we had such a fun season as we went along. It was so joyful. It's hard to believe that what I thought I knew, Brett, like you said, what I thought I knew and what that joy was, all of a sudden dissipated of a week.
2: You know what it was?
0: One friggin' week.
2: You're puttering right along. You're at full sprint. You're about to break a marathon record. And as you get near that finish line, you get hit with the Widowmaker.
0: Yeah.
2: Does that make you feel better? Or?
0: No, it doesn't. It doesn't. You're not incorrect, but it doesn't lift my spirits at all. Look, I'm going to be fine. I've been around this game for so long. I've seen way more ugly, horrible, gut-wrenching, you punch yourself in the face defeats than I have the joys of ultimate victory. Mm-hmm. But a lot of those guys, I mean, you knew you weren't going to do it. You knew you didn't have the horses. You knew that it was not in the cards for you. I thought this was so in the cards, so in the friggin' cards. Way.
2: Can I raise a question as we go to break?
0: Please.
2: It's a question that I want everyone to ponder, and when we get to the other side, I want your answers, especially you two. Ponder this. We witnessed this season, this year, 2025-26, okay? The last 8 months, we witnessed some of the highest highs in local professional sports. Arguably the greatest single year, 8 month stretch, in Denver professional sports history. And each one ended in heartbreak, the three I speak of. I want to ask you guys on the other side, which one broke your heart the most?
1: Get to it in just a second. Stick around.
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0: Everybody's going to get older. 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

0: All right, Vic, repeat the question that you asked going to break. Go ahead.
1: Three teams that stole the spotlight in their respective sports. Broncos had the best record in the regular season, home field. The Nuggets went into the postseason with a tremendous win streak. A lot of people had them going to the finals before the playoffs started. On paper, best roster they ever assembled. The Avs were a wagon. We know what they were, President's Trophy and all. And every one of those seasons ended in some sort of heartbreak. So I ask you, which one broke your heart most? Which team and why?
0: I don't think this is particularly close.
2: It's the Avs.
0: I think it's the Avs, and it's not even close to the other
1: team. Now, is that just recency bias, or is it?
0: No. The reason I think it's that. Sorry, Mush. You or me?
2: You're good. You're good. Go ahead.
0: The reason I think it's the Avs is because the Avs proved all year they were the number one team in the league. They went through the first two rounds of the Stanley Cup playoffs and dominated. They were 8-1. And then they had this level of epic collapse that didn't last 60 minutes. It lasted 60 minutes four straight times. In the case of the Broncos, it could have been them had Bo Nix still been healthy. But he wasn't. And we all had this feeling like we were trying to convince ourselves that, hey, maybe the defense will be good enough and Stidham can surprise everybody in the AFC Championship game. But it didn't happen. And when you left that, you weren't surprised by the result that the Broncos lost to the Patriots. It was maybe the way the game played out, that there was no offense, then a snowstorm was weird. The Nuggets was just disappointing from start to finish, but that was the first round in five games. It's this one. The shock that I feel this morning into getting swept after watching what I watched for months of this team looking like they were bar none the best in the league, I don't think anything's close.
2: Yeah, you know, Vic, Brett raises a good point here. With the other two, I don't think that those losses made me question my sanity.
0: Yeah, pretty much.
2: What I knew about the teams.
1: No, you're angry.
2: No. Yeah. But there's a mental part of it where, God, I'm not even really sure that I fully believe the Broncos could win it all. You know,
1: hold on. Before you guys go down this road, let me just hit the rewind button. Let's just rewind a little bit.
0: Mm-hmm.
1: The day after the AFC title game, we had a show where we're yelling at the heavens, what a fluke injury, number one. Why didn't you kick the field goal? What is Stidham doing with the chest pass? Why can't you execute when you have the ball on the 32-yard line? Why did that winter squall have to come in when it did? We asked all these questions, and we were just as passionate about it and just as heartbroken about it. And then the Nuggets lose the way they did. Oh, my God. A 19-point lead at home? Oh, my God. Nobody responded to Jaden McDaniels' trash talk? Oh, my God. They're missing four key players, and you can't beat them in a must-win? It was the same way. So I would contend that all three break your heart in mysterious ways, and all are equal. I think they all are.
0: No.
2: Yeah, I in my head, dude, I was sure. I was sure they were going to win this thing.
0: No,
2: in my head, I was sure they were going to at least get to the final. I was sure.
0: If I had to put all of these, like, just do a word association thing, the end of the Nuggets season was anger. Just because they didn't show fight, I was angry. The end of the Broncos season was, I mean, after that game, I would say probably weird, but not unexpected. That wasn't unexpected. The Broncos lost when Jarrett Stidham was starting the AFC Championship game against the second-best team record-wise in the AFC. That wasn't a surprise to anybody. The game was weird. The game. But the Avs, I'm confused. I'm just confused this morning. I don't get it. I don't know how it happens. Seriously. You get to a point. It's not close. When you ask people, who do you think is going to win the Stanley Cup? What would you have said, Moj? The average NHL fan, maybe 80% of them would have said Avs leading into that series?
2: Colorado Avalanche.
0: And maybe I'm being conservative on that number when I say 80%. And it's not just that you lost. You get swept.
2: Hey, dude, here's another thing. It's now been 13 straight seasons that the President's Trophy winner has not won the Stanley Cup. 13 straight years.
0: Yeah.
2: Why is that, man?
0: I don't know.
1: Hot team beats.
2: I mean,
1: great
2: if the
1: team.
2: Dodgers, if the Dodgers are the best team in baseball for 13 straight years, how many World Series do they win? 8.
0: No, baseball can do that too. Baseball, you run into hot teams, and then you just.
2: All right, if you're 14-2 for 13 straight years, how many Super Bowls do you win?
0: Well, nobody's 14.
2: And it's different because
0: nobody's 14-2 for 13 straight years. I mean.
2: Well, 14-3 now, I guess. But you know what I mean. I mean, it's all those teams.
0: The best team in the regular season in basketball typically is the team that wins the title. That basketball does the best. It's the best example of
2: holding
0: the team,
2: form.
0: The team that's most talented and the best all year is usually the team that wins the title.
2: Right. Yep.
0: Hockey's the worst.
2: So many variables in this stupid game. So many variables in any shift, any period. I mean, again, Brett, you started it out. MacKinnon sees Makar streaking down the wing in period number one, and what happens?
0: He just misses him.
2: I mean, but not by a lot, right?
0: The end of his... Well, it was an outstretched hand, but I think it was the end of his stick.
2: Correct. But let's say... But Kale's good at every CB. I mean, let's say it's on his tape, and he still has to reach out. He's so good at receiving.
0: He's still
2: a pass
0: all
2: that
0: alone
2: he's going
0: in front,
2: and he's gonna collect that puck, and he's still gonna have time to race in and do his thing. But then what happens?
0: Vegas gets it, and they throw a Hail Mary to Mark Stone. That's right on the money,
2: and not just anybody. Braden McNabb, a minesweeper, a big old ironclad minesweeper, launches a friggin' F-18 Hornet. Mm-hmm. Off his deck. He doesn't even have any airplanes. 70 feet in the air. That's what happens in playoff hockey. It's unbelievable, dude.
1: Going back to my question about which of the three is most heartbreaking, and I can go bone of contention for every argument here. And somebody said, well, the Broncos would have gotten their blanks handed to them had they made it to the Super Bowl with a backup QB. And what I'm telling you is that the QB thing is part of the heartbreak. The fact that you lost your starter on a random run play when the game was pretty much won, that's part of the heartbreak. And I'm here to tell you right now regarding the Broncos, you get the Broncos in the Super Bowl with a healthy Bo Nix, I'll take that.
0: Sure.
1: I'm not convinced Seattle beats them. I don't know what you've been watching. Hey, man, again, hot team. I'll give the Broncos a chance in that every single day with a healthy Bo Nix. So heartbreak comes in many different forms. Injuries, that's a big factor. The way you get injured is also a factor.
2: If you go to the Rams and say, hey, man, hey, Rams, how in the hell did you lose to Sam Darnold?
0: Seattle's good.
2: I don't know.
0: Seattle's good.
2: Yeah, I mean, it's like Vegas is good. But how does Mark Stone, who bounces around between 40 and 60 points a year, how does he receive a Hail Mary bomb off Braden McNabb's, of all people's, stick and race in and put a friggin' Peter Forsberg world-class move on Mackenzie Blackwood? How does that happen? I don't know, but it did.
0: You know what's weird? And maybe this applies to the Nuggets. Maybe it doesn't. Not as much, I guess. To watch a team that has so much promise and you feel like is capable of winning a championship play so out of character is the biggest shock. That it was... You waited until the most crucial moment, Moj, where I could say, this is probably the worst four-game stretch that the Avs played over the course of the year. They had a couple of ruts in there, but to watch them go out and just kind of like lose their sense of self was really bizarre.
2: especially those guys. We're not talking about kids. We're not talking about inexperienced guys. We're not talking about, you know, newbies or whatever. Hadn't been there and done that. We're talking about so many guys who have gone through so much. And to have this uncharacteristic sort of vibe come in, I don't know.
0: It's like, you know, when Jarrett Stidham did the chest pass, wasn't part of you like, as disappointing as it was, part of you was like, well, that's a backup quarterback.
2: He's Jarrett.
0: Yeah, he's Jarrett Stidham.
2: No offense to Stiddy, but yeah.
0: But it's Jarrett Stidham.
2: I don't know.
0: That's it.
2: I don't know.
0: In the case of the Nuggets, it was disappointing from a lack of fight sort of perspective. The Avs just played way below their standard. And that was, it's just still, you know, we're not even, I don't know, 12 hours from this, barely 12 hours away from the end of that game. It's still just like, how? How did this happen?
2: The Avs ability, you know, I'll go back to game one against Minnesota. Crazy game, right? Minnesota comes back and ties the thing, takes the lead. But the Avs, as that game went on, just inflicted their will and said, screw it, we'll score 10 if we have to. Only needed 9. Actually, only needed 7. But we'll throw in a couple more for good measure. They inflicted their will. They never inflicted their will at one time.
1: Moj, what time are you flying?
2: I mean, not like they have.
1: What time are you flying home?
2: I got to leave here.
1: Okay.
2: Couple hours.
1: Can I give you one piece of advice as you're in Vegas? Just one small advice. How much liquid do you have right now in savings? How much can you get your hands on?
2: Yeah. Okay. Here we go. I don't know. Okay. I don't know, Vic, but what are you getting at here?
1: You got a couple hours to assemble that money. Get it all.
2: Okay.
1: Go downstairs, whatever casino you're at. Go downstairs. Put it on red. Put it all on red.
0: Oh,
1: if you
0: gosh.
1: Win, you get something. You come home with something. If you lose, on top of everything that happened, just go full Nicolas Cage leaving Las Vegas.
0: Wait. This revealed a lot about your character, Vic. A lot.
1: Yeah.
0: You're a put-it-on-red guy?
1: Dude, I don't even...
0: You put it on black.
1: I don't know.
0: Black, not red.
1: Okay, I don't know. I don't do the gambling thing at Vic. I don't do that. I don't even know how. It's the only one I can relate to. I'm the guy who's playing blackjack and the dealer. I'm the guy who the dealer's trying to help play the game. And everybody at the table's like, oh, God, this guy. That's me.
0: It's that scene from Austin Powers. You have like a 2 and a 4.
1: Yeah.
0: I'll stay. I like to live dangerously.
2: I also like to live
0: dangerously. Go ahead, Nelly, fact checker.
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5: I put Vic's question up as a poll on our Altitude Sports Radio Twitter page, so you can go and vote for which of the three heartbreaking playoff exits was the most heartbreaking.
2: Great.
5: Was it Bo Nix Anklegate 2K26 and the AFC Championship loss? Was it the Nuggets' first-round exit? Or was it the Avs getting swept? Only a few votes have trickled in so far, but it is a landslide for the Avs currently. So go to our Twitter page and embrace democracy.
0: Yeah. It's fresh, too. If you guys are on hold, I'm sure the Morning Sprint would love to take your call. So just hang on right then and there.
1: Or Mosier will give out his personal cell phone and just talk you through it.
0: Or do that. Yeah, that too.
2: 100%.
0: iTunes, Spotify, Mosier, Lombardi, and Kane. Have a, well as you can, great Wednesday. We'll talk to you tomorrow.
1: Great season, buddy. Great season. Come home. Let's go play golf.
0: Yep.
1: Let's go play golf. You'll be happy.
0: Golf season.
1: Third hole when you miss that 3-footer.
2: Okay, buddy.
0: Yep. All right. Have a great day. Talk to you tomorrow. Love you, Steve.
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23: Sign me up, then. I'm here for chaos.
3: This is the morning spring.

0: his stick. McCarr trying to get there. He'll collect. Last chance saloon for the Avalanche. 17 seconds. McCarr for Kadri through his legs. Broken up. Back for McCarr. 12 seconds. McCarr at the blue line. He's got to get it across center ice. Landeskog can't get it deep. Vegas back with it. They play it off the bench in front of the Avalanche. McCarr sends it ahead. 2 seconds, one. And the Avalanche season is done. For the first time since 2008, Colorado is swept in a playoff series. And the Cup favorites have been eliminated. Final score in Game 4 of the Western Conference Finals, the Golden Knights 2 and the Avalanche 1.
1: I think just feels like a waste, to be honest. You go 82 games, get tons of great pieces, feel as though you have a team that, you know, can do something special. And for us, at the end of the day, we said in training camp, it's cup or bust for us. And regardless of where you fall short, you know, we fell super short of that goal.
2: We run into a buzzsaw in Vegas. I think they deserve the credit, and it's not a knock on our guys and how hard we played, but they're a well-oiled machine right now, peaking at the right time. And I look at their series, and man-to-man, they're playing at the top of their game, and it's a very, very good team that we lost to, and we'll have to regroup and reassess and reflect on our season and our series and go from there.
3: Get off Petsy's ass.
4: And I'm not wrong. 63 wins later, and the Avalanche season is over with so much as a whimper in the Western Conference final as we welcome you in to the morning sprint. I'm Alex Ryanemi alongside the coach, Mike Sanford. KJ Granderson is behind the glass today, and you guys, we want to hear from you guys. 303-504-0925. We will take your calls this morning. We will take your texts. We will read your messages on Twitch. We will read your chat messages on YouTube as well. I did a watch along on Altitude Plus last night with Mark Springer for this game, so I spoke for the better part of 5 combined hours between watching the game and then doing between the pipes after the game. And this was the conclusion that I had. To the best of my knowledge, coach, I've never been cheated on in my life. I feel cheated on. I feel deceived. I feel lied to. After watching this team this year, yeah, the Avs in years past have fallen privy in the postseason to being either too soft to play, too small to play against a team like Vegas. I understand that it's happened in postseasons past. But this team this year, the way that they played during the regular season, the way that they accepted the style of play that they had to against LA in round one, the way that they played a completely different style of hockey against a Stanley Cup contender in the Minnesota Wild in round two, because they had spent the entire year proving we can play any style of hockey, for them to go out like this, I feel lied to. In 8 years of doing the post-game show for this team, I've never been more disappointed.
5: Hmm. You know, I think it's pretty simple for me. As I watched the smirk on John Tortorella's very punchable face as he got win after win after win after win, four of them.
4: They're just buzzing.
5: You know what? They're buzzing, but they're actually kind of laughing.
4: Oh, yeah.
5: They're laughing at the Colorado Avalanche.
4: They're kind of laughing at everyone.
5: I think that there was some interior, inside their own culture, John Tortorella, mental. There were some mind games. What do people call those things? Some reindeer games that were happening behind the scenes with John Tortorella, where he told his team, that soft team over there, just trust me, hit him in the mouth.
4: Now,
5: hit him in the mouth over and over and over again.
4: But like, if you listen to John Tortorella's post-game press conference, he does not talk about the Avalanche that way.
5: Of course not.
4: He talks about that team. He goes, they are unbelievably well coached and they check well. We just checked better. Not in terms of physically checking. When you typically talk about checking in hockey, you're talking about getting above the puck and having multiple layers between you and your defensive net. And like, Vegas just had layer after layer after layer, and Colorado either couldn't or wouldn't or didn't want to try and break through those things. So he didn't speak like that publicly. I do believe that Tortorella respects the hell out of the team.
5: Raj, what do coaches do with the media? We've seen it with Sean Payton time and time again. You use the media to get out any narrative that you want to. And trust me when I say this, I've been in so many damn locker rooms with head coaches that are saying one thing to their team about their opponent, and then they get in front of the microphone and they say the extreme opposite. You could tell that there was almost a collective laughter with the Las Vegas Golden Knights organization, and it was probably about the strategy that they employed, and it was very similar, if not, it wasn't identical, but there was a lot of similarities to the strategy that was employed by the Dallas Stars a year ago, different but similar. It's like, if you clog these guys, if you clog things down the middle, and you make it an uncomfortable game that you have to really go to the hard places and you have to really get net front, this team doesn't have it. And you know, at the end of the day, that 6-day series, that's how long it was, Raj. Am I right in saying that? 6 total days? Is that how long that series lasted?
4: It's today, Wednesday. Yeah. 6 days. It ended on Tuesday night. Yeah.
5: 6 days. The season was incredible. I think the first 2 rounds of the postseason was incredible. But it all came down in a heap of soft, because that's what I think that was exposed with the Colorado Avalanche, and it's not the first time that it's been exposed. And I think John Tortorella was the perfect personality to galvanize a roster that was in a position of looking for something, that had a miserable regular season, even though they won the Pacific Division. They lost 43 hockey games.
4: Yeah, they won 39 games. There were like 6 teams that didn't make the playoffs this year that won more games than them. They made the coaching change at the right time. They got Carter Hart in at the right time, regardless of how you feel about his off-ice past. And he's playing like a top, I said top 10, he's playing like a top 5 netminder now. And Vegas has been opportune the entire postseason long. They were opportune in game 4. They get a breakaway after Colorado was the better team in the first 5 minutes of last night's game. They get a breakaway from Stone, goes in the back of the net, and then Blackwood from that point on was sensational. Sensational awesome. Game from Mackenzie Blackwood to just keep Colorado in it, because we were waiting the entire game, right? We were waiting for the big push for Vegas, and it happened in the middle 10 minutes of the second period. And the big question was, when Vegas gives you the push, what do you have in the tank to push back? They had nothing. Colorado responded with a single shot in those 10 minutes in that second period. They opened up the third period with nothing. I saw this crazy stat from Evan Rao of the Gazette. In games 2, 3, and 4, in the third period, and this is coming off, by the way, a second period in which the Avalanche scored 0 goals the entire series. So you go from scoring 0 goals the whole series in the second to this stat in the third period.

0: just found the glove. Oh, I'm just going to put that little pillow right there. Raj, it was soft. It was soft. And to me, when you're soft and you've exited the playoffs in years past, in the last decade, because you ultimately were the softer team, well, something's got to give.
1: Yeah, and you've done everything to this point, right? You have traded a future Hall of Famer. You've traded four goaltenders. You've traded not one, not two, not three, but four possible second-line centers to try and fix that. You have traded to reacquire a bag, right? A mean type of player in Nazem Kadri that helped set the tone for your 2022 Stanley Cup championship. You have been able to reacquire, in some sense, Gabriel Landeskog, who is really, like, truly one of the only players worth his weight in this series. You went out and you got a big Vegas-style player
0: actually
1: who won a
0: Vegas.
1: Cup with Vegas in Nick Waugh. You traded away a undersized defenseman to get not a big bruiser in Brett Kulak, but 6'1", who can play both sides of the ice. You acquired a veteran big defenseman who played physical in the postseason in Brent Burns. His defensive lapses here and there throughout the series and the regular season, notwithstanding, but you did all of these things to shore up what you weren't good at. I didn't even mention the fact that you traded away four goaltenders. There's one thing that you haven't done, and I don't know how you go into this offseason with the lack of ability to trade around the roster again, because you're up against the cap and the vast majority of this team is coming back because they're under contract.
0: Yep. And I heard your guys between the pipes post game.
1: You're not allowed to bring up what we talked about last night. We're not doing that on this show.
0: I'm not talking about that.
1: Okay.
0: But I was trying to tell you that I listened to your show.
1: I appreciate
0: that. I was trying
1: that.
0: To be nice.
1: I appreciate
0: that. I actually fell asleep with my AirPod in, listening to your guys' show.
1: I don't know how you fell asleep. We screamed at each other for an hour and a half.
0: I mean, that's how big of a snooze fest that game was last night if you're a Colorado Avalanche fan. I mean, that game put me to sleep because there were just no opportunities. But I heard you guys talking about it, the amount of players that have trade exemptions. I mean, it's almost all of them. Like, you cannot retool the roster. So guess what has to change?
1: You can retool around the edges. You can't
0: around
1: make
0: edges,
1: like
0: yeah.
1: monster
0: the
1: moves.
0: The core's not changing, and the big contracts are not coming off the books.
1: Nope.
0: Marty Natchez isn't going to come off the books. I'm sorry.
1: You're not finding a suitor for Marty Natchez prior to July 1st when his full no move clause kicks
0: and
1: in.
0: You're sure as hell not trading Nathan MacKinnon or Cale Makar, because you'd be the dumbest organization ever.
1: Yeah, you're not doing that.
0: Because you're probably fueling another organization to win a cup.
1: Right.
0: That's probably
1: what
0: you're doing.
1: That's not the answer. The answer is, if you're going to make the change, and again, like, if they make no changes, the Avalanche could very well be in the same position next year where they compete for a Central Division championship and they're in the conversation as, like, a Stanley Cup contender. And at some point, there is hoping, right? There is hoping in every pathway that you take to a championship. There is hope.
0: Raj.
1: And the hope is that if you come back with everything, the same exact, basically the same roster and the same coaching staff, for this team to win, you have to hope to not face a team like Vegas.
0: Oh, yeah.
1: So, like, if Anaheim had gotten through Vegas, Colorado's probably playing for a cup right now. If Edmonton had found a way to be your Western Conference final opponent, you're probably playing for a cup right now. Had it been the Utah Mammoth, you're probably playing for a cup right now. You happen to go up against a team that you are not built to beat. Now, not every team is built like the Vegas Golden Knights. So again, there is some hope to that process. There's also hope that if you move on from the coach and you get a new guy, you're hoping that it works. There is no perfect way. There is no guaranteed way to build a championship year in and year out. It's tough, man. I'm dumbfounded. I'm dumbfounded how this happened so quickly.
0: Basically what you're saying, Raj, and this is what it all boils down to. If you make the decision, Joe Sakic, Chris McFarland, and the Kroenke ownership group makes the decision to 100% run it back and change the fringes, what you're hoping for is 4.

0: or soft opponents to win a Stanley Cup. That's what you're hoping for.
1: You just can't play. You can't play a team like Vegas.
0: Tough.
1: You can't play a team like
0: Vegas. You can't play tough. You need soft.
1: And again, not every team is built like Vegas.
0: But that's a problem.
1: Yeah.
0: That's a problem. Especially when you have what we all say are the best, one of the two best offensive players in the NHL.
1: And one of the two best defensemen.
0: And one of the two best D-men in the NHL. And to be in the middle of their existence on the same team. Connor McDavid does not have a Cale Makar on his team.
1: He's got a Leon Draisaitl. It's pretty good.
0: But he's not a D-man. There is no team that is built like this, and they have been for, we talked about it, 2019 is when the window opened. And here we are, end of 2026, and you've only been out of the second round
1: You do
0: twice.
1: Have one cup. That's more than what McDavid can say.
0: 100%.
1: All right, we're going to take a quick timeout. On the other side, we're going to go through our final big play replay of the year. Former Avalanche defenseman Tyson Barrie will join us at 10:45 as well. And then coming up at 11, we will get heavily into that coaching conversation and whether or not getting into the NHL's coaching carousel is the right thing for Colorado to do, considering they have one of the two longest tenured head coaches in the league right now. Is that a good thing or a bad thing? I have stats to talk about that. That comes up at 11.
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1: All right, for the last time this year, let's go through the Avalanche big play replay. They were facing elimination last night at the hands of a sweep.
2: You're speaking about as well as they performed in their elimination game.
1: I've spoken myself into a level of existence that shouldn't be here.
2: Keep your head up, kid. You'll be just fine. Hey, you know what? We'll just run it back and do the same show tomorrow and expect different results, huh?
1: I see what you did there. All right, starts off early. An opportunistic Vegas Golden Knights team continues their success. Mark Stone on the breakaway.
3: And now possession is surrendered to Shea Theodore. McNabb will bring it up and out. Uh-oh, lob pass, Stone, forehand, he scores. Mark Stone, goals in back-to-back games since his return, 1-0 Vegas. Not 5 minutes into period one of game four.
1: Mark Stone on the breakaway. Really nice move. It was essentially the Jack Drury move that Drury scored on during game three to put Colorado up early. This is a flip pass from McNabb. It ended up being fantastic. The spot that this play starts in, however, is when Kale misses the net almost, I think it was like 30 seconds prior to this. Kale decides to try and send a puck to the middle of the ice rather than shooting, coming down the right side, his strong side on the right dot. He tries to slide one, I believe, to Arturi Lehkonen in the middle of the ice, which, when you're playing John Tortorella in the Vegas Golden Knights, pucks to the middle of the ice isn't really an easy option. If Kale shoots that puck, I don't think we're having the conversation that Colorado is down 1-0 early. He slides it to the middle. Colorado doesn't get a grade-A scoring opportunity. Kale stays below the goal line. And then when the puck gets turned over, Kale starts backpedaling to his normal right defense position. But what he doesn't realize is that Devon Taves has already slid over, expecting that Nick Waugh, the high side forward, is going to be his safety valve. When McNabb gets the puck, Nick Waugh, who was the safety valve in a great position, just vacates his spot.
2: What about Kadri in that spot?
1: Kadri on the back check was in the middle of the ice. He probably needs to go directly to Stone at that point.
2: It looked like he kind of lost Stone.
1: It was a miscommunication from, for me, Waugh and Kadri. Right? Kadri either needs to stay in that spot as the safety valve, or Kadri needs to look at Waugh and go, I got him, I got him, I got him.
2: In football, when we're talking about defensive terms, we always joke about it as the old adage is, I got him, you got him, no one's got him. It's kind of what it looked like happened. It looked like a really bad safety play in a football game.
1: A simple bad handoff after 5 good minutes of Avalanche hockey turns into a goal against for Colorado.
2: I heard Mosier this morning say, how in the world is it Mark Stone, who hovers between 40 and 60 points a year, that ends up being in that spot to essentially score the goal that frankly eliminated the Colorado Avalanche? And I say this, you know what Mark Stone has that right now, there's not a ton of evidence.
1: Stones.
2: Huh?
1: He's got stones.
2: He does. He's got intestinal fortitude and dog in him and confidence in, I'm going to be in this spot. If Brock Nelson had a third of Mark Stone's stones, or even half or a quarter of the stones that Mark Stone has, he probably would have scored 6 goals this series in 4 games. Instead, nope. It's my stones are actually up in my throat, and I don't feel like I can let any natural hockey movement hang out and play.
1: People get nervous about like the age of the Avalanche for summer. I've seen like a lot of posts about how the Avs core is, you know, aging and now the window's closed. First off, shut up. You don't know what you're talking about. You know, they go, oh, McKinnon's going to be 31 next year and Kale's going to be 29 and Nelson's going to be 34. Do you know how old Mark Stone is? Mark Stone's 34. Mm-hmm. He's going to be 35 next year. Like, players can play into their mid-30s and be effective if they play the right way and if they have the right message and the right system like Mark Stone does, they can succeed. And that'll preface our conversation at 11. Moving on. Second period, Brock Nelson continues to be snake bit.
3: Natchez hanging on to it, glides underneath for Burns. One-timer save made by Hart. Another try from Brock Nelson. Not a whole lot in that one-timer. And Vegas will clear it back to the neutral zone with 10 seconds left.
4: Nelson was fading away a little bit. I think that puck was just outside his wheelhouse.
3: Nelson has it through the neutral zone. Power play is over. Nelson right down Broadway. Brock Nelson! Save made by Carter Hart again. Four golden chances in the last two games for Brock Nelson, and Hart has either stopped them all, including this chance for Nicholas Waugh, or he's missed. Hart has been the difference in the series. No two ways about it.
1: It was at that point that I had a really sneaky feeling Colorado needs a little bit of puck luck to get back into this hockey game. Carter Hart's playing well, and when Nelson missed that little mini breakaway, that little quick shot that Hart made the glove save on, then he comes down on the mini breakaway at the end of the power play and weaves through three Vegas defenders like it's nothing. Like, he did something that MacKinnon didn't do the entire series. And I saw that, and I went, if he's not going to score then, he's not going to score at all in the series, and Colorado's done.
2: When you say that Carter Hart looked like he was really locked in, how hard is it to keep your glove in the exact same position that it was in before the shot was made and just watch it go in there and say, thanks, Brock.
1: How hard is it to not move?
2: Great target practice there from Brock Nelson. Tell you what, that man knows how to find a glove and just rip it right into it.
1: As good as he was all season long, a 30-goal scorer, a Selke finalist, it dried up in the postseason for the second year in a row for Brock Nelson. Period number two, it was the Mackenzie Blackwood period. That was the last really good chance, the last really good set of minutes that Colorado had, the first 5 minutes of that second period, and then the Vegas push happened in the middle 10. It all happened and started on the power play. Mackenzie Blackwood kept Colorado in this game.
3: Marner at the slot, gets around the outside, back door. Oh, what a save made by Blackwood on Dorofeev. Pass back door, Dorofeev, glove save made by Blackwood. Holy Mackenzie, had to have that one. He hangs on to it. Dorofeev can't believe it. Neither can I. 12 seconds to go in the Vegas power play, and Mackenzie Blackwood has been stellar.
1: He was amazing in that game. He kept Colorado in it when they deserved to not be in the game. And I believe his performance last night will bring him into next year as Scott Wedgwood. Awesome season, man. The season of your career this year. You're the backup again.
2: Yeah, I agree with that. It's so wild, too, man. The amount of data that you were able to accumulate through the latter half of the season into the beginning of the postseason. And it just felt like Scott Wedgwood was clearly the guy. Mackenzie Blackwood, man, he ended the season on an exclamation point. And anybody who thinks that the Colorado Avalanche were undone by their netminders is, I think, doesn't know hockey. Because there were so many bad things that happened in front of net over the course of this series, both in terms of what your offensive production was able to accumulate. Like, yeah, Carter Hart was great. You didn't really make him work consistently.
1: No, you didn't.
2: So how can you can glaze him that much? It was everybody else for the Vegas Golden Knights that made Carter Hart's job a little bit easier, and then he made some really impressive saves when needed.
1: Made some impressive saves when needed, but he also didn't give up the goal that made you go, like, how on earth did that go in? And as good as Wedgwood has been this whole season, and as good as he was in the postseason, like, there were a handful of goals that you went, in what world does that go in? The Coughlin goal, the backhand from Tomas Hertl. Like, there were a few in the series that go, Hart's not letting that one in. Like, I didn't need you to stand on your head, but you can't let those types of goals go in.
2: All right, Raj, had the Denver Broncos won the AFC Championship game, my plan all along was, all right, win the AFC Championship game with Jarrett Stidham, create value, and then trade him. And get some pieces. Get a damn tight end that can run routes and catch the football and is taller than 6'4". Do you think there's a world that exists because of what Mackenzie Blackwood did as such a manageable contract?
1: Blackwood or Wedgwood?
2: I keep doing it. Scott Wedgwood. Do you think there is the ability to get some serious return on investment? And then you bring up your Russian netminder Nabokov. And you get him ready to be this the number two option.
1: There is certainly a possibility of doing that.
2: That would be great,
1: certainly
2: right?
1: Certainly a possibility of doing
2: and
1: that.
2: And that could help the Colorado Avalanche and maybe some of the fringe.
1: Now, you could also just bring back Blackwood and Wedgewood. They are both under contract next year. Blackwood 5.25, Wedgewood 2.5 next year. But yeah, I believe that when Chris McFarland, assuming he's the general manager this coming offseason, is trying to retool this roster to look a little bit more like Vegas, Wedgewood could be one of those players that, like, the Avs don't have a lot of value outside the rostered players that they can attached to trades to bring back what they want, and that means prospects and picks. There's a lot of need for goaltending in the National Hockey League right now. Yeah, there's a possibility they could do that.
2: And do you think Nabokov's a good enough prospect to be ready as netminder too?
1: Yes.
2: So you probably have that solution already baked in. If you can, there's going to be a team that struggles. I mean, there's teams that were eliminated in this postseason
1: because of goaltending.
2: Because of goaltending, and that was not the Colorado Avalanche. I'm sorry.
1: You could do that. That's a possibility. All right, let's move to the third period. As great as Blackwood was, this one felt like a save you probably should have had.
3: Stone ahead for Tomas Hertl. One-on-one with Josh Manson. Tried to dangle to the wall. Run over by Waugh. Kolesar off the bench. Now Hertl has it back towards the cage. Deflected wide. Stick sign to Mackenzie Blackwood. 5:50 to go in the third period of Game 4. Tipped. They score. Smith's first of the playoffs. And barring a bigger miracle than we already needed, that should just about do it.
1: Cole Smith tips one home with 5 minutes and 45 seconds remaining in the third period. It puts Vegas up 2-0, and it felt at that point, Coach, like they had no chance.
2: Yeah, it was a game, set, match. I watched that replay 10, 15 times. Are we sure that it was tipped?
1: Minimal tip.
2: Minuscule, like right?
1: It wasn't more of a redirection. It took like a little bit of pace off the puck. I still believe that Blackwood was late getting down to the ice. It wasn't a good goal to give up. At that time, though, like, Colorado still didn't have any punch. I wasn't really convinced that Colorado was coming back and tying that game, but I do look at that and go, probably should have had it.
2: Was it Coghlan that ripped the initial shot? How about
1: Coghlan
2: him, man?
1: Ripped the original
2: shot. It started with Dylan Coghlan and ended with Dylan Coghlan.
1: It sure did.
2: Of all people.
1: Where this happened was Nick Waugh was late getting off of the strong side dot. Both of your defensemen in Kulak and I believe Sam Malinsky were tied up on the board. It was Kulak and Josh Manson were tied up in the strong side corner. Nobody gets to the net front, which is something that Vegas gets to the net front and you don't on the offensive side. And when Colorado got to the net front in front of Carter Hart, there was always a Vegas defender there. How many times in the past couple of games have we seen someone completely unchecked in front of the net? Keegan Kolesar, Cole Smith, Mark Stone. All three of those players were sitting directly in front of the crease with no one within 3 to 5 feet of them.
2: Kind of reminded me a little bit of the Minnesota series, especially yep. Game 1. A lot of unabated presence in front of the net. Dylan Coghlan, by the way. Talk about the least likely of, frankly, playoff heroes for the Las Vegas Golden Knights. He played 17 games in 22. One game in 23.
1: He's almost out of the league.
2: Six games in 24. Mm-hmm. And three games in 25-26.
1: Almost out of the league.
2: This season, he played in three games. His only measurable statistic that he had was he was plus one. He was on the ice for a goal. That's it. Plus one. The guy was like not even a part of it, and he was involved in your first and last goal of the series. Wild.
1: Colorado down 2-0 at that point, but just 2 minutes later, the captain, Gabriel Landeskog, gives him hope.
3: Throws on crease for Cale Makar, pushes it into space across the red line. Makar throws it through a crowd. Makar kicks it down, and the rebound got away from him. To the point in Kadri. Net is empty for the Avalanche. Blackwood on the bench. Nature's a shot. They score! Tipped in! There's hope after all! I think it's Brock Nelson in front. Along with Landeskog, 2:03 to go in the third period. Landeskog, I think, is going to get his third goal of the series, and the Avalanche are within one with 2 minutes to go in Game 4. Well,
1: And that will end your final big play replay of the Colorado Avalanche 25-26 season. Gabriel Landeskog tips one home. But unfortunately, Colorado pulls the netminder and they cannot find another grade A scoring opportunity or a puck that even finds its way to Carter Hart as Colorado is swept out of the playoffs. Don't go anywhere. Coming up on the other side, former Avalanche defenseman Tyson Barrie joins the show.
0: After another disappointing playoff exit, what happens next for the Avalanche? We're reacting with you on Altitude Sports Radio 92.5.
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1: 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Raj alongside the coach, Mike Sanford. KJ Granderson's behind the glass today. 303-504-0925 is where you can reach us. Avs get swept out of the postseason by the Vegas Golden Knights, who are en route to another Stanley Cup Finals appearance. We are joined on the Ramos Law Hotline by former Avalanche defenseman Tyson Barrie. Tyson, what's up, man?
22: Not much. Just, day after a big loss, just reevaluating. I feel bad for the boys. Obviously, it was a great season they had, and then comes to a screeching halt. I've been there before, so I know what they're going through.
1: You said you've been there before when it comes to a screeching halt. How does that happen with a team that the entire season long, it looked like they could compete and dominate any style of hockey that they wanted to, and then in a span of 6 days, it just disappeared. How does that happen?
22: Yeah, I mean, I say I relate because when I was with Edmonton, we ran into the Avs in the conference mm-hmm. final and they dismantled us in four games. So, give credit to Vegas, man. They played tight. They didn't give those guys any space, and then they were able to produce as well. Usually, when you play that tight of hockey and you're kind of locked down, there's not a lot of offense, but. Give them credit. They played great defensively, and then they found ways to produce. Marner played great. Stone played great. I think obviously having Kale out those first two games, that's a big part of their team, and it's a tough hill to overcome to replace someone like that. He brings so much to their offense and defense and plays so much, and then you get him back, and then it looks like things are back on track. You're up 3-0, and then we don't need to revisit that one. That kind of just takes the wind out of your sails. So, they win that game. It's 2-1. You've got the best defenseman of all time back. And now you're starting to see some light at the end of the tunnel. I think it was just a combination of, you got to stay healthy at the right times. And then all the credit in the world to Vegas. That's a good hockey team. And they showed it.
2: Tyson, help all of us that haven't lived, the life of playing in series like this and play against the stylistic matchup of a team that just wants to really muck it up, wants to make everything really challenging to move the puck through the center of the ice. What's the solution? Like, what's the solution for the Colorado Avalanche? Because it's not identical, but it feels similar to the ending against the Dallas Stars a year ago where it feels like it's mucked up. And is the solution just... getting more physical, or what do you see?
22: No, I don't think it's more physical. I think you know the Avs can play that style of game too. I think, like you guys touched on earlier in the show, they've shown they can run and gun, they can lock it down. I think at the end of the day, it maybe comes, when you're playing through the neutral zone that tight and there's not a lot going on, it comes down to special teams a little bit. You're gonna get your power play looks and you got to make them count. If you can score two or three, one or two or three on a power play, then they're chasing. If you can get out to a lead and you can make Vegas chase it, they're not going to be as inclined to sit back. So, unfortunately, it didn't shake out like that. What a great season. And just obviously, tough to see it come to a halt like that, especially, in four games.
1: Tyson Berry, our guest here, courtesy of the Ramos Law Hotline. Tyson, you touched on the power play there, and in your career, you were a highly sought-after power play quarterback. You ran power plays with Rantanen and McKinnon and Landeskog on it. You moved over to Toronto, where Mitch Marner and Austin Matthews were on those power plays. You were obviously in Edmonton with Draisaitl and McDavid. So you've run some unbelievably successful power plays with you at the top. Where did their power play go wrong this year? And you, as a guy who has been unbelievably successful running power plays with some of that personnel, how does Tyson Berry fix it?
22: Yeah, you know what? It's probably unfair for me to comment. I don't think I watched as much hockey as I'm used to. My first year being off of the NHL, I kind of took a breather.
1: Yeah,
22: I
1: watched you're launching a beer company. Chili Ones is doing great, by the way.
22: Yeah, I was doing some work with the Canucks, so I was watching a lot of their games. And to be honest, when the Avs came through and played the Canucks, they dismantled them. So power play looked great that game. I think the thing about a power play is like you just don't want to overcomplicate it. I've been on, like you mentioned, some great power plays, and you put those pieces on there, and it's you're going to want to have your go to plays and your pre scouts where you can kind of see what the other team's tendencies are. But then, you know, I find power plays get into trouble when they start to overthink it and they start to try to make seam passes that aren't there, maybe try to be a bit too fancy. And you know what? I watched these games. Give Vegas credit. They blocked a lot of shots. They were in the lanes, two, three guys trying to get their bodies in front of it. It's frustrating to play against. I think simplify. And then off rebounds, off of, you know, opportunities, let your talent take over. I think when guys try to do a bit too much, it can get into trouble. So I would say simplify. Have your guys in the right spots, and then the game is fair. I think off of rebounds, that's when, you know, you can start to get a little bit fancy. You find a guy backdoor, you shelf one short side, that kind of thing. But you just have to have your setup, and everyone has to know their role.
2: We're joined by Tyson Berry here, who has launched a beer company, obviously a former NHLer for some of the great teams that have played over the last decade plus. And Chili Ones, which you never called it a cold one, is what I see that you've always called it. And this is from your website. After games, on the road trip, during the summers at the lake or wherever the crew gets together, you just call them Chili Ones. And so you and Nathan McKinnon have launched this endeavor over the course of the last several months. You have a great relationship with Nate, and Nate's he's obviously the one of the best that's ever put on an Avalanche sweater, and will continue to be that for the foreseeable future. Just knowing Nate, what do you think his emotions are on a day like today, when you have so many hopes and dreams of holding a cup again and defining your legacy, and to end up getting swept by a team that, frankly, end up having 43 losses, be it by overtime or regular season losses in regulation. What do you think Nate's feeling this morning?
22: I think probably just a missed opportunity. I think he'll be, you know, he obviously wears his heart on his sleeve, and that's part of what makes him a great player. He's passionate. He's intense. I think he'll wake up this morning and just, you know, be a little... I just know there's so much hard work that goes into a season. It's not just the season. It's all the work that goes into the summer and taking care of your body and the sacrifices that these guys make to be at the top of their game. And then they put themselves in a great spot to have home ice through playoffs and a great regular season. They get the matchups. They play great against Minnesota. And I think, you know, Nate's been around enough, guys. You only get so many kicks at the can. So I feel like he'll probably just be feeling a little bit of the weight of the missed opportunity. This was a year that, they had a chance, a real honest chance to hoist another cup. So their window's still open. I mean, anytime you've got Nate in his prime and Makar in their prime, you got Landy back healthy. You just try to fill the holes and plug the pieces in. So they've still got a big window. I would say just a little disappointment on the amount of effort that goes in, and then not to see it come to fruition. So, I know Nate well, and I know it'll be take a breather, go have some fun and relax, and then it'll be right back at it. He won't lose sight of the ultimate goal here.
1: The big question surrounding the Avs over the next couple of days will be like the one thing they haven't done over the course of this McKinnon-McCarr tenure is change the coach. So this is going to be part of the offseason discussion, whether or not they retain or they move on from Jared Bednar. My question to you as a former player is, how much does changing coach and system actually affect the player's ability and want to when it comes to playing that hard style of hockey that you have to go through to get through a team like Vegas in the postseason? How much does coaching actually impact that?
22: I mean, coaching is huge. I think it starts, you know, I have a bit of a philosophy. It starts with players. You need good hockey players, you won't win. And then you need a good coach. And then you need culture. So, and not in, you know, I'm not saying culture's third. I think that's probably one of the more important things. But it makes a big impact. Look at Vegas. They, you know, part of that 43 losses they piled up was maybe a voice landing flat and guys were tired of, you know, whatever was going on there. They bring in Torts and now look at them. They look unbeatable. So it does play a big role. I'm not saying that Bedzie's by any means a problem. I think he's an outstanding human and a great coach. I think they ran into a really good team here. I think they ran into a team that looks like they're on a bit of a mission. I mean, when did they win the cup? 22?
1: 22.
22: Yeah. So, I mean, look at the Leafs. They're 50 years on a drought. I think
2: so is all of Canada. So is your native country.
22: Yeah. I think 93 was our last cup. So, it's easy to get swept up in, it's easy to get swept up in that, but this is the best, you know, the best league in the world. And it's the hardest trophy to win. It's, you know, you guys have got three now. You've got one in the last 5 years, and you've got a window. I wouldn't shake things up, but it's above my head. I'm not the general manager of the Colorado Avalanche, but you're in the conference finals. You just won the President's Trophy. There's a lot good going on there too, right?
2: Tyson, I'm going to give you a complete layup right here.
22: Yep.
2: A lot of disappointed fans out there.
22: Yep.
2: Nathan MacKinnon didn't win the gold for Canada. Didn't win a Stanley Cup. What's the best place to turn to right now?
22: Oh, a couple of chilly ones.
2: No doubt.
1: Yeah, that's the big question.
2: I need one beer.
1: How many chilly ones do I need to bury over the course of the next 6 hours to forget the last 6 days? That's my question.
22: Yeah, you're going to want to grab a 12-pack, fella. It's a beautiful day where I'm at. I hope it is there. Just go get some sunshine, go down to Bonnie Bray Liquor, grab a 12-pack, and enjoy the summer. It's here now.
1: Hey, Tice, we appreciate it, man. Hopefully we talk to you soon. Enjoy the summer. Avs fall in 4 games to the Vegas Golden Knights. Once again, former Av and current head of Chili Ones Beers, Tyson Berry.
22: Thanks, guys. Appreciate you having me.
1: 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That's the coach, Raj. We'll continue breaking down a wild end to the Avalanche season, and we'll get into what we just talked about with Tyson Berry. Is there a coaching decision to be made here in the Mile High City?
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11: That's a hell of a hockey team we played over there. And I know people are crawling up Bedsy's ass about this, that, the other. He is one hell of a coach. He's got a great staff there. I was very nervous. We knew how we had to play because it's such a potent team. And I thought it was our best game. I want to, from Joe right on down, that's a great organization. That's a great team. We found our way, and I think Bedsy said it the right way. It was such a close series, we just found our way to make another play. I have a tremendous amount of respect for Bedsy and that staff and that organization.
12: Those are the words of John Tortorella as he takes the Vegas Golden Knights through a 4-game sweep of the Avalanche. They'll represent the Western Conference in the Stanley Cup Final just a handful of days from right now. They will await the winner of Carolina and Montreal, a 2-1 series lead for the Hurricanes, as Game 4 tonight from the Bell Center can be viewed on TNT. As we roll into hour number 2 here, our special thanks from the morning sprint to former Avalanche defenseman Tyson Barry for joining us last segment. If you guys missed any of Tyson, I thought he was fantastic. He will be on our podcast. Just search the morning sprint wherever you get your podcast. You guys can join us today at 303-504-0925 on the Shomp Mazda text line, or you can watch us on YouTube. Just search today, Altitude Sports Radio, and subscribe today so you don't miss a single thing. And Coach, this will be the conversation across the next couple of days. Will they or won't they? And that comes to the ownership and management of the Avalanche. Will they retain the services of Jared Bednar, who has one more year left on his deal? Again, every single year since he took over as head coach, the 48-point season notwithstanding, the Avalanche have been in the postseason, and 2 years after he started, they've basically been a contender every single season, if not a outright favorite like they were this year. There is one Stanley Cup championship in 2022, which is one of the most dominant runs in the modern history of the National Hockey League. But outside of that, just one other conference final appearance, and that was the six-day appearance that we just saw this past week where they went down with a complete whimper. Now, they've got a couple of Presidents trophies in there. They've won multiple division championships. They are consistently one of the best teams in the league, which gives you... You're stepping up to the plate every time trying to hit the fastball. Like, you're there, which is a lot more than a lot of teams around the NHL can say. And having a ring on your finger is only, what, one of, between Florida, Vegas, Colorado, Tampa Bay, one of four teams in the past 6 years that can say, yeah, you've won one. One of eight teams... seven teams in the past 10 years that can say, yeah, you've won one. So there's success there. But at one point does the overwhelming consistency of Jared Bednar Avalanche teams being in the conversation, at what point does that not be enough when you've only got one title?
9: First off, in the NHL, 3 years is an unbelievably long stint as a head coach for any of these NHL teams. The amount of turnover in that league makes, like, college football and the SEC and the Big 12, it makes it look like a fairly reliably consistent workforce to get a job.
12: The average tenure of a National Hockey League head coach is 2.4 years.
9: And, I mean, sometimes it's just in the middle of the season. It's just like, yeah, we're pretty good. We made the playoffs. But, I mean, look at Cassidy. Cassidy's a pretty good coach, right? He's done some good things for Vegas. How many years was Cassidy in Vegas?
12: 3 years.
9: 3 years. How many times did he make it to the Western Conference Final?
12: Once, and he won a cup.
9: And then also this year, the team that he was in charge of for 90% of the season is in the Stanley Cup Finals. And he's no longer there. Even just having the conversation with Tyson Barry, who by no means came out and said that Jared Bednar should not be the head coach of the Colorado Avalanche. Did not say that whatsoever. He did point to there was a new voice in Vegas, and look what happened. That's a team, per his words, that was on a mission.
12: Yeah, Vegas wasn't dangerous, man, the entire season. And it coincides again with them getting Carter Hart. With him returning from the off-ice assault allegations and trial that he and the other members of Hockey Canada went through and were ultimately acquitted of. It was an ugly situation. Very clearly something not awesome happened there, but acquitted. So Vegas got essentially a top 10 goalie in the NHL for free. That coincides with Tortorella coming in. And they've been dominant since.
9: So I'd ask you this. Michael Malone is the, how would you rank him in terms of best head coaches in Nuggets franchise history?
12: One.
9: Number one. How many titles did he win?
12: One.
9: When was it?
12: 3 years ago.
9: And when did he get fired? How long thereafter?
12: Into the second season after winning that championship.
9: There is precedent here in the ownership group that if it's not working, especially when you are in the window or the opportunity that is right there with elite players.
12: I'm not sure you want to take the Nuggets approach to this, though.
9: Why?
12: How well did that work out? How well did that work out?
9: How well was it? I mean, how
12: well did that work out?
9: Yeah, not great. Yeah.
12: You won a playoff series.
9: But what's different?
12: Colorado got deeper.
9: What'd they do? Who'd they hire? Just another guy inside the building. What do we continue to say about the NHL? Give me some statistics. I'd love to know, Raj. What has happened with
12: I don't know
9: a new voice and a new attitude coming in with a really good roster? How has that worked for Stanley Cup champions in the last 20 years?
12: I don't know what they're going to do. And honestly, I don't know at this point what I want them to do. But if they decide to move on from Bednar, I would not protest. Because the history of the NHL as a league that has a very short shelf life for coaches will tell you, more often than not, a coaching change with a team that's knocking on the door will result in a championship. And I will back it up with history. Paul Maurice, head coach in Florida, right? Back-to-back Stanley Cup championships. Made the cup final in year one. Won it in year two. Won it in year three. That sounds like pretty quick results, right? Yeah. Would you take a cup final next year?
9: Yeah.
12: Okay.
9: Damn near Hall of Fame credentials in 3 years.
12: So that counts for the 24 and 25 championships. 2023, the Vegas Golden Knights, Bruce Cassidy. What year was he when he won that title?
9: That was year one, wasn't
12: it? Year one. Let's go now prior to Jared Bednar and John Cooper, the two longest tenured coaches in the National Hockey League. So Bednar and Cooper win in 20, 21, and 22. We then go to Craig Berube, interim head coach of the St. Louis Blues. What happens there with the interim head coach? They go from worst to first, and they win. Barry Trotz was in year four, doesn't count. However, Mike Sullivan, who wins back-to-back cups in 2016 and 2017 with a team that had already won a championship with their star core.
9: Who is this?
12: The Pittsburgh Penguins.
9: Who's the coach?
12: Mike Sullivan.
9: What's he doing now?
12: Year one and year two. What's Mike Sullivan is, I don't know if Mike Sullivan's a head coach of a hockey team right now.
9: That sounds like a good hire.
12: He was with the Rangers for a while. I don't know if he's a head coach of a team. He was the head coach of Team USA. So Sullivan wins cups in year one and year two. Let's go farther back. Joel Quenneville wins a cup in 2015, but you have to remember that was the third of his three cups. Do you know what happened? In the first year that Joel Quenneville was the head coach of the Chicago Blackhawks, they made the Western Conference Final in year one. They won cups in year two, year four, and year six. You know who won cups in between years two, four, and six? The LA Kings. Brent Sutter. Brent Sutter won a cup his first year and his third year in LA. Let's keep going down the list. Dan Bylsma, 2009 with the Pittsburgh Penguins. Penguins had been knocking on the door year in and year out, year in and year out. And guess what? They had been to the cup final the year prior with Michel Therrien. They fire Michel Therrien. They bring in Dan Bylsma. He wins a cup in year one. Randy Carlyle, head coach of the Anaheim Ducks. His first year in Anaheim, makes the Western Conference final. They win the cup in 2007, the very next year. Going back to 2006, this is the first year after the lockout.

0: He's an excellent head coach. But at some point, the message goes stale. At some point, you need that type of jolt that all of those coaches that I just mentioned at some point or another gave their team.
1: See right here on 251, this is a dumb exercise. It's because there is so much turnover. Well, the data that Raj just read out backs the why. There's a reason. This is a copycat league. All professional sports organizations and high level of collegiate sports, everybody is in a copycat world. And the reason why there is so much turnover is because there's proof. There's proof in the data. The one thing there's not a lot of proof in is double-digit years of continuity.
0: Right.
1: I mean, how would you say that's working right now in Tampa?
0: I would say that John Cooper's days in Tampa are numbered because the window is closing and they haven't had a lot of success. Like, dude, you look at those two championships in Tampa Bay, like there's a little bit of an asterisk next to them, right? Those are COVID championships. And yeah, by my metric, Bedsy might go somewhere else and could win in a couple of years.
1: Yeah.
0: That could very well happen.
1: And you know what that would be? That would just be proof of concept that that's what happens in the National Hockey League.
0: There is always a hope aspect to sport. There is no way to guarantee a championship. I firmly believe that if the Avs kept Bedsy, who is under contract next year, if they kept him here and they basically kept the same roster, because that is basically what is under contract next year, I firmly believe they could win a cup next season if they get the right path. So you're hoping to get the right path. But then if you decide to move on from your head coach, you are hoping that you get one of these, and again, abundant versions of a coach bump.
1: Okay, so this is a good question from the 394. Keep your texts coming in today. Air out all of your grievances. This is a good one just about the decision to move on from Jared Bednar. And the question is this from the 394. Here's my question. Maybe you can answer it, Raj. Is there a coach of Jared's quality out there, or would we be downgrading? I love the guy, but we need to figure out something. And so I would ask you this. If Jared Bednar was out there and you could hire him for this team, stylistically, with what's happened in the last couple years, we'll say post-2022, would you hire that style of coach? Or would you hire something that looks a little bit more stylistically like what you have lost to in the last couple of years? You would probably hire from, I guess, the philosophy of coaches that are a bit more playoff hockey style. Maybe not play the beautiful game in the regular season, but get into that playoff mindset.
0: I don't know what the answer is. It's the reason why I'm not a general manager of an NHL team, man. I don't know what the answer is. I think they can win a cup next year with the same thing that we just saw, as long as they get the right path. I really do. I believe that. I can't remember the last time. I actually don't think it's ever happened that a coach has been fired in the offseason after winning a President's Trophy. I don't think it's actually ever happened. Yeah. So it would be unprecedented.
1: But do you want President's Trophies, or do you want another Stanley Cup with Nathan MacKinnon and Cale Makar in their prime?
0: I want another one of those, and I firmly believe it could happen with Bednar, but I also firmly believe that if you don't get the right path, a different message and a different system could give you different results against the path that would have to go through the Vegases or the Floridas or the Dallases of the world.
1: I just want to know when the President's Trophy Parade is going to be celebrated here in Denver. It's not.
0: No, it's not. It shouldn't be.
1: That's not what you are here to do. And while there probably is no precedent or very little precedent to moving on from a coach that just won a President's Trophy. Cup. Trophy.
0: Trophy.
1: I did it.
0: Trophy.
1: That one.
0: Trophy.
1: I do think this, though, Raj.
0: President's Cup is a golf tournament.
1: I know. It's hard. It's
0: they also give away like President's Trophy for like being the best insurance salesman.
1: So, I do think this. If we don't hear anything breaking news over the course of the next 3 or 4 hours on these airwaves here, which I would stay tuned in, I think that Jared Bednar is the head coach. I don't think that you're going to let this thing go 2 or 3 days and make the decision. Either ownership knows right now it's time, or they don't.
0: And if they keep Bednar as the coach, and again, he is under contract next year, that will tell you.

0: there's going to be trades made, right? There's no way that they don't make some impact trades if Bedsy stays as the head coach. 303-504-0925 is where you can reach us. We'll go through KJ's NFL notes on the other side. We'll continue reacting to a stunning sweep collapse by the Avs at the hands of the Vegas Golden Knights on Altitude 92.5.
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3: 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KJ, let's cleanse our palate of the hockey disgust that we've had the past 6 days. We'll get back into it momentarily, but NFL notes.
4: Let's do it. As we await the Broncos to hit the field next week, let's do a quick sweep of the AFC West. So let's start with the Chiefs. Patrick Mahomes and the Chiefs, they returned to the field yesterday. Obviously, this is the first time Mahomes has been able to be a part of team activities since his surgery to repair his torn ACL and LCL. The media was not available to see them during their first practice yesterday, but there was video of them showing Mahomes kind of throwing around with the brace on his knee. And then from there, they announced that practice to the reporters will be set for Thursday. As for the Raiders, we are waiting for them to start phase two of OTAs as well. So let's head to LA instead. They got underway with OTAs yesterday, but the biggest news for them came off the field with all-pro safety Derwin James getting paid. James is now the highest paid safety for the second time in his career after agreeing to a 3-year, $25.2 million per year extension that includes $57.5 million guaranteed. So all of that to say this, let me ask you guys this. The biggest non-quarterback storyline in the AFC West for each team heading into the 2026 season is
5: Chiefs receiver health and availability. Rashee Rice, are you playing football for the Chiefs this year, or are you not?
3: Broncos, running back health and availability.
5: Raiders, really good Stanley Cup hockey fans in the suite, taking out their shirts.
3: Chargers, ability to show up in music videos. That is quarterback adjacent.
5: Yeah, it's a little quarterback-ish.
3: I don't have anything for the Chargers, then. I got nothing.
5: Chargers. $25.2 million for a safety, question mark? What in the living hell are we doing?
6: That's not bad at all.
5: I know he does a lot more than just play, like, the middle of the field and say, I mean, the guy's a nickel, he's a dime, he's a linebacker, he does everything. But 25.2? Holy smokes.
3: Yeah, health and safety of the wide receiver core of Kansas City.
5: Yep.
3: Health and safety of the running back core for Denver are the two biggest non-quarterback storylines in the AFC West, without a doubt. Can Denver run the ball? And does Patrick Mahomes have someone to throw the ball to?
5: And then the Raiders are just showing up and like acting like tough guys. Did you see them up there in their suite last night? I mean, they were tarps off. You got to enjoy something when you play for the Las Vegas Raiders organization, because, frankly, the Golden Knights are the only professional team that have really captured the hearts and attention of those that call Las Vegas
3: home. Do you think
5: home.
3: A baseball team's going to succeed there? Are the A's going to succeed in Vegas?
5: No.
3: Why not?
5: It'll be just like, it'll be what the Raiders has been, a really cool, I don't like the Raiders facility, but a really inviting facility for visiting fans to go attend games and get hammered and go gamble and stay at casinos. That's what I think the Raiders has really turned
3: would
5: into.
3: Would basketball succeed there?
5: I do.
3: So
5: I do
3: arena think so. Sports would
5: just
3: succeed.
5: Just don't move a team. Don't move a team. Like, don't... You got it. Like, what, the Vegas Golden Knights...
3: You could take the Pelicans.
5: Yeah, but just... The Vegas Golden Knights being, like, a true... I mean, you brought them there. They are Vegas's team.
3: Mm.
5: And people that call Las Vegas home, my parents are... Dude, they've lived the better half of the last three decades in Las Vegas. Like, they...
0: It's theirs, it matters.
5: They actually root for those awful hockey players and coaches and owners and all that stuff.
3: KJ, what's next?
2: It's over.
4: Well, let's head to Green Bay as we talk about a very unfortunate situation there. After a complaint on May 23rd and a subsequent investigation, Packers running back Josh Jacobs was arrested Tuesday morning and booked into Brown County Jail on five charges: battery and domestic abuse, criminal damage to property / domestic abuse, disorderly conduct, strangulation and suffocation, and intimidation of a victim. And according to his attorneys, Josh Jacobs has denied the allegations. Earlier this morning, they asked Matt LaFleur about it. He said, quote, "I'll let the process play out," end quote, and he declined any other further comments. So, this is a tough situation, obviously, but if you're the Packers, what's plan B if the charges are found to be true?
0: Ooh, I don't know what plan B is at that point. If he can't play, you have to find a way to trade for someone. There's not much on the open market right now. All of those running backs have now come and gone.
5: The Green Bay Packers, in the absence of Josh Jacobs, and if these allegations are true, I hope the guy never plays football ever again. But the running back room kind of turns into the Denver Broncos running back room when it didn't have J.K. Dobbins. Like when it was the 2024 and 2024 season. So you're looking at, even though you're... your running back sure looked pretty good last year as a Cowboy. But still, I mean, you turn into one of those types of years.
0: Like, would you trade at that point Green Bay? Would you try and trade for James Conner? That might be an option for them, right? James Conner's not going to get as many touches. They already have Tyler Allgeier. They drafted Jeremiah Love at number three, so Conner could be a guy. Najee Harris, who I don't think can really play football anymore, is a free agent. Nick Chubb, who I don't really think can play football anymore, is a free agent. That's kind of it. They'd be up a creek without a paddle, man. That
5: man,
0: would
5: I'll tell you what,
0: the Packers.
5: This time of year is just, it's the time of year that NFL coaches and front office executives and owners are just terrified about all that could go wrong around holidays and, you know, intoxication and relationship situations. And it just seems like I don't want to diminish the severity of this, but it is that type of year where it is just hold on to your ever living ass, because your assets are, I mean, it's hard to rebuild. It's a little bit like the Brennan Sorsby situation with Texas Tech, with the NIL and the transfer portal with only one open window.
0: The NCAA looked at him and went, dude, no, you're not coming back.
5: But like,
0: you don't get to play football.
5: And I get it, man. Like, Texas Tech could say, like, you could tell them, like, do better homework on the guy that you would get before you invest all your money in that guy. Mm-hmm. How are you supposed to know the guy had a crazy gambling addiction? And it's hard to, like, it's not something that you write on a... You write on a survey that you send them, hey, I answer these questions.
0: Yeah, you have to do like forensic accounting before you sign these 17-year-old kids to million-dollar deals.
5: Have you wagered 2,500 individual bets over the last 3 weeks? Yes. Okay, we're probably going to move on and find somebody else.
3: KJ, give me one more.
2: It's over.
4: Well, the New England Patriots are heading into phase two of their OTA starting today as well. So why does that matter? It means we get to hear from head coach Mike Vrabel as his offseason saga continues.
6: When we spoke to you last, you were talking about the balance of family and football. Just how would you describe how that process has been going?
7: Oh, really good. I think that's, again, I appreciate my family is great. I love Jen. I love the boys. I love, you know, my personal friends. And then, you know, this spring is focused on really the coaching staff, the players, more importantly than the coaching staff. But I just, you know, seeing the coaches in the second year, how smooth the conversations are. The unique thing about the players is there's 44 new players to our spring football. And the spring football, you know, what you'll see today is not necessarily what you guys will see at training camp.
5: I liked what that reporter did there. Did you have a name on who the question was asked by right there? Anyway, neither here nor there. Just some creative line of questioning. And Mike Vrabel said, really good. Is that what he said? Did I hear really good?
0: Yeah. The family is doing really well.
5: I think he's like time management about like with regards to his family. Oh, like man. How...
0: Yeah, about managing really your
7: I think
0: time.
7: That's, again, I appreciate my family is great. I love Jen. I love the boys. I love, you know, my personal friends. And
5: I don't know that you're ever going to have a press conference in the next 2 years. Like, if you win a Super Bowl, all bets are off. Just the way that sports works. Make it right? No. But until that moment, you're going to get some type of line of questioning that's similar to what you just answered. And you better not just come with, yeah, it's going really well.
0: Digi's NFL Notes again brought to you by Mountain High Appliance and the Memorial Day Savings Event. Full stainless steel kitchen package is starting at just $1,999 plus exclusive local rebates. Sale ends on Saturday, May the 30th, so get it on it while all of their appliances last. We go through all the biggest stories, the newses, and the notes from the NFL at 11:20 every day here on the Morning Sprint as we continue reacting to the Avalanche. It's got to be one of the most shocking sweeps in the modern history of the National Hockey League. The fact that you have a team that was this dominant for this long during the season that just finds a way to peter out. Like it's the Bruins losing to the Panthers in 2023 after setting all sorts of regular season records. It is the Lightning getting swept by Columbus after being without a doubt the best team in the National Hockey League in 2019. And then Tortorella and the Blue Jackets sweep their way through Tampa Bay. It's right up there with those two collapses. And it might be worse because of where it happened, right? That Lightning-Columbus series was a first-round series. That Bruins-Panthers series was a first-round series. You were one step away from going back to the Stanley Cup final. You were one step away.
5: Raj, I think about January 17th, 2026. It was a Saturday, so we didn't have a chance to react, I guess, live on the radio until Monday, January 19th. You know what had happened? Say at the minute that the Denver Broncos won an overtime thriller against the Buffalo Bills, taking down Josh Allen to set up a hosted game against the second-year quarterback-led Drake May New England Patriots. At that point in time, the Denver Nuggets looked pretty damn good. At that point in time, remember what the Denver Nuggets were doing? They were without Nikola Jokic, and Peyton Watson looked like the next coming of
0: going
5: Michael
0: 11
5: Jordan.
0: And 6. We were talking about when the Nuggets get healthy, watch out. It could be triple parade time.
5: The Colorado Avalanche were, well, there was a song made about it. The Wagon. That song's never coming back.
0: Never.
5: Thank you.
0: The Colorado Wagon is as offensive as the Lombardi painting that got hung up in here and then doomed the Avalanche last year.
5: Mm-hmm.
0: Those are the two things that, like, if I can blame it on something else, I blame it on Colorado Wagon and Karen's picture of
5: Vic's dinghy. The little dinghy?
0: Vic's little dinghy.
5: Yeah.
0: Those are the two things that killed the Avalanche, not anything that actually happened on the ice. I blame it on Karen, and I blame it on Kiefer. And I blame it on Riker, and I blame it on Moj, and I blame it on McGahee for recording that crap. Thank you very much.
5: The good news, though, is while we don't have any parades to talk about, and we're not going to be attending any parades, we're not going to be hoisting up chilly ones and drinking, you know, we're not going to see Tyson Berry and Nathan MacKinnon empty 57 chilly ones into the Stanley Cup.
0: I thought I was going to. I was so ready for that.
5: You know what we do get? We get 2 months of straight Rockies talk here on Altitude Sports Radio.
0: Well, no, they got hammered again last night. Coach, your dirty 30 date
5: it's not
0: is,
5: good.
0: It is in jeopardy.
5: You're
0: going to
5: be paid for a bar tab.
0: You're going to be paid for a bar tab.
5: Where's your place? Where's your place again that we're going?
0: I believe that we would be going to the Sunset Bar and Grill off of County Line.
5: Oh, yeah.
0: Right next to the new South Suburban Sports Complex.
5: They got good happy hour prices.
0: They got decent happy hour prices.
5: I might need to go happy hour.
0: They got some chili pitchers of Coors Lights.
5: I wasn't really budgeting for the Rockies to get as cold as they've gotten over the last 10 days.
0: I wish that we could do this today so I can forget about the crap that I just watched last night and for the previous 6 days. We will continue reacting to a stunning defeat as the Avalanche, just a week outside of being 8-1, are... they're out of the postseason once again. Will the core change? Will the coach change? And if the answer is no to both of those, what will change? What can change for the Avalanche this offseason as they're up against the cap and they don't have much to trade? I'll let you know next.
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29: I would not change Bednar. I think that Torts's comments probably has a little influence too. As crazy as that sounds, being like, get off his ass. Because, you know, Torts is reading all the clippings and everything, and they're like, something needs to change. Like, fire the coach. You got out coach. Where it's like, did he really get out coach? Like, you look at game one was a very winnable game for them. Game two, they controlled it for at least the first half and then maybe sat back a little bit too much. I don't know. I think, like, if anything, they just need to really figure out the power play to where it becomes unstoppable. And that would probably be one thing that I look to adjust the most on. But to go back to your question, like, I wouldn't change much, boys. Maybe add a big number six defenseman, 6'7", to in case if they do deal with an injury, it's not some small guy coming in and battling net front.
0: Yeah. That was Paul Bissonnette talking with the rest of the Spit and Chicklets guys after the Avs get swept out of the Western Conference Final. Biz says, run it back. Biz says, don't get rid of the head coach. Just make some tweaks. And if that is the case, again, I'm not sitting here advocating for a firing. The reason why I went through my exercise of showing all of the coaches since the lockout that have won cups in years one or two of their tenure, which is an overwhelming amount of coaches, is if the Avs decide to move on, I would understand. I would get it because the data says, hey, this can possibly work for a team that might be stale. Now, you also have, like, Carolina. The Carolina Hurricanes for years now, I believe it's 9 years under, it might be 8 years, but I think it's nine, under Rod Brind'Amour, have never been outside of the Eastern Conference Final and have consistently underperformed, and Rod Brind'Amour is still there with largely the same hockey team that he's had since 2018.
5: How's that gone?
0: They haven't won a cup, but they're always in the conversation. They're always knocking on the door, and you're going, all right, this is the year that they're finally going to do it. This might be the year that they finally do it. And if that is the case for Carolina, that would be a data point for the people saying, don't panic. Stick with the things that make you consistent, because consistency is stepping up to the plate and seeing the pitches year in and year out. And eventually you're going to run into a middle fastball and put it 475 feet into the right center stands. The Avalanche have done that once in 2022, and Carolina has been that team that, like, hasn't gotten there, hasn't gotten it done, hasn't even gotten to a Stanley Cup final, and has not done the panic thing and blown up the core and then fired the head coach. They have kind of stuck with it, thinking that our process is eventually going to work out. So that is the thought process for the Run It Back group.
5: Okay, so Raj, we've done radio. We've been on the show together for actually almost 2 years, and so we really were able to dissect and deconstruct the 24-25 campaign. And obviously now we're dissecting the 25-26 campaign. Rewind to just a little bit more than a year ago. A disappointing exit to a physical team that had a head coach that was a punchable face that found a way to put something on the ice that felt a little bit nastier than you were, and that was the Dallas Stars.
0: Yeah.
5: What was the term that was used for the 25-26 Colorado Avalanche in terms of what would define success? What would you say? Like, a year ago, we're having this conversation. What do we say about this season? Especially when you make the moves.
0: My success this year would have been winning the West, and then anything can happen in a cup final, and I stuck with that. Like, winning the West is success. That was my success this year. Getting to a cup final is really all you can ask, and then who knows what happens there. So, yeah, if they had won the West, I would have said success. You gave yourself a chance.
5: So Logan O'Connor last night talks about the offseason, and we heard this to start the show, and talked about like what would be the marker to define 2026 postseason campaign as a success.
2: I think just feels like a waste, to be honest. You go 82 games, get tons of great pieces, feel as though you have a team that, you know, can do something special. And for us, at the end of the day, we said in training camp, it's cup or bust for us. And
5: cup or bust. You're not there.
0: Yeah, you lost in the West Final.
5: And I get it.
0: Cup or bust for me means you're in the series.
5: So you're not
0: in the Stanley Cup Final.
5: You're not there.
0: You have fallen short of it.
5: Last year, it was because Gabe Landeskog wasn't available for every game of that 7-game series against Dallas.
0: Yeah, and I mean, the power play had a complete outage,
5: which we know a little bit of something yes. about that too this year. Cup or bust. So what does that mean? What does bust mean? Because we didn't get cup. We didn't get cup. So does bust mean it's just a cool figure of speech?
0: You give me cookie, I get you cookie.
5: Is it just a cool figure of speech, or will there be blood? Because I've come from a space, and I've said this many times on these airwaves, that I made a lot of money to coach football. And when I had the expectation of, okay, I love that direct deposit, I also understood that if expectation was not met, then my family was packing their asses up and we were going to be off to some other place to try to create another opportunity.
0: So what bust means in this situation in the off season is there will either be a new head coach in Colorado that is bust, or the head coach stays, and bust means there will be some trades made from players who were supposed to be impact guys. They have $2.9 million in cap space. They need to open up about 10 total in order to bring back some pieces that they want. Here are your impact free agents this year. Everybody else is signed if I don't mention their name. Jack Drury, restricted free agent. He's making 1.75 this year.
5: Love him.
0: He's expected to make about 2.8 to 3.
5: Too expensive.
0: Not really.
5: Okay.
0: Joel Kiviranta, not really at all. Joel Kiviranta, currently making 1.25, expected to make 1.3 next year. I think Kiviranta's gone. If you're going to be the swing forward in the bottom six that is in and out of the lineup, I need you to be 6'4" and 225 pounds. So, Kivi, thank you for your service. See ya.
5: Love you.
0: Brett Kulak, currently making $2.75 million. He's expected to make about 4, maybe 3.8. That might be too expensive, but I would think about it. Brent Burns, currently making 1, expected to make 1. I would bring back Burns on a $1 million deal as your sixth defenseman in a heartbeat.
5: Yeah, and especially because he's the only guy that likes to shoot pucks.
0: And he's also he's super cost effective. There's going to be moments where you're tearing your hair out, but for a sixth defenseman, I would sign him back for a $1 million deal without a doubt. Now, you still have to open up cap space in order to make the Drury and Kulak things work, and then give yourself the opportunity to bring in some other players that make you a little bit more like Vegas. The only way that I think you can do that is by trading players like Colton, Nichushkin, or maybe like Kadri. The thing is with the Avalanche, man, there's so much trade protection on this roster. Nichushkin is tradable. He's got a 12-team no-trade list. Kadri is tradable. He has a 13-team no-trade list. Colton is tradable. He has a 12-team no-trade list. So all of you people who are like, oh, trade Brock Nelson. You know what Brock Nelson has? A full no-trade clause.
3: And guess what? Do you think anybody would even want to take on the entirety of that contract?
0: 7.5 over 2 years, I think that a team would look at it and go, oh, yeah, you could. But full no-trade clause. Marty Natchez, who on July 1st starts an 8-year, $11.5 million annual deal. On July 1st, he has a full no-movement clause. So unless you can find a suitor for Marty Natchez who looks at his 100-point season and goes, oh, I want 100 points, but then they're completely immune to what's happening behind the curtain in the playoffs, which is Casper the Friendly Ghost.
3: That's a team that would have a President's Trophy parade. They would go out and sign Marty Natchez.
0: You would have to find a Marty Natchez suitor prior to July 1st, and I don't think that's going to happen. So you do have to nip around the edges. The guys who are tradable right now are Nichushkin, Kadri, Colton, Waugh, who has no trade protection.
3: Yeah, I love those types of guys. I do think Nicholas Waugh had value. And overall, you look at the was he good enough in the series? No way. But who was? Who was good enough in the series, man? Jared Bednar, were you good enough in the series? No. Nathan MacKinnon, were you good enough in this series? Hell no. Cale Makar, were you even available in games 1 and 2? No. It wasn't anybody who was good enough in the series. And so now Cup or bust. I just want to see what bust means because we didn't get Cup. Are we gonna break this thing up at all? Or are we just going to fire another power play coach? Are we going to fire a special teams coach?
0: I mean, I would look into getting another power play coach.
3: All right, just do it every year. Just do it every year. Yeah, that'll be the blood. Yeah. Just keep shedding the
0: draft
3: blood
0: quarterback
3: of the
0: year. Every year, brother.
3: Yeah, it's a little different than when you have a major issue in the postseason with a franchise that should be having a chance to go for a Stanley Cup, and you keep firing a special teams coach.
0: PhD is coming up next, starting at noon. They'll take you guys from noon to 3, Nate and Andy, 3 to 6. We'll talk to you guys tomorrow at 10 a.m. Later.
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15: 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This is the Big Noon Build-Up. 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
30: It's a simple question, boys. Do you move on with Bednar or not? We can boil it down, and we can. People have been doing it all day. I'm sure we'll take our shot at it, too. But let me just get to the quick, and the decision that has to be made will sort of set the future of the Avalanche forward. So what do you do? And Raj laid out an amazing argument, actually, to move on from Bednar, in as much the history of the NHL has seen teams that are good move on from a coach and have quite a bit of success, and it's not just one or two guys. Good job by Raj doing the research.
1: Hey, by the way, before we even go into the list, and I didn't hear the list, so I'll be curious if this is on it. You don't have to look too far. Vegas Knights.
30: Well, that's right. Yeah, no doubt about it. Bruce Cassidy won a Stanley Cup for them. He's definitely on the list. There's a bunch of guys on the list.
19: I got a guy. Not hockey necessarily. How about Clint Kubiak? Or not Clint Kubiak, but Gary Kubiak. How about Gary? Wasn't that his first year here?
30: Let me just back up then and get your thoughts on that topic, because it's the number one thing, and it's the biggest decision they need to make the soonest.
19: That and take the money and run kind of dish on Twitter.
1: Oh!
30: I don't even know who you're talking about.
19: Yeah. Who does?
1: Nice shot.
30: I've seen the ratings. Apparently nobody.
19: Here's what I would say. And I lined it out yesterday. If you want to make a change, that's fine. But to me, it's like a poltergeist situation. We're going to move the headstones, but we're going to leave all the bodies there. So you're going to move a headstone or two, but you're going to leave all the bodies to sit there and not be able to clear your zone, not be able to clear through the neutral zone, forced into dump and chase all the time and never getting to the puck. Body standing in front of your offensive goal that keeps you any kind of good look at shots. Your power play for the second year in a row, and everybody who was poo-pooing the power play in the regular season and got talked down by shills, you know, boom, boom, boom, what happened there. I'm not sure if you got – and if you think it's coaching, then go. Then let's go. You got to do what you got to do. I think they got a personnel issue, to be honest with you. I don't think they have the size – the strength and the toughness to play big body beat you up teams. And that's who knocked you out the last 3 years in a row. 3 years in a row. And if you want to go before that, when Vegas knocked you out before that, before you won a championship, even when the Kraken did it, what Kraken was just trying to body you to just, you know, I want to know what flavor gummy is at the end of the match, right? They just beat you up and rolled you and you couldn't get by it. They don't have the personnel to beat full contact NHL, big time hockey, in my opinion.
1: So I've gone back and forth on this issue a lot, and there's a really good argument for both sides. So let's just start right there. I think it's anybody who feels either way that you got a pretty good argument to be had. And I felt probably more on the side of they need to move on from him longer than I have where I am right now. And am I most centered after you process the emotion, after you process it all? I do not think they should move on from Jared Bednar. I do think he should stay. When you close your eyes, at least I'll speak for myself, when I close my eyes, can I picture this squad with this head coach winning another Stanley Cup? Yes, I can. When I think about the core, when I think about the guys that matter the most, are they still here? Yep, they're still here. Is the window closed? Nope. The window is definitely not closed. Is there a better coach out there lined up? I doubt it. I highly doubt it. So there's truth to a lot of things. There is something broken in the playoffs, and I don't know how to address that. Maybe it's as simple as personnel. Maybe it's a combination of coaching and personnel.
19: Yep.
1: That needs to get fixed. But there is far more right in this organization right now than there is wrong. Yep. And it feels like it would be a bad decision to move on when there's so much.
19: You agree with this, Tyler? Because when you get knocked out of playoffs, it's full onset panic, right? I mean,
30: listen, the circumstances in which they got knocked out are relevant.
19: And then you got, you know, the villagers coming at Frankenstein's monster. I mean, that's what happens. This is still a good team. You're still one of the four teams left standing of the 30 teams. So you're right there. This wasn't a first round embarrassment.
30: Mm-hmm.
19: You have built in excuses with all the injuries that kind of went into this final round. I will say this. I'm going to start listening to Biz. I'm going to start listening to the Biz more often, because he said before this series started, if they ain't got McCarr, they ain't got a shot. And
30: turns out
19: 0-2 in the third game, he didn't look, you know, he was out there.
30: Mm-hmm.
19: So, man, I don't know, man. And listen, it sucks just sucks. You know, because you invest so much time in it. You're watching that game. I'm cursing it out. I still wasn't nervous after 1-0. Okay, here we go.
17: Mm-hmm.
19: You know, second period, you know, I thought they – and I'll say this. I don't know if you watched the ESPN broadcast. Messier goes, listen, let's give it to Blackfoot, because if it ain't for Blackfoot, starting after the second period, this game is out of hand.
17: Mm-hmm.
19: Blackwood was phenomenal in the second period. I mean, I don't know how many easy shots that looked like they were going to be goals that he keep out of the net. And Messier said, listen, let's talk about Blackwood for a second, because if it ain't for him, this game's out of hand. And it was, or it would have been. But you had a chance, man. Another, as you said yesterday, close game.
30: It was 4-1 goal games at the end. Empty netters, whatever. Notice what Vegas did, by the way, late in that one. They weren't even trying for the empty net. They were just trying to
19: keep up time.
30: We don't need face-offs in our own end.
19: Yeah.
30: We're just going to
1: keep that clock running.
30: Yeah, yeah. We'll play defense.
19: Yeah.
30: We would rather play defense then go for an empty netter and give them a chance to set up an RF.
19: Because they hadn't shown any, I mean, the whole series of being able to penetrate what their defense was doing.
30: It was clear, and Vegas understood that we have a better chance just playing defense at the blue line rather than, you know, a face-off in
19: RF. I'll say this. If Golden Knights go on to win this, they're the most dominant, I'm going to call them the most dominant sports team in the last 10 years in any sport.
30: Got to think about that a little bit.
19: Three Stanley, a great run. This is their third Stanley Cup in the last 9 years.
30: With multiple coaches.
19: Multiple coaches.
30: Guys, it's a tough question. Tyler, I think you are saying things correctly when you say, listen, if somebody wants to make the argument that you should replace Jared Bednar, there's history that says it would work, and there's results that say it should happen. That being said, Jared Bednar is one of the best coaches I've ever covered.
19: Yeah, he's classic.
30: I mean, and to think that, what, the players have tuned him out? No.
19: But he hadn't lost the locker room. This isn't a loss to the locker room. This is just a reset of who's leading our direction.
1: But look, I mean, there needs to be a really deep analysis and study to figure out what the real problem is. And the real problem is not building a dominant team. It's not getting through the regular season. It's what is wrong in the playoffs. And if it's as simple as what Scott is saying, that we just can't beat physical teams, well, that's actually a pretty simple solution. Get more physical. Okay. Yeah. I doubt if it's quite that simple. I really do. I think there's probably more to it. That's what's got to get figured out here. But if you've got a formula and you put it into a spreadsheet and you made an entire grading system on Jared Bednar, and come up with a million different categories, you're going to get A's in about every single category. And then you got this one really big category that's got a lot of weight around it, and it is playoffs, and I'm not denying that that's got more weight than other categories. But I still think the rest of it adds up to the math says it's going to be tough to get somebody better than this.
30: I'll go for your metaphor. What if you're in school, and you get 90s on all the quizzes?
19: Mm-hmm.
30: And then it comes time for the final, and you get a 40. You're raising your hands.
19: And they've done that one, dog.
30: Now, the final grade may turn out to be a C, but it probably ain't going to be better than that. So, unfortunately, the regular season are a bunch of quizzes. They're a bunch of quizzes.
19: Yeah.
30: And the playoffs are a final exam.
19: For the Nuggets, too.
30: There's two seasons. It just feels like one is more important than the other because it's just so much longer and harder. But let's face it, you need two different teams. You need a team that can survive 5 games in 7 nights.
19: Yeah.
30: But you also need a team when there's plenty of rest for both teams. That's why Tortorella said altitude is overrated. He's right in the playoffs.
19: Yeah.
30: In the regular season.
19: On a back-to-back night flying from L.A. To Denver? No.
30: Yeah, that might be a bigger factor.
19: Playoffs? Yeah.
30: Playoffs are no big deal. These guys are in great shape, and they have plenty of rest, not only between series, but between games.
19: Yep.
30: So you need two teams, and let's face it. We know the history of the President's Trophy.
19: Since 2013.
30: The value of winning it all, and even even the value of home ice.
1: It's like the Madden curse.
30: Is overrated.
19: How about the value of scoring over 100 points in the regular season as an individual?
30: But you do got to get through the regular season. I know you're talking about Marty Natchez. And to me, you need regular season guys.
1: By the way, we still sure getting rid of Mikko is the right thing?
30: Well, you need regular season guys, but you also need playoff guys.
19: Yeah, how'd he do in the playoffs?
30: So, like, to me, Marty Natchez so far has been a great regular season guy.
19: Great regular season guy.
30: Not so much in the, and neither is Brock Nelson in the postseason. But part of me is like,

0: when he's on the ice and when he's not available. He has proven not to be a playoff guy for the Colorado Avalanche.
1: That's when the $20 whores walk in.
2: Jeez.
1: Tommy Boy.
2: It is a good skit. Tommy I just Boy. Watched it.
1: Yeah,
2: I
1: know.
0: It's a movie quote.
2: Yeah,
0: it's
2: I just watched it last week.
1: Wasn't that funny, though? That's good. She just pops in there with that.
0: So the question remains, is Jared Bednar a regular season coach or a playoff coach?
1: No, he's won a Stanley Cup.
0: Has Chris McFarland developed in Joe Sakic and Josh Kroenke and the Avs organization a regular season team or a playoff team? What system, do they have?
2: Here's the analogy that I'd go to for Scott, and I'll use the football analogy to say the same thing that he said. In football, it sure is fun when you watch Mike Leach in the regular season. It sure is fun when you see that air raid going and when you see these Star Wars numbers. And then all of a sudden you get to the playoffs, and lo and behold, 9 out of 10 teams that make it, that survive and advance, what do they got? They got a running game that comes from physicality, right? So there are formulas. There's absolutely formulas, and I'm not sure how this directly applies to this Avalanche team, but there are formulas that can lead to outrageous success in the regular season that is just not the same standard that is needed in the playoffs.
1: Whereas just the opposite, a team in the regular season is just so physical, it can almost grind yourself down, and by the time you get to postseason, no one's healthy. Your running game is beat up, your offensive linemen are beat up because they're getting stepped on every single play, right? Yeah. And then all of a sudden, you know, and you probably don't come back from games, too. If you're a primary running team and all of a sudden you get down two scores, that's what they used to always say about
2: I don't know.
1: Remember when Nebraska was so when you were a kid, so dominant, and they'd run the wishbone and they were killing everybody, and everybody said, hey, get two scores on them, they can never come back because they never had a quarterback that could throw the football.
2: Here's all I know is last week, I could not just close my eyes and picture this team winning a Stanley Cup. I expected this team to win a Stanley Cup.
1: Yep.
2: I expected it, you know? And when I close my eyes right now, even knowing what I know, even knowing that they got swept in an embarrassing fashion, can I look at this squad with Jared Bednar at the helm and think they can win a Stanley Cup? Yeah, I do. I think they can.
0: I've been listening. The Between the Pipes show with Spring and Raj was great last night after the show.
1: Was it radio or was it the kind you
0: I actually don't know. Was it radio? Or it was both? It was both? Yeah, okay. But Springer was just, Springer was a riot. He was trade everybody, trade Cale Makar, trade, you know, blah, blah, blah, blah, blah. And Raj was like literally losing his mind. And they just spent like 15 minutes like yelling at each other. And I found it in the light of a darkness of the game. The levity of the moment with these two guys screaming at each other about whether to trail Cale Makar was one of the more humorous things I've ever heard in my life. Because both guys were just so passionate. Like, they've been doing post-game shows for 8 years. They're on after every single game. This is not a fly-by-night operation where we set up a tent around the 4th of July to sell fireworks because we're kind of in on it when it's convenient for us. No, we cover the Avalanche top to bottom, and those two guys in particular have been living and dying for this thing for years. So to hear their passion was deeply appreciated rather than some posers that don't even know what they're talking about. That's for sure. And then when I hear everybody else on the station today, the comparisons and the metaphors have been fascinating. I'll give you the common theme, and then try to link it all together from everybody here who lives and dies with this team. Betrayal seems to be the common theme. This team has betrayed us and let us down. If you listen carefully to what everybody's been saying, that's more or less the theme. Tyler, you kind of just said it yourself. My expectations for this, I expected this. I feel let down and saddened and betrayed.
2: Yeah.
0: And I think that is a common feeling amongst the fan base right now. And when you feel betrayed, there's got to be somebody to blame.
1: Betrayal seems like an awful bad, deep, dark word. I feel like.
0: Oh, I heard Brett Kane talk about my wife cheated on me for the first time. I heard Raj say something kind of along those same lines. I've heard, you know, Spring was talking about trading Cale Makar. I mean, these are people that are hurt. Hurt by this. I can look in the eyes of my wife who gives her heart and soul, who was the queen of Avs Alley, by the way, and see how she was just devastated by what's going on. And it's not that you just lost, it's how you lost.
1: There was a scene last night. I was watching my daughter. We're going.

0: back and we're showing her Malcolm in the Middle. And the mom takes the three boys to the store and goes, hey, my birthday's coming up. I'm giving you $10 each. Now you can go and buy me something, you know, each individual, or you can put your money together and pool. Oh, look, a foot massager here for $25. You'll still have money over. Look, $25, you guys
1: each
0: got
1: get $1.75.
0: You guys got, you know, 30. Leave. Kids all buy them like a piece of candy or whatever, and then they just blew all the money on themselves.
1: Right.
0: And she goes, are you mad at this, mom? And he goes, no, I'm disappointed. So I'm not mad at the Avalanche, but this is as disappointing of an end of a regular season. I wasn't this disappointed last year against the Stars.
1: See, now that's somewhere I could hang out today for sure.
0: Yeah.
1: You know, this is the greatest disappointment since what? Ever? Ever? I mean, it might be in everything, and I'm talking about all sports. I'm not just talking about the Colorado Avalanche. I mean, this might be the greatest letdown since what? Fill in the blank, Vance.
2: I was more let down by Super Bowl 48.
0: I would say 48 would be the closest.
2: I was more let down by that.
0: But again, expectations. Oh, this is going to be, oh, yeah, their defense, sure. Their defense is great. Well, watch, did they see this?
2: But hold on, let me ask you. This is right up there, though. This is right up there.
1: Let me ask you this. And I was playing in the NFL elsewhere. I was certainly not paying that close of attention. I knew what they were doing. When you looked at that team, could you find flaws?
2: Yes.
1: Okay.
2: A lot.
1: Okay.
0: Defensively.
1: Okay.
2: We closed our eyes to them.
1: All right. Let's hang out there for a second.
2: Yeah.
1: So you just said you were more disappointed by 48, but there were hundreds of flaws you could look at. Maybe not hundreds. I'm not being literal.
2: Quite a few.
1: You could find a lot of flaws.
2: Yes.
1: Here's the problem with this team. And this is why it's the greatest letdown ever. Just last week, we were sitting here saying, help me find a flaw. Help me find an area that this team is not good. Help me to find an area that the Colorado Avalanche can get exposed. We didn't know what those were. You at least knew what some were on 48.
2: Not until they played the Seahawks.
1: Hold on. You didn't know they had a defensive problem?
2: Nope. You said it better.
0: We closed our eyes to it.
2: We did close our eyes to it because here's why. Similar to the Avalanche. Similar to the Avs. We just said whatever the flaws are, it doesn't matter because the upside.
1: No,
2: for this...
1: but that's different.
2: Well, that, I'm that's telling different. You what it was.
1: No, but you're saying whatever the flaws are, it doesn't matter. This team, we couldn't find a flaw. We couldn't find
2: well,
1: one.
2: Well, that's not true. That's not true. We knew the power play was an issue. We knew the power play was an issue all season.
1: All right, I'll give you
2: we
1: that.
2: We knew there was unbalanced in the force in the goaltending situation. We talked about that. We knew Brent Burns was 100 years old. We closed our eyes to a lot of things with this Avalanche team, in my opinion. We
1: sure forgot about them over the last 2 weeks.
2: We sure did.
0: Yeah, we closed our eyes.
2: But we also did that with the Broncos. We knew Paris Lennon wasn't an acceptable linebacker, but whatever. We knew Robert Ayers wasn't the best pass rusher, but we didn't care that Derek Wolfe and Von Miller were out of that game. We knew Champ Bailey was on his last legs, but we didn't care because we were scoring 38 points a game. It didn't matter. We did the same thing with that Broncos team. And guess what the Broncos did to straighten things out?
1: Well, they fired a coach.
2: They fired a coach.
1: I don't know if that means it's got to be apples to apples.
2: It's PhD here on 92.5.
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4: 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Like the Nuggets... 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
18: Yeah, I mean, you never know if you're ever going to get the chance again. I think that's what hurts. right? Like, it's hard making the playoffs, and it's hard winning one round and two rounds, and let alone going all the way. So, never know what the next opportunity is gonna look like and present itself looking like. But I think for us, believing in this group, believe in the guys that we have in this organization, and that we'll give ourselves the chance, best chance possible come year after year. But having said that, I mean, it's 32 teams that are trying to win it, so it's hard.
2: Dream on. All those lines in my face.
0: Getting clearer. But Bernstein.
2: Past is gone.
0: Whoa.
2: Like dust to dawn. Oh.
0: Great song, though, huh?
2: Of course. Are you kidding me? Ain't no such thing as a band from Boston doing a classic that's going to rub me the wrong way, but.
0: Have pizza with him at 3 in the morning.
2: Dream on. Yeah, I guess so. I guess that's a theme. Let me play some Logan O'Connor for you. Just heard Gabe Landeskog. Here's Logan.
19: Logan, what hurts most about the way this all ended?
2: Romy.
20: I think just feels like a waste, to be honest. You go 82 games, get tons of great pieces, feel as though you have a team that, you know, can do something special. And for us, at the end of the day, we said it in training camp, it's cup or bust for us. And regardless of where you fall short, you know, we fell super short of that goal.
2: Good question by Romy. Heartfelt by Logan O'Connor, who had to come back twice.
0: How about
2: from serious injuries? Twice.
0: Goes a little bit what we said, close your eyes to the weakness during the regular season. He said, feels like the regular season is just a waste.
1: Well, that's all it is, man. There's only one season that matters.
2: You got to get.
0: And think about this.
1: Do you guys feel like me? Do you feel like me that, like, at any given moment in this show, there could be enough information on the other side that could make you change your opinion to some degree?
2: Oh, sure.
0: No.
1: Like,
2: sure.
1: I do.
2: Sure.
1: I do. Like I at this moment in time, I do feel rooted that there's just too much good to throw it all away. But there are pieces that I can't solve yet. And until I can figure out how to solve it, and what I mean by that is it as simple as Scott? Is it just physicality? If that's it, no problem. Keep Bednar. We can fix that. If it's physicality, cool. That's an easy solution. Get more physical players. You still got the stars, right? Is it coaching? I'm not entirely sure. But there is a piece of the puzzle that is not entirely figured out for me yet that could push me in a different direction.
2: Well, let me go back to the metaphor with the Super Bowl 48 for the Broncos. There were big rumors that Elway wanted to blow out Fox and just couldn't do it because you did get us to the Super Bowl, yeah. And what are we doing? We're going to fire?
0: Record-setting year.
2: Now, I'll tell you this, though. We learned more about the preparations and what went into that Super Bowl, and it was not good. And in all honesty, and John Fox is a friend of mine. I really like John.
0: Yeah, I do, too.
2: But based on what we heard later and found out later, yeah, you probably should have. And yeah. What was the result the next year?
0: After you blew it up.
2: All the coaches were looking for other jobs the entire season, and you had such a disappointing home playoff loss against the Colts, of all teams, at Mile High. And then you made a change. The Patriots, as despicable as they are, boy, oh boy, oh boy, if they got something right, they moved on a little quicker than waiting too long.
0: Sooner rather than later.
2: Like, we're not going to feel better if you keep Bednar and this team bows out, like, say, in the first round next year. That ain't gonna make you feel better about
0: anything. So what happens if you get rid of the coach, bring a new coach in, keep everybody, as I said, move the headstones but leave the bodies, and they lose in the first round? Then what are you gonna say?
2: That's a mistake too.
0: Boy, did we screw up?
2: Well, boy, did we screw up? We should never have fired Mike Shanahan. That was a mistake, which it clearly was too.
1: Yep.
2: This is a complicated decision.
0: Yep.
2: Anybody who wants to paint this as black and white and easy,
1: exactly,
2: and it's so simple just to do one thing or another. Those people are fools, and they are the know-it-alls that nobody really should pay any attention to.
1: This
2: is extremely complicated.
1: Michael Malone was shocking because at the time, many of us, maybe Scott did, but many of us did not have the information. We didn't know what was going on behind the scenes, or at least the degree that it was going on, the infighting, the, but it just, like, there were things that revealed itself that it was like, no, that wasn't that complicated. Mm-hmm. Like, it felt complicated because he just won a championship. With Bednar, I don't know what those things are. And it, I don't think there are those things, to be totally honest. So that's where it's like, this is like, if you move on from Bednar, this is a way more brave decision. It's a way more difficult decision than what you did with Michael Malone. Because with Michael Malone, you had reasons outside of just performance.
0: Well, listen, you got people on radio shows in the city that look at this and you said, it's not just black and white. It really isn't just black and white. But they're Simple Jack, right? I mean, they're looking at it like Simple Jack.
2: Another great movie reference.
0: So
2: one that maybe the best movie of all time.
0: So I'm just, you know, I'm kind of doing that right now. I think, listen, and Al Davis says 10 years, and that's the shelf life of a coach, whether they won or not. I think they got rid of Flores and the Raiders after winning the Super Bowl or soon thereafter because it was at the 10-year, and he truly believed that. Shelf life. I think Bednar's been here 9 or 10 years.
2: So it's like that, yeah.
0: And so the shelf life, okay, now you just need another voice. Malone was here 10 years.
2: Yep.
0: You know, shelf life. But again, and this is why and some of us are a little cautious about next year with the Broncos because they just decided to run it back. And running back's fearful for me. We had the same discussion with the Nuggets when the season. They're going to run it back? You want to run this team back?
2: I'll tell you this. There's nobody who I have more confidence in having a limited shelf life than Sean Payton with the Denver Broncos.
1: Well, but
2: I want to take advantage of it while he's here and while it's good. That's
1: Scott,
2: sure.
1: Like the run it back conversation. Okay. If the Colorado Avalanche made a decision to run it back to the degree that the Denver Broncos did, and that was the most extreme running back situation I've ever seen in my life. They made no.
0: Especially
1: they made.
0: Football, yeah.
1: They added one player in Jalen Waddle, but they did nothing. Right? I could make sense out of it with the Colorado Avalanche. I could. You know, like that. That makes a lot of sense.
0: President's Trophy winners got all stars.
1: Broncos made it to an AFC Championship game, but they did not make it to an AFC Championship game feeling the way that the Colorado Avalanche did.
2: Well, I would tell you, history for the Avalanche has never had them staying put and running it back like the Broncos. And just it would just be so weird for them to do that, especially because there are some guys that inevitably you're just going to move on from. I mean, you're not going to bring Brent Burns back to play 57 games and break a record. That means nothing to anybody except for Brent Burns. That ain't happening. You're going to move on from him. There's other free agents out there, like Blankenberg. You're not going to bring back Blankenberg. He's a free agent. Best of luck to him. Hopefully he grows. I mean, you know, there's going to be inevitable changes. I'll tell you something that didn't work, and we didn't think it was going to work, and it didn't work. This whole goalie rotation sort of thing, it just you were trying to reinvent the wheel on this one. And there are some breadcrumbs of dissatisfaction that were going on behind the scenes. Mackenzie Blackwood after the game.
20: I mean, it's freaking hard to not play for so long and come into a big game. But, you know, I just said, I go play as best I can and give them the best chance I can to win and just battle.
2: Yeah, does that sound like a guy satisfied with his role?
0: It sounds like a guy that's very happy.
2: No, and rightfully
0: so. Ask him if he should replace the coach.
2: Yeah, listen, it's not that he's not boys and friends with Scott Wedgwood, of course, but he's younger than Wedgwood, and you've made a much more significant financial commitment to Mackenzie Blackwood. And yeah, it's not a lot, but he is bigger physically than Scott Wedgwood. And why is he taking a back seat at this juncture? And he is because he really didn't have a firm grip. And guess what?
0: Because
2: the guys were looking over their shoulders.
0: You know what? But all the people out there clamoring to fire Bedsy was clamoring to put Wedgwood in the
2: net. I gotcha. It's complicated. It ain't black and white.
1: Nah, I don't think we get to go back on this one. I don't think we get to criticize the goaltender decision. I don't think we get to look at this season and be like, no, why was it Blackwood in there the whole time? We don't get to do that one.
0: Because played good.
1: That is an unfair criticism, and I think there's a lot of fair criticisms. That is an unfair criticism because the reality is the system worked. The system worked, and it got you to where it got you. And there was also a reason. It's not like Bednar didn't choose this system. He always wanted it to be Blackwood. They all wanted it to be Blackwood. From the very beginning, it was supposed to be him. It's him. He's got the money. He's younger. It's supposed to be him. He's taller, more physical, all those things. But guess what? When a dude doesn't do his job to keep that job, well, now coaches have to make decisions. So Bednar doesn't get to get criticized for doing the best thing for the team, which was a rotating goalie situation, in my opinion.
2: Never.
1: I'm not mad at you.
0: Well, listen.
1: I want to keep criticism fair where it's fair, and I think that's BS.
0: Wedgwood won 30 games.
1: That's BS. Wedgwood played pretty damn good in the playoffs. He wasn't great. He wasn't bad.
2: The vast majority of coaches, and this is the only case I can ever recall, and I've been watching and covering the NHL for a long time, I've never seen a situation where a team had it so up in the air like the Avalanche did.
1: Well, you want
2: did.
1: To be mad at someone? Be mad at Blackwood. That if you want to be mad at
2: Blackwood?
1: Someone, yep. If you want to be mad at somebody about that, about the goaltender situation beat up in the air, be mad at the dude that couldn't keep the job. Be mad at the dude that didn't hold it down when he got the most money. Be mad at the dude who was taller, more physical, more talented, and lost his job to a career backup. That's the dude that you'd be mad at.
2: That's fine, but I would make the argument then...
1: I'm not yelling at you, I'm just yelling at you.
2: I understand. I know. I would make the argument then that you needed to make a decision one way or the other and stand by your guy.
1: No, see, that goes back to your old BS... Now I'm getting mad at you. that goes back to your old BS quarterback conversations. You don't get to make a decision when nobody's giving you the ability. Somebody has to give you the ability to make a decision. When there's a mess of a quarterback room, you got to wait for somebody to arrive.
2: One of the stupidest things I've ever heard in my life...
1: Scott, can I yell at you next?
2: ...was when Vic Fangio said during after OTAs and minicamp when it was Simeon and Teddy Bridgewater, one of the dumbest things I've ever heard was we figured out about 5% about who our starting quarterback's going to be. And I looked at this old man, this hamburger guy in a steakhouse, and I was just like, are you kidding me? You've had since January to figure this out. You've had the draft and free agency. You've had OTAs and minicamps. And we got 6 weeks till training camp. And you want to tell me you've made up your mind 5%? You're a moron with this. And a lot of people that like Vic Fangio tend to overlook the fact that he couldn't figure out the quarterback position, the most important thing.
0: Yeah.
2: When Jared Bednar won a cup with the Avs, Darcy Kuemper had one of the worst goalie performances in the history of somebody who actually won a cup. But he stood by Darcy every single game. Darcy got his eye almost poked out by Ryan Johansson, another guy the Avs brought in who couldn't make it work.
0: But you also had a backup come in and win six playoff games.
2: At no point ever during that run did Jared Bednar say, well, we're just going to ride with Pavel Francouz because he's the hot goalie. Never.
0: So what are you saying?
2: It was always like Darcy will be back when he's be back.
0: So who they should have rode with?
2: Make a choice.
0: Well, I thought they did. I thought they made a choice and went.
2: No. They insisted on doing this back and forth.
0: Well, they
2: of
0: did
2: thing.
0: In the postseason.
2: They sure did in the postseason.
0: Not until Wedgwood lost, and then all of a sudden he came in, and then guess what? Blackwood started one game.
2: He started two games.
0: And Wedgwood was back in.
2: No, then you start
0: the next series, he goes three. He came in the middle of a game, started the next game.
2: Yes.
0: Yeah. So he only started one game. And then this series, you're 3-0 and 3. Guess what? Goalie change. That was normal. They handled the goalies normal in the postseason.
2: Oh, I respectfully disagree. I think they left it up in the air, and I think everybody in the room knew it was up in the air.
0: Well, you may have left up in the air to us and the Muggles and the Simple Jacks, but I'm not sure he left it up to the team in the locker room.
2: It was a creative decision. He talked about it, and it made sense to all of us who wanted to believe that this was going to work out. Listen, man, this isn't just up to Jared Bednar. What do you think? He's making this decision by himself? You don't think this is an organizational? You don't think Joe and Chris and all these guys are talking about how we're going to handle this thing? Come on, guys.
0: By the way, you yelled at him a while ago. You kind of yelled at me right there. See that?
2: Well, I didn't mean to. I'm not angry.
1: Here's the deal. We're taller. We're more physical. We're more talented. We just got to give him a reason to not speak. You know, like Blackwood, just like Blackwood had to give him a reason to stay in
0: there.
1: To
0: really incorporate him because he has some really keen ideas once in a while. And I think we just need to... We need to stroke him once in a while.
1: Well, listen, if we're going to do a rotating thing, that's fine. But we just got to buy into it, and we can't blame anybody.
0: Just can't leave him out there on the, boom.
2: Unfortunately, in this job, boys, He who has the bigger mouth matters more. And I got you beat on that one. It's PhD on 92.5.
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9: That's a hell of a hockey team we played over there. And I know people are crawling up Bedsy's ass about this, that, the other. He is one hell of a coach. He's got a great staff there. I was very nervous. We knew how we had to play because it's such a potent team, and I thought it was our best game. So I want to, from Joe right on down, that's a great organization, that's a great team. And we found our way, and I think Bedsy said it the right way. There, it was such a close series, we just found our way to make another play. I have a tremendous amount of respect for Bedsy and that staff and that organization.
0: Off Betsy's ass.
2: John Tortorella.
1: I love that guy.
2: It's hard to hate.
1: Get off Betsy's ass, man.
2: Get off Betsy's ass. I heard Kaner.
1: That's a dude that's been fired once or twice.
0: Well, he understands a little bit of the game, but he also understands what's going to come down. That's good for him, though.
2: Get off Betsy's ass.
1: I guess it's safe to say that he's going to weather the storm of costing his franchise a second rounder. He's going to be A-okay for that.
0: I don't know.
1: For real?
0: Dude, we saw the interview with the general manager, whoever it was. Didn't sound like they were all chummy.
2: Let
0: Tortorella go out there as the interim coach and win a championship. And guess what? How many teams looking for coaches right now? They're going to go. Hey,
2: yeah, I mean, he might just get a better offer. I'm not saying they wouldn't be interested in him, but like, what do you think? They're going to be the only ones? And he's not signed up. It'll be fascinating what happens with John Tortorella. It would make the most logical sense he would just stay there with Vegas. But hey, man, what about Toronto? What about, you know? There's other teams out there.
0: Well,
2: so what about Edmonton? You don't think Tortorella, I don't know what's motivating this guy, but you don't think he's going to have a couple of options?
1: Yeah, he's going to have options.
0: It could be the Avalanche.
2: That would be surreal. That would be.
1: Okay.
0: Could you imagine Moe's?
2: Can you? Oh my God.
1: Well, see, well,
0: trying
1: hold
0: to
1: on,
0: kiss up like, to Scott, Tortorella on Tuesday God. Mornings.
1: Can I just, like, whether it's Tortorella or whether it's whoever, if I knew that there was somebody out there like that, it would make the decision easier for me. It might be justifiable if I knew that there was an actual coach out there that I felt was of Jared Bednar's caliber. But if we're just going to fire Bednar and then go hire some young gun and be like, oh, well, you're going to do this.
2: I've heard this argument a million times, and it's a fascinating one. And I'm not trying to put anybody on blast here because I would fail in this exercise myself. How many NHL coaches can you name?
1: Yeah.
0: Tortorella, Bednar, David Cassidy.
2: Are we done? David Cassidy. Sure. Shirley Jones.
0: Susan Day.
2: Are we going to keep going? Yeah. Mike Brady.
0: What was the Bertolucci guy?
2: Listen, the point is there's a big, huge hockey world out there with all sorts of qualified people. That just because we don't know who they are doesn't mean they don't exist.
0: Well, what the DU coach, the coach
2: David Carl is getting, I know him, and he's getting a lot of shine right now. But to think that he's the only qualified guy, where did they pull Tortorella off from?
0: TV.
2: Who knows? Look at these NBA coaches. They're just like a bunch of ex-players. I don't know if they know how to do anything. A lot of them just step into great situations.
0: Yeah, and they're not very good at it.
2: But sometimes you get a guy and he's just in the right situation. He's a good babysitter and they win. That happens too.
0: Barry Switzer says hello, Dallas Cowboys.
1: Yeah, but here's what I'm saying. I know that there's options. I know there's people out there. But this is not a situation that you say anybody else. There are lots of times that you fire somebody because you're like, anybody but you will do.
2: Sure.
1: Yep. Anybody but Vic Fangio. Anybody but Nathaniel Hackett will do.
2: I'm there with Warren Schaefer right now with the Rockies. Don't even get me started on what happened with that game last night.
1: And that's why with Bednar, I'm like, no.
2: I agree.
1: Like you better have a freaking plan if you fire him.
2: Yeah, I hope it doesn't sound like I'm advocating for firing Jared, because I'm not. I'm not. But I'm just playing a bit of a devil's advocate out here about how complicated this decision actually is. And I love our guys in the morning. But just to say, that's it, the end, I'm done, it's Bednar for sure, 100%, that's it. Okay, that's cool, because you like him. And, you know, I like him. I've been around Bedsy a ton. I've got a great relationship with Jared Bednar. He's a great guy. But you do, if you're the steward of this organization, you know, Josh Kroenke and Joe Sakic, I'm guessing it's those two that have to make this decision. You guys agree with me on that one?
0: Yeah.
2: I don't think it's a Chris McFarland decision. I think this is a Josh and Joe call.
0: I mean, they'll probably talk to McFarland, but I think this is a Josh and Joe.
2: But this is why you have an owner of a owner of a KSE, and you have a president of a team to make these type of decisions. Correct?
0: Yeah.
2: Am I right or wrong on that one?
0: Seems like it.
2: So Joe and Josh, and sure, Chris, I'm sure, would be there. They got to look at everything. And let's talk about what they need to consider the most. Like, if we're in that room, what do we need to talk about? What are our priorities? That's next.

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15: Yankees had it knocked off his stick. McCarr trying to get there. He'll collect. Last chance saloon for the Avalanche. 17 seconds. McCarr for Kadri through his legs. Broken up. Back for McCarr. 12 seconds. McCarr at the blue line. He's got to get it across center ice. Landeskog can't get it deep. Vegas back with it. They played off the bench in front of the Avalanche. McCarr sends it ahead. 2 seconds, one. And the Avalanche season is done. For the first time since 2008, Colorado is swept in a playoff series. And the Cup favorites have been eliminated. Final score in Game 4 of the Western Conference Finals, the Golden Knights 2 and the Avalanche 1.
16: Yeah, I don't know. That takes a little bit of time to do that, I think. You know, it's... Yeah, I can't really answer that right now, but I think that takes a little bit of time, a little reflection. Yeah.
0: Tough. Talk to me guys about losing in a disappointing fashion when you've encountered that as at the highest levels.
17: This is a very unique one that I don't think I've participated in this direct level of letdown. Ironically, my girlfriend asked me last night, have you ever been a part of a championship opportunity that didn't go your way? And I won the Super Bowl, obviously. The only two examples I could think of were in college. And in college, my first 2 years, we made the Big 12 championship. We won the Big 12 North. We made the Big 12 championship. The first year, we got smoked by Oklahoma. It was like 33-10 or something. The second year, we got smoked in an embarrassing fashion by Texas, 70-3, and Gary Barnett got fired. So in back-to-back years, we made it to the Big 12 championship and our coach got fired, right? So I got smoked in those moments, but in neither one of those games were we supposed to win it. Now, we were definitely the underdogs in both those games, but it didn't go in that form. So I don't know that be really curious if I don't know that I've ever felt this level of letdown being such a favorite.
18: Yeah, the favorite thing is different, I guess. I've lost game sevens. We lost in an epic game seven with Bird and the Celtics in Boston Garden, which was a super letdown. On one hand, they were a higher seed, but, you know, get to game seven, you think you can win it.
0: Wasn't quite your time.
18: No.
0: Close.
18: And then
0: you would get there.
18: Well, but this one I was with Atlanta.
0: Atlanta. Yeah. Oh, sorry.
18: So
0: Atlanta.
18: Atlanta
0: never got there.
18: We win one. And then the next year, we get swept in the Eastern Conference Finals. Down at the Avalanche.
0: Oof, coming off a championship.
18: Yeah. Turns out to be Michael Jordan's first of six.
0: Recalling, so you were on the Spurs for the second champ. So they won back-to-back, and you were there for the second championship. The
18: Pistons, yeah.
0: Pistons. The documentary is great, by the way, about those teams. And as I recall the documentary, by the time you got to that third season, after the back-to-back, you guys were exhausted. The team was exhausted.
18: Yeah, mentally fried.
0: That's what the documentary laid out.
18: That was.
0: Can't say that that was the case for the Avalanche.
18: But that was also, because remember, before I got there, they'd lost that one game seven to Boston on the turnover by Isaiah. Then the next year they got the finals, lost to the Lakers in six or seven. Then they win it. Then they win it again. And then they lose in the Eastern Conference Finals.
0: Kind of like when Tampa had won back-to-back and then they faced the Avs. Again, it was just a little overwhelming. It was just
18: And they got swept.
0: Six games. Yeah, it went six. We went back to Tampa.
18: Well, we won in game
0: one
18: six.
0: One in Tampa, yeah.
18: That's right, you're right.
0: Okay, so what's the first steps from coming back from the disappointment? If we're
18: take a week to, I'm going to say the same thing I said with the Nuggets. They need to take a week to 10 days and just shut it down, get everybody's head clear, and then get back and meet.
17: Why don't you have a week? Why? What's at this point, what matters?
0: You have a week on certain things, but you don't have a week when it comes to your coach.
17: Why?
0: That's just the way it goes, man. That's just the way it goes. That's just the way it is.
17: I mean, I'm being sincere and I'm pushing back here, and I also acknowledge that that's the way that it goes.
0: Right, let me give you some inside information. I've been told that there probably will be a press availability later this week, so I've got some inside info on that. So I believe if that happens, if there is a press availability like there was with the Nuggets, that you will have made your decision on the coach by that time, in my opinion. I don't have any inside information that that's definitely happening, but that's what I feel.
18: But again, what is it, Wednesday?
0: Wednesday.
18: So the end of this week or like Monday? Like, remember I told you?
0: I was told the end of this week.
18: With Adam, and I said, if he gets to Monday, I said, he'll have the job.
0: I know, but what day of the week do they get eliminated on? Now, my memory is a little fuzzy on the Nuggets when they lost. Was it a Thursday, a Friday? What day of the week was it? Gosh darn it, Dan. Help us.
18: Tuesday?
0: It was?
18: I believe so.
0: It was?
18: I think so.
0: Golly, man. Help us out. What day of the week was it that the Nuggets wrapped things up? I'll just tell you this.
19: Thursday.
0: It was a Thursday.
19: April 30th, Thursday.
0: Okay. So
18: a little later.
0: So that's why it made sense to have that, the next week. And yours like if he survives the weekend. By the way, this might not be as complicated as we're making it. They may love Benzie. This might not be complicated at all. We don't know everything that goes on behind the scenes.
17: Well, we know they love him.
0: Benzie may be the least of their problems as far as they can
18: tell. Well, in my estimation, it is.
0: Sure.
17: Here's the problem,
0: though. I think the power play coach that they brought in this year, Hextall, I think he's on borrowed time.
17: Here's the problem, though, and I'm going to argue against myself here, as I've said that I think the team should hold on to Bednar. I'll argue against myself. You only get to have a fall guy so often. And they got the fall guy last year. Last year, we were having these same conversations. It wasn't quite as intense. But we were having these same conversations, and the fall guy was the power play coach.
0: Correct.
18: You're 1-for-10 in the Western Conference Finals in power play.
17: Okay. But that was the fall guy. Yep. How many years can you have a fall guy when it needs to be the guy?
18: Well, but again, here's where I'll push back your pushback. It's a cliche, and it's the easiest thing to do in sports: get rid of a coach, and then you still muddle through for 2 or 3 years. And you're like, well, wait a minute, we probably should have gotten this guy. You mentioned Nichushka. I'm not willing to put names on it yet. There's a whole lot of guys. There's guys stumbling around last night. If you watched the game closely, and I got to record. I may go watch it again. Watch how many guys are tripping over the ice, and I think Connor mentioned on the radio we got bad ice here because it was like 96. But they were like, dude, just falling, the puck's going by and bouncing over all the time, and you're like, come on, man, is it bad ice? Are you getting a little old? Are you still injured? Your legs aren't right? I mean, there's more than one or two guys they need to look at. There's a whole bunch of guys.
0: Well, let me give you the unrestricted free agents.
17: Well, you're kind of making it sound like a blowout. You're making it sound like...
18: Did you not say
17: like,
18: the same thing with the Nuggets?
17: No.
18: You didn't come in.
17: Are you
18: in
17: talking about this year? Hold on.
18: This year.
17: You said this year, yes.
18: You said Nikola Jokic and then everybody's game.
17: But I don't feel like that about the Avalanche.
18: Oh, I do.
17: Oh, God, no. No. With this Avalanche team was freaking stacked. Well, we don't have just the Nikola Jokic and Jamal Murray on the Avalanche. You've got dudes, and now some of them pulled the Jamal Murray where they didn't show up in a playoff, where Jamal's done that over the years, Marty. We've got Game that. Six. But no, I do not think that's even remotely comparable to what the Avs have.
0: The Avs do have some contractual things that are prohibitive from just moving on from everybody. Now, if you can find a suitor to trade for him, okay. But let me go through a couple things. Makar, what are you doing? He's got his last year of his contract's coming up.
18: Well, according to Roz, you keep him and everybody's available.
0: Okay. McKinnon, he's coming back, right? And we're going to keep Nathan McKinnon. We're not going to trade him, right?
18: I would keep Makar, McKinnon, and then
0: let's go through. Lekkonen.
18: Well, if you can get pieces for him.
0: Oh man. Okay. I love Lekkonen.
18: I do too. How did he play in the playoffs?
0: Nichushkin, well, I think he was hurt.
18: I do too. But don't play.
0: That's part of, well, my God, that's the ethos of hockey. They all play when they hurt.
17: But hold on. Scott's got a point there. And I've talked to young players about this. If you play ball, you get judged, but when you play ball, nobody cares. And nobody's looking at the injury report. Nobody's in 2 years when you're hitting free agency, they're just watching the film.
0: But I'll make the argument. History has shown Arturi Lekkonen has been one of the most clutch playoff, not regular season.
18: I love him.
0: Playoff performers ever. He's got the track record.
18: Arturi Lekkonen, you know him?
0: Exactly.
17: Ever heard of him?
0: Valanciunas. Gone. Like I know you don't want to put names on necessarily, but Valanciunas to me, trade him for whatever. He is not a playoff guy.
18: Nazem Kadri. He looked older.
0: I don't think he has a lot of trade value. He's complicated. I think he's back. I think
18: Brett Kulak.
0: Brett Kulak is where is free he agent. At? He's a free. Oh, you want to go through? I got the free agents right here.
18: I'd bring him back.
17: I'm not trying to derail us because I think it's relevant to the conversation you're having about contracts. There is a there's a third option with Jared Bednar right now. Okay, you don't have to hire him. You don't have to extend him. You don't have to fire him. He's got a year left.
0: That is correct.
17: He's got 1 year left on that contract.
18: Yeah.
17: And now I know most people will be like, "Oh, what, you want to have a lame duck year?"
18: I think he'll be back.
17: Well,
18: and you know what? I mean, they have a great beginning of the season re-signing.
17: To me, that makes a lot of sense. Like if we want to try this one more time, it's just a year. And then by the way, it costs us nothing. We don't have to fire him. We don't have to pay him out. We don't have to do anything.
0: Well, that would tell you everything if you just go into last year and you don't offer an extension, huh?
17: Well, it would definitely tell you.
0: You want to talk about being on the hot seat.
17: Here's what, yes, it would.
0: Yeah. And,

0: my life.
1: Okay. You're listening to him the same? You're respecting
0: Absolutely.
1: Him the same?
0: Because you know what I'm trying to do? I'm trying to make bank. Right. I'm trying to make money for myself.
1: So it doesn't matter as a player. Okay.
0: Is it Scott? Would you agree with that?
2: Yeah, I've never paid attention to coaches' contracts.
0: Yeah, I've never even known my coaches' contracts.
1: I was just going to ask you, have you ever played with a guy like that?
2: when they feel good about their ability and they know that they're the guy, they'll use, man, I can't have me going in being a lame duck.
1: All right, we can take a quick
2: break.
1: Players
2: don't even know.
1: We've got some numbers here. We got some guys here.
2: How about this? If you're older than 27, we're looking at you.
1: All right, well, let's take a break. We can come back with all that coming up next.
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5: I would not change Bednar. I think that Torts' comments probably has a little influence too, as crazy as that sounds, being like, get off his ass. Because, you know, Torts is reading all the clippings and everything. And I think that especially the vocal people online, as soon as something like that happens, especially when you were the favorite, they're like, something needs to change. Like, fire the coach. You got out coach. Where it's like, did he really get out coach? Like, you look at game one was a very winnable game for them. Game two, they controlled it for at least the first half and then maybe sat back a little bit too much. I don't know. I think, like, if anything, they just need to really figure out the power play to where it becomes unstoppable. And that would probably be one thing that I look to adjust the most on. But to go back to your question, like, I wouldn't change much, boys. Maybe add a big number six defenseman, 6'7", to in case if they do deal with an injury, it's not some small guy coming in and battling net front.
6: Yeah. Amen.
7: That's Biz from Spittin' Chicklets. Wouldn't change much. He basically says, run it back. Listen.
6: I don't disagree with that.
7: You have to.
6: I'm okay with that.
7: Here's, at the end of the day, my opinion, where you failed. You had a regular season team, and you, which was fine. But you didn't have the right, as it turned out, and it was a small margin. It was small. You didn't have exactly the right playoff version of the team. But it was, guys, 4 one-goal games.
8: That's to me a loser's lament a little bit. And
7: all right, let me back up.
8: You lost four straight games. Let's not do the Cleveland Cavaliers analytics thing. Like,
7: well, I think there's a difference. We did not see a Cleveland. They did not Cavalier last night. They could have easily Cavaliered. Well, in fact, they scored a empty net goal to make the game really, really interesting in the last 2 minutes.
8: Yeah, but you know what we did? We got our ass kicked. We lost four straight games. We got our ass kicked.
7: All right.
8: We got swept.
6: Well, I'll say this.
8: There's no pride in getting swept.
6: The power play was stinky all year. It was stinky in the first round, and it was pretty good in the second round.
7: Yeah, I mean, what Biz is saying is if your power play was better, this small margin would have been erased.
6: The second round, I want to say their power play was at 40%. It was something. It was a stupid number at one time, but I want to say at least 30. If their power play is 30% in these playoffs, the series is still going.
7: I mean, essentially, that's what Biz is saying. He's saying you don't have to blow it all up, but here's where you've got to get better. And by the way, we were talking about that all year. Listen, man, after the Olympic break, it did get better, and they made more changes
6: for like 2 weeks.
7: Got better from the Olympic. You went from last in the league to like
6: 23rd.
7: I don't know, went up. It was better, and there were moments that looked
6: okay. And it was back to nothing against the Kings, and it was pretty good against Minnesota.
7: Now, what were they? They only had one power play opportunity last night,
6: right?
7: One, and Vegas only had two, and both teams killed the penalties. So, what were the odds on the power play, Dan? Do we even have it?
9: They were
7: 1-9.
9: They were 0-4 in round one. Okay, so 0% in round one. They were 5-13 in round two.
6: Yep.
9: 38.5%. Pretty good.
6: So right at 40, I said.
9: 1-10 against Vegas. Yeah,
7: 1-10. Right. So if they were 4-10 against Vegas, do they win that series?
6: The series is still on.
8: Yeah. Yeah, that's fair. That's fair. Do they win the series? No, they probably don't.
7: But we're talking they've won a couple games.
8: They're not gonna win the series. We know that Vegas was a better team.
6: They probably win game one. have a shot in game two, because say the goal they score, or not game two, game three, when we're saying it's 3-2 and you're saying the next goal wins it and they tied it up.
8: Yeah.
6: Power play. Good example. You go 4-2. Guess what? You might win game three then.
8: Good example.
6: You know, so now guess what? We're sitting here today, 2-2, feeling a whole lot better than we feel, don't we?
7: I'll give you Evan Rawal from the Denver Gazette. Fascinating stat in terms of analytics that probably matter. Dangerous chances, not just shots on goal.
6: They didn't have many last night.
7: They had.
8: So tell me, and I know that this probably layman and obvious, but what exactly does that mean?
7: I think it means it's an opportunity to score that is significantly to your advantage, whether it's the closeness to the goalie, it's the ability that so you like have for a clear example, shots, it's, you know, a tip in, whatever.
8: So, like, for example, I think we're like 1 minute into the game, 2 minutes into the game, and Vegas has got that backhander that missed the post by 6 inches.
7: That's probably a dangerous opportunity, like, dangerous chance, yes.
8: That should have gone in.
7: Sure. I'd have to look at it. It's literally a stat, Dan, that you could look up. I'm sorry, I don't have it right here in front of me. But Evan Rawal from the Denver Gazette said in the third period for games 2, 3, and 4, the Avs had one shot in a dangerous position. One. You can't win like that.
6: And that was, you know what, that was in that third period when Hart made a great glove save. He made one great save in that third period, and I think it was that one.
7: You can't go for, like, as long as the Avs went last night with zero shots.
6: Second period was like 15 minutes.
7: And it was very clear what Vegas was doing. They were going into a trapping, left-wing lockdown type of defense, and that's all they really cared about. They really weren't pursuing offensive opportunities. They didn't care. They didn't think they had to. They were just going to take advantage of when you made a mistake.
6: And they pressured you to when you made a mistake, then they might have a little push.
7: And the first goal to Mark Stone, it was like a quarterback throwing a post.
6: Yeah.
7: I mean, pretty clever play, right? Yeah. I'm going to lift it up. I'm going to throw the puck to you, virtually throw it to you. You're going to catch it like a receiver, well, put it down.
6: And your defense took inside routes instead of going to where the puck might end up.
7: And to what Logan O'Connor said, and this really does fall on Brock Nelson, it was an example of Vegas taking advantage of the opportunity that the Avalanche could not. How many opportunities did Brock Nelson have in this series?
6: He had a bunch. But that's unlucky.
7: And there you go. The margins were small. You want to say they got their ass kicked. I'm not going to fight you on it. They lost 4-0. They got swept. Fine. But if you just were to analyze every game, like what went wrong in this game, that game, and the other game, it was a common refrain.
8: Here's what I think you could say. The margins were small enough that it could have been more competitive than it was. I definitely don't think it's fair to say that the margins were small enough that the Avalanche could have won the series. But there's a mountain of evidence that Vegas kicked our ass.
6: But if we're sitting here today 2-2, you still think they got a chance to win it?
8: Of course.
6: Yeah. But 3-0, if we're being honest now,
8: of course I've got hope. But if I'm being honest, what I know is that Vegas would have won the series.
6: Well, I don't know. If it's 2-2, because everything looks different. Everything's the whole look is different than it goes 4-2 instead of 3-3 in game two. They're going to win that game.
7: If it's 2-2 in game five and the next 2 out of 3 are at home, Vegas wins that series?
6: Then you may get rid of some people.
7: Hmm. Well, who knows? As it turns out, if you want to say they kicked the Avs ass, you're certainly entitled to. There's plenty of evidence. Depending on what analytics you want to look at, go for it. It stings.
6: One of the biggest questions now, if you start looking at individuals, is you got two examples of a very, very talented and in hockey standards, well-paid young player, Natchez, that has disappeared under the heat. And that's got to be figured out. Just like was with Toronto, was it Minor Milner that Toronto got rid of because he was great in the regular season? In the last two playoff series with Toronto, he was
7: Marner.
6: Was horrible, and then they got rid of him in the offseason. And all of a sudden, he's a
7: superstar.
6: He's a superstar in the postseason now, right?
7: Haunting Toronto.
6: Right? He had.
7: How's Mike Brown doing in New York?
6: He had Natchez stats in Toronto the last two seasons.
7: I got you.
6: How do you like this series?
7: I'm laughing at about like, oh, trade Natchez. Like, I mean, do you think 100 point scorers in the NHL regular season grow on trees? But okay, fine. You might need something different. And is it worth? We've had this argument a ton. Is it worth sacrificing some regular season games to do the right thing developmentally to get guys better for or more ready for the postseason?
8: You got to have a luxurious situation to do that, though. Most teams do not have the luxury of being able to do that because they got to get themselves to the playoffs.
7: I'll tell you this, man. It was a high priority for the Avalanche, being around the team as much as I was, to have the number one seed so they would be have home ice over Dallas. It was Dallas. You realize that was what this whole year was kind of about.
6: Yeah.
7: Like, what is it going to take to beat Dallas? It wasn't about how do we get over on Vegas. It wasn't about the Wild. It was all about Dallas. We've got to avoid the situation we were in last year against Dallas. So everything was about Dallas. And then you don't even face Dallas. They're not even there. You can't tell me Minnesota was... They're just myopic. It's how to beat Denver. For a million reasons, both professionally and personally, because of all the connections with Denver. Give me a break. And as soon as they got past that, they imploded. In all honesty, once the Avs sort of got past that, it's like they took a huge breath. That's what it feels like. You didn't think it was going to be Vegas? You didn't take them seriously?
8: Mm-mm.
7: You didn't. Let's face it.
8: Oh, that's a fact. We didn't take this series seriously at all. We were talking about, give me a reason why the Avs can't win.
7: You know what's funny? When you don't take somebody seriously and they punch you in the face, boy, does that throw you for a loop. I guess if you're taking somebody serious, you're training, you're getting ready for it, you're thinking about it a lot. You know, okay, you get punched in the face by somebody you take serious, you expect to get punched in the face. What happens when you get punched in the face by somebody who's, you know,
6: it almost felt like, including fans, once you got past that second round, you let's see if the Canes are really as good as that 8-0 record.
7: Really hard to think otherwise, collectively. And then Kale's gone? And then we're looking around like, when's Kale getting back? Come on, Kale. What are you doing? Oh, okay.
6: And then game three, McKinnon goes down in the middle of the game. Then you're like, whoa.
7: I think this team got caught by surprise. I think the preparation was not what it needed to be for Vegas. By the way, did you hear what Tortorella did with Vegas, how he prepared them? He laid back. He didn't really do anything.
8: Well, by not practicing, what do you mean?
7: Everything. He didn't press. He didn't change things. He didn't really do anything aside from, you know, confirm to them how good they really are. Listen to their players, how they talk about Tortorella and the journalists. They didn't change anything. He just chilled out. How about that for a coaching approach?
8: That's kind of what Adelman did when he took over for Malone.
7: Kind of. You're probably right. You're probably right. Who knows if Tortorella will work next year if he gets for the whole year. He just kind of chilled out. And the players took a breath. The pressure was off. I don't know anything about Bruce Cassidy, but I'm going to assume he was kind of...
6: But he got you to Stanley Cup also.
7: I know. Do you need that guy to lay back? Do you need a firm hand? Do you need a roster reconstruction? Do you need to change like one or two things like Biz said? Who knows?
8: You need to change more than one or two things. I just don't think it has to be better.
7: I don't think it has to be Bednar either. I don't think you have much to lose. Now, let me ask you this. We're not changing Bednar. Are you offering him an extension?
8: I probably would not. I'd probably just make him play it out. It's going to be awkward. It's going to cause some animosity. There'll be some tension there. But, you know, at some point, You'll give him the contract, and I know most people would be like, well, I don't want to give him a new contract until I know what happens in the playoffs.
7: Right.
8: You probably don't have that kind of luxury.
7: Oh, right.
8: You'll have to ease the tension at some point.
7: It's complicated because we know now we can't trust the regular season. It doesn't matter. The regular season is irrelevant. So there's really nothing he could do successfully to get a new contract during the regular season that's about the regular season. You kind of got to make your mind up now. This is really tricky.
6: Well,
7: or how about this for a hoot? What if you don't sign him? You'll win, and he's just like, I'm out of here. I'm gone.
6: Well, didn't they find themselves in the same situation? George Karl, they won, 56 games, got some injuries late and going to the playoffs. He's coach of the year. He had 1 year left, and he said, hey, I can't be a lame duck. And they go, okay, seriously.
7: Just the coach of the year.
6: Just could be a duck.
7: Gone.
6: Yeah.
7: I think it's so. You would have to show me the example of a high level coach in one of the four major sports that actually did coach out a contract. I'm not even aware of one. I'm not saying they don't exist, but tell me who it was.
6: Didn't the Bills coach a couple years ago do that?
7: Like, who got to free agency as a coach? Anybody?
8: We talked about this the other day in football. Mike McCarthy did it.
7: Okay, there's one.
8: We had another example. That's the reason why we talked about Mike. There were two examples, but there was the only two we could think of. Oh, Mike came up because it happened to somebody else.
7: It's so rare. So that's a tricky thing, too, because not only do you have to figure out the decision to retain Bednar isn't just about next year, is it? Not really. It really is about offering him a new contract. Now, you don't have to offer him a new contract today, but if you keep him, you kind of got to offer him a new contract or an extension at some point in the offseason, don't you?
6: Well, so is the question, either do you got to either extend him or let him go?
7: Now, you can always fire a coach. You just got to eat the money, and that's that.
6: 1 year.
7: Sure. So it's not make or break. It doesn't kill you. You could offer him an extension, right? And he coaches next year and it doesn't work, right? And you could just, oh, well. I mean, you wouldn't be the first organization to pay out a coach like they all do. So it wouldn't stop.
6: It depends on how long he would take an extension. Would he take a 1 year extension? Would he take a 2 year extension?
8: 1 year.
7: How quickly do you think he'd be hired by another team?
8: See, when Mike Malone got fired, I thought, well, he's got the pick of the litter. Whatever he wants. Now it might take him some time because he wants to choose the right situation, but he's got to pick the litter. Well, I was wrong on that. I don't think I'm wrong on Bednar. Bednar would have a job like that.
7: Okay. Then that kind of tells you what kind of extension you'd have to offer him and whether or not you could really go through an entire year without offering him an extension. And I agree with you, by the way. I agree. I think he would get snatched up in 5 seconds. So it's a bigger decision. It's like, is he the right guy, not just this year, but for the future? You really don't want a coach as a lame duck. You really don't. That's instability in the organization. You don't want that. And they know it. They know it. This ain't their first rodeo. They get it. And then you say, well, how much money are we willing to eat on something if it doesn't go right? Because I'll tell you this. If you're Jared Bednar, like, you cannot get eliminated like in the first round next year. That's preposterous. You would absolutely. Benzie will be on the hot seat. It'll be red hot next year.
6: No matter what.
7: No matter what. And depending on the health of the team, there won't be anything acceptable next year except making the Stanley Cup. Period. The end. I mean, that will be that. Clearly, right? Do we all agree on that?
8: Yep. People probably already feel that way right now.
7: Rightfully so. You understand why. You get it.
8: Yeah, I do. I do. I don't think anybody's stupid for being on the other side of the fence than me.
7: You look at John Cooper down in Tampa. How hot is his seat right now? How did Mike Shanahan get fired? But then the laundry list of fired coaches who won championships is long, boys. It's long. And just because we can't think of, like, who's the better coach doesn't mean one doesn't exist. But I want to see Bedsy keep the job because I think he's a great coach, and I personally like him. And you don't want to see people you personally like lose their jobs.
6: Right.
7: And that's what makes this so tough. I'd say Bednar is as liked as a coach here in Denver, Colorado. As any, yeah, maybe. Maybe.
8: Yeah.
7: Could be right on that. Because I think Shanahan was beloved for the right reasons, for a lot of the right reasons. And by the way, it was a mistake to fire Mike Shanahan the way they did it. It was a mistake.
8: Let me ask you this, though. Would it have been a mistake in your perfect quarterback theory world? Would it have been a mistake to fire Mike Shanahan?
7: Yeah.
8: If you hired a guy that had the process built around what was already here.
7: Embracing Cutler and going from there.
8: Yeah, I mean, you know.
7: It would have helped. Yeah, I mean, it would have softened the blow. I mean.
8: Like, because the argument for Mike that I could agree with, and I still think it was the wrong decision, but the argument for Mike that I could understand is, hey, it got stale, man. It got stale. Mm. Bednar got stale. Message is stale. It's worn thin. You know, part I think there could be some truth to.
6: But McDummy came in there and the team was close enough that you don't need to just blow it up. And he blew it up when you blew the quarterback.
7: You know what's crazy, though, about McDaniel's first year, though?
6: Went 6-0.
7: It was unbelievable.
6: Yeah, what did he do after those first six games?
7: It's the only 6-0 team in NFL history to not make the playoffs. Tyler, your team.
8: Well, it wasn't just that, though. It was the year before that Shanahan did get fired. We had four games to go, and all we had to do was win one.
7: That's right. One.
8: I'll never forget that, man. That one, feeling of like we knew we were in. We had a good season.
7: Yeah.
8: We had a good season going on.
7: I don't think the final three games were all that tough either.
8: I think it was the final three.
7: It was
8: final
7: the final three. It was
8: final three games. You had to win one of the final three.
7: Correct.
8: And then I remember the last game of the season. I don't remember the two but in front of that. But the last
6: one
8: game
6: was
8: of the season.
6: Was that Kansas City?
7: Wasn't the last one San Fran?
8: Uh-uh.
7: No, who was it?
8: Uh-uh. You remember?
7: Tell me.
6: Raiders at home?
8: San Diego.
7: Okay.
8: Last game of the season. And when it all came down to it, we're like, we dropped those two, but we got these guys. We know how to go into Qualcomm.
7: Right.
8: That stadium's full of orange.
7: Yeah.
8: And it was, by the way.
7: I'm sure it was. What's the final score of that one?
8: I don't remember.
7: I remember you guys only had to win one of the last three. It was like, it wasn't even hard. Like, this ain't no big deal. That was shocking, man. Ah, there you go. That's comparable. That's right up there with this, kind of in a different sort of way. But, I mean, you were the heavy favorites to win one of the last three games. Come on.
9: It was 52-21.
7: Oh, you got your asses kicked.
8: That was the San Diego game?
9: Yeah.
8: Oh, good Lord. How do I not remember that?
9: I would try to forget that too, Tyler.
8: Oh, good Lord.
7: So not only did you lose
8: 52 points in the NFL?
7: On a very meaningful game.
8: God,
7: By the way, what was the Chargers' record? What was the Chargers' record, Dan? Were they even a playoff team?
9: I think the winner of that game made the playoffs, if my memory serves me correct.
7: Okay. Well, then, all right. It was
6: what year was that? 2002?
7: No,
8: 2008.
7: What's that, Dan?
9: No, I was saying it was 2008. I'm looking at the Chargers' record that year. Give me a sec.
7: Okay. We'll wait for that number.
6: Yeah, your last three games were at Carolina.
7: That's right. That's another one.
6: And you lost 30-10.
7: Right.
6: Buffalo Bills at home, you lost 30-23. Kansas City Chiefs, you actually beat them four games left, 24-17. So you lost Carolina 30-10, lost the Bills 30-23, and then lost the Chargers 52-21.
7: Golly. Yeah, what was the Chargers' record?
9: Well, in 08, they were 8-8, made the playoffs. They beat the Colts in the wild card round and then lost to the Steelers in the divisional round.
7: Yeah, but what was their record?
9: 8-8.
7: So they were 8, they were 7-8 going into that game?
9: Yep.
7: And so they needed to win that game to make the playoffs.
9: They won four games to end that season, four games in a row.
7: Wow, they were 4-8?
9: They were 4-8.
7: And won four in a row, including beating the Broncos?
9: They were 4-8 and went to the divisional round in the playoffs.
7: How did they do that to you guys, Tyler?
8: that's a rough one, man.
7: But like,
8: I guess that was sort of the equivalent of 70-3 in college when Gary Barnett got fired.
7: I mean, it's how do you explain that? How do you explain what just happened to the Avs? How do you explain it? How do you explain it?
8: I don't know. What did happen to us that year?
7: What
8: happened? I'm trying to think. Like, we didn't, in my memory, I don't remember like losing Brandon Marshall or Tony Scheffler or.
7: Did you take him lightly?
8: Well, it wasn't just them, though. I mean, it's a three-game slide, right?
7: Yeah.
8: So it's not just San Diego. Something happened earlier.
7: That is bizarre, man. What happened? What happened to the Avs?
6: And the funny thing, like I said, so that'd be week 16, 15, and 14. So week 13, you went into Kansas City, and beat or you play Kansas City, beat Kansas City. That was a big rival. That's when you thought, okay, we're in. This is it. We got it out. 8-5, I think. You're in. We'll win two of the last three. That didn't end good.
7: Yeah, but you knew going into that last game, it was up to that last game. You knew that. You knew we win this, we're in. We're fine.
6: It seemed like that happened the same thing in another year.
7: That's crazy. And that was the end of Mike Shanahan.
8: Yep.
7: Is this the end, man, of...
8: When Mike got fired, I got to tell you, man, I had a weird deal because we had family friends that were in San Diego. So, like, my whole crew came out to stay with them.
7: Mm-hmm.
8: And then I had to get back on the team plane, go back to Denver, check out.
7: Mm-hmm.
8: And then I flew back to San Diego because the season was over.
7: Oh, that's a riot.
8: And when I got off the plane, my phone was blowing up that Mike Shanahan got fired. And I'm like, no freaking way. Mm. No way. Like, keep in mind, like, I'm Denver kid. I'm like mm-hmm. Mike's my icon. He's the legend. At no point in that season, even after we lost 52 to what? 30? Whatever?
7: You wish.
8: At no point did it enter my mind that it was a possibility for Mike Shanahan to get fired.
7: All right, we got to take a quick break. No Dumb Questions coming up next.
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7: 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We're a little short on time, so probably just time for one here on the text line. Is Bednar beloved by the Avs players?
6: Yes. Yes, I think that's not a question.
7: I think he is, too.
8: Well, how many of these guys were part of the championship core? A handful.
7: I can give you the specific ones if you want.
8: Go for it.
7: Makar, MacKinnon, Lehkonen, Nichushkin, Taves, Landeskog, Kadri.
8: God, that's a lot.
7: So that's, I got seven.
8: That's a lot.
7: Seven dudes.
8: Well, I promise you there's seven dudes that would go to war for that dude. Because they won a championship with him. Right? And those seven dudes are pretty important dudes. That there's going to be a trickle-down effect from them.
7: How many guys got a... I mean, the whole, like, is he beloved by the Avs players? Do you need to be beloved?
6: No. You have to be respected.
7: Okay. I think Bedsy does have... he has the respect of the guys. I'm unequivocal there. But that being said... Can you, as a coach, if you've developed these tight bonds with the players, not be objective? Let me give you a very specific example. How critical can Bedsy ever be of Gabe Landeskog? How critical can anybody be of Gabe Landeskog?
6: That was a no dumb question. How critical can anybody be?
7: You know, when Gabe came back, he was on the third line this year. He was not on the top line. He was on the third line, which to me at the time made perfect sense.
6: And he was one goal away from MacKinnon as far as most goals scored in the postseason.
8: I do think.
6: But I didn't think he played good.
8: It's definitely human nature for anybody. The longer you spend with a human being,
7: sure,
8: it becomes more and more difficult to make tough decisions.
7: Let's get into that.
6: So here's another dumb question just to think about, too.
7: Well, this might be the big question of the day. Go ahead.
6: You got to get rid of one big name that's on this roster. Who is it?
7: Oh, man. Scott with the guillotine. We'll find out coming up next.

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18: We run into a buzzsaw in Vegas. I think they deserve the credit, and it's not a knock on our guys and how hard we played, but they're a well-oiled machine right now, peaking at the right time, and I look at their series and man-to-man, they're playing at the top of their game, and it's a very, very good team that we lost to, and we'll have to regroup and reassess and reflect on our season and our series and go from there.
19: Okay, what a question by Scott Hastings right there. If you had to get rid of one big name, who would it be? Now let me put this in a couple of buckets. I'm just going to use the seven guys in Bednar who have won a cup as your big name guys. Okay, so I'm taking Natchez and Nelson out of it for the time being. I'm just taking them out. I'm taking Wah out of it. I'm just going to go with your core guys. And we can talk about Natchez and Nelson and Wah and Kulak later. But let's just talk about your core guys if you're really going
20: to
19: make...
20: You have to bring Kulak back.
19: Okay, let's get to that later. So I got seven guys here in Bednar. Bednar's in a class by himself. So let's just say Bednar head coach, that's its own thing. I have the big three, Gabe, McKinnon, McCarr. After that, and if you guys want to put these in different buckets, just let me know. After that, I got Val and Taves, and beneath that, I got Manson and Kadri. Would you more or less agree with those sort of levels, like Bednar by himself, big three, Val Taves under that?
0: I got a handful I'd move
19: Manson,
0: on from.
19: Manson, Kadri.
0: I got a handful, and I don't even feel bad about it. It's
19: from those, from that group.
0: Yeah.
19: Give it to me. What do you got?
20: Go easiest to hardest.
0: All right, easiest is Gabe.
19: Easiest is Gabe?
20: Yeah.
19: Wow. Easiest is Gabe?
0: Yep.
19: Easiest. Holy cow.
0: I just said it.
19: Damn.
0: It's a business move. Taking feelings, taking emotion, taking all that out of it. When you just look at it from a business move, is the value that Gabe's going to bring to this team in the future.
20: Plus the most guaranteed money left, though.
0: Yeah, it's not complicated. Yeah.
19: Whoa, okay.
0: Okay.
19: Damn, where do we go from here?
0: All right.
19: I can't wait to hear the hardest decision if that's the easiest.
0: Val's easy.
19: I think Val's very easy.
0: Val's a piece of cake.
20: Yeah, Kadri's easy.
0: Kadri, I was just going to Kadri. Kadri's easy.
19: Kadri is pretty easy.
0: So I just gave you three guys of the seven.
19: You dropped the ball.
0: And I feel like I had another. Give me the other four.
19: McKinnon, McCarr, Taves, and Manson. And Bednar.
0: Well, I mean, if I got to move on from Manson, I would. But, I mean, you know.
19: You don't have to move on. By the way, you don't have to move on from any of these guys. They're all under contract. They're all on the team. You don't have to move on from any of them.
0: So I think
20: Kadri's a free agent at the end of the year.
19: Not that Dan's got listed. Dan, are you?
20: The list he put up there, I thought he had.
0: I'll give you three guys that you should move on from.
19: Okay.
0: Gabe Landeskog, Val, and Kadri. High money guys.
19: Okay.
0: High money guys that their value to this team in the future is pretty low.
21: By the way, Kadri signed through 28-29.
19: Okay, so Kadri's locked in. He's not a free agent.
20: They ain't going to do nothing. So
19: that's not the question.
20: Look how many years.
0: This was your question. I answered it extremely directly.
19: I am giving Tyler props.
0: People are pissed off at me right now.
19: I am giving Tyler props.
0: I answered your question.
19: Yes.
0: People are kind of saying blasphemy on the text line right now.
19: You know what?
0: I'm just speaking truth, so you damn well better answer your own question.
20: I'm going to, but just, Dan.
0: No, don't dance.
20: Dan, when is Landeskog's contract
19: end? I feel like we should have tea for two and clippity clap, the clippity clap, clippity clap.
20: Nope, I'll answer truthfully.
19: All right.
20: When's Landeskog done?
21: I'm checking.
20: If you're going to get rid of Landeskog, the money is a big thing because, A, I think he's damaged goods.
21: He signed for two more seasons.
20: Yeah, I think he's a little bit damaged goods. I don't think in hockey you can't just cut him because it still goes, I think, your cap, doesn't it? I don't think you can just get rid of contracts.
19: Did he need tap shoes here?
20: Here's what I would do. I would offer Gabe a front office position, try to figure a way to work the money in so he still gets paid. And I would say it's about time.
19: Cogliano, Gabe.
20: Yeah, and this is more because of health, not because of who he is. He's the greatest leader they've ever had.
19: Both of you guys have and
20: to start the season, they ought to put him up in the rafters.
0: It's not when you take emotion out of it, it's not complicated.
19: Wow.
20: But if they, you know,
19: okay.
20: I didn't think he looked healthy, although he had six goals. I think he was your second points guy in the playoffs this year for him.
0: All you people on the text line that are getting mad at me right now, Tyler's an idiot, Landeskog's the heart and soul of this team, yada, yada.
20: He is.
0: Okay, fair. I got you.
20: We'll need
0: got
20: a you. New,
0: you
20: new
0: people,
20: heart.
0: You people take emotion out of it and tell me that Gabe Landeskog's value to this team in the future is going to be what you think it is.
19: Okay.
20: 28.
19: Do you have any other names, or is that it?
20: No, I think Nichushkin, you got to try to figure a way to move from.
0: This, by the way, on the heart and soul thing?
19: Yeah.
0: We got a team that just got swept 4-0. Okay? Maybe, and this is not, it's going to sound like a shot at Gabe, and I wish there was a way to do it without it.
19: Okay.
0: I wish there was. But maybe we need some more heart and soul on this team.
20: You know what?
0: Maybe we need some fresh heart and soul.
20: Even Jim Fix needed another heart.
19: Okay. I get it. He died of a heart attack. He was a runner.
20: He did the most famous runner in the history of the world.
19: And he died of a heart attack, yes.
20: Kadri, Nichushkin, I would try to move Nate, start building the pathway to move, not Nate, but Landeskog
19: okay.
20: to the front office.
19: Okay.
20: If I were going to do a hard one, since I'll let you say, since you took the hard one and just want to cut Gabe, I'd look to move Taves.
19: Okay.
20: I thought Taves was horrible.
19: Don't forget, this question was get rid of one. That's it, one. It wasn't like, you know, you guys, so you guys have bigger ideas in mind.
20: Well, look at you. How about you?
19: I would definitely not move Landy.
20: Why?
19: Because the value he has on this team is significant. I don't know how I could overstate it.
0: Talk to me about the value.
19: But he's in the wrong role. So I would do that. Like Gabe on the top line does not make sense.
20: Not anymore.
19: Gabe on the power play does not make sense. Gabe on the third line, which is where they put him when he came back, to me is like the sweet spot. Like, I like that. And if you got a line with like Gabe and Nick Waugh and, I don't know, Kadri as your 3C, I'm like, I like that line. If my line is Nick Waugh, Kadri, and Gabe Landeskog, I'm feeling juicy. And if I got Jack Drury and Logan O'Connor on the fourth line and fill in the blank with whoever you want is at forward. And my top line is Lekkonen, McKinnon. Who is that guy? And maybe that's where Natchez. And the big move that I would make, Val, for sure. But you guys know how I feel about Val. So that's a no-brainer to me. Yeah. But like Biznet said, you don't have to be huge. I would move Val. And I would move Brock Nelson. He's not a playoff guy.
20: Not anymore.
19: He's a regular season guy. He's not a playoff guy. And age has the best of him. And this is like the Broncos, Tyler, looking for a right tackle all these years. You know, finding a 2C for the Av seems like this impossible quest. It's like getting a drummer for Spinal Tap. You haven't figured it out, but you can't stop trying. So I would move Val, and I would move Brock Nelson. I would move Landy to a different role, and you got to try again there. Kulak, I like Kulak. Wah, I like Wah in their roles. Burns, you know, see ya. Blankenberg, Ashon, I mean, seriously, follow the Yellow Brick Road. See you later. Kiviranta, who my wife loves. Good regular season guy. Bad playoff guy.
20: He didn't hardly even play in the playoffs.
19: Too small, doesn't contribute enough. And you might be able to get some value for Ross Colton, who I don't think played bad.
20: No.
19: But he might be the right type of guy to move on from as well. And Bednar, give me one more year of Bedsy. and I would do an extension that I wouldn't mind walking away from if I had to. That's what I would do. And see how we do. And hope that you're healthy and you get some luck. Gabe? Wow. I should really back up because you guys are both kind of on Gabe here, so I should back up and just listen to you guys.
20: No, I love that. I loved that because we saw him late. And again, I'm giving him credit. He gets 6 goals. He scored a goal last night for you, right?
19: Yes, he did.
20: I mean, he had 6 goals. I think McKinnon had 7 in the postseason. So he put some numbers up. But I didn't even think about that. I'm thinking he's not a front line. He's not a first line skater anymore. He looked way too slow. He was shaky on his feet. He lost too many pucks. I don't need him playing the first line. Now, if because of the money and everything else, and I do agree this, he's the greatest captain they've ever had, other than Sakic maybe, and maybe even better at some things. They put him right up in the rafters as soon as he decides to hang it up. He's a third-line center at best. I agree with that.
0: If you moved on from Gabe, as far as I'm concerned, put him in the rafters when he's playing on another team. That's who he is.
20: Yeah.
0: And it's with all due respect, and it is nothing to do with anything other than that.
20: He's not a first-liner anymore.
0: It's just simple. He's getting old. It's getting slower, and it will never get faster. It will never get more agile. It will never get better athletically.
19: Dan, are you looking at the text line? I have not dared to click on the text.
21: There's
19: Hey, listen, Tyler, I'm giving you a lot of credit. I asked a direct question. You gave a direct answer. Okay. Props to you. Twinkle Toes over here struggled a little bit in the beginning, but got there eventually. But he was a little Twinkle Toes.
20: Yeah.
0: I think he got shocked a little bit.
19: You were like a character were Stomp. You were Stomp. Yeah. He was Twinkle Toes.
20: Yeah. No, yeah. He came out. And I've got my little mini hammer that's made of plastic that you do with the kids' toys. He comes out with sledgehammer, goes right to the windshield. Yeah. I'm trying to sit back with the 2-year-olds and tap in the little hammer and the little plastic thing. And Tyler just goes ahead and busts the window out.
19: Okay, Dan, yes, what do you got there?
21: Tyler, seriously, this is from the 970.
0: Yeah,
21: Tyler, seriously, forget heart and soul. What's the Avs record with Gabe on the ice versus off the ice? Answer that. Another one here from the 720. Tyler, Gabe is literally the only net front presence the Avs have.
0: Well, I'll agree with that in terms of that. If there's a single issue that is obvious to me that we suck at, people camp in front of our net, and nobody's in front of their net.
20: I agree.
0: So, yeah, if Gabe happens to be the only guy, fine. We need more of that.
21: This one from the 510. California. Damn, Tyler for GM.
19: Oh.
0: My guy.
19: Where's the 510?
0: My mom texting in from heaven.
21: California. Yeah.
0: Nancy got a text line up in heaven.
19: Is that the heavens?
0: Yeah.
19: 510?
21: How about this from the 970? I'm with Tyler. You need a culture change. Either Bednar or Gabe changes the culture.
0: So this is what I'm saying with the culture thing. And again, I don't know how to say it without sounding like a shot at Gabe, because it's not. Like we should worship Gabe. Like he's Gabe Landeskog. But
19: oh, you think Tyler's worried
0: about protecting the heart and soul of this team right now?
20: No,
0: like the heart and soul. Well, that's what we're afraid to lose right now. The heart and soul of the Colorado Avalanche, because the heart looks so great in that 4-game sweep. It's not a shot at Gabe, and I'll yell it if I have to. It's not a shot at Gabe.
20: But
0: the team should not be afraid of a change in that direction.
20: Right, and well, the same thing we said with the Nuggets. Right, there may be need to be a shocking change somewhere. Gabe this year in the 60 games he played in, they were 45-7-8.
19: Yeah, that's why I would not touch him. I would change
20: the
19: role. 55
20: games, wouldn't it?
19: But
20: 45-60.
19: But it wasn't my hot take; it was Tyler. So that's fine.
20: Well, my initial thing watching the second, third game, the second game. If you go back and watch the second game at Ball Arena, Gabe was absolutely horrendous. I mean, he was not good. I thought game 3, he came out and skated. I thought it was-

0: Connor said, they got to move on from Gabe. I said that after game two. Game three was fantastic. I thought he was a different skater.
1: Okay.
0: But I hadn't thought about it, what you said. So
1: change the role.
0: I would go from sitting exactly where Tyler said and said, yeah, you know what, you might have to move from Gabe.
2: Can I just say
0: to a third or fourth line center? I'm okay.
2: People that are so afraid of the idea. Are you that afraid of moving on from Aaron Gordon?
1: Oh, all right. Hello. Wow, we're waking up now.
2: I mean, let's cut to the chase.
0: Kind of a heart and soul guy, too.
2: Let's cut to the chase. Aaron Gordon, Mr. Nugget, gets the biggest crowd. More like the crowd roars louder for Aaron Gordon in the intro is more than Nikola Jokic. Aaron's hurt, getting older, and will never get more athletic.
1: Mm-hmm.
2: Are we terrified of moving on from Aaron Gordon?
0: Dude. Tyler's advocating to get rid of Mr. Nugget, Mr. Avalanche in one off season.
3: Who's Mr. Bronco?
0: Yeah.
4: Oh, we know who Mr. Bronco is right now.
2: Actually, don't. Who is it?
1: Oh, that is Mr. Brittle Ankles is Mr. Bronco right now. Should we draft a quarterback? Should we move on from Bo?
2: Well, we might be smart to bring in a backup.
1: Somehow you found the T for two version that does not have the tap dancing.
0: Yeah.
1: You got to have the tap dancing.
0: T for two tap dancing.
1: Yeah, it's the tap dancing. Clickety clack.
3: I need to freshen up on my 1950s.
1: Well, okay, but it's the click. If you got to find tap dancing,
0: no, it's what everybody uses in the history of comedy.
1: Clappity clappity clap. I didn't even know there was another version without.
0: I didn't know there was words.
1: I didn't know there was words without the tap dancing. Dan found it though.
2: Somebody says AG wasn't available, not the same. I'm sorry. Did we go 3 years without Gabe? Not the same. It's the exact same. And if anything, Gabe Landeskog is doing something miraculous right now that nobody thought was possible, but I promise you there's a shelf life to it.
1: Gabe is not the right guy to move on from right now, in my opinion. The role should be changed. You're about to hand Cale Makar the largest amount of money any defenseman has ever made. And Nathan MacKinnon, despite his reluctance to talk to the media, is a Hart Trophy finalist as the best player in the world. There's certain core things that I think are just you don't touch. But I'll give you this. If you move on from Bednar, I'm not Mark Springer, who last night wanted to trade Cale Makar, by the way, everybody. Can't wait for Nate and Andy and hear Spring defend that one. But if you move on from Bednar, I think a lot of things are off the table in terms of what the core and culture of the team is.
0: Yeah, because you just blame one guy.
1: Well, because a coach gets to reset the culture of the team. That's what a coach gets to do. That's where Sean Payton, Tyler, was like, it ain't my hump. And he's right. You are correct. You will develop your own things that you're accountable for. Oh, Scott got it. He can't hear it, though. You got it. Well, this is you. There you go.
0: Well, I don't know if we should trade Gabe, but I think if we if they can put him back on the third or fourth line, that might be okay.
2: Right, so let's just hide him.
0: If AG, you know, maybe was your seventh or eighth guy, instead of starting, we could do that. Quarter of Brown?
1: It's PH.
0: Timeout.
1: It's PH timeout. It's 92.5.
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6: 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Like the Nuggets, the Avs have been favored in every game in this series. The Nuggets, when they played Minnesota, were favored in every game. 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
0: No, honey, I promise it'll be better tomorrow.
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0: 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We'll get back to the ads, but let's take just a bit of a breather here and see what's going on. You know, the Broncos do get going next week. Isn't that crazy? Like, we've got OTAs, like football practice, real football practice next week. So
24: good. It feels like it's been forever.
0: I know. Dan, what do we got?
26: Speaking of OTAs.
24: Thank God, because we're suddenly out of things to analyze.
0: I gotcha.
26: Tyler, what is the biggest benefit of OTAs? Like, what can a team truly accomplish during OTAs this time of year?
24: I would say the positions that benefit the most are going to be quarterback, wide receiver, secondary. They can get a lot of real work done, man. I mean, like, real work, chemistry, timing, routes, in, out, what I expect from you to, versus a cover two versus a cover three. They can get a lot of work done. And offensive linemen can really work on their craft. The best part for me as an offensive lineman is that it's the one time of the year that I can experiment with my craft without fear of failure. If I fail, who cares? You know, like it's off season. I can try a new set here. I can try something new. But quarterbacks, wide receivers, timing, and secondary, they can get a lot of work done.
0: Do you get
24: It's great. It actually works out perfect because we don't have Bo Nix available.
0: Yeah. Yeah. You see Bo and the boys in on vacation in Cabo or where the heck they were down.
24: Yeah, where's Mike McGlinchey this year?
0: You picked that out too. I thought of that same thing. McGlinchey didn't make the cut. It was Sam Ellinger, Jared Stidham, and Izzy Smoke and Bo.
24: Anybody else feel like Mike chose a side when he went to the Avs with Stiddy?
0: Yeah, I don't.
24: He chose a side.
0: I don't know.
24: JK, relax.
0: Do you like the fact that the QBs do this little vacation thing? Like, this has become a little bit of a tradition with it, with at least Diddy and Bo, that they're it's that kind of room. Doesn't matter.
24: Oh, I think it's cool. Yeah, I think it's great. I did that. I had one offensive line group that got really, really close. My group out there in Washington.
0: Mm-hmm.
24: And we did vacations, couples vacations and stuff. And it was great. I mean, I think it's a good sign of chemistry and all that.
0: I got something for you guys.
24: I don't know what it means.
0: I don't know either. They're really close. They're close. The wives are close, and Sam Ellinger fits in well. You know, they moved on from Zach Wilson, but he was good. He fit in the whole thing. Did you see that Jonah Coleman was on some sort of live stream for over 7 hours?
24: Hmm.
0: Do you guys know what IRL streaming is in real life streaming?
24: It's
0: really common with gamers. It's primarily gamers. Twitch. Hi, Twitch. Twitch is big for the gamers. You just stay online literally endless amounts of hours, and Jonah Coleman was on for over 7 hours. Somebody found him on that. Any concern with something like that, or just young guy, young people are into that, no big deal, into games or whatever he's doing? Do you care?
27: About gamers filming themselves? No.
0: Yeah, it's just him, you know. No.
27: It's a huge thing in the gaming world.
0: Yeah.
27: No.
0: No big deal.
27: That's kind of, wasn't that kind of how, not Twitch or something like that? Wasn't the big start of Twitch or something like that? Was all the gamers and stuff?
0: I might have.
24: That was really observant. Just relax.
27: Okay. No, you said IRL like Twitch, but I think Twitch, itself started,
0: right.
27: Which we use every single day
24: Can we just give him a compliment when he deserves one? It was a great observation.
0: Great observation. So an observation I wish I made myself 30 seconds ago.
27: Well, you said IRL like Twitch, and I said, my question was,
0: it's okay.
27: Twitch.
0: It's all good.
27: But Twitch in itself is its own company.
0: I'm agreeing with you.
27: Twitch was just a gamer thing.
24: Scott.
0: There you go.
24: Knuckles, dude. Come on.
1: Question!
24: You crushed it.
0: You got it.
27: I'm just proud I knew that.
0: Let's go to the next story, Dan.
27: What was that story about? Why did you ask that question?
0: I just asked if you guys cared.
27: So what do you have to do with Dan's story? That was just a question.
0: Nothing. We're just going. What
24: D-Mac was doing is he was annoyed that Jonah was on for 7 hours, so he wanted us to say that we were annoyed for him.
0: Well, you didn't ask me how I felt about it.
27: How'd you feel about it?
0: Well, it's just no big deal. I understand Twitch is good for streamers.
27: No. Twitch, my point was... started as a gaming platform we all use now is this thing. What is this thing right now?
0: On Twitch right now.
27: I know.
0: We may as well be playing Doom.
27: But why?
0: Or whatever.
27: Well, why don't we?
0: I don't know. We should.
27: Well, we got to put Doom on the
24: computers.
27: And
24: you want to play rock, paper, scissors for him?
27: Yeah.
24: One, two.
27: Wait, hold on.
24: It's 1, 2, 3, shoot.
27: Okay, 1, 2, 3, shoot.
24: All right, ready? 1, 2, 3, shoot. Dead. Boom. Killed him. I cut him right in half.
27: So here's what I think we do.
0: What do we do?
27: This summer, you and I were talking about shows this summer.
0: Is there really a video game called Doom?
27: Oh, yeah.
24: Yeah,
0: I was totally making that up.
24: Hold on. Even non-gamers. Doom is like the OG shooter.
27: That's the OG.
24: Original shooter.
0: I was literally just thinking of the stupidest thing I could say at that moment realizing Doom, it's a real game.
27: It's a sweet game, too.
0: All right.
27: But you know what we ought to do for one show, one time this summer?
0: What's that?
24: Let's play video games?
27: Get it put on the computer. And we do Twitch, and we play, Call of Duty or game.
24: If you get approval for that, I bet you it would be the highest rated show of the summer.
0: On Twitch?
24: No.
0: You think people in their cars would want to listen to us play video games?
24: Because we get mad. We get mad. We explain things. Scott, meet me at the corner. You know? You got my back. You got my six.
27: In fact, you know what I think we do?
0: Yeah.
27: I don't know if you know
0: I'm
27: this.
0: Saying yes.
24: Scott's using the noob tube again.
0: I'm saying yes.
27: I'm an idea guy. I'm not an implementer.
0: I got you.
27: I'm an idea guy.
0: Yeah.
27: One show this year.
0: Yeah.
27: This summer.
0: I'm saying yes.
27: This is something about experimentation.
0: Okay.
27: One show. We start at home on Twitch.
0: Okay.
27: 11 a.m. 10:30, right. 11.
0: Yeah.
27: And we just do our days, all three of us. You little bicycle. You got to put your thing on with your bicycle.
0: Yeah.
27: You and your Escapade or whatever you're driving.
0: Tyler's
27: laying in.
0: Escapade.
27: Your Phil Long Ford. You're driving in, beam it, boom. And we do like an hour and a half. We're just talking. We do a Twitch show before the show.
0: Whoa.
24: I have one request.
27: No.
24: Can I bring Twister?
27: You could be playing Twister at home. That could be part of your hour.
24: I want to play with you.
0: Oh.
27: Well, listen.
0: Wow.
27: That was always a drunk toki-toki game at the end of the night with some girls. I don't know if I want to go down there.
0: You want to play Twister with Scott?
24: Mm-hmm.
0: Naked Twister?
24: Now we're talking.
0: I mean, because I'm going to guess the two of you could reach spots I can only dream of.
27: Tyler, how did you reach that red?
24: Hey, you got a scratch?
0: Next story.
27: Tyler, where's your hands?
26: Well, speaking of asking people where their hands have been, let's hear from Mike Vrabel.
0: Mike Vrabel, how's he doing?
26: Well, the Patriots have started their offseason programs, and
0: still has his job, right?
26: As of right now, he has a job. He was asked, how does he balance work and life?
0: Oh, boy.
2: When we spoke to you last, you were talking about the balance of family and football. Just how would you describe how that process has been?
0: Pause.
27: Or how's that changed?
0: That is one clever muggle right there. That is one clever asking muggle right there.
27: You know what that is? Female, and not to be gender specific or misogynist.
24: But you're impressed that came from a female.
27: But that's like, it has to come from a woman.
0: Oh, she's sticking it to him right there.
27: She's sticking it to him. And no doubt. That's an example like when you get over your wife goes, how did going over to Tyler's work? Stop anywhere else? And once you hear that stop anywhere else, you know they know. You know they know.
0: I got to tell you, that's a clever, but that is such a jerkhole question.
27: But it was clever.
0: It's clever, but she's clearly just asking him.
27: Yeah, how do you balance family thing in there?
0: Yeah,
27: with a girlfriend?
0: Yeah, after getting caught cheating on your wife, how exactly are you surviving?
27: Yeah.
0: All right, let's hear the rest of the answer.
27: The answer should be
0: Danny.
3: Oh, really good. I think that's
0: really good.
3: Again, I appreciate my family is great. I love Jen. I love the boys. I love, you know, my personal friends. And then, you know, this spring is focused on really the coaching staff, the players, more importantly than the coaching staff. But I just, you know, seeing the coaches in the second year, how smooth the conversations are. The unique thing about the players is there's 44 new players.
0: Does he just babble on like that?
4: So here's my question for you guys.
0: Yeah.
4: How big of a distraction do you think this Vrabel situation will be this upcoming season? Do you think it'll ever go away as long as he's the head coach?
0: It's going to be zero. Why? Because muggles and cheating on your wife, this is as saucy as you get. That's a muggle asking a passive-aggressive question about cheating on your wife. And he said, I love my wife, and I'm focused on my football
24: players. You're missing something.
0: What am I missing?
24: It ain't going away. If you think it's going away, you're drunk.
0: If I'm out there every day as a journalist, how many days in a row?
24: That's not what I'm talking about.
0: Who's going to bother him?
24: I'm not talking about who's going to bother him.
0: Who's going to bother him?
24: Every road team that he goes to is going to have a million signs up on this.
0: They're all going to be roasting him.
24: They're all going to be talking about it. It's going to be on all of the TVs. It's going to be the entire season. It ain't going away.
0: For road teams.
27: But is it going to affect the team?
0: How? Like, yeah, okay, fine. You're going to hear things in the stands. There might be people with some funny signs, that sort of thing. But you know what coaches don't do anymore?
24: What happens the day that Diana Russini gets back in the business?
0: What day is that going to be?
24: Well, you're the one that kept telling me she's going to have a job.
0: Oh, she'll end up on Barstool. Okay. With Portnoy, you know,
24: so does it get reignited then?
0: Not really. Nobody's going to really care. It's not going to be that big of a deal. You know, John Gruden works full-time for Barstool. Nobody cares.
24: I'm not saying you should care. Nor am I telling you that it matters. But I'm telling you, people care when it's on the front page of TMZ and on the New York, whatever that one
0: is. But stories wear out. And there's nothing new there. They cheated on their spouses with each other. And they rented a boat. And they did this. And they were in a bar. And ba-ba-da-ba-da. But there's nothing new.
24: Yeah.
0: I mean, we kind of get it.
24: Until opening day, when whoever's in charge of these photos, who keeps strategically releasing them at the most important day of the NFL timeline, releases another one on opening day.
0: All right, so they cheated again. I mean, people understand that people, it's not great, but people cheat. I mean, it's, I don't know. I don't know what else to say about it. You know, and I give her credit for bringing it up, but do you think somebody's going to bring it up tomorrow or the next day to him? Not in New England, they're not.
24: I agree with that. In New England, they're going to get scared of it.
0: I'll tell you this, they were obsessed with it.
24: They were already scared of it.
0: Well,
27: they start 7-2 and not a soul in New England going to care about it.
0: 7-2, they don't care already.
27: Where was John Kennedy from?
0: John Kennedy was from Boston. Massachusetts. Oh, cheating. You're talking about cheating. Yeah, I mean, it's John Kennedy, right. Was he the patron saint of cheating?
27: No, it's just the East Coast of that area.
0: Yeah. Yeah, it's unique to Boston, cheating on your wife. So, I don't know what to say about that, Vrabel. I'm just saying nobody cares. It is remarkable he can just stand up there and say, I love my wife. She's awesome.
27: Well, he probably does, but I woke up a little bit. But that was a try to get you question.
0: We know who that report? I'm kind of want to know who that was. This is a clever way to ask the question. It's a question after my own heart. There's no doubt about it.
27: Andrea Kramer.
0: You know what coaches used to have to do that they don't do anymore? They used to do a conference call with the other team's media.
27: They not do that anymore?
0: They do not do that anymore.
27: Really?
0: They do. Yeah. Here's what happened. It was mandatory. It was one of my favorite parts of the entire week.
27: Yeah, it was awesome.
0: Because you could ask questions because you don't have to cover this guy every day. So you could ask.
24: You're not in person.
0: You're not in person, and you don't have to cover the guy any day. So you really could ask if there's something going on.
27: Were you on Twitch?
0: You were not on Twitch back then. Then they made it the coach's choice. Guess what the coaches did when it was their choice?
27: No.
0: No! They said no! And then they just got rid of it completely. They don't even do, that's not even, they don't, nobody does it.
27: Yeah, that used to be nobody every week because
0: every Wednesday.
27: We'd run sound on that.
0: It was great!
27: Yeah.
0: It was really, like, that's why I've asked Bill Belichick more questions than any other coach ever who hasn't coached for the Broncos. Because you played the Patriots
27: all the time.
0: All the time. It was great talking to Belichick because you could shoot things out at Belichick that you normally wouldn't. That guys in New England that cover him every day certainly wouldn't, that's for sure. But can you imagine if Vrabel had to be on a conference call with reporters from every city the Patriots played every single week?
24: Well, then it really wouldn't die.
0: It would never die. You're right. It would be brought up constantly.
27: It'll die before the halfway through.
0: There'd be some jerkhole in every market that would throw something out there.
24: You know, there's just, a DMAC everywhere, right?
0: There's one of me everywhere.
27: You know what the beautiful thing about you is? You know who you are.
0: Oh, there's a jerkhole like me in every market. There's somebody like Tyler in every market. The ex-player who just, you know, was on the verge and somehow has to work in talk radio. There's some dude like you.
27: Just
0: you
27: hanging know, on.
0: 40 years in the business and just doesn't know when to quit.
27: Wow. So you called me Gabe Landeskog.
0: There's some show just like ours, you know, middays. Every market.
27: Yeah.
0: We're not special. There's a Portland version of us, San Antonio version, Dallas,
26: Milwaukee.
0: Who's the guy that we just talked to? The guy in Minneapolis. What's his face? Paul Allen. Yeah, what do you think Paul Allen show is? It's just us. It's the Paul Allen. We're the Paul Allen. You're Paul Allen.
27: How about Danny Webster?
0: Danny Webster's
27: Vegas. He might Vegas be a gorilla.
0: Who is in Vegas? Like, who are the Vegas actually might be the exception.
27: The betting shows?
0: Yeah, like who ends up in Vegas?
26: Fritz?
27: Mike Pritchard. He's Tyler. He's Tyler.
24: Yeah, there you go.
0: He's Tyler. Tyler.
24: Yeah.
0: We ain't that special.
27: I never thought we were.
0: We prove it every day. It's PhD on 92.5.
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0: All right, hey, it's D-Mac for Fanatics Sportsbook. 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
31: Starting to see your normal slowdowns throughout the Denver metro before we hit the 3 o'clock hour. I-25 north and southbound, some stop-and-go traffic through the downtown area. Nothing too bad. You'll see some slower speeds between 6th Avenue and I-70 with a couple minutes of delays in either direction. I-70 eastbound to DIA, pretty clear drive up until about Peoria when lots of folks on the road, some slowdowns to Pena Boulevard. 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I'm Mark Swan with traffic now to Sports Radio 92.5.
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0: jerk.
1: That'd just be trolling at this point.
0: Well, at this point, the show's almost over. I guess you could.
2: Go, go, go.
0: I don't know. I feel like we had a good therapy session here today. I feel better. Do you feel better than when we started?
2: You know what they say, and I'm thinking about starting a magazine, and one of my sections in the magazine will be called Laughter is the Best Medicine.
0: Yeah.
3: You know, we did laugh today.
0: We did. We laughed a lot.
3: It was fun.
0: Yeah. The sun came up, as Ross Colton said. The sun came up. We went to the rink. The sun came up. Mm-hmm. It's got to be tough for... see the picture of Betsy playing some blackjack?
2: Yeah.
0: I have no problems with that, by the way.
2: No. Does somebody have a problem with it?
0: No, I don't have a problem with it. I just thought it was kind of funny to see
2: Betsy. They're at a hotel. I mean, is there a hotel that doesn't have a casino in Vegas?
0: I'm not aware of one.
2: Yeah.
3: My rookie year, I went to Vegas during the bye week. It was like 2-3 o'clock in the morning, you know, late, you know, and I'm sitting at the blackjack table and I look one table over and there's Mike Shanahan. And my first thought was like, oh my God, don't let him see you. He's going to know you're in Vegas. Yeah. He's going to know you're out there partying in Vegas, hanging out, you know, you're playing blackjack at 2 a.m.
2: How do you balance that partying in Vegas during a break and family?
3: Yeah. Well, you know, I can't really use the same line that he did.
0: Wait, was it a problem?
3: No. And then I was like, wait a second. Mike's here in Vegas. Mike's playing blackjack at 2:30 a.m.
0: Yeah. Mike's doing it.
3: Let's go play cards together.
0: Did you play cards together at 2 o'clock in the morning?
3: A few hands. Now, I didn't want to be weird. I was a rookie, you know. Now, if I would have seen him in year 8, we would have been having some fun.
0: Man. Might have been the beginning of the night. Yeah. Today. Who knows? All right, so here we are, and there'll be decisions. Well, I mean, the first decision will be Bednar, for sure. That'll be the big one. And then we go from there.
3: You know, we've talked a lot about what we would do, but what do we think is going to happen?
0: I think they're going to keep him.
3: I think they're going to keep him.
0: Scott?
2: Yeah, I think they're going to keep him. I don't think they'll move on.
0: Yeah, they're very loyal. He is very popular inside of the building. He is a really, really good team player, and they've done everything in lockstep as an organization, right? Like it all kind of works together. I think they're going to be upset. I think the seat will be red hot next year, and I think if you don't get to the Stanley Cup final next year, barring some sort of catastrophic injuries that impact the team that Bednar has nothing to control, I think that probably would be a wrap for him. Like a first round exit next year to me would forget it. That's probably a wrap. You're probably done. But I thought the same with John Fox.
3: But how many people said that about this year? I mean, a first round, what's the difference? What's the difference between first round, second round, whatever?
2: For the organization, a few million dollars.
0: Yeah, I think there's something.
3: The expectation was a Stanley Cup.
0: True. Listen, I don't think he's just skating through here. I don't think there's like not conversations being had. And I think the loss and the way they lost is devastating. So I don't think it's easy. I just think you just kind of ask, like, what do you think they'll do? I mean, at the end of the day, I think they'll talk about it, but I think we'll know here in a couple days. But listen, if they do move on, you will understand, right? Like, nobody will be sitting here shocked if they move on, correct?
3: No, these are the series that not only get coaches fired, but it's unusual when a coach doesn't get fired. It's actually unusual.
2: Yeah, I just think it gets tough once you start talking Western Conference Finals. But, yeah, I mean, second round, I think it'd be a no-doubter. But Western Conference Finals, I mean, as bad as it feels, you're one of four teams.
0: Hey, because we've spent 3 hours more or less on this. Oklahoma City did get over on San Antonio last night, too.
2: Yeah.
0: Are they going to win the series?
2: Oh, we got to play game 6 in
0: San Antonio. Well, I'd love a game 7 there. That'd be fun.
2: When Wimby plays well, they beat him. And when he struggles like he did last night, they don't.
0: Did you catch enough of the game? Did you see?
2: Yeah, I think he shot like 20% from the field.
0: How are they limiting him? What are they doing? Caruso?
2: What I said to do after game 1, just lean on him and touch him everywhere he goes.
0: Is it Caruso for the most part?
2: No, it's usually Hartenstein.
0: By the way,
2: played 12 minutes in game 1 and now is averaging like 30, 25.
0: Interesting. Well, he's a big fella.
2: Yeah.
0: He can lean on you, no doubt. I mean, you know, it's relative with Wemby, but Hartenstein is, I think he'd be good here. See, Plumlee's doing all right.
2: Plumlee's in San Antonio.
0: I know, I'm seeing these guys that used to play for the Nuggets. I'm like, huh?
2: Hartenstein would have been a guy they really should have looked harder at and kept around.
0: I don't even remember. How much of an effort did they even put towards him?
2: Hardly played him at all, but when he did, in fact, Marlo called it whenever he start playing good, they'd call it, we're having a hearty party.
0: Would it be better to have Jay Huff around at this point?
2: Hartenstein's way better than Jay Huff.
0: Either way. Yeah. All right, it's KKSC FM HD1, Broomfield, Denver, Boulder. I will say, as the boys roll in, the post-game show with Mark Springer.
2: Well, Springer will be here for another 10, 15 minutes.
0: I know. But
3: it is a funny little trot in as we're trotting out.
2: As you and I are walking the car yesterday, he's like running the full force.
3: Go out!
0: Between the pipes with Raj and Spring, you don't have to listen to the whole thing, although it's great. Listen to the first 5 minutes of that show. It is on our YouTube page. You can find it anytime you want. It is something else. The two guys screaming at each other about whether or not to trade Cale Makar. It was as emotional and like as bombastic and like as real as it gets emotionally about such a difficult loss.
2: And it was your boy, Andy, that wanted to trade Makar.
0: Are you aware of this, Andy?
4: No. We'll find out later. Listen, our boss came down to our watch party. He was like, you know, you guys in DMACC were making me kind of uncomfortable yesterday. And I was like, well, so apparently we were pretty bombastic, too.
0: We had our moments.
4: It's talk radio. Talk radio fights are not real fights in my world. I don't know how you guys.
0: Did you hear Tyler today?
4: No, I got in for the recap. He wanted to trade AG. He wants to cut Gabe Landeskog. He wants to ship Scotty's beloved cat to a new home. He wants you to give up Ross and Rachel and let your wife just deal with it.
0: All good things must go.
4: He wants John Elway out of the Ring of Fame.
0: Is that it, Tyler?
4: What else? You know what? He wishes Trey. He wishes
2: Peyton was better.
4: Yeah. He wants Trey. Who's the other South Park guy? He wants them to sell Casabonita and just let it become El Tapatio or something.
0: Anything good we have.
4: Yeah. He wants to bring back Chi Chi's.
0: Let's get Buffalo Bill Cody out of Lookout Mountain.
4: Yeah, what the hell has he done?
2: He said Dorothy was a tramp with her red slippers.
4: Yeah, that's right. Yeah. Yeah.
0: So you're not jiving with that? You're not on board with all that? How was the watch party? How was that?
4: Oh, you know how the watch party was. Come on, man.
0: How'd that go?
4: You know what? It's
0: when Stone scored, when Stone caught the touchdown pass, was everybody pretty pumped up? What did Nate say on Twitter? Was the Avs need a safety?
4: They were pretty psyched.
0: Wasn't that the line? Something like that?
4: Yeah, Moore thought you blew that coverage. Listen,
2: Moore thought you blew that coverage.
4: That sucks. I love Raheem. He was one of my guys.
0: That'd be really good. Is that a hindsight 2020 tweet right there? Is that what I wish I said
4: anymore? I don't.
0: That's
4: do
0: a
4: it.
0: Good one. Raheem Moore would have had that one.
4: Well, I told. Did I not say that?
5: That was the response
4: car,
5: that I got. I got like 19 of those responses from my tweet.
0: I mean, you established the safety comment, and people.
5: It was blown coverage.
0: It's a hell of a play.
5: Yeah.
0: Remember, I'm going to flip the puck up in the air. You're going to grab it like a receiver, put it on your stick, and then deke the goalie. Okay, cool.
4: Mark Stone's such a punchable face. That's the problem, too.
5: It's a punchable hairline is what it is.
0: Yeah. Hairline.
5: Need to call up Tyler's people.
0: Yeah. scored two pretty big goals, though, didn't he?
5: Sure did.
4: Oh, sure did. Came back. Was an immediate factor. Good times. Hey, sure fantastic.
2: When you come back from injury, you're supposed to be a factor?
5: You can score goals when you come back from injury. What a concept.
0: Were you guys on Bedsy today?
4: Look, dude, I mean, I told you yesterday, you can fire Bednar. It doesn't change the fact that you got dudes. He begged all series for you to play playoff hockey. You just didn't do it. So maybe, and somebody wrote in and goes, well, isn't that why you got to fire him? I guess. But you still got to change. What? So Adam Foote comes in here and becomes the new coach, and he's all of a sudden going to get.
0: He's
4: going to get Brock Nelson to not sail the net every time, or he's going to get Marty Natchez not to. Marty Natchez looked like he was at Skate City. Oh, remember Skate City? We had the skate parties and we skated around by the wall, all out by the outside. That was Marty Natchez the whole time. Hey, bro, maybe go to the middle of the ice. It's some pretty cool action.
0: I got to tell you, I thought the same thing, but then our boy Raj picked out like 10 coaches that like came in on a good team and they fired a coach, and 10 different dudes who like came in. I'll leave you the list. It's actually really impressive that Raj found this, and they all like had more success following something
4: well,
0: that was
4: I mean,
0: good.
4: Well, listen, the Avs' first two cups didn't come with the same coach. It was Bob Hartley and
5: Hartley
4: and Mark Crawford. So, look, if you want to fire him, and I'm not. The voice in the room does get tired. Unfortunately, we did see
5: ten
4: with
5: years,
4: Shane.
5: Man.
4: You guys talked about it yesterday.
5: Years, right? Yep, 10 years.
4: But at the end of the day, I'm just warning everybody. I'll give you two warnings for the fire Bednar, those that are dead set on it. And again, I'm up for whatever you think is right, because you got to solve some stuff. You can't keep losing to the – we laid it out. I've been saying this to Nate since Monday. Stars and Knights, you don't get past them with the way you play hockey. So you got to rethink something, whether that's the coach or whatever. But it's still going to require some players. And I would also – here's what I would warn. First off, firing Bedsy may not make you any better. Matter of fact, you could go the Jim Sacco route again. Remember those years?
5: Joe Sacco, too.
4: Whatever his name is. Jim Sacamano coached about as well as Joe Sacco coached during those years.
6: Always.
4: And here's the other problem is that this, like, again, read all the names you want to. There's an organizational, an organizational slash company-wide philosophy. They love to promote their people, both on the Avs and the Nuggets. Are you positive they're going to go get one of those names that you have? Are you positive they want to dial up Bruce Cassidy?
6: Well, I think Dave Haxtell's job is probably in jeopardy.
5: Don't you
4: think? Well, yeah.
5: 1-for-10 on the power play in the series.
6: Could be one and done.
4: But
6: for
4: am
6: Mr.
4: I wrong
6: Haxtell.
4: About that? I mean, again, like when I think it was Cole Smith that goes, do you think they'd hire Adam Foote? And I go, well, that's at least an Avs guy.
5: Cole Smith from the Vegas Golden Knights?
4: No, well, yeah, he called me up. He was like, I got a goal. Let me give some coach names.
5: Scored the game winner last night.
4: He called
5: night.
4: In between the pipes. He's like, I want to get on the show.
6: I'm kind of dying to talk to Springer about trading Cale Makar. That was a bold take. That was bold.
4: Well, we got to get him to listen first. Got to put his ears on.
5: Let's get the cans on. Yes,
4: but no. But I do think you. Do you understand where I'm coming from?
6: I mean,
4: again, there were some hot NBA names we talked about too, and they like to do it with from within. It feels like in both organizations.
6: Well, you got a couple.
4: Remember, Bob Hartley was one of their guys too. Bob Hartley wasn't in some other organization.
6: You got a couple days before your year end.
4: Do you try to talk Joel Quinville into like a third time around and see if he wants to leave the Ducks?
5: Still
4: an
5: sure
4: the answer
5: I'll
4: is
5: say
4: no.
5: He's got a gig.
6: The concept that you can't find anybody that's a bad argument. There's always
5: of course you can.
4: That's not, but the way they seem to like to do it, they may not go talk to everybody on your list.
5: See, but here's why that sucks, because there's two Hall of Famers in their prime, and you have gone, since the Cup, first round, second round, first round, third round. Like, this is a group that you were supposed to be like Pittsburgh. You were supposed to be like Chicago. You were supposed to do this a couple of times.
4: Yes.
5: You know? And we know how good this team is, and you got friggin' swept.
4: Yeah, I got news for you. Twice Vegas, in my mind, twice Vegas is the team that's cost you, because you should have won it in 21.
5: And Dallas has gotten them as well. And to your point, Andy, and you talk about it all the time, there is a system that this team cannot puncture.
4: No, they can't, because, again, the team I leave out is San Jose when Gabe had the famous offsides. Guess who the coach of that team was? Pete DeBoer.
5: That third period last night was one of the biggest hockey ass kickings I've ever watched.
4: Was that not? Did that? I will say this to the. Like, I don't doubt if he gets fired, I'm not going to be shocked. Last night felt like the end of the era.
5: Yeah, it did.
4: You know what I mean?
5: Last
4: night felt like Blink-182's last concert before they broke up for the first time.
5: When you watch them, one shot the first 11 minutes of the third period.
4: In a must-have situation.
5: Tort said it after the game. When he talked about his team, I love the way we checked. That was the best checking display, the tightest checking display. The Avalanche couldn't string three passes together.
4: Well, and you know what?
5: There was a body on somebody. There was a stick that was there. They were, all five of them were back in the zone like that every single time that the Avalanche got up ice. just trying to penetrate the zone was almost impossible. And I sat there and I watched it and I said, this isn't the answer. And Jared Bednar will go down as the greatest coach in Avalanche history. And it's been a tremendous 10 years, but you cannot waste this, the prime of these two superstars. You cannot waste it on, well, but Bedzie's a good guy. And I get that there's value in that. I absolutely do. He's not Michael Malone. He's not a pain in the butt that everybody couldn't get out the door fast enough. Everybody loves Bedzie, but also, like, we're here to win. We're here to win cups, right?
4: Yeah. Hey, listen, I'm not saying that you got to keep him.
5: Change.
4: I'm just telling you that you don't have the right guy. The coach can't be the only move.
5: Andy, we said last year after they didn't win the cup, it's got to get done this year if you're going to bring Jared Bednar back, and it's another year of it. And, hey, that President's Trophy, that thing's just going to sit over there and collect dust. Nobody gives a crap about that thing.
4: No, it's like an AFC West banner.
5: Exactly. You're watching the Vegas Golden Knights do the cutesy thing where they don't touch the Clarence Campbell Bull. That should be us.
4: Well, here's the other thing is that even Vegas was shocked they swept that series.
5: They were.
4: I mean,
5: they couldn't believe it.
4: I have no doubt they believe they're going to win it. I don't think there's a person in the world that thought we would see a sweep one way or the other, quite honestly.
5: They didn't think so. No. And then they got into that series and the Avalanche were so lost in what they were trying to do in games 3 and 4 of that series. The last couple of periods of game 3 from then on out was just pure domination on the part of the Vegas Golden Knights, and the Avalanche could not sustain any kind of pressure on them, make life difficult on Carter Hart at all.
4: That's just it. Carter Hart played well. Carter Hart, I've been leaving the last couple watch parties early because I love listening to John Michael Lyles, frankly, do his thing as an analyst. At one point, he described Cale Makar did 2 shimmy moves on his defenseman, shook him, and he said there were 3 guys laying in the lane to block, and he shot or passed it. He goes, that is the Vegas way.
5: Yeah.
4: They lay down, they block shots, they take away your room, and the Avs have no answer for it.
5: It doesn't matter. They'll just do it. And again, Vegas is, like, complain about the officiating all you want. Vegas was the more physical team, up in your grill team the entire series. And when you play teams like that, essentially what you're saying to the officials is, go ahead and blow your whistle, okay? And they're not going to. They're just not going to every single time. Not when it's late May and you're playing for a trip to the Stanley Cup Finals. Those referees don't want to send guys to the box in those moments.
4: Yeah, there's no doubt about it. And listen, again, you were not the aggressor. You were swallowed up. You were overwhelmed. I know it was a 1-goal game. Vegas was not stressed. If you had you tied it, then we might have seen their response. But once they got the 1 goal, they're like, well, we're not letting you have your looks.
5: Andy, did you see what I tweeted about midway through the third period last night?
4: Yeah, I got to be honest with you. I pretty much stayed off Twitter.
5: It's good for you.
4: I'll be honest.
5: No, it's probably better.
4: I decided not for me last night.
5: I tweeted something late in the third period last night, and I got to say, quite profound, okay? I tweeted, the Vegas Golden Knights are blowing out the Avalanche 1-0.
4: Yeah.
5: And they were.
4: Yeah.
5: There was no threat to score.
4: Now, the Avs did not get settled chances. They did not set up what they want. Their best chances, and again, tell me if you haven't heard this week before. Their best chances came on Brock Nelson breakaways, and Brock Nelson couldn't find the net.
5: Those weren't good chances. I refuse to believe that a Brock Nelson breakaway is a good chance.
4: No, well, but you know
5: my
4: what I'm
5: God,
4: saying.
5: My God, man. The one, it was in the first period. It was 6 minutes to go in the first period, and Josh Manson makes a fantastic pass, springs Brock Nelson, and he's all alone. And how is it humanly possible, okay, that dude, Andy, Carter Hart didn't have to do anything.
4: Yeah, you shot
5: Brock
4: it right
5: Nelson
4: at him.
5: Shot it directly into his glove.
4: Yep.
5: It was zap.
4: Yep.
5: And Carter Hart was just like, hey, cool, thank you. I appreciate that. Brock Nelson, he had multiple other opportunities. He had a one-timer on the power play. He deked 2 guys, got himself to the front of the net, and sure enough, put it directly into the pads. That dude had an all-time awful series.
4: So is he in there? Is he in the category with Raheem Moore? Is he hanging out on that bus now?
5: It was. He's I I don't want to. Because
4: it went over and over and over in this semifinal or in the finals here. To me, it's a semifinal because we were really thinking about the cup.
5: We sure were.
4: You can call it the Western Conference Finals. It's the semifinals of what you're really trying to get.
5: Nathan done. MacKinnon, Cale Makar, Marty Nagus, Brock Nelson, Devon Taves, Arturi Lehkonen. You know what all those guys have in common? They didn't score a friggin' goal in the series. Goals. Yep. Mm-hmm. Yep.
4: It's like that stupid commercial that has the Nashville no goals.
5: Yep. No goals.
4: No goals.
5: Uh-huh. That's what those guys... Again, one shot in the first 11 minutes of the third period as Vegas just destroyed them. Like, Andy, Again, I think Jared Bednar is a wonderful hockey coach. I'm not even necessarily saying you're firing him because he sucks. You're firing him because you got to try something else.
4: Yeah.
5: This isn't working.
4: Jared Med, the Bednar firing, if it happens, will be the equivalent of what he did when he pulled the goalie to let the rest of the team know you're not up to par.
5: Yeah.
4: But you know who else agrees with you? You know who else who made this point to spit in chiclets? Eric Johnson.
5: Yeah.
4: He said you cannot have the window closed with Makar, MacKinnon, and Gabe and only have one cup.
5: You can't just...
4: And he said, I hate saying it because he loves Bedsy, but...
5: Everybody does.
4: None of us wants to see this go down.
5: We all wanted another parade. We all wanted another rally with him out there, with him with his arms around these guys. He has been, again, the best coach in the history of the franchise. He is a legend. If the Avalanche move on from him, his phone will ring off the hook.
4: Looked like Tortorella was ready to hire him on his staff.
5: Seriously,
4: in the
5: handshake line. Yeah. He and Tortorella stuck up for him after the game, and that's good. Like, coaches are always going to do this.
4: But guess what? Good coaches get fired. But Tortorella's one of them.
5: They all do. Basically, it's like Bedsy and John Cooper, like the two guys, and I guess Brind'Amour, the two guys that are three guys that don't have to do it, but everybody else does. And you just cannot keep ramming into the ceiling every single year and not being able to break through when you've got these dudes. When you have these dudes, when you were this aggressive at the deadline, when you put it all together, when you were the highest scoring team in the NHL, the best defensive team in the NHL, you have to get it done. You cannot get swept. You cannot score 7 goals in 4 games. You shouldn't get to keep your gig. And that's, it's cold, but tough business. And Jared Bednar made 10 years. And he might make 11. He might.
4: Nothing's written in stone. No. There's no rumors out there yet.
5: The organization could easily bring back Jared Bednar. But right now, does he deserve to keep this gig for another year?
4: Yeah. Well, I mean, listen, unlikely. It's been, 5 years since the last cup? Four years?
5: 4 years now.
4: So.
5: Yeah. Four years now.
4: And again, you keep.
5: 2 first-round exits and a sweep.
4: Yeah, well, the sweep is what's brutal, and in the game that you had to stay alive, you couldn't score a goal till the 2-minute mark on a desperation heave. And again, how many times did you have to go 6-on-5 or even 6-on-4
5: right.
4: to score a goal this
5: right.
4: series?
5: Right, right. And so, get Blackwood off the ice. And
4: look, someone texted in, what do you think of Devon Taves? Look, man, I think the whole team's got to look at itself. I think Logan O'Connor said it the best. How come Vegas' fourth line is doing stuff that the rest of your team couldn't do?
5: Yeah.
4: You realize Vegas' fourth line was, I think they said last night, wasn't he the most effective? They were the most effective of the series. Keegan Kolesar, by the way, a guy that barely played all season, had 2 goals this series.
5: Cole Smith scored last night.
4: Yeah, that
5: he
4: was
5: sure
4: cool.
5: did. Yeah.
4: That was great.
5: By the way, I think
4: do think Jared made the right decision to play the right goalie.
5: I think he did, too.
4: I mean, Blackwood looked good.
5: He pushed
4: Blackwood,
5: the right button.
4: Frankly, now I'm sure Blackwood wants the second one back, but he nearly stole it for you.
5: Yeah, he did.
4: And look, the first one to Stone, he's not even in the game yet. And I almost felt bad for Blackwood. First 5 minutes of action that he's had in 3 weeks, and he's got to face that.
5: And nobody... Nick Waugh comes onto the ice and just goes charging up, and Makar and Taves are already pinched up. There's nobody back there.
4: Yeah.
5: Nobody played safety.
4: Yeah, they can't.
5: Nobody bothered to. This postseason, okay, listen to these numbers. So this year, the Avalanche led the NHL 3.6 goals per game. Opening round against the Kings, 3.25. Second round against Minnesota, pretty good defensive team. Quinn Hughes, Brock Faber, those guys are pretty good, right? Scored 4.8 goals per game in that series. Vegas, 1.75. You're not going to be competitive in a series. You can't even score 2 goals a game.
4: Right.
5: You're not going to be.
4: Yeah.
5: And the way that this team is constructed, that's how they have to win hockey games. Like, Vegas dictated play.
4: Yeah.
5: That game, and I say that game last night. I keep harping on last night. This series was absolutely dictated by the Vegas Golden Knights. They played the game, and they made the Avalanche play the game that they wanted to play. And by the time...

0: Nathan MacKinnon, the dude that was skating on one leg, still throwing his body around and going after people and trying to play hockey.
1: 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We're doing another Denver sports autopsy today after the Avalanche gets swept by the Vegas Golden Knights. Mark Springer producing the program. That's Andy Lindahl. I am Nate Kreckman. We'll have a laugh or two along the way on Altitude Sports Radio 92.5.
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3: A week ago, your team's 8-1 going in the first round. Now it's over. I guess it happened so quickly. How do you kind of process how this all came to an end so quickly?
4: Yeah, I don't know. That's takes a little bit of time to do that, I think. You know, it's, yeah, I can't really answer that right now, but I think that takes a little bit of time, a little reflection. Yeah.
5: Yeah, good question, because the answer was, I haven't, from Jared Bednar. That series lasted 6 days.
6: Yeah, you and I are shocked.
5: Game one was last Wednesday.
6: Yep.
5: They played game two on Friday, game three on Sunday, game four on Tuesday, toast. That was it. It was a six-day series. It didn't even last a week. That's how quickly it was. That's... Why?
6: Wrapped all over Memorial Day.
5: Yeah.
6: As far as the weekend goes.
5: Jared Bednar, like, his head is spinning. He can't believe it either.
6: Yeah, look, nobody thought you... You know what? You and I, unfortunately, have seen way too many of those post-game locker rooms, those end-of-series locker rooms over our time together. That's as shocked and stunned and at a loss for words that we've ever seen that group.
5: Yeah. Last night, Bedsy tried to paint the "we played better than it looked" kind of the Brian Wynn horse. That was a pretty close sweep sort of approach to it all, which...
6: But see, I'm with you.
5: I'm not here to hear that.
6: No, because you never... I agree with you. I don't feel like outside of the first period of Game 3, you ever really forced your style on them at all.
5: No, not really. No, you
6: know. Yeah, you trade punches and you know, you had your momentum and their momentum, as Ray Ferraro kept talking about. But for the most part, they made you play their style of hockey and you did not enjoy it.
5: Well, and here's the other thing about it is, like, think back to, like, game two, the amount of nets that were missed in game two. And then think of Brock Nelson's breakaway, okay? And just missing right there. One of the key tenets of open, fast skating Avalanche hockey is you have to score to then put pressure on your opponent to then play an uncomfortable style of hockey for them to then open the ice up more, and then you just murder them, which is exactly what the Avalanche did in round two to the Minnesota Wild. But because you didn't cash in on the opportunities when they presented themselves in this series, you never made Vegas scramble.
6: Now, Nate, you know this. Because of the history of the Avs against this type of team that you and I have laid out for 3 days now, unfortunately, going back to Monday, I was never totally real confident that this would be an easy series, and yet... I am still, what I'm most shocked by, because people keep asking me, are you shocked? I'm not shocked you lost to Vegas. I warned people they were better than their record made it look. But what I am shocked by is how You went from looking like the wagon, another 100-point team in the league couldn't handle in that second round, to a team that all of a sudden looked old and intimidated by... We've never seen the Avs intimidated by the other team's speed.
5: Right.
6: And how many times did it feel like Josh Manson, Brent Burns, even Devontae's at times, was not ready for the speed of the, that Vegas came up the ice on them?
5: Andy, last night, I made this... I was watching the game with my dad last night, and like we both just sat there. And my dad is... You think I'm hockey casual. My dad is... That was the first NHL game he's watched this year. Okay? But he made the comment to me, and then we couldn't stop talking about it, of just like... It's like Vegas has seven guys out there.
6: Yeah, you kept wondering.
5: They just were everywhere.
6: Yeah.
5: Now, one time they actually did have too many, and Sutherland had to yell back at the Avalanche bench. But still, like, it... There were so... There just was no space. They gave you no room to breathe. They just played this grisly, muddy, perfect playoff hockey. Tortorella has made it clear. You want shifts? It's gonna hurt.
6: Yeah, you're gonna lay in front of shots. Yeah. You're gonna lay in front of pucks.
5: Uh-huh. You're gonna get back. There's gonna be nothing comfortable. You're gonna go to the corners and you're gonna lay on the puck and you are gonna frustrate the living hell out of these guys until they make a mistake, until we can just loft the puck up over the defense and Mark Stone can just skate in unscathed.
6: Yeah, because nobody's back to get him.
5: Yeah.
6: So yeah, I don't know, man. And it bums me out. I was a Nick Waugh stan, started the series. Nick Waugh did not play. What? We might as well just list who played well. There's not a lot. You know what's kind of funny about it? You know, actually, like I said, the guy that played all right last night, the guy I thought deserved a better fate, was Mackenzie Blackwood. Kind of like his counterpart, Scott Wedgwood. Or not his counterpart, his teammate, Scott Wedgwood. The goalies weren't really the problem.
5: No.
6: Other than, again, their goaltending would have been good enough if you could hit some of your breakaways. Like, actually, Vegas hit their breakaways. You never did.
5: You never did. Yeah, except for Jack Drury. Jumping out of that was pretty much it on a shorthanded goal. That was it.
6: Hey, you know what really summed up the series? I was watching with our boss Kevin at the old Ryan House last night. God, the pretzels there are so good. They've got this like fondue cheese dip. You know what? You need to eat some feelings. Get on down to Ryan House. Have one of those pretzels today.
5: How many did you have?
6: I didn't end up having any because my stomach was what my stomach. Because again, you know what? When Mark Stone scored, I'm like, I know how this is going to go.
5: Oh, you went into bubble guts.
6: Oh, not even that. More too depressed to eat, if you will. I did not see the fight I wanted to in the first 7 minutes, and I was just like, yeah, this isn't going to end well the way we wanted to tonight. I kept hoping they'd tie it, you know, and then there was that one little, when they finally got their goal and they went into flurry mode, and I saw the highest emotion of the night with 2 minutes left in the game, which kind of pissed me off as well, but for just a moment, I'm like, you know what, maybe what this team needs is the unexplainable tie it up, win in overtime. Maybe that would launch them. And no. So anyway, I said it to Kevin. There was the one where Logan O'Connor on a penalty kill. I can't remember who it was. It might have been Parker Kelly. Someone almost tipped the puck to Logan O'Connor, and he would have been free. And that would have been the guy that could have maybe got the whole vibes changing. Hops over his stick, harmlessly goes to the boards, never a threat again.
5: I mean, a part of the, like lament this moment from the game last night, okay? Because Mark Stone scores at 4:42 of the first.
6: Yeah, 5 minutes in.
5: What was it, 30, 40 seconds before that? Nathan MacKinnon sends a pass to Cale Makar that if they connect, Cale's on a breakaway. But they missed. And why did they miss? Did they miss because Nate's knee was bugging him and, again, he was just compromised? Did they miss because Cale's shoulder was bugging him and reaching out and getting the stick on the puck was going to be too hard? Either way, it was like your guys who they score that goal. The Avalanche score that goal.
6: Nathan MacKinnon during the regular season.
5: To Cale Makar, you score that goal, but they didn't. And suddenly, Braden McNabb is just flipping the puck up to Mark Stone, and it's a goal.
6: Yep, here you go, pal.
5: Yeah, and it's okay. Is bad injury luck a part of that? Absolutely. But where's all the friggin' depth? Okay.
6: Yeah, we kept
5: where
6: talking
5: was
6: about
5: all
6: how
5: the depth.
6: What did so many of us? You said it a number of times. I don't see any team beating this team in Game 7.
5: Yeah, they're too deep. They're just too deep. And yet, as I sit here right now, let's see. By plus minus, there were two players in the positive in this series. That was it. It was Brent Burns, who was a plus two, and Nazem Kadri, who was a plus one. Goals in the series, you had five players score. Gabe had three. Good goal last night. Again, desperation. Kadri, Colton, Nichushkin, and Drury. Those are the rest of your goals. Nobody else scored a goal.
6: Yeah, how about that? Did Nazem Kadri, did he leave you with the thought that he was a plus one?
5: No.
6: Because that shocks me just to hear you say it. And then again, you said, what'd you say, five players had points or whatever? Five players had goals? Vegas had 18 point getters in the series? 18?
5: Yep.
6: You realize, what, a 25-man roster?
5: Mm-hmm.
6: Yeah.
5: Yeah.
6: It's pretty good. Usually your goalies don't get something, so 24.
5: Devon Taves, Nazem Kadri, and Gabe Landeskog all had 3 points apiece in the series. Vegas had 7 players with at least 3 points in the series. Barbashev, Stone, Coughlin, Dorofeev, Eichel, Hurdle, and Marner.
6: Yeah, and you know what that is right there? That's a good mix of the dudes you need to get it from and dudes that you hope you get it from.
5: Yeah, it's multiple lines producing points. Dylan Coughlin had 3 points.
6: Yeah, how about that? That's depressing.
5: Yeah, and so if you can put his name up next to Mitch Marner and Pavel Dorofeev, there's a story of the series. That's it. And Carter Hart was good. He wasn't great, but he was good. 94% save percentage.
6: Look, all you do is ask a goalie to make key saves. He made key saves. If they got a clean look, he made sure they didn't score it. And the rest of the time, they couldn't get a clean look.
5: And
6: they couldn't get the clean pass.
5: And again, here's what sucks. Mackenzie Blackwood made good saves last night. He put you in position to win that game.
6: Let me ask you this. Did you think at all, because I thought Bednar might do it, they scored those two goals so quickly in the second period, fair to Wedgwood or not, I almost wished he would have put Blackwood in then in game three. Just to try to change the
5: look again.
6: Try to change something.
5: Yeah.
6: You know, but
5: he was excellent last night.
6: He really was.
5: 24 saves, 26 shots.
6: My biggest tip of the cap to him, he controlled his rebounds.
5: He did. He was quick pike to pipe. I mean, he robbed them on several different occasions.
6: Oh, his body clearly, again, his big body affects shooters.
5: Yeah.
6: That's why Bednar, I think, kept trying to get him to get going. And again, what sucks for Bednar is every time he tried to give Mackenzie Blackwood a chance to win the net back, he'd have the big rebound and it would lead to a big goal, or they'd look scrambly, and it was just, you know, you get back to camp, likely both goalies are still in the hunt. Although I don't know. I know Coach and Raj were talking about, could Coach ask the question, could you shop Wedgwood for something and bring up Nabokov? The way Wedgwood played this year, I'm not sure. There's got to be some team I think would have interest in him. He's dirt cheap by goalie standards.
5: Yeah, what's he make, like $2.5 million,
6: yeah,
5: $3 million?
6: Three at tops.
5: Yeah.
6: And you know, if you could get a pick back or something for him, you know. Unfortunately, like I told you, I think the saddest thing for me last night was what felt like you and I, we've told the story before, you and I are celebrating in a week's time, end of the week, our 7th year is now complete. We started this show doing a mock show in a studio recording, and our very first topic was who is going to have the parade first of all the teams in town. The Avs were it. We've been talking about this Avs squad since you and I became a show. I joined you about 3-4 weeks after the famous Gabe Landeskog offsides against San Jose. But you and I have had nothing but great hockey to talk about. And I'm telling you, there was something about last night's game that just makes me feel like that this era, this chapter, this book, whatever you want to call it, closed last night. Because they have to make some real change to this team.
5: Let me push back on that a little bit.
6: Go ahead.
5: And this to me is why I think a coaching change should be made. I do think they are still closest to winning a championship in this town.
6: Oh, I don't doubt that. I can't argue that.
5: Especially
6: with the uncertainty of Bo Nix's health.
5: Yeah, it's with that. And again, simply because high variance in defensive performance and O-line health with an aging group. Okay, I think the Broncos should.
6: They're number two.
5: They can win the AFC West, but winning a Super Bowl is just so friggin' hard. And unless you have a Hall of Fame quarterback, it's hard to say with any certainty you absolutely should do it. So that's what I think the Broncos are up against, but I agree with you, they're number two. But the Avalanche are, they 121 points this year, highest scoring team, best defensive team, I mean, seriously, Andy, and with all due respect to Connor McDavid and Nikita Kucherov, you can make a case that the Avalanche have the two best players in the sport on their own team.
6: Yeah, man.
5: That's why what happened last night is so embarrassing and unacceptable, is because even with all of that, I still think they're the closest to winning a championship. And I would agree with your list. I think it's Avalanche. I think it's Broncos. I think it's Nuggets, and then
6: Mammoth Rapids. we could keep going.
5: Yes, Valor Christian.
6: Who's our new team? The NWSL.
5: The Summit.
6: The Summit.
5: Yeah.
6: They're all ahead of the Rockies.
1: Right? The Colorado Rockies.
6: By the way,
5: did you flip over there last night?
6: Yeah, I did. And Drew's angry. My daughter just goes, "Oh, wait till you get a look at this score," because she's looking at her phone. And I pop on the app and speed it up and get to, you know, I go 15-1. And then the next thing, here comes Rojas all strapping out to the mound.
5: What was he throwing? 43?
6: Oh, my God. For half a second. And Spilly, he got Spilly for just a second. Yeah. I thought they were going to make it 15-10 off the position player.
5: It was because Brett Sullivan almost hit his second homer of the inning.
6: Oh, he sent it out there. He did. But then it got lost in the old L.A. sky. That damn smog slowed it down. But I thought we were going to have 15-10 for a second.
5: Brett Sullivan went full Shohei last night.
6: He did.
5: He pitched in the eighth and then came out in the ninth and homered.
6: Yeah.
5: Uh-huh.
6: But even that only drew a chuckle as I got sad about things going. Listen, to your point, yes, with McKinnon and McCarr, anything is possible. But
5: anything.
6: But you got to make, like, again, you got some cap. Here's what bothers me the most about this Vegas series. You looked old. I keep saying it. You haven't looked old to me. You looked old in this series. Brent Burns, Josh Manson were the third pairing last night. Weren't they the second pairing? Like, at one point, I looked at our guys and I was like, I think I'd break Kulak and Malinsky had a rough series too, man. Again, another thing John Michael Lyles picked up on. There was a rush up ice where Malinsky tried to pinch past his guy and took the hit on the boards and kept going. And Lyles is like, he's got to go to the middle of the ice, dump the puck off, and go create room for somebody.
5: Next year, Nazem Kadri will be 36.
6: Yeah, and he looks slow.
5: Josh Manson and Brock Nelson will be 35. Gabe Landeskog will be 34. Devon Taves will be 32. Nathan MacKinnon will be 31. Scott Wedgwood's going to be 34. I don't even know why I included MacKinnon in that. That guy's ageless. He'll be fine.
6: Yeah, MacKinnon, I'm not worried about.
5: Yeah,
6: MacKinnon still looked fast, even with the knee injury.
5: I know,
6: last
5: right?
6: Night. It's like, what is going on?
5: Yeah.
6: How is he the one that doesn't look like the problem tonight?
5: He was still,
6: I'm not sure he could feel his knee.
5: He and Kale were still the best players on the ice last night, and they you knew both of them were at about
6: 60%.
5: Yeah. Yeah. Brutal. So they're done. It's Craigman and Lindahl. We're having fun here with you on a, what is today? Wednesday? What is time? The series was six days. Thank you, guys. Woo! Good to hear from you.
6: Katie just finishing it off. Katie feels like she just had the final shot at the bar. And bleep you, losers. I'm going home. And she walked out.
5: I want to go hang out with her right now.
6: Yeah.
5: That sounds like a lot more fun.
6: Katie's the one that didn't care to begin with at this hockey thing. I am leaving.
5: Let's get under the microscope when we come back. And the two biggest disappointments in this series for the Avalanche, Natchez and Nelson. We'll do that when we come back.
2: After another disappointing playoff exit, what happens next for the Avalanche? We're reacting with you on Altitude Sports Radio 92.5.
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4: Yeah, I mean, humility is certainly a word you can use for it. I think that's sports in general. I think you're going to run into that a lot on any given day, on any given year, and especially in the playoffs, right? So, losing sucks, and losing four straight is worse, and losing, I think the further you go, the worse it gets for me.
5: Jared Bednar breaking it down last night. Losing sucks. Losing four straight is worse. Marty Natchez. Marty Party. 100
19: points. Marty Natchez.
5: Pretty good. It was a good 100-point season. He didn't exist against the Vegas Golden Knights. They took him out of the game completely. He was a non-factor in the series.
6: Yeah, and again, on a team that's spent a lot of its money,
5: yeah.
6: If you're going to take $11.5 million of the cap room, you've got to put goals in the playoffs. I appreciate the points. I appreciate that you created some stuff, but you made that money to put the puck in the net, and you didn't do it for a second straight playoff series.
5: Brock Nelson, for his $7.5 million this year, did not score. And was particularly snake-bitten and struggled mightily in this series. So now we have to sit back and go, well, is everybody in Carolina right about Marty Natchez? Are these guys just regular season performers that once the game tightens up and the physicality increases and the space on the ice diminishes, that these guys aren't capable of being able to produce in tough, tight, high-pressure playoff situations? I mean, right now, they're both 0-2.
6: Yeah, well, I mean, what's crazy about it is it feels like Carolina's getting their game back and probably going to end the sweet run of Montreal.
5: Yep.
6: And they've got Mr. Stankoven. And so maybe Carolina won the trade after all, because after all, and by trade, I mean like the whole situation.
5: The whole thing.
6: Dallas got Rantanen. They were disappointed with him at points this year.
5: Yeah.
6: You got Marty Natchez. And look, man, pretty in the regular season's great, but dude, you know how many people have lamented to me about this guy just staying on the outside?
5: Andy,
6: going to the dangerous areas. Again, he was called out by Eric Johnson for needing to do it more during one of his analysts during one of the games, his analysis during one of the games earlier in the year.
5: Kill him for this series all you want. He had one whole goal the entire playoffs.
6: Right.
5: That's it.
6: That's just not enough.
5: No.
6: That's not what you need out of guys like that when you're in a cap sport,
5: yeah.
6: Period.
5: And
6: you're eating a huge part of it.
5: And so, like, then you just step back and you go, yeah, Mikko Rantanen, pretty good playoff guy.
6: Yeah.
5: Yeah. And scored 25 points on the way to you winning the cup a few years ago and pretty much single-handedly eliminated you last year. Mikko Rantanen, he gets it done this time of year, and he's not on your team anymore. Marty Natchez and Jack Drury, like, if you're asking me in a vacuum, would you give those two guys up right now to get Mikko Rantanen back on your team? I'd go, yeah, probably I would. Yeah, but that's the decision the organization made, and Natchez was brilliant in this regular season, and he and MacKinnon had phenomenal chemistry 5-on-5. They had
6: chemistry on the power play.
5: None on the power play, but
6: they're in the same spot. They're trying to do the same thing. I've been saying this since he showed up. I mean, again, I give credit to John Butchergross, who had to call one of the early games, maybe the first game Marty Natchez played with Nathan MacKinnon as an Avalanche player, and he tweeted out after the game and said, they are trying to do the same thing.
5: Yeah.
6: They are the same guy on the power play.
5: Yeah.
6: So you're going to have to figure something else out. Look, the power play, for all the stuff we could talk about, you want to talk about a heavy coaching point? How did you not fix this power play all year long? Seriously.
5: 1-for-10 in the series.
6: This power play sucked. All year.
5: Yeah.
6: All year.
5: Yeah, and you found no answers.
6: And yet somehow Mark Messier said, you know, remember after this, I think it was game two where he said, you know, they want to be on the power play. Vegas just isn't letting them. I'm like, yeah, Mark, they don't want to be on the power play.
5: So the power play they got in the second period last night after the hooking on Cole Smith, their only notable chance was a one-timer by Brock Nelson that didn't go in. And then right after that was when Nelson skated through two dudes and couldn't score.
6: Yeah.
5: Yeah. And
6: which, again, what was crazy is I give Nelson credit for this. He didn't let his lack of being able to put it in the net deter him. He kept getting himself into good positions. He just could not finish.
5: Couldn't score. Yeah, just flat out could not score. Yeah, the power play. How do you not with all those dudes that you have? How is it not bad?
6: I got no idea.
5: Yeah.
6: Well, you know how you don't. First off, you don't have a net front presence. You really don't.
5: Yeah.
6: They tried a couple different dudes in the position, and you know you fell in love. All, and you know what? It was their downfall. How many times did they try to make passes that just weren't going to be there all this series? And they could not on the power play. They kept trying to go cross crease, as I like to say, side to side. When once the team's figured, we're not letting you have that.
5: Well, and
6: especially the right side shot
5: with Gabe parked in the slot. The McKinnon from below the goal and trying to draw eyes towards him and then finding Gabe. It worked earlier in the postseason, but the Vegas Golden Knights. I don't know what it was. I almost feel as though they like watched film of it,
6: yeah,
5: and said, "Take that away," and they did.
6: Yeah, and again with Makar compromised in his shoulder,
5: and missed him for two games.
6: Yeah, and he wasn't firing. Look, Makar couldn't fire his big slapper. It felt like with the shoulder injury. Sam Molinsky, I love you again. I really do. He's got to be better at getting that thing through traffic. And frankly, Devontae struggled at it too. None of their D guys could fire that thing through the traffic to get it on net, especially on the power play. It just kept getting blocked by something.
5: Wedgewood, brilliant regular season, pedestrian in this series. Mackenzie Blackwood, who you pay like you want him to be your number one goaltender, and he was brilliant in game four, but he couldn't lock down the job. So that's frustrating.
6: You were better on faceoffs, and you would. How about this series where you couldn't win a power play faceoff just to set the damn thing up?
5: They got
6: you constantly are going to the other side of the ice and having to skate it back into the zone.
5: Yeah, they got killed on faceoffs in this series. Nazem Kadri passed his prime.
6: Yeah, but you kind of knew that, didn't you?
5: I don't think so. I think you go and get that guy because you want his toughness and his snipe ability on the power play.
6: But didn't we? When Bruce Brown got back, you were the first to say it. Everybody on the Nuggets broadcast warned us the same. Bruce Brown's not the same guy that left here.
5: Yeah.
6: Should we not have realized that Nazem is 4 years older and not the same guy that left here?
5: Yeah, exactly. Yeah, all the good vibes of running it back and getting the band back together, that ran out, which is unfortunate. And I don't know if it was the hand injury.
6: Yeah, I wonder. What I'm trying to be fair to Naz about. Now, here's the problem, though. Naz looks slow to me.
5: Yeah.
6: That's where I was more shocked. I got no idea how that hand affected him, the whatever break happened, and he said it was incredibly painful.
5: Yeah.
6: Before the playoffs. I'm not sure he ever got the strength back he wanted to really rip that shot. But as you said, he still found a way to be a plus one. So he still was a lot better than a bunch of the other guys.
5: Didn't have Al Nichushkin last night.
6: Would you have noticed? At least in this series? For all the great forechecking and work and I thought stuff that Val did in the Minnesota series.
5: Yeah.
6: I was so worried about McKinnon, I really didn't notice he missed the last part of that Vegas game in game three.
5: Yeah.
6: So now, I was also at Stoney's, but
5: you didn't have him last night, which, yeah, TV Ronta got to play.
6: He's fine, but you know.
5: What do you get, like five shifts?
6: It's a negative when you have this much talent and this much payroll, and they can't quit talking about how the fourth line has been the most effective of the series.
5: Yeah, Logan O'Connor. By the way, Logan O'Connor, when he talked last night, he didn't cite analytics or puck possession or anything else like that, or bad luck or anything else like that. Logan O'Connor was just like, we weren't good enough.
6: Yeah.
5: And nobody in this dressing room played well enough in this series. Like Logan O'Connor, I appreciated, and I was watching him on Altitude last night. He didn't pull any punches. And that's a Stanley Cup winner that's on this team right there. That dude, he sat down there and he knew we got our butts handed to us in this series, and nobody played well enough. Nobody met the moment, met the challenge, and I appreciated how critical he was of his own team. quite frankly, I wanted to hear more of that last night.
6: Yeah.
5: And I know McKinnon didn't talk after the game last night, but I got a pretty good idea what Nate would have said.
6: Oh, yeah.
5: If he was in front of a microphone last night. Yeah, that's a guy that doesn't... That guy looks inward first all the time.
6: Yeah, but he talked about it. The execution wasn't good enough to... After what, game one?
5: Yeah.
6: We played that bit where he just said, execution. I think I've said execution about 15 times.
5: Yeah. Mm-hmm. Yeah, we didn't play well enough. Craigman and Lindahl, Altitude Sports Radio. We'll take a quick break when we come back. Okay. I have advocated for moving on from Jared Bednar. I'll argue a little bit with myself when we come back here, Andy. Did the Avs just have some bad luck in this series? We'll break that down next.
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1: Traffic is getting busier now. Both directions of I-25 from Colorado Boulevard to 6th Avenue and 225 busy as well, Colfax to I-70. There is a crash on I-70. It's eastbound approaching Harlan in the right lane. 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
6: That's a hell of a hockey team we played over there, and I know people are crawling up Bedsy's ass about this, that, the other. He is one hell of a coach. He's got a great staff there. We knew, I was very nervous. We knew how we had to play because it's such a potent team. And I thought it was our best game. From Joe right on down, that's a great organization. That's a great team. We found our way. And I think Bedsy said it the right way. It was such a close series. We just found our way to make another play. So I have a tremendous amount of respect for Bedsy and that staff and that organization.
7: That's John Tortorella being a bro, sticking up for his guy, Jared Bednar, after the game last night. I don't disagree with anything that he said. I do think that Jared Bednar is a hell of a coach. But you got swept.
8: Yeah, man.
7: And the guy that is out there defending you made you look pedestrian in this series. Made your great hockey team, your 121-point machine of a hockey team, look pedestrian. And take you completely out of your own game and allow you to score 7 goals in 4 games. That's it. Like, you cannot defend that when this team is in a championship or bust window. Do you remember, like, media day this year when it was everyone goes down and talks to the team before they start camp, and it's everyone, you know, the players put on the jerseys and take the photos and all that kind of good stuff? It was cup or bust. That was all anybody said that day.
8: And I think Logan O'Connor said the same thing, right? Yeah. I think in his comments last night that we talked about, he said this was cup or bust,
7: right?
8: And we didn't get the cup.
7: We didn't get the job done. And that's why a change in voice and a change in tactic is needed for this team. You cannot keep banging your head against the wall with two of the greatest players in franchise history. You can't do it. You have to win a Stanley Cup. Cup or bust. Well, you busted.
8: You busted bad.
7: Yes. Like so many people at a blackjack table in Las Vegas, you busted. Okay. But Andy, as I teased, was this just a fluke? Was this just a run of bad luck? Was it just Cale Makar had a shoulder injury and MacKinnon went down to block a shot by Shea Theodore and got his knee wrecked and Nichushkin got hurt and Lekkonen was hurt and Malinsky was hurt and Nazem Kadri may have still been dealing with the hand injury? And suddenly a group of star players, the core of your team, all look like basically bad facsimiles of themselves in this series. Is it because everybody was banged up, or was it simply because Vegas was the better team and your style of play wasn't up to the task? This is exactly what Joe Sakic and Chris McFarland, he's not taking calls from Nashville, have to be figuring out right now. And Josh Kroenke and more that run this organization. But can you simply look at it and say, if we don't deal with these injuries, we're the better team than Vegas, we win this series, and we probably win the Stanley Cup. Or in the very least, go deep against the Carolina Hurricanes, because nothing's guaranteed in this, you know, meat grinder of a postseason known as the Stanley Cup playoffs.
8: Yeah, I mean, no. Because you had Nathan MacKinnon healthy for 2.5 games, and it didn't matter.
7: He didn't score a goal.
8: Cale Makar showed... Look, man. Cale Makar was more effective than I thought he would be with a shoulder injury in those two games that he did play.
7: He was, yeah.
8: And I'm not going to lie to you. It makes me wonder, well, all right, could you have played game two? Could you have given it a go in game two?
7: Right.
8: Because that could have helped them. You needed to steal one of those home games.
7: He did look better last night than he did in game three.
8: Well, because again, he probably was more comfortable with the fact that he's...
7: Yeah.
8: He was okay.
7: Yeah, you know what your limitations are better. You know your body better with the injury.
8: Right. Yeah, no, you're going to have injuries. You have to know it. Because that's what I was thinking last night. I thought about that. I go, look, you could go do this again. And, you know, you could go do this again. You could say it was just injuries. You don't know that you're not going to be injured next year. Again, you were supposed to have all this depth, and the depth was nowhere to be found when you needed it most. We got people on the text line complaining MacKinnon did nothing. Fair enough. He did nothing this series.
7: Nothing.
8: I'm not going to argue that. He gets called out, too. But he was on Conn Smythe pace until this point in the playoffs, at least.
7: He was the betting favorite to win the Conn Smythe at the start of this series.
8: So if you want to know why we're calling out Brock Nelson and Marty Natchez and Val Nichushkin, it's because those guys did not score goals. And a heavy part of why you were on the top six of forwards at the beginning of the year is because you're supposed to be able to score goals.
7: Yeah. But to be fair to those fans, to those texters,
8: yes,
7: MacKinnon didn't score either.
8: Nate did not have a good series. You picked a bad time to go away.
7: Yeah.
8: Sorry.
7: And he...
8: You picked a bad time to not be able... I don't know why any of them couldn't hit the net. I mean, again, it's not like Carter Hart was some witch back there. He wasn't... how about this? Carter Hart played well. I don't want to take anything away from it.
7: Yeah.
8: Carter Hart was not playing like Dominic Hasek or J.S. Giguere or Patrick Waugh or Marty Brodeur. He wasn't resembling any of those guys where you could just physically see people going, I don't know how we're going to score on this guy. You just couldn't hit the... He gave you spots. You couldn't pick them.
7: Yeah, you couldn't get
8: them. Again, you want me to call out Nate? I'll give you this. I kept thinking about this the last 24 hours. I don't know how Nate went from being able to pick the tiniest of corners against Gustafson to help tie the game against Minnesota to not finding any of the open space that they had against Hart that he gave them.
7: Yeah, he didn't have any.
8: I don't know how to explain that.
7: He had an early breakaway in game three that he didn't finish off. He didn't do enough. Now, last night, the sustained speed wasn't there.
8: Yeah, they did not look fast this series, period.
7: He
8: in particular.
7: He is, now he's still Nathan MacKinnon, but like last night, you
8: could tell he's still fighting some stuff.
7: When he gets the puck, he is a one stride and he explodes. And last night it was the Flintstones car. He had to get going a little bit last night before he could get to that place. I give him all the credit in the world, man. I bet that hurt like hell. I bet that was not comfortable to have to play through, and he battled, and he did every last thing that he possibly could, and he's going to win the Hart Trophy, and he's going to deserve to win the Hart Trophy. But, yeah, to Andy's point, he was healthy for 2.5 games in this series. He didn't score a goal.
8: You know what? See, it's so funny you bring that up. I got to imagine for Nathan MacKinnon and Cale Makar, they may have the most memorable, as far as personal achievements, springs that we've ever seen, and this will be the most forgettable time of their lives. I wouldn't be shocked.
7: Given the year
8: between
7: they've
8: what
7: had.
8: Happened in the Olympics and now getting swept in the conference finals, I bet you neither one of them is going to want to remember this spring of hockey.
7: Yeah, I would imagine the Hart Trophy will feel a little empty in the moment.
8: Well, you especially know, since he has one.
7: 20 years from now,
8: yeah,
7: it'll feel great.
8: Yeah, but he'll hopefully forgotten being handed a stuffy and a silver medal and everything else.
7: No stuffies last night. That was just a horrendous game.
8: Yeah, you know what, really? And I will tell everybody, I'm at a loss for why this happened, folks. Okay, I really am. So anybody you want to call out, matter of fact, text line, I want to make this clear. If you're a fan, I'm not getting on any one of you. You want to, they all deserve it. Logan O'Connor said it. The players let everybody down. I think Bedsy felt the coaching let everybody. But again, see, this is the thing. Bedsy asked you to play a different way. You didn't do it. Now, again, if you're not getting listened to as the coach, what's the answer there? What does the GM have to say about that? Like, there's no... I can't explain anything of what we've witnessed over the last week. And that, you said it right there, Nate. I thought we'd at least get 10 days of hockey.
7: 6 days. We got six of them. That's it. McKinnon played 22 minutes and 10 seconds last night of the game. He skated 23 shifts. Makar played a team-high 27:30 last night.
8: How about
7: that? He skated 28 shifts. Yeah. He warriored his way through it. He did every last thing that he possibly could. Here's another thing, though, okay? I'm looking at the game summary from last night, and I scroll down, and there they are. There's those Vegas Golden Knights, them pesky Vegas Golden Knights. And there is Mitch Marner, two blocked shots. There's Ivan Barbashev, two blocked shots. There's Colton Sissons, two blocked shots. There's Dorofeev, two blocked shots. Just like, again, these are forwards. And this was a bunch of dudes that just fully committed to putting their bodies on the line to have to go and win a Stanley Cup and playing the right way, and the Avalanche just never having an answer. And, you know, given your speed and your skill, you're going to get chances, and they existed, and you never took advantage of them. And then last night, the chances just dried up. I think we're midway through the game last night, and McDonough hit that there 12-4 scoring chances for Vegas. That team is, like, that's not half the offensive team the Avalanche are. But they were creating chances because the way that they play the game just kept creating. It just block the shot, make the puck, you know, squirt the puck loose, get it, battle, and get up ice and create opportunities with your speed. And that's what they did. That's an impressive team, man. They can win the Stanley Cup.
8: Oh, they can. Carolina, well, I'm guessing it's going to be Carolina as they warm up.
7: Yeah.
8: Carolina better be careful what they wish for there.
7: Seriously.
8: They better not take it. And here's the fun. You know what's funny? I don't even think the Avs took them lightly. I don't think the Avs are built to beat this kind of team. Been saying it since Monday.
7: Yeah, and they couldn't beat Dallas last year, and they couldn't beat Vegas this year. And so, you know, is that how creative can you get on the trade market now?
8: All right. Here's an interesting question from the front office or from the text line. How much blame should the front office get? Because here's the thing, guys. I think we all were high-fiving and playing the song and bleep them picks and all that stuff. When the trade deadline comes, you wanted a Kadri. A lot of people celebrated that. I love the Nick Waugh move. I think Brett Kulak proved to be a good move. And frankly, I think if you look at the balance of things, Nick Waugh scored some pretty important goals to be a good move, too. Now, he was nowhere to be found for you in this series.
7: Yeah.
8: But
7: neither was anyone.
8: But you know what? I mean, again, if they had just stuck back and kept their first-round pick and you would have failed earlier, and then would that have made it any better? I don't know where to fall on the front office. I think we all preach on the airwaves, go for it, because you got McKinnon and McCarr. So, but I think you all got to get together and talk about the kind of player you want on this roster. I don't think you have enough big physical players to do what you need to do in the playoffs.
7: Yeah, but you had a hockey team that was good enough to win the Stanley Cup.
8: Well,
7: and they didn't play well enough at the right time of year.
8: But again, how many times have you had this kind of hockey team, Nate? I don't necessarily disagree with you, but this hockey team that they've had, and again, it goes back to our discussions. Whenever they run up to a Pete DeBoer-coached team or Vegas, and frankly, he's coached both Dallas, Vegas, and San Jose, he's coached them all. You don't get past that style of team. So do you really?
7: It's fair. I can't push back on it. They just got swept. We got prime cuts. 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When we come back, we will continue to break down the game four that was Lev Connor's calls from last night. We will sit in it, we will experience it, and we will continue to break it down. Avalanche swept, season

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0: Hagman and Lindahl. We hope you're having a delightful Wednesday afternoon. Hockey season's over. There is still the Eastern Conference Finals. You can listen to Game 4, Canadiens and Hurricanes, tonight at 6 o'clock, right here on Altitude Sports Radio 92.5. Listen to the two teams the Avalanche won't be playing in the next round as the Vegas Golden Knights now prepare for the Stanley Cup Final. By the way, the Knicks are sitting around waiting for the Thunder to finish off the Spurs. So, there's good sports coming up. It's just, you know, none of our teams are going to be there playing those good, fun, important, high-leverage, historic sports like we thought was capable of happening at one time. Remember when we used to do the, we would sit here and go, hey, what if we got two parades?
1: Yeah, that's cool.
0: Yeah, how's no parades? How's that sound?
1: We at one time floated the idea of three parades.
0: There,
1: because December was a magical time.
0: It sure was.
1: And then January, the hints were there.
0: Uh-huh.
1: So, you know what? You and I don't mind getting a little lighter at times. What would have happened in Denver? Did we get too cocky in December?
0: What did we do to deserve
1: this? I don't know. Was it because the national TV scene wanted to talk about how great everything was? They put it up during one of the Bronco games.
0: Denver's
1: remember
0: going
1: that?
0: Great. Fox yeah. was just...
1: Because all of a sudden, Bo gets hurt. The only snowstorm we have for 3 months occurs in the second half of the AFC Championship game. Aaron Gordon goes for a dunk and apparently pulls his cami out of his leg. And chair-based Cale Makar has the worst shoulder injury of his career. And then Nathan MacKinnon decides he'll get his leg blasted. Joker has the worst injury he's had of his career in the early part and doesn't really look right the rest of the way. I mean, all of it just flushed. What did we do?
0: What did we do? I think we're good people.
1: Yeah, what did the people of Denver sports do?
0: I think we're decent.
1: Do the sports gods not want Burnham Yard as the site for the new Bronco Stadium? I mean, what?
0: Did somebody
1: Was that a problem?
0: Burnham Yard?
1: Yeah, is there some angry concrete or water department employee we're not aware of that did something, that performed some ceremony we weren't sure about?
0: You
1: is
0: will.
1: Are there voodoo dolls of Bo Nix and Nikola Jokic and Aaron Gordon and Cale Makar?
0: Andy. It's that walkway over Spear Boulevard. Nobody wants it.
1: Is that what it is?
0: It's apparently
1: pushed it through.
0: Apparently, somebody wants it all to. They want us to suffer for having a safe pedestrian walkway.
1: Were we just too cocky?
0: That too. It is. There is a thing, and all sports fans do it, and we're guilty of it as well. And then you get reminded of it. Oh, yeah. You know what else is involved in winning a championship? A ton of just stupid luck that you can't control.
1: It really is.
0: Like, you do have to be great. And all three teams, the Broncos, the Nuggets, the Avalanche, were great. But then you have to be great, and then you have to get the breaks, the good luck along the way.
1: The health luck especially, but other luck as well.
0: When the Avalanche won the Cup, they had it. When the Nuggets won the championship, they had it. When the Broncos won the Super Bowl in 2015, they had it. You got it in those moments, and you had the luck, and you got hot at the right time, and it carried you through. And it's like, just the baseline of being great is not nearly enough. And if there's an example of that, it is the Vegas Golden Knights, who had to struggle their way into cementing a playoff spot in the Pacific Division, but they made a coaching change. They're pretty damn healthy. They all got right at the same time, and now they look like a wagon that can't be stopped, which in long playoff sports is what you have to have sometimes. It's not enough just to be the best.
1: You do realize in overall wins, let's just go Western Conference.
0: Okay.
1: The Avalanche, the Stars, the Wild, the Mammoth, the Oilers, the Ducks, all had more wins.
0: Regulation wins. Than the Knights.
1: Than your Vegas Golden Knights.
0: Yeah.
1: But they decided to fire a coach that apparently drove the team nuts, and their talent decided they are going to be good again.
0: And their goalie got hot.
1: And their goalie got healthy.
0: Yep. And hot. But
1: there, it's what Bedsy said after the Minnesota series.
0: Yep.
1: Got to have the health luck. Vegas has it. Well, what's just that? Who gosh, who was it? Their longtime player that Carlson, didn't he just get back in the second round too?
0: Sure did.
1: Yeah. They're getting guys back. They weren't losing people.
0: Right.
1: The Avs, look, Josh Manson didn't look right. And man, injuries or not, you're supposed to have a ton of depth to get over this. You know what Brent Burns all of a sudden looked like at 40-whatever? That the season took a toll on him. Shouldn't be shocked by that. Should have known that probably was going to be the case. The luck is involved, period. You know? What is the backwards chess pass? Is that bad luck? What do you consider that?
0: I mean, it's bad luck because Jared Stidham was on the field.
1: Sure. But it's also bad luck you decided not to kick a field goal while the weather was still decent. And you went for it on fourth down and
0: run. Yeah. Yeah. That's also, that came back to bite you. Yeah. Sure did.
1: I mean, you had nothing to do with the weather. I remember trying to drive to the Altitude TV studios to do the postgame show after leaving a watch party at Stoney's. And just being like, what is this weather? I remember I was going to take a car over there, and the snow got so bad, I had to reroute home and go get a four-wheel drive vehicle because of how bad it got.
0: Yeah.
1: And then, it wasn't that bad for 2 months. Till opening day.
0: It never snowed.
1: Or until Messi was supposed to show up, or whatever.
0: What, did it snow twice this year?
1: Yeah, in the winter anyway.
0: Yeah.
1: I think we got more snow in April than we got all through the actual winter months.
0: Some more snow in May.
1: Yeah, you're right. Ski season says hello.
0: It's time for Prime Cuts, brought to you by the Colorado Beef Council. Beef, it's what's for dinner. 4:42 of the first.
1: By the way, real quick.
0: Yeah.
1: Before we move away from the curse theme.
0: Yeah.
1: Lindsey Vonn.
0: Oh, yeah.
1: How about that?
0: Yeah.
1: Another injury.
0: She almost had her leg amputated. Yeah. That's how bad that got.
1: Boy, we need to burn some sage in Denver.
0: Pro tip. Don't try and ski an Olympic downhill with a torn ACL.
1: Yeah. Anyway, Prime Cuts. I'd go for a Prime Cut right now.
0: I could go for a Prime Cut from the Colorado Beef Council. Beef, it's what's for dinner. 4:42 of the first last night. Braden McNabb flips the puck up. Mark Stone scores.
2: And now possession is surrendered to Shea Theodore. McNabb will bring it up and out. Uh-oh, lob pass, Stone. Forehand, he scores. Stone, goals in back-to-back games since his return, 1-0 Vegas, not 5 minutes into period one of game four.
0: All right, Andy, this is confessional time on K&L.
1: Go ahead.
0: Okay. Did you think the exact same thing that I thought as soon as that goal was scored, which was two words, it's over?
1: Yeah, sadly.
0: Mm-hmm. Yeah.
1: And you know, it's so, I verbalized it again. We're doing the watch party, and it was a lot of just our, you know, all our good Altitude people that were hanging out there. Kevin wasn't quite there yet, but Berto was there, and Cole, and our promotions guys. And I think one of the listeners was hanging out with me too. And maybe it was even Berto, goes, how do you guys feel about this? I said, I think I'll feel good if they get through the first 10 minutes not giving up a goal.
0: Yeah.
1: And half that time, and what am I supposed to do?
0: They scored.
1: Never mind. I still feel okay. I did not feel. No, well, especially because you know what it was again? It was a mental mistake.
0: It was.
1: How in the hell did he get that wide open past everybody to just, that looked like it was a penalty shot?
0: McCarr and Taves were both pinched up. Nick Wah jumped into the offensive zone instead of hanging back. If I'm assigning blame on that play, to me, it was Nick Wah and Nazem Kadri were the two greatest defenders on that play.
1: Yeah.
0: And McCarr, I know McCarr, Ferraro talked about it on the telecast, that McCarr went and, you know, let Blackwood know that one's on me. Okay, man, but you jumped up into the play because you're one of the best offensive players on the planet, even though you're a defenseman. Somebody has to make that read.
1: Yeah, we kind of were hoping that your fresh shot would give us fresh hope. So someone, like you said, has got to be back.
0: You know what it looked like? It legitimately looked like a youth soccer game where every kid on the team just ran to the opposing goal.
1: Yeah. Yeah. You talked about it.
0: Somebody's got to stay back there, guys.
1: Somebody has to hang out.
0: Yeah.
1: For that scenario right there is the coaching tape.
0: Yeah.
1: Don't everybody go to the net because this might happen.
0: Uh-huh. You know what I actually figured out in my last years of still playing like men's league soccer? You know what I figured out? hanging back on defense is cool because then I don't have to run as much.
1: Yeah.
0: So I was always more than happy to be the last line of defense. You guys can all go try and score. I'll just sit back here.
1: Yeah, you know what? I figured out doing that playing lacrosse at the age of 45. Nobody wants to be a middy like I was. And so, yeah, you never get enough of those.
0: Yeah.
1: Then you get three and you want to throw up at the end of it. You know what? Mark Johnson always has the greatest saying for someone that wide open. Usually it's in football. He's so open, he looked like he was late for the school bus.
0: Yeah.
1: Yeah.
0: That's kind of what it looked like.
1: That was, yeah.
0: Nobody stayed back.
1: I think even Mark Stone was like, are you kidding me?
0: Right. Oh, and it's, I mean, the pass was perfect. He just, like, gloved it down in stride.
1: Right.
0: And could beat everybody. He didn't have to stop and wait for it or anything else like that. Phenomenal skill by Mark Stone. That guy is incredible.
1: Who passed it? The pass is pretty darn good.
0: It was McNabb.
1: Yeah, McNabb, just enough of a floater.
0: Yep. Perfect.
1: Meanwhile, see, again, whether you want to call it luck, skill, whatever, you want to know why Vegas won and the Avs couldn't? That pass right there, right where the guy needed it to break him free, the Avs all series were like firing 100-mile-an-hour missiles at each other. I think I said to you, do you think you got a lacrosse stick out there? You can't catch it with the stick. What are these 100-mile-an-hour BBs you're throwing at each other that kept popping off the blades and going every direction but staying where you wanted it to?
0: Or the puck would end up on the stick of Brock Nelson and he would just shoot it straight at Carter Hart, which he did later in the period.
1: Or the Knights would get just half a blade on it and it would go, you know, 90 degrees the other way.
0: By the way, Nick Dowd, I mean, he had a tip-in attempt on the doorstep. I mean, 2.5 minutes into the game that he should have put home.
1: Yeah, well, how about that? Well, Leitner, who was it Carlson that just threw the edge of the stick out? Yep. And I mean, what Barbashev a save and, by
0: Carlson.
1: Blackwood had a quick react to that one.
0: He was terrific. All right, we go to the second period. Avalanche down, 1-0. They get a power play on a penalty against Vegas and a golden... Another great chance set up for who else? Brock Nelson. This was after the hooking on Cole Smith. A couple of rough moments for our dude number 11.
2: Natchez hanging on to a glance underneath for Burns. One-timer save made by Hart. Another try from Brock Nelson. Not a whole lot in that one-timer. And Vegas will clear it back to the neutral zone with 10 seconds left.
3: Nelson was fading away a little bit. I think that puck was just outside his wheelhouse.
2: Nelson has it through the neutral zone. Power play is over. Nelson right down Broadway. Brock Nelson! Save made by Carter Hart again. 4 golden chances in the last 2 games for Brock Nelson, and Hart has either stopped them all, including this chance from Nicholas Waugh, or he's missed.
0: Missed. Saved or missed.
1: Yeah.
0: A lot of that.
1: Yeah.
0: 7 goals in 4 games. That's what it sounds like. And
1: God dang.
0: What sucks from last night? Mackenzie Blackwood did the thing.
1: He did.
0: He gave you a chance to be able to win the game.
1: He was outplaying Carter Hart there for a minute.
0: Including a couple of great pipe-to-pipe saves on Pavel Dorofeev late in the second period.
2: Now it's Marner dancing down the slot. Hesitated and it went wide. Taves, he breaks it up. Pass back door. Dorofeev, good save made by Blackwood. Holy Mackenzie. Had to have that one. He hangs on to it. Can't believe it. Neither can I. 12 seconds to go in the Vegas power play, and Mackenzie Blackwood has been stellar.
1: That was similar to the Kadri one you described, where he just shot it right in the glove.
0: Yeah.
1: Right in the glove. Dorofeev, they did have a great shot of him on the bench where he was like, why did I do that?
0: Mm-hmm.
1: I am the hottest goal scorer in the playoffs, and I just shot it in the glove.
0: God, Blackwood was flying. He was the only thing keeping him in the game last night.
1: Oh, he was unreal.
0: Yeah.
1: But again, there was a small sarcastic part of me going, where was this Mackenzie Blackwood? And for just a half a moment, I'm like, God, if they could get a goal and he could keep going like this, maybe I'll start believing.
0: What if that was Mackenzie Blackwood just every night? What if that goalie is in there? I know he's in there.
1: Well, a year ago, that's pretty much who he was. I think that's why Bednar kept trying to go back to him.
0: We go to the third period, a third period that was just death by 1,000 paper cuts or death by 1,000 back checks by the Vegas Golden Knights as the Avalanche just couldn't get anything going. And by never cashing in the opportunities that presented you, you flew too close to the sun too many times, and eventually the Vegas Golden Knights would make you pay.
2: Stone ahead for Tomas Hertl. One-on-one with Josh Manson. Tried to dangle to the wall. Run over by Waugh. Kolesar off the bench. Now Hertl has it back towards the cage. Deflected wide. Stick side to Mackenzie Blackwood. 5:50 to go in the third period of game four. Tipped, they score. Goldsmith's first of the playoffs. And barring a bigger miracle than we already needed, that should just about do it.
0: Cole Smith just camped alone in front of Blackwood. Too much room. Slightest tip through the legs. Dylan Coughlin with the assist. Nick Dowd also credited with an assist. That made it 2-0. 2-0 felt like 9-0.
1: Oh, yeah. That, well, 1-0 felt like 5-0.
0: Yeah.
1: So I guess, sure.
0: Quick math. The Avalanche would get a goal. They did actually score. So no shutout last night for Carter Hart. We at least have that going for us. Play it, Spring.
2: Screws on crease for Cale Makar. Pushes it into space across the red line. Makar throws it through a crowd. Makar kicks it down, and the rebound got away from him. To the point in Kadri. Net is empty for the Avalanche. Blackwood on the bench. Nature's a shot. They score! Tipped in! There's hope after all! I think it's Brock Nelson in front. Along with Landeskog, 2:03 to go in the third period. Landeskog, I think, is going to get his third goal of the series, and the Avalanche are within one with 2 minutes to go in game four.
0: Oh, captain, my captain. Yep, great tip by Gabe. Bounced over Hart, went through the legs of Hanifin, 2-1 with 2:03 remaining in the hockey game, but the Avalanche would not really get another high-danger chance the rest of the way. Vegas consistently was able to clear the puck. Avs had a hard time winning faceoffs, and then the game ended.
2: Landeskog can't get it deep. Vegas back with it. They play it off the bench in front of the Avalanche. Makar sends it ahead. 2 seconds, one. And the Avalanche season is done. For the first time since 2008, Colorado is swept in a playoff series.
1: Yeah, and you know what? For those that texted in earlier saying disappointment in Nate, where I was very disappointed in Nate was prior to that, it was like, what, 30 seconds left on the clock. He had the puck on his stick right in his office, and I just don't know what his decision was because he did not shoot. And I don't know if he just caught. I don't know what it was. He didn't really pass anybody. He just sort of stood there as if shocked, and that was that. That was really the last good look they would get.
0: It makes it extra worse when you have to hear Connor say it. It makes it hurt more. It does. It's just that voice should only be about joy and celebration, especially when you have a hockey team this good, not talking about getting swept for the first time since 2008. You know what you guys did? You let Connor down, and I don't appreciate that.
1: Dad's not mad.
0: No.
1: Dad's shocked.
0: Yeah.
2: Oh, no.
1: Exactly.
0: Don't do that to Connor, okay? Okay? He can do it to us, okay? Andy and I are broken inside. Don't do it to Connor. 7 goals in 4 games. Craig Ben and Lindahl show. Those are your prime cuts.
1: You keep saying it.
0: Dude, 7 goals.
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0: 3 of them were in 1 period.
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13: We run into a buzzsaw in Vegas. I think they deserve the credit, and it's not a knock on our guys and how hard we played, but they're a well-oiled machine right now, peaking at the right time, and I look at their series and man to man, they're playing at the top of their game, and it's a very, very good team that we lost to, and we'll have to regroup and reassess and reflect on our season and our series and go from there.
14: Yeah, the Stars showed up for Vegas. They did not show up for the Avalanche. Colorado swept. Coming up at 5 o'clock. Five biggest stories of the day. It's going to be just continuing to react to the sweep, to the Avs being done, to where they go from here. Plus, coming up at 5:20, Eric Johnson really... Eric Johnson broke it down pretty good on the Spit and Chicklets podcast. We want to listen to some of his comments from after the game last night, because I heard not a false word uttered from the Condor about what's going on with this team right now and where they're at and what they have tried to do. But Andy, I want to turn my attention briefly to something. So Von Miller's in town today. He's got an event. Looking at a video of it right now. There's our buddy Jeff Legwald front and center talking to Von Miller. And I read this. This is a tweet from Parker Gabriel of the Denver Post. Parker does great work.
5: Yes.
14: And he tweets, Von Miller said, everyone knows he wants to return to the Broncos. He's lobbied, but also knows it's beyond his control. Von said the outside linebacker room would be a force. And Von said he would, quote, love to assist and be a vice president to Bo Nix and Cortland Sutton, close quote. So Von Miller is out there continuing the campaign to come back. I want to reiterate my request to the Broncos that I've made, I don't know, every single time this topic comes up here this offseason. Please don't.
5: Yeah, I don't think they will.
14: We're good.
5: They'll give him, he'll get the Justin Simmons treatment.
14: Yeah.
5: And maybe even more of a ballyhoo. I'm sure there'll be a big celebration at some game honoring him. It'll be the Von Miller game.
14: Bro, he's a future Hall of Famer.
5: The Ring of Famer, Ring of the Fame. Hall of Fame, all the deals.
14: You can retire the number. He deserves it. He's Super Bowl MVP. He deserves it. He did it all.
5: Got no issue with it.
14: Yep.
5: But yeah, I'm with you. The ship has sailed.
14: Yeah. He's 37. He's 37 years of age, and the outside linebacker room would be a force. No, it is a force.
5: It is a force.
14: It's good. They're good. They're so good that they're going to make Jonah Ellis change positions. That's how many dudes they have there right now. I don't want to. And look, I know he had opportunistic sacks last year in Washington. Great. I don't want Von Miller taking pass rush snaps away from Nick Bonito or Jonathan Cooper. No, I will pass on that. I would vastly rather watch the development of Q Robinson than watch 37-year-old Von Miller. It was great, but we're good. Okay, guess what? The most recent revisits we've had, Bruce Brown, how'd that work out? Nazem Kadri, how'd that work out? We're good.
3: Well, and look, on top of it, you don't need a get-right guy. They've been right.
14: They've been
3: damn
14: right.
3: Damn good defense. Yes. They're really, really
14: they
3: good.
14: They have the best pass rush in the NFL. They don't need Von Miller.
3: Yeah, Nick Bonito's ready to start the Nick Bonito pass rushing summit.
14: Yeah. Oh, I'll be the vice president to Bo Nix and Cortland Sutton. No, they already got a room full of those guys.
3: Right.
14: Patrick Surtain is on this team. That's his defense. It's Nick Bonito's defense. It's Zach Allen's defense.
3: Right.
14: It's DJ Jones' defense.
3: Singleton's still around.
14: Yeah. Nobody needs Von Miller out there having a half-hour press conference every single week talking about how much he loves everybody. Like, we're good. This is a young, hungry, vicious group of football players that is going to come in peeved about the way that things ended last year. Nobody needs a nostalgia tour with Von Miller.
3: No. Well, and look, if you can be productive, great. But his production was not great the last year that he was here.
14: He's also, that's the other part of it, Andy. He's 37.
3: Right. That's not usually an age kind of pass rushers who use quick twitch as their first move.
14: He played all 17 last year. I give him all the credit in the world. That's truly, that is really impressive.
3: How'd that team go?
14: I'm not rolling the dice on Von being healthy for another 17 this year at age 37. So.
3: Well, and on top of it, again, you played for a Washington team today. I don't believe they made the playoffs, right?
14: No. Jane Daniels was hurt all year. Yeah,
3: I'm not saying it was Vaughn's fault, but I mean, again, Buffalo didn't quite get what they wanted out of Vaughn. That's why they let him go.
14: Right, exactly.
3: Buffalo needed some pass rush. Matter of fact, Buffalo let him go and went and signed the other always injured guy in Joey Bosa.
14: No, Von Miller's last gift was a couple of draft picks that you got from the Rams. Okay, great. It was a good run. That's not a good sport for farewell tours. It's not a good sport for it.
3: Right.
14: Especially at that position. So, again, Vaughn, you're a legend.
3: Well, and you know what, Nate? I'll just speak frankly about the situation. This is not a group, starting with the ownership, that's looking in to bring in a bunch of people for the way we were.
14: Right.
3: With the links to the past.
14: Right.
3: For those that haven't noticed, there's not a ton of bowling connections left in that building.
14: No.
3: And that his entire career was spent under the bowling / the transition deal.
14: They can't torch everything from the old days quick enough over there.
3: No.
14: Quite frankly, I'm glad.
3: Sure. They're making it their building. And,
14: yes.
3: You know,
14: Move on. Literally their building. Literally a brand new building. And they're going to have a brand new stadium. So,
3: and again, they will honor him. He will go out of Bronco. He'll retire a Bronco.
14: Yeah.
3: They'll probably put him in the ring of... Maybe they'll skip the requirements, put him in that day. I don't know.
14: A number 58 Broncos jersey will be in style forever. Okay? He has reached that status. All-time great. We're good.
3: I don't disagree with you.
14: I don't need him on this team. So
3: you got it. Jeff Legwalt says it all the time. You rarely get better by getting older.
14: You almost
3: especially
14: never do
3: in that sport.
14: Yeah, you almost never do in that sport. Yeah. So, Von Miller, again, like I get you on a lot, and you want the gig, I understand, okay? It probably would be a very good financial move for you to come to the Broncos, even if it's not by football salary. It's just good for business because you're a Denver icon. But you can be that. I don't know, playing for the Dolphins or somebody this year. I wonder if he would even do that. Just latch on with somebody. Although, I don't know. I don't know.
3: Yeah, there's other people
14: things.
3: Want to remember or not, there's still some ugly incidents from the past.
14: It's a mere Google search away.
3: Yes.
14: Uh-huh. Yeah, you can find.
3: It's probably no coincidence the first of the incidents got reported and he was traded later.
14: Yeah.
3: In that year, right?
14: There's been suspensions. There's
3: with the ex-girlfriend or whatever.
14: Pretty unpleasant and unsavory screenshots of text message conversations. That is another thing that we're good on.
3: And
14: that.
3: Again, if you as a fan of Let It Go and you don't care, that's fine.
14: Sure.
3: I'm telling you, the Penners, I don't think, feel the same.
14: For football reasons, you don't want him on your team.
3: Yes.
14: Yeah. So. But support his philanthropic endeavors. We do think that that's good. Good on Vaughn. He gets to be a Denver legend forever.
3: Yeah, he's Super Bowl MVP. He
14: never changed
3: that. Terrell Davis, John Elway. Three Super Bowl MVPs. That's all you got.
14: Mm-hmm.
3: It's a very short list of very, very elite company.
14: Not a lot of defensive guys win that award either. So that's impressive.
3: Oh, yeah.
14: Well
3: done.
14: Good
3: point.
14: Good
3: job. Especially in this era.
14: Yep. Good job, Von Miller.
3: And you stole the soul of Cam Newton, who was picked ahead of you. You always have that.
14: See, we have that.
3: We've got that.
14: We don't need anything else.
3: That can go on the ultimate resume. If you were to start a LinkedIn page,
14: yes,
3: like our buddy Spencer Jones, you can start with owns Cam Newton's soul after Super Bowl 50.
14: We don't need this reboot.
3: Now you don't have his hat, judging by his TV appearances, but you've got his soul.
14: I don't need another He-Man movie, and I don't need Von Miller.
3: Hold on, now you're not going to go see the He-Man movie? I thought earlier in the week you were all for it.
14: I don't need it, though.
3: Come on now, flip-flopping Crickman, what are we doing?
14: I'm going to go see it, but I don't need it.
3: Right. Are you going to need it once you've seen it?
14: Guess what? If the Broncos sign Von Miller, I'll still watch all 17 games next year.
3: Will you need it once you've seen it?
14: No chance.
3: You don't know if you need it.
14: No chance. It's going to be the dumbest schlock fest ever.
3: People are saying, I don't know who the people are. They're
14: who
3: on a commercial.
14: Who are these people?
3: They generated the, could be AI people. I don't know. We showed the movie to AI. AI gave it a thumbs up.
14: Speaking of AI, by the way, our old buddy Jason Barrett of Barrett Sports Media put out a tweet earlier today that I had to react to. He tweets this out, Andy. He tweets, Google search, as you know it, is over. The news may be unsettling, but it's the truth. To avoid falling behind, Barrett Media founder and CEO Jason Barrett shares what media brands must do to survive Google's shift from search to AI overviews. To which I had to respond of, scroll past the AI overview. The end.
3: Done.
14: It wasn't hard.
3: You'll get to the search.
14: Somehow I overcame it. I actually went to the source material.
3: Yeah, but at some point with these updates, AI will just keep jumping in line. You will not ignore me. You will not ignore me.
14: Just scroll by.
3: We'll let you click that.
14: That's the other funny thing about this. It's like, what do media professionals have to do? This isn't just some dope Googling something while he's taking a dump. These are people that actually learned how to research things, theoretically. I swear to those AI overview things, this is the other thing about those things, they're wrong. Like, most of the time, they're friggin' wrong.
3: Google if we need another He-Man. See what it tells you.
14: It'll tell you you don't, you loser. It's just a guy walking around with a wedgie. Speaking of wedgie, the Avalanche are done. We'll listen to Jared Bednar when we come back.
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3: Guys, it's Andy Lindahl for my friends over at Southern Steer Butcher. Get in there. Check them out. You want some quality protein? You know what? Again, I bought so much stuff for the weekend that I couldn't eat. 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Still got ribs left over. My son was super psyched about those. We had some great steak over the weekend. Have the steak tips. Love the steak tips. Got to get in there and try the steak tips, even if you haven't had them before. They're worth your time. They're vacuum tumbled, so it really locks in the marinades. 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I love their teriyaki flavor. 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I like to do them at lunch, get a just good, healthy protein meal right in there at lunch. They got great chicken wings. You want something maybe trimmed up a little bit more for you, they're happy to do it. I've told you they'll go and they'll do the ribs for you. You want to get the silver skin off there because maybe that's just something you don't like messing with. There you go. They'll do that as well. They've got meal prep classes that you can have as well. Just go get in there and talk to Ben. Say, I want the things that Andy gets. They've got signature boxes. They've got butcher packs. It's all great at Southern Steer. Where do you find these folks? Well, they're off of I-25 in Arapahoe, just a couple blocks east of I-25 on Dayton on Arapahoe. They're in the little strip mall there at the end. Go and see them at Southern Steer Butcher.
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13: Craigman and Lindahl, the Avs. 2-1 last night. They lose in game four. They get swept. VGK wins the best of series 4-0. Nathan MacKinnon doesn't score any goals in the series. Cale Makar doesn't score in the series. Marty Natchez doesn't score a goal in the series. I can keep going if you want.
14: Yeah, other than that, it all
2: all went as we thought.
13: Yep. Plenty of guys didn't score goals in the series. So let's dive into it. What went wrong? Here's
14: this
13: the high five.
14: This music's nowhere near as fun as it was about a month ago.
13: No, it's really, it was a lot more fun when the hockey was good. It was, let's joke about NHL 94 and we'll play goofy 8-bit organ music. Like, this is great. I guess it was 16-bit technically, but... Yeah, this was a lot more fun when the team was alive.
14: Now I want the original PlayStation Hockey 99. This sucks. Turn it off!
13: Now we just want to...
14: Yeah, hello, just turn on everything.
13: Hello, darkness, my old friend.
14: Yes.
13: Yeah.
14: The Disturbed version with his dumb little soul patch beard thing on his chin.
13: We're all sad.
14: Angry.
13: Let's listen to a sad guy himself. Let's listen to Jared Bednar. Spring, do the live read, and then let's play some sad audio.
15: All right, if you're wondering what's for dinner tonight, you need to try Papa Murphy's Pizza. They make delicious pizza. 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Jared Bednar.
13: Your feelings. Order Papa Murphy's tonight.
15: Yeah, it's Ben Stiller at the end of Dodgeball. Mm-hmm. That's what you do. Jared Bednar. Freaking Chuck Norris. Freaking Tortorella.
13: That's good makeup in that scene.
15: great behind the scenes.
13: That's
15: there.
13: Betsy right now.
15: Yeah, uh-huh. Jared Bednar, look, Arturi Lehkonen and Sam Alinsky were banged up. Cale Makar was banged up. Nathan MacKinnon finished the series banged up. Jared Bednar on the injury factor in that series.
16: I think C-Mac and they'll give you an update in a few days. You know, there's a lot of guys dealing with stuff. I'm sure it's the same on every team. You know, you get to this point and... This guy's dealing with some things that they've been fighting through, and other guys are, I'd say, relatively healthy, and that's just kind of part of the process when you're going through the Stanley Cup playoffs.
14: But do they have a listing for 25 broken hearts?
13: So Nathan MacKinnon, you know, who is there a cast on that leg? I don't know. Cale Makar, is shoulder surgery on the way? We don't know what's going on with Nichushkin. Lehkonen, Malinsky, Kadri with the hand. Yeah, there's going to be a lot of guys that, you know, are going to have to deal with that. But to Betsy's point, that's everybody this time of year. Yeah, this is a playoff tournament that physically breaks the bodies of its participants. And the Avalanche dealt with it, but, you know, to his point, the guys that were relatively healthy didn't do nearly enough in this series.
14: No, there isn't. So, injuries or not,
13: five guys scored goals. Five guys total.
14: You were supposed to have the best depth of everybody.
13: Yep.
14: And you didn't.
13: You didn't. And now this team has to...
14: Because the Vegas line, actually, their fourth line outscored a lot of your top people.
13: Sure did.
14: And in fact, all of your top people.
13: What else is going on here, Spring?
15: High five. Jared Bednar was asked if he felt like his guys lost their confidence in this series.
16: I don't know about lack of confidence. That's a tough one. Like, maybe certain players here and there, like, you know, that, you know, may have not played their best during the series. I'm sure it's what a good team can make you doubt what you're doing, right? As an individual, I think the team still had confidence. Like, I liked their headspace coming in tonight, like being ready and mentally ready. But no question, like, you're learning things about the other team as you play, and you're trying to work through the checking, and how do you score more, and how do you defend better, and you have to learn as you go, right? And I think we did, and I think they did, and I just felt like, again, I'm just going to say, like, I think they played a really good series. It's a really good hockey team, and they won. They deserve the credit, you know. And again, it's not a knock on our guys. I just think, like, we played hard and didn't find enough solutions to what they were doing in order to win the series.
13: I completely disagree with Jared Bednar right there. Yeah. I completely disagree with that point, that our guys learned and that they evolved over the course of this series. That's not what I watched. That's not what I watched over those last five periods of hockey that I just saw. And if you need evidence of that, Andy, it's that the Avalanche were outshot 26-21 last night by the Vegas Golden Knights. That's a team that went one shot on goal the first 11 minutes of the third period last night. That, to me, was not a team that had figured out or solved any of the issues that Vegas's checking had thrown at them, or the lack of space that they were dealing with on the ice. That was a team last night that looked like it had just been stepped on.
14: Yeah.
13: Like, you can argue scoreboard all you want. Like, I had 2-1 hockey. That was only a 2-1 hockey game. You guys all watched that game last night. That was not close.
14: I would add on to your point that they also did not look confident to me last night at all.
13: No.
14: Nobody looked confident. They just looked desperate. They were whacking the puck out. It was just getting knocked around haphazardly. Mm-hmm. Then they got to the point where, you know, nobody knew what they... Nobody looked confident in any passing lane, in any look they had, any backside play they wanted to make. They just were throwing the puck willy-nilly wherever, just hoping it. They were hoping Vegas was playing. You got your butt kicked.
13: When Connor says on the call of the Cole Smith goal, it's going to take a miracle. It's 2-0.
14: He said a bigger miracle than we already needed when that was 1-0.
13: When it was 1-0. So I'm
14: not trying to throw Connor under the bus. He called the moment right as it needed to be called. It felt like Herculean effort was needed to get a damn goal.
13: The broadcaster's job is to tell the listeners exactly what is happening in that hockey game. And I thought Connor painted the picture perfectly. So, Betsy, I didn't see a team that had a bunch of confidence at that point of the series. Go ahead, Spring.
17: High five.
15: All right, let's hear from this man. Let's hear his post-game comments.
18: Logan O'Connor.
15: Here is Logan O'Connor after the game.
19: Yeah, it happened fast. I think, we let games 2 and 3 slip away from us. Super uncharacteristic from our group to give up the leads like that, especially in consecutive games. Drifted away from the game plan. They made us pay. They were opportunistic off of mistakes. And like I mentioned, I don't think a single guy in this locker room played to the standards that we expect.
20: The regular season is an indicator. This team was an unstoppable machine because it seemed so abrupt.
19: For sure. I mean, at the end of the day, the regular season means nothing. The second playoffs start, the only thing a good regular season gets you is home ice in our case. And we squandered that opportunity against this team, dropping 2 early in the series. And, you know, it was an uphill battle from there. We still had tons of belief in the locker room, but at the end of the day, every single guy came up short. That's bottom line.
14: Yeah, he's not, no lies told right there.
13: Couldn't agree more.
14: And you know what? I think that's probably what the fans wanted to hear, and he's right. Once the playoffs start, the regular season doesn't mean bupkis.
13: Yep.
14: So
13: put the mirror right on us.
14: Yeah, and you know what? Like, he said it. He said it right there. Again, you want proof that they got beat by a team that does the same things that they've never really found a way to defeat before? They take advantage of your mistakes. And that's all Dallas did. Dallas was opportunistic in the mistakes department. How many times last year in the series would Dallas just sit back in their zone, play defense, frustrate the Avs, pop one out for a breakaway or get a 2-on-1 or a 3-on-2, cash it in for a goal, and you couldn't score?
13: You know what I'll say, too? You know why I also appreciate that from Logan O'Connor? He's one of the few guys I didn't really have any complaints about in this series.
14: I know.
13: I thought he played pretty well.
14: Again, he probably has a couple shots he wants back, but Brock Nelson says hello.
13: Yeah. Go ahead, Spring.
17: High five.
15: Gabe Landeskog, why couldn't the Avs find their offense in this series?
21: I'm not going to stand here and argue it, but I think you look back at the 4 games, there are definitely times where we found our game. I think the problem was we found ways to lose hockey games. You know, I think the course of the regular season in the first 2 rounds, it was the opposite. Even if we didn't have our A game, we were finding different ways to win hockey games. And, you know, against this good of a hockey team in the Golden Knights, it's they'll make you pay for your mistakes. So, at times it was really good. At times I thought we deserved better, but they're a good hockey team. They're desperate and played hard.
13: Wasn't going to let his belief go. And what was funny, Andy, I was watching on Altitude after the game last night, the exact moment that Gabe was asked that question, and it was about what happened in your game, essentially was the question. And it's a fair question. And Landeskog, like, he seethed at it. And then he had to say, I'm not going to sit here and argue with you. Because he knew. We just got swept. I don't have any high ground in this argument. And he can try and defend it all he wants to. And at times we found our game, but hey, they're good, all of that good stuff. But like, that is the tough pill to swallow that this team all has to deal with right now.
14: Yeah, I love Gabe to death so much, and I really think he was being a warrior. I told you, again, I didn't think his knee was right there for a while, and then what really convinced me, he just doesn't have it. He sprung from the box after that penalty where he got upset about the missed trip call, and then he cross-checked whoever in the head because I think he was standing up for his guys like he always has.
13: I think that was Sissons, yeah.
14: And he springs from the box. They passed him the puck, and he could not burst to get it, and it ended up being an offside because he just had no explosion in his legs, it seemed, anymore. And listen, Gabe, I love you. You may have found your game, but it was for no more than it felt like 5 minutes at a time and maybe 15 minutes a night.
13: You want to hear what Eric Johnson has to say as he broke down that series today on the Spit and Chicklets podcast. We're going to go through this when we come back. What do the Avalanche do next? 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
1: 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Here's Nate Kreckman and Andy Lindahl.
2: Yeah, I think it's their checking game. And I thought Carter Hart had an incredible series at times. And so at times I think we did a good job of, like I said before, like I think you're looking at this series going into this final game, the analytics are tight, they're close in all aspects, and I think he played really well, and I think their team made it super difficult to create quality looks, and when we did, he made the saves, and so that all has something to do with it.
3: Didn't feel that close. Didn't feel like you were getting the loose pucks. Didn't feel like you were winning battles. Didn't feel like you were out-muscling the Vegas Golden Knights at any time in that series. And when you shrink the sample size down, like, yeah, it's always going to look a little bit more generous to you. But ultimately, you got out-physicaled, you got beat. Andy, it looked like Vegas had seven guys on the ice all the time last night.
0: Yeah, and as the series went on, your guys looked like they just didn't know what to do. Scoring, they couldn't quit hitting people.
3: Yep, and scoring chances diminished, and their forecheck made life hell on you, and then their backcheck made life hell on you.
0: And their goaltender wasn't saving the shots he needed to save.
3: Stopping everything, or the Avs weren't shooting the puck directly into his glove. So, after 10 years on the job, Jared Bednar, with a core that is built to win now, with a team that is built to win now, has won Stanley Cup and four consecutive years of disappointment. There's not much you can do with this roster. There's one guy you can change out right now, and that's the head coach. And after a decade, and after four consecutive failures in the postseason, don't you owe it to Nathan MacKinnon and Cale Makar to try something else right now? Because those guys are supposed to have multiple rings. They are that good. MacKinnon's about to have another Hart Trophy. He'd much rather have another Stanley Cup. So Eric Johnson goes on the Spittin' Chicklets podcast today. And a little bit of a long cut, but we want to play the whole thing for you because EJ leaves no stone unturned here. And I hear no lies told about where the Avalanche are, what the Avalanche have tried to do, and what the Avalanche need to do next. Here's EJ.
4: You're looking at the Avs now, and you're looking at their core like they're getting a little bit older here. Like, how big is their window? I don't want to say it's closing, but it's not opening, right? So yeah, they're still in the window to win. But I mean, this is just so shocking to me. Like, if they lost in seven, which that's a stretch right now to happen, but if say it was a back and forth, you know, teams traded wins and, you know, went 1-1, 2-2, 3-3 and they lose. Okay, so what? But when you get swept like this and lose game three like you did last night, I mean, a lot of questions have to be asked. And they've already played shake up the core card with Rantanen, right? So they played that card. What's the next card they play if they still feel like their window's open, which I think it is? But what do they do? Is it the coach? Is it another core shakeup? Are they trying to tweak around the edges with guys? I don't know. They've revamped their goaltending. They traded Rantanen. What's the common denominator? I think Jared Bednar is one of the best coaches in the NHL. He gets scooped up in 1 second if he gets fired. But where do they go from here if they get swept or lose in five or whatever? You know, I mean, it'll be interesting to see what happens.
5: Like, as in, you think maybe they need a little bit more tougher love, kind of like Vegas just got?
4: I don't know what it is exactly. I think Jared Bednar is a heck of a coach. But at the same time, if you go through the window of Landeskog, MacKinnon and Makar, and you only get one cup in that whole Avalanche era of their greatness, I think that's a failure, right? And I don't pin it on Bednar. I think he's an awesome coach, but where do they go from here if they lose in the conference final, which it looks like they probably will? You never say never. You know, they could go on a historic comeback, but what's the next move?
0: And that was his comment on Monday.
3: Yeah.
0: When we all knew what was going on. So, and now they've lost, and now it's done. And
6: again, Eric Johnson said what we've all been feeling, but it probably didn't want to feel too greedy to say.
3: Yeah.
6: But you can't only have one cup with this core, just like the Nuggets can't have only one NBA title with the Nikola Jokic window.
3: Okay, so the question now is how do you view this window? Is it simply that the Avalanche's window, like, no one's going to say that it's closed, but, you know, we went through the run of 30-somethings before on this team. Manson, 35. Kadri, 36. Brock, 35. Landeskog, 34. Wedgewood, 34. Nichushkin, 31. McKinnon, 31. Like, you're getting up there a little bit, okay? If the idea is the window is closing with this core, then is that like a Peter Laviolette type of move, a kind of guy that's just going to come in and grate on everybody right away, but maybe for the sake of 1 year and getting over the hump? That's what you need to do. That to EJ, well, the follow up question that was asked of EJ right there, do you need to do like what Vegas did? Is everybody a little bit too comfortable right now? Or are the Avalanche looking for the next Jared Bednar? If that's what they're looking for, you could hire Todd Nelson, you could hire David Carl from right down the street at the University of Denver. Like, those guys are available. Bruce Cassidy is available and is a Stanley Cup winning head coach. In fact, Vegas just got rid of him. Now, he'd probably be more in the Laviolette kind of mold of just like, okay, that's a veteran head coach that's done it before, and you bring him in. And again, it's, you know, kind of you're here for a good time, not a long time.
6: Yeah, if they were to decide we're going to get somebody that pushes the right buttons for 2 years or whatever, then the go, shorter period.
3: Then not you go the veteran head coach.
6: Not the Bednar 10, you right. know, the decade run.
3: Right, then you go veteran.
6: Yeah, whatever you got to do to squeeze another championship out of having these two great players together, yeah. I'm all for.
3: Because Bedsy was brought in to grow with this group.
6: And they did.
3: But now it's clearly when there probably needs to be a change in direction and a new voice.
6: Yeah, well, at minimum, because again, you don't seem to have the answers for, as we've laid out all week since Monday, you don't have the answers for the teams that are I'm going to call them the Pete DeBoer tree, if you will.
3: Mm-hmm.
6: I'm not saying that you know.
3: Stylistically, I know what you mean.
6: Not all the coaches don't come from the same tree. But at the same, stylistically, it's the same. Suck it in and be opportunistic on the other end and just frustrate the hell out of the Avs. And whether it's Dallas, Vegas, or that San Jose team, they've all done it every time. So, you know what's funny? Someone did text in yesterday. I haven't thought about this. It's wild because Dallas has frustrated the Avs the most over this past few years, and yet they can't make the final.
3: Right.
6: They're almost like the Avs T-Wolves, who Dallas is, who... You know, T-Wolves don't go to the final, but they sure as heck make sure Denver doesn't go either.
3: It's another thing that makes this year hurt all that much worse is you got to avoid Dallas. You know, you got to dodge them.
6: Yeah, and then you took down the team that beat them.
3: Like the Nuggets a year ago when they got to avoid Minnesota, but Aaron Gordon's hamstring and you lose Game 7 against OKC. Could have possibly been another championship. Didn't Bilsma win a cup his first year in Pittsburgh? I think he did. And it was a long time ago, but still, like, again, these are veteran head coaches that can walk through the door and possibly, again, like, if you're looking for, hey, we know this guy's not here for a decade. And quite frankly, in a couple of years, everyone's probably going to be sick of this dude. But that's not the point. Like, right now, it's just, if you need to make everybody uncomfortable for a year so that it ends with a Stanley Cup, like, quite frankly, I think that's what's going to happen with Torts in Vegas.
6: Well, I was about to say, what I hate is you need a Tortorella.
3: Yeah.
6: Because he's just come in and put that team in the right frame of mind.
3: Right.
6: And they're trouble.
3: And it's what's so funny about it is all the things, like, when you listen to, you know, like what Mark Stone had to say after the game last night, and it's the message isn't a total different, it's just a different energy and all those kind of things. Like, In 2 years, they're all going to hate that guy's guts.
6: Sure,
3: yeah.
6: If they even get that far.
3: It's novel now.
6: It is. But then he's...
3: That's why you make that move.
6: He's a burn hot guy.
3: Yeah.
6: He's a burn... Look, he's a little bit of a Sean Payton.
3: And the Avalanche need a burn hot guy right now. I think they really do.
6: Yeah, clearly.
3: Yeah.
6: They need something. Sadly, yes. They just need something. And look, this sucks. It sucks talking about Bedsy this way. I like Bedsy. I don't think this is all on Bedsy. Like I said, I think Bedsy did ask them to play the right way. I think he requested and tried to show them this is what I want, and they didn't do it. The reality is it happens every day. It happened to Mike Shanahan. Never thought, you and I have said it before, we never thought we'd be in the town when Mike Shanahan got fired. Sure enough, here we are. So, look, dude, it's, you want a burn hot guy? I don't think it would happen. Hell would freeze over. But if you want to revisit your past, old Patrick Waugh's out there. No one burns hotter than Patrick Waugh.
3: That's the one I can guarantee you won't happen.
6: Yeah, I'm pretty sure it won't either. But I'm just saying.
3: Bruce Cassidy, again, another guy you could bring in the short term. That's another cup-winning coach.
6: You know what, though? I don't know. Would you hate the Carl idea?
3: No, I don't. That guy wins. That guy wins big games at the right time of year every single year. Look at that DU team this year. Look at what they were in January. That guy pushed every right button. Found the right goalie.
6: No, I'm with you. I don't leave DU.
3: Our guy Johnny Hicks.
6: You seeing the insanity that's going on in the NHL? You're the first one fired.
3: I don't know, man. That Maple Leafs paycheck, if they want to pay it to him, that's pretty good.
6: I was getting ready.
3: They sure can, too.
6: Paycheck if they want to, too.
3: Last time I checked, they can write a good one as well. The Avs still have 9 dudes left from the Cup. But it's been 4 years, you know? You think of, like in recent hockey vintage, Tampa, Chicago, I guess Pittsburgh as well. L.A. won a couple of Cups. Like, you, right now, you are in danger of going out as a one-cup wonder.
6: Yeah, you're the Green Bay Packers with Aaron Rodgers.
3: Well put, yeah. The New Orleans Saints with Drew Brees.
6: Yep.
3: Yep. You don't want to go out like that. You want to do this a couple of times. And I don't see how, right now, continuing to run it back after 4 consecutive years of disappointment could possibly be the right move. And especially when it doesn't get done with this team. They were 31-2-7 to start this year. 2 regulation losses.
6: I was about to say, and they didn't lose a home game till like January or something ridiculous.
3: Right. It was that's what this season was. They had, and then they made the moves at the deadline. Like, they beefed it all up. When we were going, remember the Minnesota series when we just couldn't get enough of, like, look at the depth.
6: Prime cuts took 20 minutes because we had so many highlights.
3: Remember the Kings series where we were like, I think the Avs' third line is better than the Kings' top line.
6: Yeah.
3: Which is a thing that we talked about. That ran out, unfortunately, pretty quickly. So, like, right now, this franchise is in danger of just wondering how good it all could have been. And to be fair, we do the same thing with the Nuggets. Now, with the Nuggets, to me, it's not a coaching issue. It is the, what if there was a world where just Jamal Murray would have never torn his ACL?
6: Yep.
3: You know? And then I think history's different. I do. I do think that there's...
6: Because they lost 2 playoff years with Jamal's torn ACL.
3: Then I think the Nuggets have another championship somewhere in there. But it didn't happen, and now, you know, that organization is stuck in a spot where the most difficult decisions are going to have to get made, and beloved players are going to have to get traded.
6: But look, it's just so crazy how parallel things have been between these two teams forever. Because, again, DNVR had a quote from... Jonas Valanciunas talked to, I don't remember the outlet, but he basically said, my understanding is everybody but Joker is available for trade this offseason. That came from Jonas Valanciunas. Now, I know Josh said it, but if Jonas is going to say that, or Jonas is going to say it, then I think that means the players know, look, you could be getting shopped. I would go as far as to say it's Makar and MacKinnon. I'm keeping everybody else you can call me about.
3: Yeah.
6: Everybody else is open for a discussion. I'm here to have it.
3: And by the way, like, what, Nate just has a no trade?
6: Yeah, but guys, we keep
3: Nelson has a no trade.
6: Yep.
3: Hey, guess what? If you go to those guys and you go, we don't really want you anymore.
6: And there's going to be a coach that you didn't sign here to play for.
3: Yeah.
6: If you were to make the coaching change,
3: yeah,
6: they may be. Remember, no trade doesn't mean you can't trade them at all. It means they're going to tell you where they're going to go.
3: Exactly. Give us a list.
6: Yeah. Okay.
3: Tell us where you'd like to play.
6: Because guess who else I believe had a no trade? Wasn't it Miko?
3: Yeah. Give us a list. And we will make it where those things are negotiable.
6: It
3: in
6: is.
3: Sports.
6: And listen, Natchez is about to take a ton of heat. He may be like, fine, I got my money. I'll go get it. I'll collect it wherever.
3: Yeah.
6: I don't need to collect it in this zip code.
3: Oh, there's plenty of teams that would like a 100-point score.
6: Yeah, the contract's a contract.
3: Yeah.
6: Just give me my money.
3: Yeah, exactly. That dude is going to get paid. And this group just flat out didn't get it done. So there are moves to be made with this team. And maybe that's what it's going to be. Or you could simply look at it and say, we have the highest scoring team in the NHL, the best defensive team in the NHL, the President's Cup winner, President's Trophy winner, the Western Conference finalist. We were 8-1 before we ran into Vegas. And this team needs a different voice in the room. And obviously there's going to be changes around the periphery, but like you could look at it and simply go, the core is the core, and anybody in the world would kill to be able to coach this team, which I think is true.
6: No, I don't disagree, but I think you need a combo. If you're asking me, again, I love Bedsy, but everybody has their time, and yep, it feels like the time's probably now. But on top of it, at bare minimum, you've got to do something with your D-core, man. Your D-core just feels old right now. You need, now I like Kulak, but again, and I don't know how hurt Josh Manson was or wasn't. Josh has looked slower than he's looked in any of the playoff runs with him.
3: He really struggled.
6: Obviously, yeah. Brent Burns, it looked like Brent Burns was feeling his age by the end of this thing. He was trying.
3: And he's
6: another guy that called. Yeah. He got called for hooking once a game because he couldn't keep up with him, it seemed.
3: He's a UFA and he's gone. Kulak's a UFA and I assume he's gone.
6: Now, Malinsky, you keep Malinsky around.
3: Yeah,
6: you know,
3: but, well, you paid him.
6: But the pain is, as great a player as I think Devontae's has been for this team, if you want to call, I'm going to listen. Because you've got to get a bigger decor again. If you're not going to get physical up front, you decide that the forwards are just too good that we don't want to. Okay, then you better get bigger as a decor. You better get some physicality. You need some more physicality in other spots. I don't know what's going to happen with Nick Waugh. He's got 1 year left on his deal. Until this series, I really wanted Nick Waugh back. Now I guess I'm a little less indifferent to the thing. But
3: is Devontae's the move?
6: Well, he may be the Jamal Murray of this team.
3: Right.
6: It would suck to lose him.
3: He sure would.
6: Because he's been a hell of a player for this squad.
3: Mm-hmm.
6: But you're going to have to make some tough decisions. You're going to have to free up some cap room because they don't have a lot. That was already laid out by the Athletic.
3: 2.9 million projected cap space, which I believe is the lowest amount in the NHL.
6: Yeah. And you don't have a lot of picks. And you just gave up your first rounder to go get Nazem Kadri.
3: Yeah. And your system's not exactly flush.
6: No, because
3: you've been going for it.
6: He's been going for it, and this is what we've wanted.
3: Yeah.
6: We've asked Chris McFarland, go all in. He's done it every year. It hasn't always worked out. Matter of fact, I guess because you haven't won the cup, you can say it hasn't worked out. But he's tried. He's tried. So.
3: Yeah, they're not, like, in all seriousness, there's not a lot of options.
6: There really isn't.
3: No.
6: And to your point, if no one wants to bite at some of these salaries, then your only hope is to fire the coach, get a new voice, and hope it works.
3: It's the Crackman and Lindahl Show. Avalanche swept. What did we do to deserve all of this? We'll take a break when we come back. The Broncos.
6: Broncos!
3: AFC Championship.
6: The
3: Nuggets.
6: The Nuggets.
3: Destroyed by Minnesota. The Avalanche.
6: I can't even do that. They were so good.
3: Swept by the Knights. Which one was worse? We'll talk about that next.
7: Brett Kane. 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
0: 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Andy, I always love, anytime you start bringing up coaching names, don't hire that guy. Don't hire that guy. He got fired. He blew it in that place. They're hockey coaches. They've all been fired.
2: Yeah. Bednar's the only one I believe that hasn't been
0: right.
2: fired.
0: Yes.
2: I mean, the run Bednar is on is incredible. I want to remind everybody that they did not have the same coaches for the two Stanley Cups at the beginning of the franchise history. It was Mark Crawford, and then it was Bob Hartley.
0: This sport is like they cycle through coaches so friggin' fast. So just because a guy like flamed out in one place and didn't get fired, it doesn't mean he's a bad hockey coach. It means he's a hockey coach.
2: Yeah. Yeah, and look, I do think, I know we're getting a lot of Bednar hate today on the text line, which I'm not surprised by. The guy is a good coach, and there is a high probability, high possibility anyway, that if you let him go, it won't get better. Just because he's the one gone. So, but it could. Hockey's weird. Guys, we talk about this all the time. Nate said it earlier. You want to know why it's tough about the Broncos? Because that trophy's so hard to win because you got to be healthy. And the Broncos, when they got to the biggest game of their season, their quarterback wasn't healthy, and that absolutely sucks. But when you factor in that kind of health luck that you need for hockey, plus the stupid bounces we talk about, seriously, the dumb bounces that either do or don't go your way, we've talked about it all series. Again, I can't explain why the Kings couldn't pot some of the shots that the Knights were. Probably because the Knights had better players. But the Knights didn't miss a lot of their one-on-one chances, a lot of their breakout chances.
0: No, they took advantage.
2: The Avs, all of a sudden, after making everyone pay for giving them, couldn't find the net all series against Vegas. Why? I don't know. It's just how hockey goes.
0: No, it truly is incredible. The way that the Avalanche just suddenly couldn't score goals. I don't know why. I don't know why. But they missed nets, they hit crossbars, or they shot the puck directly at damn Carter Hart. All right, Andy. So the Avs don't win the cup. The Nuggets don't win the title. Don't even win a series this year. It's a miracle they won two games. And the Broncos didn't win the Super Bowl. They went to the AFC Championship. They lost 10-7 in the lamest football game we've ever seen.
2: In a snowstorm.
0: After a really cool game against Buffalo. Try as much as you can, take personal feelings out of this, and just given the circumstances of it all, which one stung the most?
2: The Avalanche.
0: Yeah, I agree.
2: Because they were the best team. Look, when it came to the Broncos, I needed to be convinced that they were better than the Chiefs. Now, eventually, they did that.
0: Oh, yeah.
2: But then we had to be convinced that they were going to be better than the Seahawks. They were going to be better than the Patriots. Or they're going to be better than on and on and on. Okay? Even the Bills. Let's be honest. This is a whack Bills game. I just had a lot of fun. My expectations when the Broncos came into the season was go win a playoff game. You gave me two.
0: Yeah.
2: You matched all that. You gave me more wins than I expected. You gave me some incredible comebacks that I couldn't even believe when you talk about the Giants game or the Phillies game or whatever, right? It was large part. It was just one hell of a pleasant surprise of a season.
0: Yeah.
2: Frankly.
0: Yeah.
2: And I don't even think they peaked yet. I think there's more there. When it came to the Nuggets, you and I said all along, Oklahoma City and San Antonio are a damn nightmare. You still have to contend with the Timberwolves, which again I thought maybe you were going to get past, but because I did think without Kat, you and I talked about it after game one of that series. The T-Wolves aren't the same. They're not still built to beat the Nuggets. Even Scotty had a little of that going on, and then all of a sudden they call you out and punk you. Well, that was just
0: stupid.
2: You
0: had a 19-point lead in game two.
2: But there's no part of me that believes you were on to the championship. Minnesota was not the one I was worried about. You had to show me you're going to get past OKC.
0: Yeah, it was the Thunder.
2: The Avs were the President's Trophy winner. They were a wagon by everyone's account. They were the Stanley Cup favorites. You're in year five of this thing. You are in the middle of it.
0: Yep.
2: And the way you won the first two series, it looked like there was no stopping you. And then you go and get swept and, frankly, came real close to getting shut out in game four. What? And I told you, not only is it the most disappointing, I will bring the feeling back in. I feel sad because I feel like this is the end of what we've known the last, since they won the cup till now, it's over. They got to rethink something.
0: Yeah.
2: Whether it's the coach, the roster, in my opinion, a little bit of both. It's sad to me because this has been a hell of a fun ride, but they don't get it done in the playoffs, so I think changes are coming.
0: You know, after the cup run, you could have looked at it and went, okay, well, Nichushkin flaked out, and Landeskog was hurt, and he was out. There was always some. The goaltending isn't quite there. There was always something. There was none of that this year. You had it all. It was all directly in front of you, and you didn't finish it out. Now, the injuries caught up with you at the very end.
2: Power play let you down at the worst time.
0: But hey, you know what? Nathan MacKinnon and Cale Makar played last night, and they were the best players on the ice, and you scored a goal. And it took you 57 minutes to score.
2: It was a desperation 6-on-5. Yeah. Three of your goals, you pointed it out. It's incredible. They scored 7 goals this series, okay? Seven. 4 games. 3 of them came in the first period against Vegas in game 3.
0: Yep.
2: And another 3 came when you were either 6-on-4 in game 1 on that power play or 6-on-5 in the other 2 games.
0: God. That's bad.
2: You could not generate 5-on-5 offense, which you dominated the whole year.
0: Avs are the biggest disappointment. The biggest disappointment. This was the best team in the sport.
2: Well, and again, you and I lost expectation. You even said it with Aaron Gordon's crappy calf or hammy or whatever it is, his calf. You and I were like, you said, I got to go Zen because I don't trust Aaron Gordon's health, and it turned out to be prophetic.
0: That one, to me, I put number 2 on the list because you have an all-time great in his prime. The Broncos don't have that yet. To your point, Andy,
2: they do it corner, but that's not what gets you over the hump.
0: Exactly. The Broncos, I think they overachieved last year.
2: Yeah.
0: This year, the expectation is very different. You are expected to win the AFC West. It's not supposed to be a nice surprise that you won the AFC West. You are expected to be a top seed in the AFC or a top 2 or 3 seed in the AFC this upcoming season. Like, your defense is back. Your offensive line is back. Your quarterback.
2: You added a prime receiver.
0: You added a prime receiver, which you desperately needed a playmaker, and your quarterback, knock on wood, will be good to go and healthy and hopefully another year better with a new play caller that'll hopefully play more up-tempo and play more to the quarterback's strengths. So this next year, last year to me was gravy. This year, though, is the meat and potatoes. Like go and contend right now for the Broncos. So that's why I would put them third. There is also the, and this is where I do have to give a little bit of credence to, that Patriots team wasn't that good.
2: No, they really weren't. You should have won that game.
0: And it lined up beautifully, but you didn't have your starting quarterback.
2: You didn't have your starting quarterback, and you got a snowstorm at the worst time.
0: Yeah.
2: After you chose not to take points early in the game.
0: But, man, like, the Broncos were better across, except for quarterback, and that's with Bo healthy. Except for quarterback, the Broncos were better than the Patriots across the board and should have been able to win that game, but they couldn't do it because they couldn't, you know, move the ball and score points.
2: Well, but see, even if they'd have won, it's just like the Nuggets. With the Broncos and the Nuggets, I couldn't say that I was for sure that they were going to. I was confident the Avs could beat all comers, including Carolina.
0: Yep.
2: And now,
0: they beat themselves.
2: Yep. Well, gotta credit Vegas, man. That's a good team dedicated to what they're doing. It really does bother me they've only won 39 regulation games. So.
0: Yeah, this was this is not even in Vegas Golden Knights history. This is one of their worst teams.
2: Yeah,
0: and they're going to the Cup final. Cool, Carl. Back tomorrow at 3 o'clock. Much more on all of this. We'll, you know, find out when we're going to hear from Chris McFarland at the end of the year, what the organization is going to do going forward. All of that good stuff. Shohei versus Tomo Sugano tonight.
2: Oh, good.
0: Chavez Ravine.
2: Tune in to see if they can keep it under 15. My God. Can they get a score off an actual pitcher? Tune in tonight, 8 o'clock.
3: 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That, wouldn't you?
0: We would. Vegas right. Golden Knights await either Montreal or Carolina. Hurricanes currently lead that series. 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